0: confidence anyway. So this is a dynamite team of six working pro bono with many, many, many years of combined experience. I think four out of the six attorneys are Black, and that representation also matters, you know, specifically because Carmelo's parents publicly said that they were encouraged to hire a white attorney, thinking that that might help his case and sway the jury. You know, we don't know for sure whether it did or it didn't, but I do believe that this legal team is experienced. They're ready for fight. But keep in mind, this is an appeal. It's not a retrial. So there's not going to be any new witnesses, no new evidence presented, etc. They will have to prove that there was some sort of legal error that may have changed the outcome of this case. It's an uphill battle. It's tough to get appeals, to get an appeals court to reverse a conviction, particularly a murder conviction. So again, his defense team will have to prove that there were clear, significant legal errors, constitutional violations, or things of that nature in order to push for a retrial or a reduction in his 35-year sentence.
1: Very good. Well, listen, thank you so much for keeping us up to date, and I know we'll touch back with you as this continues to unfold.
2: We'll hear more from Nicole next hour on another case that's racially based and indirectly connected to this one. 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
5: I'm Kevin Brown with another look at modern-day Black history you should know. On January 6, 2021, as chaos engulfed the U.S. Capitol,
6: multiple capital injuries,
5: a group of Black officers stood as pillars of resilience and bravery. Among them was Capitol Police Officer Eugene Goodman, who diverted rioters away from the Senate chamber, potentially saving countless lives. Lieutenant Michael Byrd also faced a dire situation, protecting lawmakers from an advancing mob. His decisive actions safeguarded those entrusted to his care. And Officer Harry Dunn fought back against physical threats and racial slurs, standing firm in the defense of the Capitol and democracy. These Black officers and many others remind us that the strength of our democracy lies in those who protect it. So let's never forget to honor their heroism and strive for a nation worthy of their sacrifice. For the Black Information Network, I'm Kevin Brown.
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7: I'm Mike Stevens on your home for Black News First, the Black Information Network. Experts say there are many reasons for so much gun violence in Black communities around the country, including the ease and availability of getting the weapons in many places. In Memphis, one community is shaken up after a shooting that killed a man and seriously injured a woman. This Black man tells Fox 13 Television, it does not have to be this way.
8: Gun violence, I can go to Atlanta, it's going to be gun violence. I can go anywhere, it's going to be gun violence. This happens. As long as guns around, as long as everybody got a gun and stuff, you don't have.
7: He says violent crime did drop for a while in his city because of the Memphis Safe Task Force operating there. But ultimately, he believes that cycle of violence will continue when guns are as easy to get as they are in many places. Well, around the country, there are efforts to cut down on youth crime, which often happens at night. Hundreds of cities, including Washington, D.C., Chicago, Philadelphia, Indianapolis, and Atlanta, either have youth curfews or are considering one. Now, add Columbus, Ohio to that list. According to ABC 6 Television, this comes after several violent incidents recently in the city involving young people. And in lots of places, many of those involved are Black. But in Columbus, this Black parent says the curfew seems like a punishment or criminalization of Black people.
9: The curfew enforcement sounds like just another reason to stop and search young Black people. And now we're witnessing another generation bearing the burden of being constantly viewed as a threat.
7: But Assistant Police Chief LaShawna Potts, who is also Black, says the suggestion is wrong.
10: It is about prevention and not punishment. This ordinance is designed to create opportunities for intervention before a young person becomes involved in violence.
7: The new law would start at the first.

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1: What we've seen in the last 6 months has definitely shaken the airline industry and maybe has caused some hesitancy.
0: AAA says more than 60 million people will travel by car. For more stories of interest to the Black community, log on to BINnews.com. 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
5: On September 18, 1978, America tuned in to a popular TV series called The Dating Game, where three men vied to win a date with a single woman looking for love.
6: And we'll get right underway. It's time to meet our first three eligible bachelors for game number one. And here they are.
5: The three men were hidden behind a screen where the woman contestant couldn't see them. She could only hear their voices.
6: Number one, would you say hello to Cheryl, please? We're going to have a great time together, Cheryl. Okay.
5: What no one knew was that bachelor number one was a diagnosed sociopath and serial killer.
7: Bachelor number one.
6: Yes?
7: What's your best time?
6: Nighttime.
7: Why do you say that?
6: Because that's the only time there is.
5: For 11 years, he crisscrossed the country, leaving a string of bodies in his wake. His name was Rodney Alcala. He eventually became known as the Dating Game Killer. How did Rodney Alcala manage to evade capture for so long? And how did his appearance on the Dating Game lead to his downfall? From Wondery, the network behind Dirty John, Young Charlie, and Wonderland Murders, comes The Dating Game Killer by Hollywood and Crime. I'm Tracy Patton. Join me and my co-host Stephen Lang as we dive into the story of one of America's most prolific serial killers.
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11: Black pastor Terry Reed has been sentenced to 80 years in prison for sexually abusing two boys in Alabama, marking his third conviction for crimes against minors.
8: The Black Information Network.
12: We were not even emancipated until 1863. So I don't know what everybody getting ready for a celebration.
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13: The opinions, beliefs, and viewpoints expressed in this commentary are those of the author and do not necessarily represent those of BIN and its founding partners and employees. Now it's time to bring the funk with Roland S. Martin.
14: How can Democrats win in November? Well, Virginia Speaker of the House Don Scott says it's about building coalitions and not fretting about what Democratic socialists are doing, not looking at what Republicans are doing, but really spending the time and focusing on your base. This is what he told me on Roland Martin Unfiltered when we were at the Virginia Democrats Commonwealth Gala on Saturday in Richmond, Virginia.
15: What it should be is an opportunity for them to be motivated to make sure that they're doing what they need to do. And they could learn some things. Learn how they communicate, learn how they message, but not only that, learn how they mobilize and organize and get people excited. And I think that's very important.
16: Because you had some people here who said, Don, what you doing?
15: Yeah, what you doing bringing in Roland Martin?
16: What are you doing? but also, why you doing that? Yeah. Why you spending this?
15: Why you over at these churches? Yeah, why you over in this community? Why you in this Latino community? Why you over here these suburbs? We had to go everywhere. And I think when you did that, we got a combination of folks that came together, and a coalition that was highly

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1: Amber Payton with BIN News Now. SpaceX is cutting internet prices in half for North Mississippi residents as Elon Musk faces lawsuits over his South Haven power plant. The NAACP calls the discount a PR stunt while neighbors are suing over noise and pollution. The DOJ and Governor Tate Reeves are asking a court to dismiss the NAACP case. A Kings Point, New York man faces up to 25 years in prison for stealing two Harlem brownstones worth $4.7 million. Joseph McConney was convicted in a real estate fraud scheme involving fake deeds, forged documents, and shell companies. Black Attorney General Letitia James says one victim was an elderly resident forced from her home. And three men are charged in an attack on a CBS Chicago crew near Adler Planetarium. CBS says the men yelled racial slurs, ordered a dog to attack, then damaged the crew's camera and news truck. Get BIN News Now on demand 24/7 on the iHeartRadio app.
2: I'm Kevin Brown on your home for 24/7 News, the Black Information Network. New York City is experiencing a historic heat wave as we head into the 4th of July holiday weekend. Office of Emergency Management Commissioner Christine Farrell says we're approaching, if not exceeding, record-breaking territory.
3: People should take it slow, try to spend time in air conditioning, either, you know, in their own homes and friends and families, or the city has a cooling center network.
2: The city has a network of nearly 600 cooling centers, including public libraries, with the closest location posted on Link NYC kiosks. No matter how they're keeping cool, people are urged to drink water and check in on their neighbors. New Yorkers sharing how they're holding up.
4: Best I can. What else are you going to do? Got to come to work. What are you going to do? It's Mother Nature. Nothing you can do about it.
5: Water and lots of sunscreen, so where your eyes are burning.
6: Actually, I got some water. I'm just trying to survive out here. It's about to get real hot.
2: A new law in Florida expands the eligible age for children to learn how to swim for free from ages 1 to 7, up from 4. Florida Congresswoman Debbie Wasserman Schultz says those additional 3 years of swimming lessons will save lives.
7: Drowning remains the leading cause of accidental death for children under the age of 5. And in my home state of Florida, we just had the deadliest year on record for child drownings. 119 children tragically lost their lives in 2025.
2: The swimming lesson voucher program benefits children of low-income Florida residents living below the federal poverty level. Also children with autism who are attracted to water features and active military families. The family of one-year-old Cohen Wiley of Mississippi, who was fatally shot during a police response to an alleged shoplifting incident, is demanding transparency and accountability in the investigation. Civil rights attorney Ben Crump revealed the findings of an independent forensic review conducted by Dr. Roger Mitchell to determine what happened during the tragic encounter. The family hopes the examination will provide answers about the trajectory of the bullet and the officer's use of force and whether proper tactics were followed. They're determined to ensure that Cohen's life is not forgotten, and they're pushing for meaningful answers about the events that led to his death. The Texas State Board of Education recently approved a required reading list for public schools, including selections from the Bible, following a 2023 state law. The list features over 200 readings, including biblical texts and works by literary figures like Shakespeare and Martin Luther King Jr. Critics argue that the mandatory Bible readings violate the First Amendment, while historical court cases have addressed the issue of religion in public schools. The board's list has sparked concerns about promoting Christianity over other faiths, and legal challenges are expected as the program is implemented in Texas schools. Kansas City's Juneteenth celebration, which marked its 15th anniversary with over 200 vendors and thousands of visitors, faced a setback when Republican Missouri lawmakers cut its funding, including grants to prevent human trafficking in the state. Despite losing over half of its annual budget, the event organizers are determined to continue the celebrations. The decision to cut funding for Juneteenth and human trafficking prevention has sparked criticism and disappointment among lawmakers and community members. Highlighting the importance of supporting such initiatives, the connection between Juneteenth and human trafficking underscores the need to prioritize efforts to combat exploitation and injustice. I'm Kevin Brown on your home for Black News First, the Black Information Network.
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10: I'm Callie Code with another essential black film. Released in 2002 to critical acclaim, Drumline follows the story of a young black drummer from Harlem, New York, who heads to college to join a HBCU marching band in Atlanta, Georgia.
11: Nah, I just thought I had a little something on the end.
10: Although fictional in account, the film offers viewers a revealing look into the culture and traditions of historically black colleges, along with some of the unique challenges black students face while seeking higher education.
12: You have to learn to follow before you can lead, Mr. Miles.
10: Starring Nick Cannon as drummer Devin Miles, Orlando Jones as band leader Dr. Lee, and actress Zoe Saldana as Devin's love interest, Drumline earned more than $56 million at the U.S. box office alone. The film also received rave reviews for its honest portrayal of HBCU life and was one of the first to bring the pageantry of black marching bands to the big screen. 2002's Drumline, another essential black film. I'm Callie Code on the Black Information Network.
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13: I'm Mike Stevens on your home for Black News First, the Black Information Network. A black community is remembering a 19-year-old who was recently shot in the back by a police officer. According to WCAU television, the teen was shot and killed by a Wilmington, Delaware officer while running away. Officials say Kadir Skinner came out of his house aiming a loaded firearm at a crowd of people. When officers saw him with the gun, they say he ran, and an officer fired the fatal shot. Skinner's family is demanding more information about what happened, and they want to see body camera footage from the officers involved. Skinner's mother, another grieving black woman, is heartbroken over what's happened to her loved one.
14: I want transparency on what happened to my son. I'm not okay.
13: Family friend and pastor Derek Johnson, who's also African-American, pledges accountability will be sought in this latest example of police violence.
15: We're going to stick together. We're going to stand on right. And we're going to get justice for this young man and his family.
13: Wilmington police, along with the Delaware Attorney General's office, are investigating. But there are some who want an outside probe looking into what took place. Chicago leaders are urging people who live there to take precautions as extreme heat hits that city. Black Mayor Brandon Johnson told everybody to stay cool and check on one another.
16: OEMC and the National Weather Service will work closely together this week, continuing their efforts to share alerts and resources so that we can stay informed.
13: Temperatures are climbing into the 90s, with it feeling like it's even hotter than that in Chicago and many other cities where black people live around the nation. Going into the 4th of July weekend, that's 250 million people throughout the South, the Midwest, and the East Coast that will feel the heat, and many don't have air conditioning. High school students from across the country spent the past week getting an inside look at Virginia's legal system through the Junior Commonwealth's Attorneys Program. Hampton, Virginia's Commonwealth Attorney Anton Bell, who is black, tells Wavy News 10 Television he founded the program to expose students to careers in law and public service, while helping them understand their value and make choices to protect their future.
17: When you understand you have value and you have something to lose, you're going to think twice about risking your future, because you know that if I do X, Y, Z, it can eliminate me from being able to obtain my goal.
13: The free week-long program took part in courtroom discussions toward the Virginia State Capitol. They met Governor Abigail Spanberger, and they spoke with Virginia Supreme Court Chief Justice Cleo Powell, the first black woman to serve on the state's highest court. For more stories of interest to the black community, log on to BINnews.com. You can also check us out on all social media platforms. I'm Mike Stevens on your home for Black News First, the Black Information Network.
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19: Imagine you're walking down the street in New York City. 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
21: This is apology. Apology is not associated with the police or any other organization, but rather is a way for you to tell people what you've done wrong and how you feel about it. Talk for as long as you want. Thank you.
19: What would you apologize for?
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23: Mom, Dad, I'm really sorry. 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
29: This one shouldn't be for apologies. 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Crazy. I don't believe this.
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19: 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And I saw Mr. Apology unravel.
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36: Cell phones have been an integral part of connecting our modern world. But did you know a Black nuclear engineer pioneered the technology for them? Henry Thomas Sampson was born in 1934 in Jackson, Mississippi. He earned his bachelor's degree in chemical engineering from Purdue University in 1956, followed by his master's degree from UCLA in 1961 and his PhD shortly after. In 1971, Henry Sampson created the Gamma Electric Cell. It's a device which produced long-lasting power to satellites. Sampson's innovation caught the attention of the Motorola Company, which then placed his patented technology into their telephones. This eventually led to the very first telephone calls being made using cell phones. Henry Sampson passed on June 4th, 2015. His genius and Black excellence helped create the globally connected world we share today. This is Tammy Eswick for the Black Information Network.
37: 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I'm Mike Strautmanis, and my history lives here.
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0: Here's what's trending this hour. Questions are swirling about the health of Mitch McConnell after reports say he was found unconscious last month at his home due to a possible heart attack. The couple that climbed the Empire State Building on Wednesday has been relieved from custody after appearing in a New York City courtroom. And over 260 million Americans are under a powerful heat dome with scorching temps running through the 4th of July holiday weekend. Triple-digit heat continues to grip a huge part of the eastern part of the country. I'm Amber Payton, and that's what's trending.
9: 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Here's Morgan Wood.
3: Major League Baseball is putting HBCU baseball front and center this summer in Philadelphia. The league has released new details for the 2026 HBCU Swingman Classic, part of All-Star Week, featuring a full entertainment slate and a City Hall visit ahead of the game. The showcase, founded by Hall of Famer Ken Griffey Jr., will take place July 10th at Citizens Bank Park, spotlighting 50 of the nation's top HBCU baseball student athletes. Phillies legend Jimmy Rollins will manage the National League squad, while the former MLB veteran Ricky Weeks leads the American League team. Beyond the competition, the event will highlight HBCU culture through music, entertainment, and community programming, including a stop at Philadelphia City Hall as part of the week's festivities. MLB says the goal is to elevate HBCU talent on a national stage in front of scouts, fans, and alumni during All-Star Week. With the latest in HBCU news, I'm Morgan Wood on the Black Information Network.
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9: Ray Harris with another moment of black sports excellence. 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From MVP titles to NBA championships, he continues to dominate the court while giving back to his community. A legend in every sense. 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
3: Neo is opening up about his country-inspired era ahead of his upcoming country album, Highway 79. In a recent interview with iHeartRadio, he said recording the project felt like a breath of fresh air compared to his usual studio process. He explained that instead of working in a closed, traditional studio, he was going to people's homes, sitting in living rooms, and jamming out in a more organic setting. Neo said music had started to feel robotic and more like a job, and this project brought back creativity. His country album, Highway 79, drops July 10th. Elsewhere in entertainment news, rapper Lil Wayne is making it clear he has no interest in doing a versus battle. In a resurfaced 2023 interview on DJ Drama's Gangsta Grills podcast, Wayne was asked about competing in versus and quickly shut it down, saying if he's in competition, he would, quote, embarrass you. The full conversation was released this week. With the latest in entertainment, I'm Morgan Wood on the Black Information Network. BINnews.com, your home for black news first.
7: I'm Wesson Tishome with the story of another black builder. Horace King was born into slavery in South Carolina on September 8, 1807. And even though it was illegal to teach slaves, he learned how to read, write, and build at a very young age. In his early 20s, King would be sold to John Goodwin, a contractor familiar with King's unique skill set. It is believed that King would later study at Oberlin College, the first college in Ohio to admit African Americans. The pair would build houses in Alabama, which eventually led to a contract for the Columbia Columbus City Bridge, the first of many to be built by King. Allowed to keep a portion of his earnings, King would purchase his freedom in 1846. Sadly, King would become a slave owner himself, but later attempted to establish a colony of freedmen in Georgia. As part of Reconstruction, King's projects, some of which still stand today, include bridges, factories, and the Lee County, Alabama courthouse, making Horace King one of our greatest Black builders. I'm Wesson Tishome for the Black Information Network.
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10: We begin with an update on a story out of Jackson, Mississippi. A third suspect has been arrested in connection with a triple homicide. The incident claimed the lives of two women and a two-year-old child. WJTV is reporting jail records show Michaela Young has been arrested and booked into the Hinds County Detention Center. She's been charged with capital murder. Black Jackson Police Chief Dr. Rochelle Brackney commenting on this case.
12: The outrage in the community over this, the sympathy for this family who has suffered, three individuals, two daughters, you know, a sister, a nephew, a grandchild, taken senselessly.
10: Two other suspects, Cornelius Carter and Jordan Carter, are also charged with murder in this case.
11: In Chicago, Illinois, the city's top cop is resigning July 15th. Black Chicago Police Superintendent Larry Snelling made the announcement in a statement. It reads in part, "Throughout my career, I have had the opportunity to give back to the city I love through different assignments across the department. I must also thank Mayor Brandon Johnson for choosing me to serve the residents of Chicago." And here's comments from Alderman Ray Lopez.
13: "I'm worried. We barely have 8 months left until next year when a new mayor will be selected. You have a selection process that could be half of that time. Who's going to take this job just to be superintendent for 5 months?
11: Snelling was a 28-year veteran of the department when he was chosen to serve as superintendent in 2023 by Black Mayor Brandon Johnson. In Maryland, day one for Baltimore City Schools' Black CEO is in the books. Dr. Jermaine Johnson explains what he sees as a priority.
14: "Strong programs for all of our students, particularly our special education population. Number two, we want to make sure that we have strong, rigorous programs, offerings in all of our schools. The third one for us, to make sure the wraparound supports for prevention and intervention are in place."
11: He's coming in tasked with a few challenges that include student literacy, math, and attendance. CBS Baltimore reports in 2025, Baltimore City students perform below average in math and reading compared to other students in large cities.
10: The Motown Museum in Detroit, Michigan is undergoing a $75 million transformation set for completion in 2027. This is said to be in an effort to reshape Detroit's identity as an educational and tourism destination. The museum, originally founded by African-American Berry Gordy in 1959, will feature immersive exhibits, a recording studio, and a searchable archive of music and historical interviews. And finally, Black entrepreneur India Brown has launched the Legacy Leaders Scholarship Program in Atlanta, Georgia. The program is offering 25,000 Black families access to scholarship funding for college through a private tuition rewards network. 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I'm Mike Moore, along with Nicole Deal, on your home for 24/7 News, the Black Information Network.
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11: The latest round of talks between the U.S. and Iran have ended with no major developments. Mitch McConnell reports officials in Qatar claim there was positive progress in the talks that recently wrapped up in Doha.
20: It seems the key points of discussion are around the Strait of Hormuz and Iran's desire to enforce tolling, as well as financial arrangements, for example, the rollback of sanctions and money that's been withheld from the Iranian government, and also the ceasefire in Lebanon is another key point of discussion.
11: Trump says the two sides are making progress and the denuclearization of Iran is moving along well.
10: New details are emerging about the deadly Oak Cliff apartment explosion in Dallas, Texas, that killed three people and injured five others. A preliminary NTSB report indicates a natural gas line was punctured before the May 28th blast. That line had not been identified or marked, even though an 811 locate request had been made. Investigators say a soil sampling drill rig was operating nearby before the explosion. The investigation, it's ongoing. As the World Cup arrives in North Texas to AT&T Stadium, a former security chief with the Dallas Cowboys says agencies are constantly sharing intelligence and running drills.
21: Just the volume and the scope and the spread of it is much more because of the World Cup. You've got the international aspect, all the various countries that are participating.
10: That is Larry Wansley. And he would know. According to NBC News, in addition to his position with the Cowboys, Wansley, who is Black, previously worked with the FBI and led global security for American Airlines.
11: And finally, President Donald Trump is planning a lengthy speech on the National Mall for the 4th of July celebration.
22: On July 4th, it's going to be approximately 107 degrees out. And I'm going to go and I'm going to make a really long speech. Just to show that I can do anything. It's going to be 107.
11: Forecasters predict temperatures should be in the upper 80s by the time Trump speaks at 9 p.m. I'm Nicole Deal, along with Mike Moore, on your home for Black News First, the Black Information Network. Your Healthy Minute is next.
23: 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I'm Mike Island on the Black Information Network.
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1: BIN News this hour. I'm Andrea Coleman. Coming up, two stories where race is at play. The first is in the NBA. Can the Lakers win with a predominantly white starting lineup? And
2: so the assault is real. The charges are filed. They were arrested, and I think arrested and bonded out. But the racial motive and the Carmelo Anthony portion of that story are unproven at this point.
1: BIN's Nicole Deal has the latest on a story out of Texas where a woman claims she was physically attacked because she is white. But first, here's BIN News Now.
4: Black Chicago Police Superintendent Larry Snelling is stepping down July 13th after 38 years on the force.
24: When we've already had countless teen trends, street takeovers, multiple mass shootings.
4: Alderman Ray Lopez praised Snelling's work but says the timing is bad with summer shootings and teen gatherings on the rise. A federal judge is blocking President Trump's order restricting mail-in ballots from being carried out nationwide. Trump signed the order earlier this year ahead of the midterms, prompting lawsuits from Democratic-led states and the NAACP. A Washington, D.C. judge ruled Wednesday that the Postal Service cannot enforce the order in any state. And Tennessee Republican Senate leaders are asking Governor Bill Lee to halt executions after a failed lethal injection attempt. Prison staff were unable to execute Tony Carruthers, who was black, on May 21st, prompting Lee to call it off and grant a one-year reprieve. GOP senators are now calling for an independent review and more transparency on execution drugs and team qualifications. I'm Amber Payton with BIN News Now. Back to you, Andrea.
1: Thank you, Amber. The LA Lakers' projected starting lineup next season is spurring conversations around race. Three of the starting players on the team are white, those being Luka Doncic, Austin Reeves, and newly acquired Walker Kessler. Yesterday, after the lineup became apparent, ESPN sportscaster Stephen A. Smith, who is black, did not hold back his thoughts, questioning the Lakers by saying, "Your top three players are white dudes? Really? This ain't golf. This ain't baseball. It ain't even soccer. What y'all think this is? Basketball. You ain't going anywhere being led by three white dudes in today's generation of basketball. This is the first time in decades an NBA team has had a predominantly white starting lineup." Smith pointed out that the league is up to 70% black. In Longview, Texas, three black women have been arrested and charged in the assault of a white woman. The woman claims her assailants were yelling, "Free Carmelo," when the alleged assault happened. That is in reference to the case of Carmelo Anthony, the 19-year-old black teen who was recently found guilty of murder and sentenced to 35 years in prison in the stabbing death of a white opponent during a track meet in Frisco, Texas last year. BIN's Nicole Deal lives in the Dallas area and joins us now with more on this story. Nicole.
2: That case is actually still evolving. Police have confirmed that that assault did happen. It happened outside a bar in the month of June, and three black women have been arrested, charged in connection with that case. Investigators are calling it an isolated incident. But the explosive part of that story is what you've already said, that the alleged victim, who is a white woman, says the attack was racially charged and that the women who attacked her were chanting Carmelo Anthony's name and saying "Free Carmelo." Now, so far, that claim has not been verified by authorities. So police are specifically warning the community that some of these details that are circulating on social media, they're unconfirmed. They're urging the public not to jump to conclusions.
1: Wow. So has this case really set off kind of some racial tensions you feel in the area? I know you live in the Dallas area. Do you feel the tension there?
2: Well, I don't feel it personally, Andrea, but I do think in certain environments, people who are going to court, or if you're at a baseball game and you know, a white person is going at it with a black person or a sporting event or things like that, I think, you know, you can feel that tension there. You can feel that it's more palatable in certain environments.
1: Thank you, Nicole. We appreciate that update. Well, Longview is about an hour and a half from Dallas. As BIN has been reporting, Carmelo Anthony is appealing his conviction. We will continue to bring you the latest in his case. This is BIN News This Hour. Be sure to follow us wherever you get your podcasts. I'm Andrea Coleman on the Black Information Network, home of Black News First.
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9: I'm Mike Stevens on your home for Black News First, the Black Information Network. Experts say there are many reasons for so much gun violence in Black communities around the country, including the ease and availability of getting the weapons in many places. In Memphis, one community is shaken up after a shooting that killed a man and seriously injured a woman. This Black man tells Fox 13 Television it does not have to be this way.
25: Gun violence, I can go to Atlanta, it's going to be gun violence. I can go anywhere, it's going to be gun violence. This happens. Long as guns around, as long as everybody got a gun and stuff, you don't have.
9: He says violent crime did drop for a while in his city because of the Memphis Safe Task Force operating there. But ultimately, he believes that cycle of violence will continue when guns are as easy to get as they are in many places. Well, around the country, there are efforts to cut down on youth crime, which often happens at night. Hundreds of cities, including Washington, D.C., Chicago, Philadelphia, Indianapolis, and Atlanta, either have youth curfews or are considering one. Now, add Columbus, Ohio to that list. According to ABC 6 Television, this comes after several violent incidents recently in the city involving young people. And in lots of places, many of those involved are Black. But in Columbus, this Black parent says the curfew seems like a punishment or a criminalization of Black people.
26: The curfew enforcement sounds like just another reason to stop and search young Black people. And now we're witnessing another generation bearing the burden of being constantly viewed as a threat.
9: But Assistant Police Chief Lashana Potts, who is also Black, says the suggestion is wrong.
27: It is about prevention and not punishment. This ordinance is designed to create opportunities for intervention before a young person becomes involved in violence.
9: The new law would start at the first of the year, but many places say with or without curfews, parents have to take more control over their kids. More than 4 million travelers are expected to pass through Hartsfield-Jackson International Airport in Atlanta this 4th of July holiday season. Many of them are Black. Airport officials say the busiest travel day was last Friday, June 26th, but the next busiest travel day will be this coming Sunday, July 5th. AAA says more than 72 million will be traveling across the U.S. during that period, but economists say

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16: Analysis of national census data shows that black-owned businesses in Ohio are increasing payroll and driving job growth in the state.
15: 24/7 news from our perspective.
17: This is not a Democratic or Republican thing or a socialist or moderate or liberal thing. 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
19: the field of candidates for mayor of the Windy City continues to grow. Congressman Mike Quigley threw his hat in the race.
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20: The opinions, beliefs, and viewpoints expressed in this commentary are those of the author and do not necessarily represent those of BIN and its founding partners and employees.
21: I'm James T. Harris, and I have something to say. After the conviction and sentencing of Carmelo Anthony, one supporter was overcome with emotion and asked, "What do I tell my five boys? What do we do now?
22: What do you want us to do? What do you want us to do at this point? What? I'm lost for words. I don't know what to do. I got five boys. I don't know what, I ain't got nothing to tell them no more. You can't walk away no more."
23: Rest in peace, Trayvon Martin.
21: That's a fair question. In fact, it's probably the most important question to come out of this entire tragedy. What you tell them now is what you should have been telling them all along. Your choices matter. Your actions matter. Your character matters. The world can be unfair sometimes, but nothing will destroy your future faster than making a terrible decision in a moment of anger. I raised two boys and a daughter. My wife and I taught our children something simple. Control yourself. Walk away when you can. Respect other people. Respect life. Think before you act. But before all of that, we taught them to love the Lord with all their heart, all their mind, and all their strength. We taught them to love their neighbor as themselves. Those two commandments are the foundation for everything else. If you truly love God and love your neighbor, you're not looking for trouble. You're not looking for excuses. You're not looking for someone to blame. What you don't do is teach your children that accountability is oppression. You don't teach them that every guilty verdict is evidence of injustice. And you certainly don't teach them that someone who takes a life is automatically a victim when a jury reaches a verdict. Five boys and every child in America need parents willing to tell them the truth. The truth is that character matters, faith matters, self-control matters, personal responsibility matters. Those lessons can save a life, and sometimes they can keep a young person from throwing their own life away. I'm James T. Harris for the Black Information Network.

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3: I'm Mike Stevens on your home for Black News First, the Black Information Network. A Black community is remembering a 19-year-old who was recently shot in the back by a police officer. According to WCAU Television, the teen was shot and killed by a Wilmington, Delaware officer while running away. Officials say Kadir Skinner came out of his house aiming a loaded firearm at a crowd of people. When officers saw him with the gun, they say he ran, and an officer fired the fatal shot. Skinner's family is demanding more information about what happened, and they want to see body camera footage from the officers involved. Skinner's mother, another grieving Black woman, is heartbroken over what's happened to her loved one.
4: I want transparency on what happened to my son. I'm not okay.
3: Family friend and pastor Derek Johnson, who's also African-American, pledges accountability will be sought in this latest example of police violence.
5: We're going to stick together, we're going to stand on right, and we're going to get justice for this young man and his family.
3: Wilmington police, along with the Delaware Attorney General's office, are investigating. But there are some who want an outside probe looking into what took place. Chicago leaders are urging people who live there to take precautions as extreme heat hits that city. Like Mayor Brandon Johnson told everybody to stay cool and check on one another.
6: OEMC and the National Weather Service will work closely together this week, continuing their efforts to share alerts and resources so that we can stay informed.
3: Temperatures are climbing into the 90s, with it feeling like it's even hotter than that in Chicago and many other cities where Black people live around the nation. Going into the 4th of July weekend, that's 250 million people throughout the South, the Midwest, and the East Coast that will feel the heat, and many don't have air conditioning. High school students from across the country spent the past week getting an inside look at Virginia's legal system through the Junior Commonwealth's Attorneys Program. Hampton, Virginia's Commonwealth Attorney Anton Bell, who is Black, tells Wavy News 10 Television he founded the program to expose students to careers in law and public service, while helping them understand their value and make choices to protect their future.
7: When you understand you have value and you have something to lose, you're going to think twice about risking your future, because you know that if I do X, Y, Z, it can eliminate me from being able to obtain my goal.
3: The free week-long program took part in courtroom discussions toward the Virginia State Capitol. They met Governor Abigail Spanberger, and they spoke with Virginia Supreme Court Chief Justice Cleo Powell, the first Black woman to serve on the state's highest court. For more stories of interest to the Black community, log on to BINnews.com. You can also check us out on all social media platforms. I'm Mike Stevens on your home for Black News First, the Black Information Network.
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13: 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In most newsrooms, stories about the Black community are an occasional headline. 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Our goal is simple. 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With Black News First, this is the Black Information Network.
14: The opinions, beliefs, and viewpoints expressed in this commentary are those of the author and do not necessarily represent those of BIN and its founding partners and employees.
15: I'm James T. Harrison, and I have something to say. After the conviction and sentencing of Carmelo Anthony, one supporter was overcome with emotion and asked, what do I tell my five boys? What do we do now?
16: What do you want us to do? What do you want us to do at this point? What? I'm lost for words. I don't know what to do. I got five boys. I don't know what. I ain't got nothing to tell them no more. You can't walk away no more.
18: Rest in peace, Trayvon Martin.
15: That's a fair question. In fact, it's probably the most important question to come out of this entire tragedy. What you tell them now is what you should have been telling them all along. Your choices matter. Your actions matter. Your character matters. The world can be unfair sometimes, but nothing will destroy your future faster than making a terrible decision in a moment of anger. I raised two boys and a daughter. My wife and I taught our children something simple. Control yourself. Walk away when you can. Respect other people. Respect life. Think before you act. But before all of that, we taught them to love the Lord with all their heart, all their mind, and all their strength. We taught them to love their neighbor as themselves. Those two commandments are the foundation for everything else. If you truly love God and love your neighbor, you're not looking for trouble. You're not looking for excuses. You're not looking for someone to blame. What you don't do is teach your children that accountability is oppression. You don't teach them that every guilty verdict is evidence of injustice. And you certainly don't teach them that someone who takes a life is automatically a victim when a jury reaches a verdict. Five boys and every child in America need parents willing to tell them the truth. The truth is that character matters, faith matters, self-control matters, personal responsibility matters. Those lessons can save a life, and sometimes they can keep a young person from throwing their own life away. I'm James T. Harris for the Black Information Network.
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13: Here's what's trending this hour. Questions are swirling about the health of Mitch McConnell after reports say he was found unconscious last month at his home due to a possible heart attack. The couple that climbed the Empire State Building on Wednesday has been released from custody after appearing in a New York City courtroom. And over 260 million Americans are under a powerful heat dome with scorching temps running through the 4th of July holiday weekend. Triple-digit heat continues to grip a huge part of the eastern part of the country. I'm Amber Payton, and that's what's trending.
1: 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Here's Morgan Wood.
23: Major League Baseball is putting HBCU baseball front and center this summer in Philadelphia. The league has released new details for the 2026 HBCU Swingman Classic, part of All-Star Week, featuring a full entertainment slate and a City Hall visit ahead of the game. The showcase, founded by Hall of Famer Ken Griffey Jr., will take place July 10th at Citizens Bank Park, spotlighting 50 of the nation's top HBCU baseball student athletes. Phillies legend Jimmy Rollins will manage the National League squad, while the former MLB veteran Ricky Weeks leads the American League team. Beyond the competition, the event will highlight HBCU culture through music, entertainment, and community programming, including a stop at Philadelphia City Hall as part of the week's festivities. MLB says the goal is to elevate HBCU talent on a national stage in front of scouts, fans, and alumni during All-Star Week. With the latest in HBCU news, I'm Morgan Wood on the Black Information Network.
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5: Well, Lil Wayne is facing backlash after failing to take the stage at a sold-out concert in Bangor, Maine, the opening stop of his The Carter 20th Anniversary Tour. Fans waited for hours after performances from 2 Chainz and other acts, only to be told at the last minute that the show was over and Wayne would not be performing. Frustrated concertgoers took to social media demanding answers and refunds, especially since no explanation was initially given for the no-show. Wayne has since announced the concert has been rescheduled for July 28th, with existing tickets being honored. And in more entertainment news, Young Miami is proving that controversy can't stop a hit. While Grammy-winning singer India Arie is drawing attention for criticizing the cultural impact of Miami's viral anthem, Spin That, saying its widespread acceptance reflects larger issues in the culture, a sentiment Brownstone's lead singer Nikki Gilbert also agrees with, the song continues to soar with fans. In fact, Spin That just climbed to number 25 on the Billboard Hot 100, marking the highest charting song of Young Miami's career. With the latest in entertainment at 17 and 47 minutes past each hour, I'm Bree Wood on the Black Information Network, your home for Black News First.
6: I'm Bill Black with another Bet You Didn't Know music fact. 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

album, he was accepting submissions of songs. Enter Brother Number Two. Brother Number Two submits a song for Brother Number One's album, but Brother Number One says, uh-uh, that's trash. So Brother

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1: I'm Esther Dillard on your home for 24/7 news, the Black Information Network. Here are your top stories. There are reports the Trump administration is now threatening Haitians and Syrians to self-deport or face ICE just before the holiday. Extreme heat warnings continue across the country, and a Georgia family wants answers after a man and young boy were shot to death inside a home while several teens were inside having a sleepover. Police identified the victims as 45-year-old Chauncey Newman and 13-year-old DeMarcus Shirley. Shirley's great uncle, Gregory Carthen, says it was a blow to the family.
2: Well, if anybody knows anything, like, reach out and try to help us bring justice to what's happening. Just keep our family in prayer.
1: It's unclear if this was a drive-by shooting. Police are still searching for suspects. Meanwhile, Manhattan District Attorney Alvin Bragg is putting compassion at the center of his decision not to retry Harvey Weinstein. CNN reports Bragg cited a letter from one of Weinstein's accusers who disclosed the decade-long ordeal had become too much for her to bear, and that her words weighed heavily in the decision to drop the unresolved rape charge against him.
3: I think one thing I can say unequivocally is that there are no winners here. But I think there are lessons learned. I think there's accountability. I think there's support.
1: Weinstein, who remains in custody on a separate California conviction, had his New York conviction overturned last year on procedural grounds. And a CBS Chicago reporter and photographer conducting a live shot near Adler Planetarium is at the center of a hate crime case. Reports are Rafael Salinas, Ian Twist, and William Huerta faced criminal charges in court. Twist is also charged with a hate crime after allegedly yelling racial slurs during the incident. The three suspects were arrested after allegedly pointing a gun at people on the sidewalk near 42nd and Western in the city's Brighton Park neighborhood. In Dallas-Fort Worth, Texas, rents are reportedly falling, but new analysis reveals the people who need it the most won't feel it for nearly five centuries. The New York Post reports a new study from the National Multifamily Housing Council and NYU Urban Lab estimates it would take 474 years for falling rents to reach Dallas's most cost-burdened residents. That's almost three times longer than New York City, where rents are actually rising. The reason is building more apartments brings asking rents down, but deeply affordable housing requires a completely different and far more expensive equation that the market alone cannot solve. And finally, as we approach the 4th of July, the Maryland Correctional Enterprises Flag and Sew Shop is busy preparing hundreds of American flags. Women there gain hands-on work experience, preparing them for successful reentry into society. State officials say programs like this help reduce repeat offenses.
4: It's exciting. It's exciting just to know that maybe the president or someone like that will see our flag, so
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1: Maryland's return to prison rate is 15% lower than the national average. I'm Esther Dillard on your home for Black News First, the Black Information Network.
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9: Black pastor Terry Reed has been sentenced to 80 years in prison for sexually abusing two boys in Alabama, marking his third conviction for crimes against minors.
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12: On your home for 24/7 news, the Black Information Network. The Baltimore Ravens are sending their condolences to the family of Calais Campbell after the defensive end's mother was found dead. Police arrested his own brother for the crime. Family members called police to do a welfare check after they couldn't get answers from that brother. Here's Atlanta News First with that call.
13: We were trying to get a house. We can't get in our house. This morning, he drove in a car, which is very unusual. She never let. He doesn't drive at all. But the neighbor caught her on camera. They drove off in a car. And we can't get in her house. I just tried to jump the window, and he's in there. And he said she left, but the camera footage of my neighbor has shown she never left.
12: Atlanta News First says this is not the first time police have come to the house for a welfare check. Atlanta police tell AFN that they've been there 10 times year to date. And one of those times was just this past April, where they had to do a mental health check on that brother. Oh, for the first time ever, according to NBC News, Louisiana is reporting more registered Republicans than Democrats on the voter rolls. 2,300 more, to be exact. This could be because the state changed the rules for elections and forced voters to pick a party for the first time. Traditionally, Black Louisiana voters chose Democrat and whites voted Republican. Happening now, the website that tracks beach bacteria along the Mississippi Gulf Coast is down at the moment, but many are concerned about what the July 4th weekend will look like in the Deep South. For weeks, the Mississippi Department of Environmental Quality has warned beachgoers to steer clear of the water after bacteria was found near shore. It's caused sort of an economic crisis along the Gulf Coast, where many businesses were hoping to cash in on spring and summer travel. Well, it's an end of an era. LeBron James speaking to reporters about his decision to leave the Los Angeles Lakers. NBC News says he ended the presser by saying, "Hope I made a few proud during my stint." NBC News also says it's not completely over for James. He reportedly has another year in the NBA, but no word on which team. Meanwhile, some stores are looking to cash in on LeBron apparel.
14: People are already calling. People are asking if we have the LeBron jerseys on sale. Not yet, but they did tell us maybe in a week or so.
12: I'm Tammy Eswick on your home for Black News First, the Black Information Network. 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
15: Alzheimer's disease continues to disproportionately impact the Black community, with Black Americans nearly twice as likely as white Americans to develop the condition, according to the Alzheimer's Association. Researchers say the gap is driven by higher rates of conditions like hypertension, diabetes, and heart disease, along with unequal access to early diagnosis and specialty care. Black men in particular are often diagnosed later when symptoms are more advanced, making treatment and planning more difficult for families. This comes as actor Danny Glover recently revealed he was diagnosed with Alzheimer's, bringing renewed attention to how the disease affects aging adults, especially within the Black community. Health experts stress the importance of early screening, recognizing warning signs like memory loss and confusion, and having conversations about brain health before symptoms progress. That's your Healthy Minutes. I'm Morgan Wood on the Black Information Network.
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1: I'm Amber Payton with BIN News Now. President Trump says he still plans to give a lengthy 4th of July speech on the National Mall despite extreme heat in Washington, D.C.
18: And I'm going to go and I'm going to make a really long speech just to show that I can do anything.
1: He made the comment during remarks in North Dakota. Forecasts call for dangerous daytime heat, though temperatures are expected to drop into the upper 80s by his 9 p.m. speech. An Air Force major arrested at the Capitol will not face charges. Jason Watson was detained after calling for the impeachment of President Trump and Vice President Vance during a news conference attended by Black Democratic Congressman Al Green. Capitol Police say Watson was on the House steps without a member of Congress present, but a D.C. court official says no case will be filed. And prosecutors in Tiger Woods' DUI case will be allowed to review his medical records. A judge approved access to records from Woods' hospital visit after his March crash on Jupiter Island. Get BIN News now on demand 24/7 on the iHeartRadio app.
9: I'm Kevin Brown on your home for 24/7 News, the Black Information Network. 4th of July travel is now in full swing with the busiest day of the holiday week for air travel. NBC correspondent Maggie Vespa reports that according to AAA, a record 72.2 million Americans will venture at least 50 miles from home during the nine-day period that ends Sunday.
19: The electric combo of patriotic excitement and World Cup fever has TSA bracing for some 18.7 million passengers during this holiday stretch. Among the most popular destinations, New York City and Seattle.
9: AAA says about 85% of travelers will be hitting the road, with the most popular day for picking up a rental car. Rental giant Hertz says demand is greatest in Orlando, Denver, Boston, Los Angeles, and New York. While Independence Day travel is at a record level, the increase over last year is just 0.5% as inflation takes its toll. Florida prosecutors will get a look at medical records from a hospital visit by Tiger Woods in March. The golfer was treated at Cleveland Clinic in Martin County after his crash on Jupiter Island, which led to Woods' arrest.
20: At this time, I do believe your normal faculties are impaired, okay, and you're under the unknown substance, okay, so at this time you're under arrest for DUI, yes, sir.
9: Court records show both sides agreed to allow the state to subpoena the hospital for the records to see any test results and to know anything Woods might have said to doctors about drugs or alcohol use. Two pills said to be painkillers were seized from his pocket before he was taken into custody. Tiger Woods tells police what happened when he crashed his car into a truck trailer on Jupiter Island in March.
21: I was looking down at my phone, doing a look at changing stations, and next thing you know, boom.
9: The case goes back to court in August. Richmond, Virginia is canceling its 4th of July holiday celebration. The cancellation is due to extreme heat gripping the Commonwealth. The city has canceled their fireworks at Dogwood Dell, saying having the event would present unacceptable health and safety risks for attendees, performers, volunteers, staff, and first responders. The temperatures in central Virginia are expected to be in the triple digits for the holiday, and health officials say prolonged exposure to that kind of heat is dangerous. The city is encouraging residents that are having trouble keeping cool to head to one of their cooling centers, public libraries, or public pools to cool off. Aaliyah McCurdy, a single Black mom in Virginia Beach, Virginia, turned a rental car into temporary shelter for herself and her six-year-old son, Jalen, after facing housing insecurity. McCurdy, who drives for a rideshare company, brought Jalen along during rides when she couldn't find childcare, leading to her account being deactivated. With the help of a Marine veteran, Crystal McConklin, McCurdy found support in a job, but still faces challenges in securing permanent housing and childcare for Jalen. Despite the difficulties, McCurdy remains determined and credits her son for teaching her resilience and the importance of never giving up. A GoFundMe has been set up to assist McCurdy and Jalen in their journey towards stability. Follow us on Facebook, Instagram, and TikTok at Black Information Network and on X at Black InfoNet. I'm Kevin Brown on your home for Black News First, the Black Information Network.
7: On August 7, 1948, Alice Coachman made history as the first Black woman to win an Olympic gold medal. Her victory in the high jump at the London Olympic Summer Games cemented her legacy as a trailblazer in sports and beyond. Coachman was born in Albany, Georgia in 1923 and grew up in the segregated South, where opportunities for Black athletes, particularly women, were scarce. Despite these challenges, her determination was undeniable. She trained barefoot on dirt roads with homemade equipment, proving that passion can overcome
0: the biggest obstacles. At the 1948 Olympics, Coachman's high jump cleared the bar at 5'6" 1/8", and she became the first Black woman to win a gold medal. Beyond the track, Coachman became a role model and advocate for young athletes, encouraging them to pursue their dreams, regardless of any barriers along the way. As we celebrate all of our country's gold medal winners, let's also take a moment to remember Alice Coachman, the first Black woman to win an Olympic gold medal. This is Bree Wood for the Black Information Network.
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2: I'm Mike Stevens on your home for Black News First, the Black Information Network. Experts say there are many reasons for so much gun violence in Black communities around the country, including the ease and availability of getting the weapons in many places. In Memphis, one community is shaken up after a shooting that killed a man and seriously injured a woman. This Black man tells Fox 13 Television, it does not have to be this way.
22: Gun violence. I can go to Atlanta, it's going to be gun violence. I can go anywhere, it's going to be gun violence. This happens. As long as guns around, as long as everybody got a gun and stuff, you don't have.
2: He says violent crime did drop for a while in his city because of the Memphis Safe Task Force operating there. But ultimately, he believes that cycle of violence will continue when guns are as easy to get as they are in many places. Well, around the country, there are efforts to cut down on youth crime, which often happens at night. Hundreds of cities, including Washington, D.C., Chicago, Philadelphia, Indianapolis, and Atlanta, either have youth curfews or are considering one. Now, add Columbus, Ohio to that list. According to ABC 6 Television, this comes after several violent incidents recently in the city involving young people. And in lots of places, many of those involved are Black. But in Columbus, this Black parent says the curfew seems like a punishment or criminalization of Black people.
23: The curfew enforcement sounds like just another reason to stop and search young Black people. And now we're witnessing another generation bearing the burden of being constantly viewed as a threat.
2: But Assistant Police Chief LaShawna Potts, who is also Black, says the suggestion is wrong.
24: It is about prevention and not punishment. This ordinance is designed to create opportunities for intervention before a young person becomes involved in violence.
2: The new law would start at the first of the year, but many places say with or without curfews, parents have to take more control over their kids. More than 4 million travelers are expected to pass through Hartsfield-Jackson International Airport in Atlanta this 4th of July holiday season. Many of them are Black. Airport officials say the busiest travel day was last Friday, June 26th, but the next busiest travel day will be this coming Sunday, July 5th. AAA says more than 72 million will be traveling across the U.S. during that period, but economists say as air travel costs have increased, more Americans are choosing to drive to their destinations for this holiday.
25: What we've seen in the last 6 months has definitely shaken the airline industry and maybe has caused some hesitancy.
2: AAA says more than 60 million people will travel by car. For more stories of interest to the Black community, log on to BINnews.com. You can also check us out on all social media platforms. I'm Mike Stevens on your home for Black News First, the Black Information Network.
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1: Most people know about Restaurant Week, but not everyone knows there's a Black Restaurant Week born in Houston, Texas in 2016 and is now spreading to cities across the country. It's more than just menus. It's a movement.
2: And so we really want to create something that was more all-inclusive to the creative things we were seeing happening in the food scene.
1: That's one of the three founders, Fallon Farrell.
2: As we've grown through the years, we've literally watched businesses start off as like a pop-up food tent and now having like two or three locations.
1: From soul food kitchens to hidden gem caterers, Black Restaurant Week shines a light where it's long been missing. It's helped generate tens of millions of dollars for Black-owned businesses, keeping legacies alive and creating new ones. And it's part of Black history still being written every time a diner takes that first bite. I'm Esther Dillard for the Black Information Network.
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3: East side to the coast.
4: Foreign affairs. Rescue efforts continue in Venezuela as officials fear the death toll will continue to rise. Nearly 69,000 others remain missing.
3: Or a story from your backyard.
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0: What happens next?
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7: BIN News This Hour, I'm Andrea Coleman. Coming up, two stories where race is at play. The first is in the NBA. Can the Lakers win with a predominantly white starting lineup? And
8: so the assault is real. The charges are filed. They were arrested and I think arrested and bonded out. But the racial motive and the Carmelo Anthony portion of that story are unproven at this point.
7: BIN's Nicole Deal has the latest on a story out of Texas where a woman claims she was physically attacked because she is white. But first, here's BIN News Now. The LA Lakers' projected starting lineup next season is spurring conversations around race. Three of the starting players on the team are white, those being Luka Doncic, Austin Reeves, and newly acquired Walker Kessler. Yesterday, after the lineup became apparent, ESPN sportscaster Stephen A. Smith, who is Black, did not hold back his thoughts, questioning the Lakers by saying, "Your top three players are white dudes? Really? This ain't golf. This ain't baseball. It ain't even soccer. What y'all think this is? Basketball. You ain't going anywhere being led by three white dudes in today's generation of basketball. This is the first time in decades an NBA team has had a predominantly white starting lineup." Smith pointed out that the league is up to 70% Black. In Longview, Texas, three Black women have been arrested and charged in the assault of a white woman. The woman claims her assailants were yelling, "Free Carmelo," when the alleged assault happened. That is in reference to the case of Carmelo Anthony, the 19-year-old Black teen who was recently found guilty of murder and sentenced to 35 years in prison in the stabbing death of a white opponent during a track meet in Frisco, Texas last year. BIN's Nicole Deal lives in the Dallas area and joins us now with more on this story. Nicole.
8: That case is actually still evolving. Police have confirmed that that assault did happen. It happened outside a bar in the month of June, and three Black women have been arrested, charged in connection with that case. Investigators are calling it an isolated incident. But the explosive part of that story is what you've already said, that the alleged victim, who is a white woman, says the attack was racially charged and that the women who attacked her were chanting Carmelo Anthony's name and saying "Free Carmelo." Now, so far, that claim has not been verified by authorities. So police are specifically warning the community that some of these details that are circulating on social media, they're unconfirmed. They're urging the public not to jump to conclusions.
7: Wow. So has this case really set off kind of some racial tensions you feel in the area? I know you live in the Dallas area. Do you feel the tension there?
8: Well, I don't feel it personally, Andrea, but I do think in certain environments, people who are going to court, or if you're at a baseball game and you know, a white person is going at it with a Black person or a sporting event or things like that, I think, you know, you can feel that tension there. You can feel that it's more palatable in certain environments.
7: Thank you, Nicole. We appreciate that update. Well, Longview is about an hour and a half from Dallas. As

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3: A judge has ruled that Keefe D's memoir, Compton Street Legend, can be used as evidence in his upcoming murder trial in the 1996 killing of Tupac Shakur. His attorneys argued the book should be excluded, claiming he had an agreement with the LAPD that police interviews would remain off the record and the book wouldn't be used in court. Prosecutors say the memoir details Keefe D's alleged role in orchestrating Tupac's killing. Jury selection is set to begin August 10th. Elsewhere in entertainment, Bone Thugs and Harmony will receive a star on the Hollywood Walk of Fame on July 8th. The group says the honor belongs not just to them, but also their families, their hometown, and the fans who've supported them from the beginning. Big Boy will MC the ceremony alongside Exhibit. And Sony will stop making physical game discs for PlayStation starting January 2028. After that, all new games will only operate in digital format. The change won't affect games already released on disc. With the latest in entertainment, I'm Morgan Wood on the Black Information Network, your home for Black news first.
4: I'm Bill Black with another Bet You Didn't Know music fact. So I just got through reading Mariah Carey's book, The Meaning of Mariah Carey. And in it, she talks about her and Derek Jeter had a brief fling from 97 to 1998 towards the end of her marriage to Tommy Mottola. She also revealed that Derek was the inspiration for this song.

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4: A white teenager accused in the vicious killing of a Tennessee man who had been on the sex offender registry remains in jail. But video of 18-year-old Kian Neal's interview with Collegedale police was heard by a black judge at a recent court hearing. Neal reportedly told police he was a victim of abuse himself and that he looked up 56-year-old Robert Locke online, went to his home, beat him with a hammer, and used zip ties to choke him. Neal admitted to dismembering Locke's body and putting his remains in a dumpster.
3: The number of black men impacted by Alzheimer's disease is double the national average. Now, longtime black actor Danny Glover is opening up about living with the disease.
5: I'm sure as it advances, things are going to be different and changing.
3: In a recent interview with Today's Lester Holt, the 79-year-old Lethal Weapon star revealed he was diagnosed several years ago but remains active in his San Francisco, California community. Now to Tennessee, where the botched execution of a black man back in May leads to Republican state Senate leaders trying to put a stop to executions. Senate Majority Leader Jack Johnson and other GOP senators sent Governor Bill Lee a letter late last month outlining the request. The push comes after prison staff failed to execute Tony Carruthers by lethal injection on May 21st. Governor Lee called off the execution and then gave Carruthers a one-year reprieve.
4: And finally, a couple recently climbed to the very tippity top of the Empire State Building in Manhattan, New York. That's about 1,500 feet into the air.
6: Two geniuses climbed to the top of the Empire State Building, the top of the spire.
7: It's not some worker changing a light, is it?
6: Nah, it's a male, female, dressed in black. They had some flag they were waving.
4: The popular social media couple known for climbing were arrested, but not before the man proposed. There was also a message in the flag they were waving. When the power of love beats the love of power, the world knows peace. I'm Nicole Deal, along with Mike Moore, on your home for Black News First, the Black Information Network. Your Washington Roundup is next.
8: President Trump says he still plans to deliver a lengthy 4th of July speech on the National Mall despite extreme heat expected in Washington, D.C. He made the comments while speaking at the Theodore Roosevelt Presidential Library in North Dakota.
9: On July 4th, it's going to be approximately 107 degrees out, and I'm going to go and I'm going to make a really long speech just to show that I can do anything. It's going to be 107.
8: Forecasters are calling for a high near 107 degrees Saturday, though temperatures should fall into the upper 80s by the 11 p.m. start time. The hottest July 4th on record in D.C. reached 100 degrees in 1919. That's your Washington Roundup. I'm Morgan Wood on the Black Information Network.
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4: For millions of Americans, the dream of home ownership has not disappeared, but it has become more expensive. Housing affordability continues to be one of the biggest financial headaches facing American families, especially first-time home buyers, and especially Black families. According to economists at Stanford's Institute for Economic Policy Research, affordability is expected to remain a major concern for the remainder of the year. Two of the driving forces making home ownership more difficult are overly priced homes and the cost of borrowing money. Mortgage rates remain significantly higher than they were just a few years ago. And in lots of real estate markets, home prices are still at or close to record highs. That combination means monthly mortgage payments are still unattainable for many potential buyers. If inflation remains high, the cost of borrowing money could stay elevated. That adds more pressure to buyers who are already struggling to save money for down payments. Money news at 24 and 54 minutes past each hour. I'm Nicole Deal on your home for Black News First, the Black Information Network.
17: I'm Amber Payton with BIN News Now. Actor Danny Glover is opening up about his Alzheimer's diagnosis. In an exclusive Today interview, the 79-year-old Emmy winner says he has been living with the disease for several years.
5: As it advances, things are going to be different and changing.
17: Glover is being supported by his family and working with the Alzheimer's Association. Detroit, Michigan's Black Mayor Mary Sheffield has signed an executive order halting water shutoffs during extreme heat. The order requires city departments to protect residents and workers when temperatures hit at least 90 degrees for multiple days, with a focus on vulnerable groups, including seniors and the homeless. And Charlotte, North Carolina has a new mayor. Robert Harrington was sworn in Wednesday as the city's 60th mayor following the resignation of longtime Mayor Vi Lyles, who was Black, who stepped down to spend more time with her family. Get BIN News Now on demand 24/7 on the iHeartRadio app.
18: I'm Kevin Brown on your home for 24/7 News, the Black Information Network. New York City is experiencing a historic heat wave as we head into the 4th of July holiday weekend. Office of Emergency Management Commissioner Christine Farrell says we're approaching, if not exceeding, record-breaking territory.
19: People should take it slow, try to spend time in air conditioning, either, you know, in their own homes and friends and families, or the city has a cooling center network.
18: The city has a network of nearly 600 cooling centers, including public libraries, with the closest location posted on Link NYC kiosks. No matter how they're keeping cool, people are urged to drink water and check in on their neighbors. New Yorkers sharing how they're holding up.
20: Best I can. What else are you going to do? Got to come to work. What are you going to do? It's Mother Nature. Nothing you can do about it.
21: Water and lots of sunscreen, so where your eyes are burning.
22: I got some water. I'm just trying to survive out here. It's about to get real hot.
18: A new law in Florida expands the eligible age for children to learn how to swim for free from ages 1 to 7, up from 4. Florida Congresswoman Debbie Wasserman Schultz says those additional 3 years of swimming lessons will save lives.
23: Drowning remains the leading cause of accidental death for children under the age of 5. And in my home state of Florida, we just had the deadliest year on record for child drownings. 119 children tragically lost their lives in 2025.
18: The swimming lesson voucher program benefits children of low-income Florida residents living below the federal poverty level. Also children with autism who are attracted to water features and active military families. The family of one-year-old Cohen Wiley of Mississippi, who was fatally shot during a police response to an alleged shoplifting incident, is demanding transparency and accountability in the investigation. Civil rights attorney Ben Crump revealed the findings of an independent forensic review conducted by Dr. Roger Mitchell to determine what happened during the tragic encounter. The family hopes the examination will provide answers about the trajectory of the bullet and the officer's use of force and whether proper tactics were followed. They're determined to ensure that Cohen's life is not forgotten, and they're pushing for meaningful answers about the events that led to his death. The Texas State Board of Education recently approved a required reading list for public schools, including selections from the Bible, following a 2023 state law. The list features over 200 readings, including biblical texts and works by literary figures like Shakespeare and Martin Luther King Jr. Critics argue that the mandatory Bible readings violate the First Amendment, while historical court cases have addressed the issue of religion in public schools. The board's list has sparked concerns about promoting Christianity over other faiths, and legal challenges are expected as the program is implemented in Texas schools. Kansas City's Juneteenth celebration, which marked its 15th anniversary with over 200 vendors and thousands of visitors, faced a setback when Republican Missouri lawmakers cut its funding, including grants to prevent human trafficking in the state. Despite losing over half of its annual budget, the event organizers are determined to continue the celebrations. The decision to cut funding for Juneteenth and human trafficking prevention has sparked criticism and disappointment among lawmakers and community members. Highlighting the importance of supporting such initiatives, the connection between Juneteenth and human trafficking underscores the need to prioritize efforts to combat exploitation and injustice. I'm Kevin Brown on your home for Black News First, the Black Information Network.
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7: Mary was found with a male companion in the Berkeley, California marina on Thursday. 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
25: I'm Mike Stevens on your home for Black News First, the Black Information Network. A Black community is remembering a 19-year-old who was recently shot in the back by a police officer. According to WCAU Television, the teen was shot and killed by a Wilmington, Delaware officer while running away. Officials say Kadir Skinner came out of his house aiming a loaded firearm at a crowd of people. When officers saw him with the gun, they say he ran, and an officer fired the fatal shot. Skinner's family is demanding more information about what happened, and they want to see body camera footage from the officers involved. Skinner's mother, another grieving Black woman, is heartbroken over what's happened to her loved one.
26: I want transparency on what happened to my son. I'm not okay.
25: Family friend and pastor Derek Johnson, who's also African-American, pledges accountability will be sought in this latest example of police violence.
27: We're going to stick together. We're going to stand on right. And we're going to get justice for this young man and his family.
25: Wilmington police, along with the Delaware Attorney General's office, are investigating. But there are some who want an outside probe looking into what took place. Chicago leaders are urging people who live there to take precautions as extreme heat hits that city. Like Mayor Brandon Johnson told everybody to stay cool and check on one another.
28: OEMC and the National Weather Service will work closely together this week, continuing their efforts to share alerts and resources so that we can stay informed.
25: Temperatures are climbing into the 90s, with it feeling like it's even hotter than that in Chicago and many other cities where Black people live around the nation. Going into the 4th of July weekend, that's 250 million people throughout the South, the Midwest, and the East Coast that will feel the heat, and many don't have air conditioning. High school students from across the country spent the past week getting an inside look at Virginia's legal system through the Junior Commonwealth's Attorneys Program. Hampton, Virginia's Commonwealth attorney, Anton Bell, who is Black, tells Wavy News 10 Television he founded the program to expose students to careers in law and public service, while helping them understand their value and make choices to protect their future.
29: When you understand you have value and you have something to lose, you're going to think twice about risking your future, because you know that if I do X, Y, Z, it can eliminate me from being able to obtain my goal.
25: The free week-long program took part in courtroom discussions toward the Virginia State Capitol. They met Governor Abigail Spanberger, and they spoke with Virginia Supreme Court Chief Justice Cleo Powell, the first Black woman to serve on the state's highest court. For more stories of interest to the Black community, log on to BINnews.com. You can also check us out on all social media platforms. I'm Mike Stevens on your home for Black News First, the Black Information Network.
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8: On June 6, 1984, a well-known Beverly Hills con artist named Ron Levin vanishes without a trace. 8 weeks later, a wealthy Iranian exile is kidnapped out of his home and is never heard from again. At first, the two disappearances seem unrelated, but soon suspicion falls on a group of young men united by greed and privilege. They are the golden sons of LA's wealthiest families. They drive matching BMWs, wear tailored Armani suits, lunch at Spago's, and run up tabs at LA's hippest hotspots. They call themselves the Billionaire Boys Club. They are united by a common goal. They want all the riches and status they were promised since birth, and they'll stop at nothing to get it. Their leader is Joe Hunt. He's 23 years old, charming and charismatic, and a master of mind games. But Joe's real talent lies in fleecing millions of dollars from wealthy investors in a high-stakes Ponzi scheme. It's a scheme that will slowly implode and put its members on a path to revenge, kidnapping, and murder. I'm Tracy Patton. Join me and my co-host Timothy Oliphant as we dive into Hollywood in the 1980s, when capitalism is king and greed is good. How did Joe Hunt manage to con millions from investors? Why did a group of privileged young men who had it all follow him down a road of destruction? This is the true story of the Billionaire Boys Club.
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11: 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The family of Tonae Miller says there is no way.
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14: CIN News This Hour, I'm Andrea Coleman. Coming up, two stories where race is at play. The first is in the NBA. Can the Lakers win with a predominantly white starting lineup? And
15: so the assault is real. The charges are filed. They were arrested, and I think arrested and bonded out. But the racial motive and the Carmelo Anthony portion of that story are unproven at this point.
14: CIN's Nicole Deal has the latest on a story out of Texas where a woman claims she was physically attacked because she is white. But first, here's BIN News Now. The LA Lakers' projected starting lineup next season is spurring conversations around race. Three of the starting players on the team are white, those being Luka Doncic, Austin Reeves, and newly acquired Walker Kessler. Yesterday, after the lineup became apparent, ESPN sportscaster Stephen A. Smith, who is black, did not hold back his thoughts, questioning the Lakers by saying, "Your top three players are white dudes? Really? This ain't golf. This ain't baseball. It ain't even soccer. What y'all think this is? Basketball. You ain't going anywhere being led by three white dudes in today's generation of basketball. This is the first time in decades an NBA team has had a predominantly white starting lineup." Smith pointed out that the league is up to 70% black. In Longview, Texas, three black women have been arrested and charged in the assault of a white woman. The woman claims her assailants were yelling, "Free Carmelo," when the alleged assault happened. That is in reference to the case of Carmelo Anthony, the 19-year-old black teen who was recently found guilty of murder and sentenced to 35 years in prison in the stabbing death of a white opponent during a track meet in Frisco, Texas last year. BIN's Nicole Deal lives in the Dallas area and joins us now with more on this story. Nicole.
15: That case is actually still evolving. Police have confirmed that that assault did happen. It happened outside a bar in the month of June, and three Black women have been arrested, charged in connection with that case. Investigators are calling it an isolated incident. But the explosive part of that story is what you've already said, that the alleged victim, who is a white woman, says the attack was racially charged and that the women who attacked her were chanting Carmelo Anthony's name and saying "Free Carmelo." Now, so far, that claim has not been verified by authorities. So police are specifically warning the community that some of these details that are circulating on social media, they're unconfirmed. They're urging the public not to jump to conclusions.
4: Wow. So has this case really set off kind of some racial tensions you feel in the area? I know you live in the Dallas area. Do you feel the tension there?
15: Well, I don't feel it personally, Andrea, but I do think in certain environments, people who are going to court, or if you're at a baseball game and you know, a white person is going at it with a Black person or a sporting event or things like that, I think, you know, you can feel that tension there. You can feel that it's more palatable in certain environments.
4: Thank you, Nicole. We appreciate that update. Well, Longview is about an hour and a half from Dallas. As BIN has been reporting, Carmelo Anthony is appealing his conviction. We will continue to bring you the latest in his case. This is BIN News This Hour. Be sure to follow us wherever you get your podcasts. I'm Andrea Coleman on the Black Information Network, home of Black News First.
5: Here's what's trending this hour. Questions are swirling about the health of Mitch McConnell after reports say he was found unconscious last month at his home due to a possible heart attack. The couple that climbed the Empire State Building on Wednesday has been released from custody after appearing in a New York City courtroom. And over 260 million Americans are under a powerful heat dome with scorching temps running through the 4th of July holiday weekend. Triple-digit heat continues to grip a huge part of the eastern part of the country. I'm Amber Payton, and that's what's trending.
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16: Major League Baseball is putting HBCU baseball front and center this summer in Philadelphia. The league has released new details for the 2026 HBCU Swingman Classic, part of All-Star Week, featuring a full entertainment slate and a City Hall visit ahead of the game. The showcase, founded by Hall of Famer Ken Griffey Jr., will take place July 10th at Citizens Bank Park, spotlighting 50 of the nation's top HBCU baseball student athletes. Phillies legend Jimmy Rollins will manage the National League squad, while the former MLB veteran Ricky Weeks leads the American League team. Beyond the competition, the event will highlight HBCU culture through music, entertainment, and community programming, including a stop at Philadelphia City Hall as part of the week's festivities. MLB says the goal is to elevate HBCU talent on a national stage in front of scouts, fans, and alumni during All-Star Week. With the latest in HBCU news, I'm Morgan Wood on the Black Information Network.
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2: Cell phones have been an integral part of connecting our modern world. But did you know a black nuclear engineer pioneered the technology for them? Henry Thomas Sampson was born in 1934 in Jackson, Mississippi. He earned his bachelor's degree in chemical engineering from Purdue University in 1956, followed by his master's degree from UCLA in 1961 and his PhD shortly after. In 1971, Henry Sampson created the Gamma Electric Cell. It's a device which produced long-lasting power to satellites. Sampson's innovation caught the attention of the Motorola Company, which then placed his patented technology into their telephones. This eventually led to the very first telephone calls being made using cell phones. Henry Sampson passed on June 4th, 2015. His genius and black excellence helped create the globally connected world we share today. This is Tammy Eswick for the Black Information Network.
3: 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I'm Mike Strautmanis, and my history lives here.
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20: We begin with an update on a story out of Jackson, Mississippi. A third suspect has been arrested in connection with a triple homicide. The incident claimed the lives of two women and a two-year-old child. WJTV is reporting jail records show Michaela Young has been arrested and booked into the Hinds County Detention Center. She's been charged with capital murder. Black Jackson Police Chief Dr. Rochelle Brackney commenting on this case.
21: The outrage in the community over this, the sympathy for this family who has suffered three individuals, two daughters, you know, a sister, a nephew, a grandchild, taken senselessly.
20: Two other suspects, Cornelius Carter and Jordan Carter, are also charged with murder in this case.
7: In Chicago, Illinois, the city's top cop is resigning July 15th. Black Chicago Police Superintendent Larry Snelling made the announcement in a statement. It reads in part, "Throughout my career, I have had the opportunity to give back to the city I love through different assignments across the department. I must also thank Mayor Brandon Johnson for choosing me to serve the residents of Chicago." And here's comments from Alderman Ray Lopez.
22: "I'm worried. And we barely have 8 months left until next year when a new mayor will be selected. You have a selection process that could be half of that time. Who's going to take this job just to be superintendent for 5 months?
7: Snelling was a 28-year veteran of the department when he was chosen to serve as superintendent in 2023 by Black Mayor Brandon Johnson. In Maryland, day one for Baltimore City Schools' Black CEO is in the books. Dr. Jermaine Johnson explains what he sees as a priority.
23: Strong programs for all of our students, particularly our special education population. Number two, we want to make sure that we have strong, rigorous programs, offerings in all of our schools. The third one for us, to make sure the wraparound supports for prevention and intervention are in place.
7: He's coming in tasked with a few challenges that include student literacy, math, and attendance. CBS Baltimore reports in 2025, Baltimore City students perform below average in math and reading compared to other students in large cities.
20: The Motown Museum in Detroit, Michigan is undergoing a $75 million transformation set for completion in 2027. This is said to be in an effort to reshape Detroit's identity as an educational and tourism destination. The museum, originally founded by African-American Berry Gordy in 1959, will feature immersive exhibits, a recording studio, and a searchable archive of music and historical interviews. And finally, Black entrepreneur India Brown has launched the Legacy Leaders Scholarship Program in Atlanta, Georgia. The program is offering 25,000 Black families access to scholarship funding for college through a private tuition rewards network. Families can enroll in the program for free at legacyleadersagency.com/college. I'm Mike Moore, along with Nicole Deal, on your home for 24/7 News, the Black Information Network.
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20: The Motown Museum in Detroit, Michigan is undergoing a $75 million transformation set for completion in 2027.
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7: The latest round of talks between the U.S. and Iran have ended with no major developments. Mitch McConnell reports officials in Qatar claim there was positive progress in the talks that recently wrapped up in Doha.
8: It seems the key points of discussion are around the Strait of Hormuz and Iran's desire to enforce tolling, as well as financial arrangements, for example, the rollback of sanctions and money that's been withheld from the Iranian government, and also the ceasefire in Lebanon is another key point of discussion.
7: Trump says the two sides are making progress and the denuclearization of Iran is moving along well.
20: New details are emerging about the deadly Oak Cliff apartment explosion in Dallas, Texas, that killed three people and injured five others. A preliminary NTSB report indicates a natural gas line was punctured before the May 28th blast. That line had not been identified or marked, even though an 811 locate request had been made. Investigators say a soil sampling drill rig was operating nearby before the explosion. The investigation is ongoing. As the World Cup arrives in North Texas to AT&T Stadium, a former security chief with the Dallas Cowboys says agencies are constantly sharing intelligence and running drills.
10: Just the volume and the scope and the spread of it is much more because of the World Cup. You've got the international aspect, all the various countries that are participating.
20: That is Larry Wansley. And he would know. According to NBC News, in addition to his position with the Cowboys, Wansley, who is Black, previously worked with the FBI and led global security for American Airlines.
7: And finally, President Donald Trump is planning a lengthy speech on the National Mall for the 4th of July celebration.
11: On July 4th, it's going to be approximately 107 degrees out. And I'm going to go and I'm going to make a really long speech just to show that I can do anything. It's going to be 107.
7: Forecasters predict temperatures should be in the upper 80s by the time Trump speaks at 9 p.m. I'm Nicole Deal, along with Mike Moore, on your home for Black News First, the Black Information Network. 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
12: 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I'm Mike Island on the Black Information Network.
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5: I'm Amber Payton with BIN News Now. President Trump says he still plans to give a lengthy 4th of July speech on the National Mall despite extreme heat in Washington, D.C.
15: And I'm going to go and I'm going to make a really long speech just to show that I can do anything.
5: He made the comment during remarks in North Dakota. Forecasts call for dangerous daytime heat, though temperatures are expected to drop into the upper 80s by his 9 p.m. speech. An Air Force major arrested at the Capitol will not face charges. Jason Watson was detained after calling for the impeachment of President Trump and Vice President Vance during a news conference attended by Black Democratic Congressman Al Green. Capitol Police say Watson was on the House steps without a member of Congress present, but a D.C. court official says no case will be filed. And prosecutors in Tiger Woods' DUI case will be allowed to review his medical records. A judge approved access to records from Woods' hospital visit after his March crash on Jupiter Island. Get BIN News Now on demand 24/7 on the iHeartRadio app.
24: I'm Vanessa Tyler on the Black Information Network, your home for Black News First. Pack up and get out. That's the message to Black Haitians and Syrians from the Trump administration now that they have the green light from the Supreme Court on TPS, temporary protected status. Department of Homeland Security Secretary Mark Wayne Mullen made it crystal clear on Fox News, no matter how long they've been here and built a life, they've got
25: to
24: go.
25: They have to go home. Now, they don't have to go to the country that they came from. If they're not feeling safe, they can go someplace else, but they cannot stay here. Your TPS, temporary protective status, is over. So we will help assist you in leaving if you would like. We'll buy you an airline ticket. We'll give you $2,600 to reestablish yourself someplace else if you don't want to go back to the country you came from. But you have to leave, and we're going to assist you in doing so. And if you choose not to, then we'll pick you up and force you to leave.
24: Officials say expect to see ICE showing a strong push to get them out. A white man is arrested for an ugly racial threat against a Black lawmaker. Officials say he thought he would get away with it behind the cover of social media.
26: I am New York State Senator Leah Webb, and I proudly represent Senate District 52 here in the southern tier of New York.
24: Upstate New York lawmaker Leah Webb was the target after a news story featuring her was posted about a Juneteenth event. State troopers say James Crosby allegedly made the Facebook comment that he wanted to hang her from a tree. For that, he was slapped with making a terroristic threat as a hate crime. It is a felony. When troopers went to the Binghamton man's upstate New York home, they found weapons, including an automatic one. Police charged him for that, too. Criminal possession of a weapon. A 9-month pregnant woman is attacked by two loose dogs, one a pit bull, the other an American bully, and they tried to rip her apart. Renee Wilson says they started going after her chihuahua, and when the black mother tried to save her small dog, they went after her, tearing into her in the parking lot of a Tacoma, Washington apartment complex, even biting into her stomach. She tells Fox 13 Seattle she feared for herself and her unborn child.
26: I was thinking, oh my God, my baby, as soon as the dog grabbed my belly.
24: Thank goodness neighbors heard her screams and came to her rescue. Doctors decided to induce labor. Her newborn was delivered safely. As for Wilson, a mother of four, remains in the hospital, recovering from deep infected bite marks. The dogs have been impounded. Have a little one at home, born between 2025 and later? Starting July 4th, your children are now eligible for a Trump account, those tax-advantaged investment accounts where $1,000 will be available for each child once a parent opens an account. The account's designed to help children born between 2025 up to when Trump leaves office in 2028. I'm Vanessa Tyler on the Black Information Network, your home for Black News First.
2: Welcome to the journey around America, where we visit iconic locations connected to Black history. Today, we head to Harlem, New York, where the legendary Apollo Theater stands as a symbol of African American culture. The Apollo Theater opened its doors in 1914 as a burlesque theater, but soon became the premier showplace for live musical entertainment. The theater became famous for Amateur Night, a weekly talent show that launched the careers of stars like Lauryn Hill and the Jackson 5.
3: Osiris, let me get the mices. 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
2: The slogan, "Be Good or Be Gone," became the theater's motto. 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For the Black Information Network, I'm Kevin Brown.
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16: I'm Mike Stevens on your home for Black News First, the Black Information Network. Experts say there are many reasons for so much gun violence in Black communities around the country, including the ease and availability of getting the weapons in many places. In Memphis, one community is shaken up after a shooting that killed a man and seriously injured a woman. This Black man tells Fox 13 Television it does not have to be this way.
17: Gun violence, I can go to Atlanta, it's going to be gun violence. I can go anywhere, it's going to be gun violence. This happens. Long as guns around, as long as everybody got a gun and stuff, you don't have.
16: He says violent crime did drop for a while in his city because of the Memphis Safe Task Force operating there. But ultimately, he believes that cycle of violence will continue when guns are as easy to get as they are in many places. Well, around the country, there are efforts to cut down on youth crime, which often happens at night. Hundreds of cities, including Washington, D.C., Chicago, Philadelphia, Indianapolis, and Atlanta, either have youth curfews or are considering one. Now, add Columbus, Ohio to that list. According to ABC 6 Television, this comes after several violent incidents recently in the city involving young people. And in lots of places, many of those involved are Black. But in Columbus, this Black parent says the curfew seems like a punishment or a criminalization of Black people.
18: The curfew enforcement sounds like just another reason to stop and search young Black people. And now we're witnessing another generation bearing the burden of being constantly viewed as a threat.
16: But Assistant Police Chief LaShawna Potts, who is also Black, says the suggestion is wrong.
19: It is about prevention and not punishment.
6: This ordinance is designed to create opportunities for intervention before a young person becomes involved in violence.
16: The new law would start at the first of the year, but many places say with or without curfews, parents have to take more control over their kids. More than 4 million travelers are expected to pass through Hartsfield-Jackson International Airport in Atlanta this 4th of July holiday season. Many of them are black. Airport officials say the busiest travel day was last Friday, June 26th, but the next busiest travel day will be this coming Sunday, July 5th. AAA says more than 72 million will be traveling across the U.S. during that period, but economists say as air travel costs have increased, more Americans are choosing to drive to their destinations for this holiday.
8: What we've seen in the last 6 months has definitely shaken the airline industry and maybe has caused some hesitancy.
16: AAA says more than 60 million people will travel by car. For more stories of interest to the black community, log on to BINnews.com. You can also check us out on all social media platforms. I'm Mike Stevens on your home for Black News First, the Black Information Network.
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21: Most people know about Restaurant Week, but not everyone knows there's a Black Restaurant Week born in Houston, Texas in 2016 and is now spreading to cities across the country. It's more than just menus. It's a movement.
22: And so we really want to create something that was more all-inclusive to the creative things we were seeing happening in the food scene.
21: That's one of the three founders, Fallon Farrell.
22: As we've grown through the years, we've literally watched businesses start off as like a pop-up food tent and now having like two or three locations.
21: From soul food kitchens to

0: I'm Mike Stevens on your home for Black News First, the Black Information Network. A black community is remembering a 19-year-old who was recently shot in the back by a police officer. According to WCAU television, the teen was shot and killed by a Wilmington, Delaware officer while running away. Officials say Kadir Skinner came out of his house aiming a loaded firearm at a crowd of people. When officers saw him with the gun, they say he ran, and an officer fired the fatal shot. Skinner's family is demanding more information about what happened, and they want to see body camera footage from the officers involved. Skinner's mother, another grieving black woman, is heartbroken over what's happened to her loved one.
1: I want transparency on what happened to my son. I'm not okay.
0: Family friend and pastor Derek Johnson, who's also African-American, pledges accountability will be sought in this latest example of police violence.
2: We're going to stick together. We're going to stand on right. And we're going to get justice for this young man and his family.
0: Wilmington police, along with the Delaware Attorney General's office, are investigating. But there are some who want an outside probe looking into what took place. Chicago leaders are urging people who live there to take precautions as extreme heat hits that city. Like Mayor Brandon Johnson told everybody to stay cool and check on one another.
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0: Temperatures are climbing into the 90s, with it feeling like it's even hotter than that in Chicago and many other cities where black people live around the nation. Going into the 4th of July weekend, that's 250 million people throughout the South, the Midwest, and the East Coast that will feel the heat, and many don't have air conditioning. High school students from across the country spent the past week getting an inside look at Virginia's legal system through the Junior Commonwealth's Attorneys Program. Hampton, Virginia's Commonwealth Attorney Anton Bell, who is black, tells Wavy News 10 Television he founded the program to expose students to careers in law and public service, while helping them understand their value and make choices to protect their future.
4: When you understand you have value and you have something to lose, you're going to think twice about risking your future, because you know that if I do X, Y, Z, it can eliminate me from being able to obtain my goal.
0: The free week-long program took part in courtroom discussions toward the Virginia State Capitol. They met Governor Abigail Spanberger, and they spoke with Virginia Supreme Court Chief Justice Cleo Powell, the first black woman to serve on the state's highest court. For more stories of interest to the black community, log on to BINnews.com. You can also check us out on all social media platforms. I'm Mike Stevens on your home for Black News First, the Black Information Network.
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13: 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LeBron James speaking to reporters about his decision to leave the Los Angeles Lakers. He ended the presser by saying, "Hope I made a few proud during my stint."
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16: BIN News This Hour, I'm Andrea Coleman. Coming up, two stories where race is at play. The first is in the NBA. Can the Lakers win with a predominantly white starting lineup? And
17: so the assault is real. The charges are filed. They were arrested and I think arrested and bonded out. But the racial motive and the Carmelo Anthony portion of that story are unproven at this point.
16: BIN's Nicole Deal has the latest on a story out of Texas where a woman claims she was physically attacked because she is white. But first, here's BIN News Now. The LA Lakers' projected starting lineup next season is spurring conversations around race. Three of the starting players on the team are white, those being Luka Doncic, Austin Reeves, and newly acquired Walker Kessler. Yesterday, after the lineup became apparent, ESPN sportscaster Stephen A. Smith, who is black, did not hold back his thoughts, questioning the Lakers by saying, "Your top three players are white dudes? Really? This ain't golf. This ain't baseball. It ain't even soccer. What y'all think this is? Basketball. You ain't going anywhere being led by three white dudes in today's generation of basketball. This is the first time in decades an NBA team has had a predominantly white starting lineup." Smith pointed out that the league is up to 70% black. In Longview, Texas, three black women have been arrested and charged in the assault of a white woman. The woman claims her assailants were yelling, "Free Carmelo," when the alleged assault happened. That is in reference to the case of Carmelo Anthony, the 19-year-old black teen who was recently found guilty of murder and sentenced to 35 years in prison in the stabbing death of a white opponent during a track meet in Frisco, Texas last year. BIN's Nicole Deal lives in the Dallas area and joins us now with more on this story. Nicole.
17: That case is actually still evolving. Police have confirmed that that assault did happen. It happened outside a bar in the month of June, and three black women have been arrested, charged in connection with that case. Investigators are calling it an isolated incident. But the explosive part of that story is what you've already said, that the alleged victim, who is a white woman, says the attack was racially charged and that the women who attacked her were chanting Carmelo Anthony's name and saying "Free Carmelo." Now, so far, that claim has not been verified by authorities. So police are specifically warning the community that some of these details that are circulating on social media, they're unconfirmed. They're urging the public not to jump to conclusions.
16: Wow. So has this case really set off kind of some racial tensions you feel in the area? I know you live in the Dallas area. Do you feel the tension there?
17: Well, I don't feel it personally, Andrea, but I do think in certain environments, people who are going to court, or if you're at a baseball game and you know, a white person is going at it with a black person or a sporting event or things like that, I think, you know, you can feel that tension there. You can feel that it's more palatable in certain environments.
16: Thank you, Nicole. We appreciate that update. Well, Longview is about an hour and a half from Dallas. As BIN has been reporting, Carmelo Anthony is appealing his conviction. We will continue to bring you the latest in his case. This is BIN News This Hour. Be sure to follow us wherever you get your podcasts. I'm Andrea Coleman on the Black Information Network, home of Black News First.
18: Here's what's trending this hour. Questions are swirling about the health of Mitch McConnell after reports say he was found unconscious last month at his home due to a possible heart attack. The couple that climbed the Empire State Building on Wednesday has been released from custody after appearing in a New York City courtroom. And over 260 million Americans are under a powerful heat dome with scorching temps running through the 4th of July holiday weekend. Triple-digit heat continues to grip a huge part of the eastern part of the country. I'm Amber Payton, and that's what's trending.
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19: Major League Baseball is putting HBCU baseball front and center this summer in Philadelphia. The league has released new details for the 2026 HBCU Swingman Classic, part of All-Star Week, featuring a full entertainment slate and a City Hall visit ahead of the game. The showcase, founded by Hall of Famer Ken Griffey Jr., will take place July 10th at Citizens Bank Park, spotlighting 50 of the nation's top HBCU baseball student athletes. Phillies legend Jimmy Rollins will manage the National League squad, while the former MLB veteran Ricky Weeks leads the American League team. Beyond the competition, the event will highlight HBCU culture through music, entertainment, and community programming, including a stop at Philadelphia City Hall as part of the week's festivities. MLB says the goal is to elevate HBCU talent on a national stage in front of scouts, fans, and alumni during All-Star Week. With the latest in HBCU news, I'm Morgan Wood on the Black Information Network.
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1: I'm Mike Stevens on your home for Black News First, the Black Information Network. A Black community is remembering a 19-year-old who was recently shot in the back by a police officer. According to WCAU Television, the teen was shot and killed by a Wilmington, Delaware officer while running away. Officials say Kadir Skinner came out of his house aiming a loaded firearm at a crowd of people. When officers saw him with the gun, they say he ran, and an officer fired the fatal shot. Skinner's family is demanding more information about what happened, and they want to see body camera footage from the officers involved. Skinner's mother, another grieving Black woman, is heartbroken over what's happened to her loved one.
2: I want transparency on what happened to my son. I'm not okay.
1: Family friend and pastor Derek Johnson, who's also African-American, pledges accountability will be sought in this latest example of police violence.
3: We're going to stick together, we're going to stand on right, and we're going to get justice for this young man and his family.
1: Wilmington police, along with the Delaware Attorney General's office, are investigating. But there are some who want an outside probe looking into what took place. Chicago leaders are urging people who live there to take precautions as extreme heat hits that city. Black Mayor Brandon Johnson told everybody to stay cool and check on one another.
4: OEMC and the National Weather Service will work closely together this week, continuing their efforts to share alerts and resources so that we can stay informed.
1: Temperatures are climbing into the 90s, with it feeling like it's even hotter than that in Chicago and many other cities where Black people live around the nation. Going into the 4th of July weekend, that's 250 million people throughout the South, the Midwest, and the East Coast that will feel the heat, and many don't have air conditioning. High school students from across the country spent the past week getting an inside look at Virginia's legal system through the Junior Commonwealth's Attorneys Program. Hampton, Virginia's Commonwealth Attorney Anton Bell, who is Black, tells Wavy News 10 Television he founded the program to expose students to careers in law and public service, while helping them understand their value and make choices to protect their future.
5: When you understand you have value and you have something to lose, you're going to think twice about risking your future, because you know that if I do X, Y, Z, it can eliminate me from being able to obtain my goal.
1: The free week-long program took part in courtroom discussions toward the Virginia State Capitol. They met Governor Abigail Spanberger, and they spoke with Virginia Supreme Court Chief Justice Cleo Powell, the first Black woman to serve on the state's highest court. For more stories of interest to the Black community, log on to BINnews.com. You can also check us out on all social media platforms. I'm Mike Stevens on your home for Black News First, the Black Information Network.
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7: On June 6, 1984, a well-known Beverly Hills con artist named Ron Levin vanishes without a trace. 8 weeks later, a wealthy Iranian exile is kidnapped out of his home and is never heard from again. At first, the two disappearances seem unrelated, but soon suspicion falls on a group of young men united by greed and privilege. They are the golden sons of LA's wealthiest families. They drive matching BMWs, wear tailored Armani suits, lunch at Spago's, and run up tabs at LA's hippest hotspots. They call themselves the Billionaire Boys Club. They are united by a common goal. They want all the riches and status they were promised since birth, and they'll stop at nothing to get it. Their leader is Joe Hunt. He's 23 years old, charming and charismatic, and a master of mind games. But Joe's real talent lies in fleecing millions of dollars from wealthy investors in a high-stakes Ponzi scheme. It's a scheme that will slowly implode and put its members on a path to revenge, kidnapping, and murder. I'm Tracy Patton. Join me and my co-host Timothy Oliphant as we dive into Hollywood in the 1980s, when capitalism is king and greed is good. How did Joe Hunt manage to con millions from investors? Why did a group of privileged young men who had it all follow him down a road of destruction? This is the true story of the Billionaire Boys Club.
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11: Black pastor Terry Reed has been sentenced to 80 years in prison for sexually abusing two boys in Alabama, marking his third conviction for crimes against minors.
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12: We were not even emancipated until 1863. So I don't know what everybody getting ready for a celebration.
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13: CIN News This Hour, I'm Andrea Coleman. Coming up, two stories where race is at play. The first is in the NBA. Can the Lakers win with a predominantly white starting lineup? And
14: so the assault is real. The charges are filed. They were arrested and I think arrested and bonded out. But the racial motive and the Carmelo Anthony portion of that story are unproven at this point.
13: CIN's Nicole Deal has the latest on a story out of Texas where a woman claims she was physically attacked because she is white. But first, here's CIN News Now. The LA Lakers' projected starting lineup next season is spurring conversations around race. Three of the starting players on the team are white, those being Luka Doncic, Austin Reeves, and newly acquired Walker Kessler. Yesterday, after the lineup became apparent, ESPN sportscaster Stephen A. Smith, who is black, did not hold back his thoughts, questioning the Lakers by saying, "Your top three players are white dudes? Really? This ain't golf. This ain't baseball. It ain't even soccer. What y'all think this is? Basketball. You ain't going anywhere being led by three white dudes in today's generation of basketball. This is the first time in decades an NBA team has had a predominantly white starting lineup." Smith pointed out that the league is up to 70% black. In Longview, Texas, three black women have been arrested and charged in the assault of a white woman. The woman claims her assailants were yelling, "Free Carmelo," when the alleged assault happened. That is in reference to the case of Carmelo Anthony, the 19-year-old black teen who was recently found guilty of murder and sentenced to 35 years in prison in the stabbing death of a white opponent during a track meet in Frisco, Texas last year. BIN's Nicole Deal lives in the Dallas area and joins us now with more on this story. Nicole.
14: That case is actually still evolving. Police have confirmed that assault did happen. It happened outside a bar in the month of June, and three black women have been arrested, charged in connection with that case. Investigators are calling it an isolated incident. But the explosive part of that story is what you've already said, that the alleged victim, who is a white woman, says the attack was racially charged and that the women who attacked her were chanting Carmelo Anthony's name and saying "Free Carmelo." Now, so far, that claim has not been verified by authorities. So police are specifically warning the community that some of these details that are circulating on social media, they're unconfirmed. They're urging the public not to jump to conclusions.
13: Wow. So has this case really set off kind of some racial tensions you feel in the area? I know you live in the Dallas area. Do you feel the tension there?
14: Well, I don't feel it personally, Andrea, but I do think in certain environments, people who are going to court, or if you're at a baseball game and you know, a white person is going at it with a black person or a sporting event or things like that, I think, you know, you can feel that tension there. You can feel that it's more palatable in certain environments.
13: Thank you, Nicole. We appreciate that update. Well, Longview is about an hour and a half from Dallas. As BIN has been reporting, Carmelo Anthony is appealing his conviction. We will continue to bring you the latest in his case. This is BIN News This Hour. Be sure to follow us wherever you get your podcasts. I'm Andrea Coleman on the Black Information Network, home of Black News First.
15: Here's what's trending this hour. Questions are swirling about the health of Mitch McConnell after reports say he was found unconscious last month at his home due to a possible heart attack. The couple that climbed the Empire State Building on Wednesday has been released from custody after appearing in a New York City courtroom. And over 260 million Americans are under a powerful heat dome with scorching temps running through the 4th of July holiday weekend. Triple-digit heat continues to grip a huge part of the eastern part of the country. I'm Amber Payton, and that's what's trending.
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16: Major League Baseball is putting HBCU baseball front and center this summer in Philadelphia. The league has released new details for the 2026 HBCU Swingman Classic, part of All-Star Week, featuring a full entertainment slate and a City Hall visit ahead of the game. The showcase, founded by Hall of Famer Ken Griffey Jr., will take place July 10th at Citizens Bank Park, spotlighting 50 of the nation's top HBCU baseball student athletes. Phillies legend Jimmy Rollins will manage the National League squad, while the former MLB veteran Ricky Weeks leads the American League team. 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MLB says the goal is to elevate HBCU talent on a national stage in front of scouts, fans, and alumni during All-Star Week. With the latest in HBCU news, I'm Morgan Wood on the Black Information Network.
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22: The opinions, beliefs, and viewpoints expressed in this commentary are those of the author and do not necessarily represent those of BIN and its founding partners and employees.
23: I'm James T. Harris, and I have something to say. After the conviction and sentencing of Carmelo Anthony, one supporter was overcome with emotion and asked, "What do I tell my five boys? What do we do now?
24: What do you want us to do? What do you want us to do at this point? What? I'm lost for words. I don't know what to do. I got five boys. I don't know what. I ain't got nothing to tell them no more. You can't walk away no more."
25: Rest in peace, Trayvon Martin.
23: That's a fair question. In fact, it's probably the most important question to come out of this entire tragedy. What you tell them now is what you should have been telling them all along. Your choices matter. Your actions matter. Your character matters. The world can be unfair sometimes, but nothing will destroy your future faster than making a terrible decision in a moment of anger. I raised two boys and a daughter. My wife and I taught our children something simple. Control yourself. Walk away when you can. Respect other people. Respect life. Think before you act. But before all of that, we taught them to love the Lord with all their heart, all their mind, and all their strength. We taught them to love their neighbor as themselves. Those two commandments are the foundation for everything else. If you truly love God and love your neighbor, you're not looking for trouble. You're not looking for excuses. You're not looking for someone to blame. What you don't do is teach your children that accountability is oppression. You don't teach them that every guilty verdict is evidence of injustice. And you certainly don't teach them that someone who takes a life is automatically a victim when a jury reaches a verdict. Five boys and every child in America need parents willing to tell them the truth. The truth is that character matters. Faith matters. Self-control matters. Personal responsibility matters. Those lessons can save a life, and sometimes they can keep a young person from throwing their own life away. I'm James T. Harris for the Black Information Network.
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2: We begin with an update on a story out of Jackson, Mississippi. A third suspect has been arrested in connection with a triple homicide. The incident claimed the lives of two women and a two-year-old child. WJTV is reporting jail records show Michaela Young has been arrested and booked into the Hinds County Detention Center. She's been charged with capital murder. Black Jackson Police Chief Dr. Rochelle Brackney commenting on this case.
4: The outrage in the community over this, the sympathy for this family who has suffered, three individuals, two daughters, you know, a sister, a nephew, a grandchild, taken senselessly.
2: Two other suspects, Cornelius Carter and Jordan Carter, are also charged with murder in this case.
3: In Chicago, Illinois, the city's top cop is resigning July 15th. Black Chicago Police Superintendent Larry Snelling made the announcement in a statement. It reads in part, "Throughout my career, I have had the opportunity to give back to the city I love through different assignments across the department. I must also thank Mayor Brandon Johnson for choosing me to serve the residents of Chicago." And here's comments from Alderman Ray Lopez.
5: "I'm worried. We barely have 8 months left until next year when a new mayor will be selected. You have a selection process that could be half of that time. Who's going to take this job just to be superintendent for 5 months?
3: Snelling was a 28-year veteran of the department when he was chosen to serve as superintendent in 2023 by Black Mayor Brandon Johnson. In Maryland, day one for Baltimore City Schools' Black CEO is in the books. Dr. Jermaine Johnson explains what he sees as a priority.
26: Strong programs for all of our students, particularly our special education population. Number two, we want to make sure that we have strong, rigorous programs offerings in all of our schools. The third one for us, to make sure the wraparound supports for prevention and intervention are in place.
3: He's coming in tasked with a few challenges that include student literacy, math, and attendance. CBS Baltimore reports in 2025, Baltimore City students perform below average in math and reading compared to other students in large cities.
2: The Motown Museum in Detroit, Michigan is undergoing a $75 million transformation set for completion in 2027. This is said to be in an effort to reshape Detroit's identity as an educational and tourism destination. The museum, originally founded by African-American Berry Gordy in 1959, will feature immersive exhibits, a recording studio, and a searchable archive of music and historical interviews. And finally, Black entrepreneur India Brown has launched the Legacy Leaders Scholarship Program in Atlanta, Georgia. The program is offering 25,000 Black families access to scholarship funding for college through a private tuition rewards network. Families can enroll in the program for free at legacyleadersagency.com/college. I'm Mike Moore, along with Nicole Deal on your home for 24/7 News, the Black Information Network.
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27: Miami-Dade authorities found her body at Gwen Cherry Park and ruled it suicide. The family of Tone Miller says there is no way
1: in the fight for justice.
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3: The latest round of talks between the U.S. and Iran have ended with no major developments. Mitch McConnell reports officials in Qatar claim there was positive progress in the talks that recently wrapped up in Doha.
10: It seems the key points of discussion are around the Strait of Hormuz and Iran's desire to enforce tolling, as well as financial arrangements, for example, the rollback of sanctions and money that's been withheld from the Iranian government, and also the ceasefire in Lebanon is another key point of discussion.
3: Trump says the two sides are making progress and the denuclearization of Iran is moving along well.
2: New details are emerging about the deadly Oak Cliff apartment explosion in Dallas, Texas, that killed three people and injured five others. A preliminary NTSB report indicates a natural gas line was punctured before the May 28th blast. That line had not been identified or marked, even though an 811 locate request had been made. Investigators say a soil sampling drill rig was operating nearby before the explosion. The investigation, it's ongoing. As the World Cup arrives in North Texas to AT&T Stadium, a former security chief with the Dallas Cowboys says agencies are constantly sharing intelligence and running drills.
11: Just the volume and the scope and the spread of it is much more because of the World Cup. You've got the international aspect, all the various countries that are participating.
2: That is Larry Wansley. And he would know. According to NBC News, in addition to his position with the Cowboys, Wansley, who is Black, previously worked with the FBI and led global security for American Airlines.
3: And finally, President Donald Trump is planning a lengthy speech on the National Mall for the 4th of July celebration.
12: On July 4th, it's going to be approximately 107 degrees out. And I'm going to go and I'm going to make a really long speech. Just to show that I can do anything. It's going to be 107.
3: Forecasters predict temperatures should be in the upper 80s by the time Trump speaks at 9 p.m. I'm Nicole Deal, along with Mike Moore, on your home for Black News First, the Black Information Network. 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
17: I'm Amber Payton with BIN News Now. President Trump says he still plans to give a lengthy 4th of July speech on the National Mall despite extreme heat in Washington, D.C.
18: And I'm going to go and I'm going to make a really long speech just to show that I can do anything.
17: He made the comment during remarks in North Dakota. Forecasts call for dangerous daytime heat, though temperatures are expected to drop into the upper 80s by his 9 p.m. speech. An Air Force major arrested at the Capitol will not face charges. Jason Watson was detained after calling for the impeachment of President Trump and Vice President Vance during a news conference attended by Black Democratic Congressman Al Green. Capitol Police say Watson was on the House steps without a member of Congress present, but a D.C. court official says no case will be filed. And prosecutors in Tiger Woods' DUI case will be allowed to review his medical records. A judge approved access to records from Woods' hospital visit after his March crash on Jupiter Island. Get BIN News Now on demand 24/7 on the iHeartRadio app.
19: I'm Vanessa Tyler on the Black Information Network, your home for Black news first. Pack up and get out. That's the message to Black Haitians and Syrians from the Trump administration now that they have the green light from the Supreme Court on TPS, temporary protected status. Department of Homeland Security Secretary Mark Wayne Mullen made it crystal clear on Fox News, no matter how long they've been here and built a life, they've got
20: to
19: go.
20: They have to go home. Now, they don't have to go to the country that they came from, but they're not feeling safe. They can go someplace else, but they cannot stay here. Your TPS, temporary protective status, is over. So we will help assist you in leaving if you would like. We'll buy you an airline ticket. We'll give you $2,600 to reestablish yourself someplace else if you don't want to go back to the country you came from. But you have to leave, and we're going to assist you in doing so. And if you choose not to, then we'll pick you up and force you to leave.
19: Officials say expect to see ICE showing a strong push to get them out. A white man is arrested for an ugly racial threat against a Black lawmaker. Officials say he thought he would get away with it behind the cover of social media.
21: I am New York State Senator Leah Webb, and I proudly represent Senate District 52 here in the southern tier of New York.
19: Upstate New York lawmaker Leah Webb was the target after a news story featuring her was posted about a Juneteenth event. State troopers say James Crosby allegedly made the Facebook comment that he wanted to hang her from a tree. For that, he was slapped with making a terroristic threat as a hate crime. It is a felony. When troopers went to the Binghamton man's upstate New York home, they found weapons, including an automatic one. Police charged him for that, too, criminal possession of a weapon. A 9-month pregnant woman is attacked by two loose dogs, one a pit bull, the other an American bully, and they tried to rip her apart. Renee Wilson says they started going after her chihuahua, and when the Black mother tried to save her small dog, they went after her, tearing into her in the parking lot of a Tacoma, Washington apartment complex, even biting into her stomach. She tells Fox 13 Seattle she feared for herself and her unborn child.
22: I was thinking, oh my God, my baby, as soon as the dog grabbed my belly.
19: Thank goodness neighbors heard her screams and came to her rescue. Doctors decided to induce labor. Her newborn was delivered safely. As for Wilson, a mother of four, remains in the hospital, recovering from deep infected bite marks. The dogs have been impounded. Have a little one at home, born between 2025 and later? Starting July 4th, your children are now eligible for a Trump account, those tax-advantaged investment accounts where $1,000 will be available for each child once a parent opens an account. The account's designed to help children born between 2025 up to when Trump leaves office in 2028. I'm Vanessa Tyler on the Black Information Network, your home for Black news first.
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24: The Apollo Theater opened its doors in 1914 as a burlesque theater, but soon became the premier showplace for live musical entertainment. The theater became famous for Amateur Night, a weekly talent show that launched the careers of stars like Lauryn Hill and the Jackson 5. Audiences at the Apollo became known for cheering or booing performers on stage.
0: Y'all making people walk off stage tonight.
24: The slogan, "Be good or be gone," became the theater's motto. Over the years, the Apollo Theater hosted many memorable events in black music history. The Apollo Theater, a place where dreams are born, legends are made, and history is written. For the Black Information Network, I'm Kevin Brown.
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4: I'm Mike Stevens on your home for black news first, the Black Information Network. Experts say there are many reasons for so much gun violence in black communities around the country, including the ease and availability of getting the weapons in many places. In Memphis, one community is shaken up after a shooting that killed a man and seriously injured a woman. This black man tells Fox 13 Television it does not have to be this way.
5: Gun violence, I can go to Atlanta, it's going to be gun violence. I can go anywhere, it's going to be gun violence. This happens. Long as guns around, as long as everybody got a gun and stuff, you don't have.
4: He says violent crime did drop for a while in his city because of the Memphis Safe Task Force operating there. But ultimately, he believes that cycle of violence will continue when guns are as easy to get as they are in many places. Well, around the country, there are efforts to cut down on youth crime, which often happens at night. Hundreds of cities, including Washington, D.C., Chicago, Philadelphia, Indianapolis, and Atlanta, either have youth curfews or are considering one. Now, add Columbus, Ohio to that list. According to ABC 6 Television, this comes after several violent incidents recently in the city involving young people. And in lots of places, many of those involved are black. But in Columbus, this black parent says the curfew seems like a punishment or a criminalization of black people.
23: The curfew enforcement sounds like just another reason to stop and search young black people. And now we're witnessing another generation bearing the burden of being constantly viewed as a threat.
4: But Assistant Police Chief LaShawna Potts, who is also black, says the suggestion is wrong.
25: It is about prevention and not punishment. This ordinance is designed to create opportunities for intervention before a young person becomes involved in violence.
4: The new law would start at the first of the year, but many places say with or without curfews, parents have to take more control over their kids. More than 4 million travelers are expected to pass through Hartsfield-Jackson International Airport in Atlanta this 4th of July holiday season. Many of them are black. Airport officials say the busiest travel day was last Friday, June 26th, but the next busiest travel day will be this coming Sunday, July 5th. AAA says more than 72 million will be traveling across the U.S. during that period, but economists say as air travel costs have increased, more Americans are choosing to drive to their destinations for this holiday.
26: What we've seen in the last 6 months has definitely shaken the airline industry and maybe has caused some hesitancy.
4: AAA says more than 60 million people will travel by car. For more stories of interest to the black community, log on to BINnews.com. You can also check us out on all social media platforms. I'm Mike Stevens on your home for black news first, the Black Information Network.
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1: Most people know about Restaurant Week, but not everyone knows there's a Black Restaurant Week born in Houston, Texas in 2016 and is now spreading to cities across the country. It's more than just menus. It's a movement.
2: And so we really want to create something that was more all-inclusive to the creative things we were seeing happening in the food scene.
1: That's one of the three founders, Fallon Farrell.
2: As we've grown through the years, we've literally watched businesses start off as like a pop-up food tent and now having like two or three locations.
1: From soul food kitchens to hidden gem caterers, Black Restaurant Week shines a light where it's long been missing. It's helped generate tens of millions of dollars for Black-owned businesses, keeping legacies alive and creating new ones. And it's part of Black history still being written every time a diner takes that first bite. I'm Esther Dillard for the Black Information Network.

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2: Megan Thee Stallion is expanding her brand beyond music with the launch of her very first fragrance, Hot Girl Summer, set to debut online July 8th. The limited edition scent, created in partnership with Coty, features notes of creamy coconut milk, orchid blooms, and warm vetiver oil, all designed to capture the confidence and energy of the Hot Girl Summer lifestyle. Now, Megan says the fragrance reflects her personal style and essence, and it comes packaged in a bold flame-shaped bottle inspired by her signature brand. Fans will be able to purchase it through Ulta Beauty and Megan's official website. And beloved actor and activist Danny Glover is opening up about a deeply personal health battle, revealing in an exclusive interview with Today that he has been living with Alzheimer's disease for several years. The 79-year-old Lethal Weapon and The Color Purple star says he knows changes will come as the disease progresses, but remains grateful for the support of his family. Glover and his family decided to share his diagnosis publicly to help raise awareness and reduce the stigma surrounding Alzheimer's. With the latest in entertainment at 17 and 47 minutes past each hour, I'm Bree Wood on the Black Information Network, your home for Black news first.
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8: On your home for 24/7 news, the Black Information Network. After an NAACP lawsuit, a federal judge blocked the U.S. Postal Service from carrying out President Trump's order to restrict mail-in ballots. The National Association for the Advancement of Colored People called Trump's order earlier this year an attempt to rig the election. To Louisiana, where it looks like a retired judge will preside over former Sheriff Susan Hudson, who's a Black woman's case in Orleans Criminal Court. The former jail boss was charged by Republican AG Liz Merle after 10 inmates escaped the Orleans Parish Jail last summer. A whole host of judges recused themselves from the case. Some Black Orleans Parish residents see the charges as a political stunt by state Republicans. Here's Hudson's attorney, Gregory Carter, speaking to Fox 8 during a previous court appearance.
9: She worked tirelessly for the city. She served this city. She wants to be heard in this city. The citizens of this community deserve the opportunity to hear this case and make a decision in this case, and that's what we intend to have.
8: We stay in New Orleans, where Essence Fest fans are getting ready to pour into New Orleans. Restaurants like Black-owned Herd Dat Kitchen say they're ready for the economic boost. Here's Jeffrey Herd via Fox 8.
10: By Saturday, it'll be real crazy, yes.
8: Millions of Black tourists are expected to fill up hotels as they spend thousands of dollars at bars, shopping outlets, and come for the Black-owned local restaurants. Here's Herd again via Fox 8.
10: A lot of flavor, a lot of spice. Not scared to use spices.
8: Essence changed hands in 2018. It's owned by Black Liberian-born Richelieu Dennis, who's the founder of Shea Moisture. Finally, let's take a look back in history. On July 7th, 1964, President Lyndon B. Johnson signed the Civil Rights Act of 1964. That made it illegal to discriminate against people based on race, color, religion, sex, or national origin. Federal agencies like the Equal Employment Opportunity Commission, or EEOC, were created to investigate discrimination and enforce compliance. For more on these stories, plus international, national, state, and local news impacting the Black community, listen to the Black Information Network on the iHeartRadio app or log on to BINnews.com. 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I'm Tammy Eswick on your home for Black News First, the Black Information Information Network. Now here's your Washington Roundup.
11: President Trump is pushing for a faster decline in gas prices. The president previously urged gas companies to drop their prices and warned that big problems lie ahead if there is any price gouging. However, he acknowledged in a new Truth Social post that oil costs are dropping, but highlighted that gas prices are not falling fast enough ahead of the 4th of July weekend. Trump also claimed the so-called Freedom Fuel Network is expected to help lower gas prices at 25 stations in the Philadelphia area. The Justice Department is directing its staff to bring fraud charges in alleged cases of birth tourism. This is in response to the Supreme Court's birthright citizenship ruling. Following the 623 ruling, the DOJ's Office of the Deputy Attorney General says investigation and prosecution of birth tourism schemes should be prioritized by all criminal division staff. And that's your Washington Roundup. I'm Mike Moore on your home for 24/7 News, the Black Information Network.
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11: The United States Senate has had a total of 12 black members, with the first being Hiram Rhodes Rebels, elected in 1870 during the Reconstruction era. Jim Crow and other disenfranchisement tactics led to a gap of nearly 90 years between the first and second U.S. black senators. In 1992, Carol Moseley Braun became the first black woman to serve in the U.S. Senate.
12: I don't know, maybe this is just my day to get to talk about race. Maybe I'm just lucky like that today.
11: Vice President Kamala Harris became the second black female to serve as a U.S. senator in 2017. Barack Obama was the fifth black senator and the first to be elected president of the United States.
13: Race is an issue that I believe this nation cannot afford to ignore right now.
11: While Georgia's Raphael Warnock is the latest black member of the U.S. Senate after his 2021 election. Black U.S. senators have made contributions to the country and paved the way for future generations of black leaders. And that's a fact. This is Mike Moore for the Black Information Network.
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8: For millions of Americans, the dream of home ownership has not disappeared, but it has become more expensive. Housing affordability continues to be one of the biggest financial headaches facing American families, especially first-time home buyers, and especially black families. According to economists at Stanford's Institute for Economic Policy Research, affordability is expected to remain a major concern for the remainder of the year. Two of the driving forces making home ownership more difficult are overly priced homes and the cost of borrowing money. Mortgage rates remain significantly higher than they were just a few years ago. And in lots of real estate markets, home prices are still at or close to record highs. That combination means monthly mortgage payments are still unattainable for many potential buyers. If inflation remains high, the cost of borrowing money could stay elevated. That adds more pressure to buyers who are already struggling to save money for down payments. Money news at 24 and 54 minutes past each hour. I'm Nicole Deal on your home for Black News First, the Black Information Network.
14: I'm Amber Payton with BIN News Now. Actor Danny Glover is opening up about his Alzheimer's diagnosis. In an exclusive Today interview, the 79-year-old Emmy winner says he has been living with the disease for several years.
15: As it advances, things are going to be different and changing.
14: Glover is being supported by his family and working with the Alzheimer's Association. Detroit, Michigan's black mayor, Mary Sheffield, has signed an executive order halting water shutoffs during extreme heat. The order requires city departments to protect residents and workers when temperatures hit at least 90 degrees for multiple days, with a focus on vulnerable groups, including seniors and the homeless. And Charlotte, North Carolina has a new mayor. Robert Harrington was sworn in Wednesday as the city's 60th mayor following the resignation of longtime mayor Vi Lyles, who was black, who stepped down to spend more time with her family. Get BIN News Now on demand 24/7 on the iHeartRadio app.
3: I'm Vanessa Tyler on the Black Information Network, your home for Black News First. Happy 250, America. This celebration is never complete without honoring the enormous black contributions to building this country. Black genius stolen from black people. Yaba Baker is fighting for the art of his fourth generation grandfather, whose stoneware clay pots are priceless artifacts in museums today.
16: Yaba Baker, joins me, along with his attorney, George Fothery.
17: Thank you. Thank you, Mika. Glad to be here.
16: Yaba, please tell me about your fourth-generation grandfather, David Drake. Many in history know him as Dave the Potter. He lived during the 1800s.
17: Up until around 1870, he was an enslaved individual, as you said, but had a real talent, a mastery of making pottery. And he also was a little bit of a rebel because at that point in time in South Carolina, it was illegal for slaves to read or write. And he did both, so much so he actually wrote and inscribed poems and his name on his actual pottery. And that's one of the things that made him one of the most famous African-Americans who were enslaved at that time period.
18: But get this, he didn't even know there was a connection.
17: We didn't have any idea, like most African-American families, about our lineage probably past two or three generations. So there was a phone call from a genealogist in 2016 that told us that we were related to David Drake. And we were like, well, we don't know who that is.
18: He soon learned that his fourth generation great-grandfather's beautiful clay pots made during his enslavement went for more than $1 million at auction, a record for all ceramic pots.
16: Attorney Fothery, where does the law stand in retrieving such family heirlooms hundreds of years later?
19: For the past 2 to 3 decades, what you've observed with U.S. museums across the country is this movement towards ethical restitution. Ethical restitution is the act of museums returning works that are in their collection to the rightful owners. What's significant about the David Drake work is, until last October, no museum had ever applied principles of ethical restitution to artwork that was created by enslaved African Americans.
16: How many museums out there actually have the pots?
19: Yeah, there's about 24 museums in the U.S. that are currently holding jars created by David Drake. The family and I are in contact with the majority of them.
17: At this point, we've acquired 6 pots, three from collectors and 3 from museums.
18: Follow their journey at DaveThePotterFamily.org. Yaba Baker and attorney George Fothery, thank you both.
17: Thank you for having us. I appreciate it.
19: It's been a pleasure.
16: With Black News First, I'm Vanessa Tyler on the Black Information Network.
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23: I'm Big Sue on the Black Information Network. Frederick McKinley Jones is the inventor of one of the most important inventions to modern agriculture, the refrigerated truck. He patented his refrigeration system in 1940. The system allowed perishable foods to be shipped to further distances and even overseas. It was installed in trucks, boats, planes, and boxcars and improved the worldwide food trade. Other concepts such as frozen foods, supermarkets, and container shipping were all derived from the work of Frederick Jones. And that's a fact. I'm Big Sue on the Black Information Network.
24: I'm Mike Stevens on your home for Black News First, the Black Information Network. A black community is remembering a 19-year-old who was recently shot in the back by a police officer. According to WCAU television, the teen was shot and killed by a Wilmington, Delaware officer while running away. Officials say Kadir Skinner came out of his house aiming a loaded firearm at a crowd of people. When officers saw him with the gun, they say he ran, and an officer fired the fatal shot. Skinner's family is demanding more information about what happened, and they want to see body camera footage from the officers involved. Skinner's mother, another grieving black woman, is heartbroken over what's happened to her loved one.
25: I want transparency on what happened to my son. I'm not okay.
24: Family friend and pastor Derek Johnson, who's also African-American, pledges accountability will be sought in this latest example of police violence.
2: We're going to stick together, we're going to stand on right, and we're going to get justice for this young man and his family.
24: Wilmington police, along with the Delaware Attorney General's office, are investigating. But there are some who want an outside probe looking into what took place. Chicago leaders are urging people who live there to take precautions as extreme heat hits that city. Like Mayor Brandon Johnson told everybody to stay cool and check on one another.
6: OEMC and the National Weather Service will work closely together this week, continuing their efforts to share alerts and resources so that we can stay informed.
24: Temperatures are climbing into the 90s, with it feeling like it's even hotter than that in Chicago and many other cities where black people live around the nation. Going into the 4th of July weekend, that's 250 million people throughout the South, the Midwest, and the East Coast that will feel the heat, and many don't have air conditioning. High school students from across the country spent the past week getting an inside look at Virginia's legal system through the Junior Commonwealth's Attorneys Program. Hampton, Virginia's Commonwealth attorney, Anton Bell, who is black, tells Wavy News 10 Television he founded the program to expose students to careers in law and public service, while helping them understand their value and make choices to protect their future.
7: When you understand you have value and you have something to lose, you're going to think twice about risking your future, because you know that if I do X, Y, Z, it can eliminate me from being able to obtain my goal.
24: The free week-long program took part in courtroom discussions toward the Virginia State Capitol. They met Governor Abigail Spanberger, and they spoke with Virginia Supreme Court Chief Justice Cleo Powell, the first black woman to serve on the state's highest court. For more stories of interest to the black community, log on to binnews.com. You can also check us out on all social media platforms. I'm Mike Stevens on your home for Black News First, the Black Information Network. 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
3: News by us. LeBron James speaking to reporters about his decision to leave the Los Angeles Lakers. He ended the presser by saying, "Hope I made a few proud during my stint."
4: This is BIN, Black News First.
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11: BIN News This Hour, I'm Andrea Coleman. Coming up, two stories where race is at play. The first is in the NBA. Can the Lakers win with a predominantly white starting lineup? And
13: so the assault is real. The charges are filed. They were arrested and I think arrested and bonded out. But the racial motive and the Carmelo Anthony portion of that story are unproven at this point.
11: BIN's Nicole Deal has the latest on a story out of Texas where a woman claims she was physically attacked because she is white. But first, here's BIN News Now. The LA Lakers' projected starting lineup next season is spurring conversations around race. Three of the starting players on the team are white, those being Luka Doncic, Austin Reeves, and newly acquired Walker Kessler. Yesterday, after the lineup became apparent, ESPN sportscaster Stephen A. Smith, who is black, did not hold back his thoughts, questioning the Lakers by saying, "Your top three players are white dudes? Really? This ain't golf. This ain't baseball. It ain't even soccer. What y'all think this is? Basketball. You ain't going anywhere being led by three white dudes in today's generation of basketball. This is the first time in decades an NBA team has had a predominantly white starting lineup." Smith pointed out that the league is up to 70% black. In Longview, Texas, three black women have been arrested and charged in the assault of a white woman. The woman claims her assailants were yelling, "Free Carmelo," when the alleged assault happened. That is in reference to the case of Carmelo Anthony, the 19-year-old black teen who was recently found guilty of murder and sentenced to 35 years in prison in the stabbing death of a white opponent during a track meet in Frisco, Texas last year. BIN's Nicole Deal lives in the Dallas area and joins us now with more on this story. Nicole.
13: That case is actually still evolving. Police have confirmed that assault did happen. It happened outside a bar in the month of June, and three black women have been arrested, charged in connection with that case. Investigators are calling it an isolated incident. But the explosive part of that story is what you've already said, that the alleged victim, who is a white woman, says the attack was racially charged and that the women who attacked her were chanting Carmelo Anthony's name and saying "Free Carmelo." Now, so far, that claim has not been verified by authorities. So police are specifically warning the community that some of these details that are circulating on social media, they're unconfirmed. They're urging the public not to jump to conclusions.
11: Wow. So has this case really set off kind of some racial tensions you feel in the area? I know you live in the Dallas area. Do you feel the tension there?
13: Well, I don't feel it personally, Andrea, but I do think in certain environments, people who are going to court, or if you're at a baseball game and you know, a white person is going at it with a black person or a sporting event or things like that, I think, you know, you can feel that tension there. You can feel that it's more palatable in certain environments.
11: Thank you, Nicole. We appreciate that update. Well, Longview is about an hour and a half from Dallas. As BIN has been reporting, Carmelo Anthony is appealing his conviction. We will continue to bring you the latest in his case. This is BIN News This Hour. Be sure to follow us wherever you get your podcast. I'm Andrea Coleman on the Black Information Network, home of Black News First.
14: Here's what's trending this hour. Questions are swirling about the health of Mitch McConnell after reports say he was found unconscious last month at his home due to a possible heart attack. The couple that climbed the Empire State Building on Wednesday has been released from custody after appearing in a New York City courtroom. And over 260 million Americans are under a powerful heat dome with scorching temps running through the 4th of July holiday weekend. Triple-digit heat continues to grip a huge part of the eastern part of the country. I'm Amber Payton, and that's what's trending.
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15: Major League Baseball is putting HBCU baseball front and center this summer in Philadelphia. The league has released new details for the 2026 HBCU Swingman Classic, part of All-Star Week, featuring a full entertainment slate and a City Hall visit ahead of the game. The showcase, founded by Hall of Famer Ken Griffey Jr., will take place July 10th at Citizens Bank Park, spotlighting 50 of the nation's top HBCU baseball student athletes. Phillies legend Jimmy Rollins will manage the National League squad, while the former MLB veteran Ricky Weeks leads the American League team. Beyond the competition, the event will highlight HBCU culture through music, entertainment, and community programming, including a stop at Philadelphia City Hall as part of the week's festivities. MLB says the goal is to elevate HBCU talent on a national stage in front of scouts, fans, and alumni during All-Star Week. With the latest in HBCU news, I'm Morgan Wood on the Black Information Network.
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12: Cell phones have been an integral part of connecting our modern world. But did you know a Black nuclear engineer pioneered the technology for them? Henry Thomas Sampson was born in 1934 in Jackson, Mississippi. He earned his bachelor's degree in chemical engineering from Purdue University in 1956, followed by his master's degree from UCLA in 1961 and his PhD shortly after. In 1971, Henry Sampson created the Gamma Electric Cell. It's a device which produced long-lasting power to satellites. Sampson's innovation caught the attention of the Motorola Company, which then placed his patented technology into their telephones. This eventually led to the very first telephone calls being made using cell phones. Henry Sampson passed on June 4th, 2015. His genius and Black excellence helped create the globally connected world we share today. This is Tammy Eswick for the Black Information Network.
16: 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I'm Mike Strautmanis, and my history lives here.
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21: Dillard on your home for 24/7 news, the Black Information Network. Here are your top stories. There are reports the Trump administration is now threatening Haitians and Syrians to self-deport or face ICE just before the holiday. Extreme heat warnings continue across the country, and a Georgia family wants answers after a man and young boy were shot to death inside a home while several teens were inside having a sleepover. Police identified the victims as 45-year-old Chauncey Newman and 13-year-old DeMarcus Shirley. Shirley's great uncle, Gregory Carthen, says it was a blow to the family.
1: Well, if anybody knows anything, like, reach out and try to help us bring justice to what's happening. Just keep our family in prayer.
21: It's unclear if this was a drive-by shooting. Police are still searching for suspects. Meanwhile, Manhattan District Attorney Alvin Bragg is putting compassion at the center of his decision not to retry Harvey Weinstein. CNN reports Bragg cited a letter from one of Weinstein's accusers who disclosed the decade-long ordeal had become too much for her to bear and that her words weighed heavily in the decision to drop the unresolved rape charge against him.
9: I think one thing I can say unequivocally is that there are no winners here. But I think there are lessons learned. I think there's accountability. I think there's support.
21: Weinstein, who remains in custody on a separate California conviction, had his New York conviction overturned last year on procedural grounds. And a CBS Chicago reporter and photographer conducting a live shot near Adler Planetarium is at the center of a hate crime case. Reports are Rafael Salinas, Ian Twist, and William Huerta faced criminal charges in court. Twist is also charged with a hate crime after allegedly yelling racial slurs during the incident. The three suspects were arrested after allegedly pointing a gun at people on the sidewalk near 42nd and Western in the city's Brighton Park neighborhood. In Dallas-Fort Worth, Texas, rents are reportedly falling, but new analysis reveals the people who need it the most won't feel it for nearly five centuries. The New York Post reports a new study from the National Multifamily Housing Council and NYU Urban Lab estimates it would take 474 years for falling rents to reach Dallas's most cost-burdened residents. That's almost three times longer than New York City, where rents are actually rising. The reason is building more apartments brings asking rents down, but deeply affordable housing requires a completely different and far more expensive equation that the market alone cannot solve. And finally, as we approach the 4th of July, the Maryland Correctional Enterprises Flag and Sew Shop is busy preparing hundreds of American flags. Women there gain hands-on work experience, preparing them for successful reentry into society. State officials say programs like this help reduce repeat offenses.
22: It's exciting. It's exciting just to know that maybe the president or someone like that will see our flag, so
23: it just gave me a sense of accomplishment that these ladies really did something worthwhile, and they can be proud of what they do here.
21: Maryland's return to prison rate is 15% lower than the national average. I'm Esther Dillard on your home for Black News First, the Black Information Network.
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2: The Baltimore Ravens are sending their condolences to the family of Calais Campbell after the defensive end's mother was found dead. Police arrested his own brother for the crime. Family members called police to do a welfare check after they couldn't get answers from that brother. Here's Atlanta News First with that call.
3: We were trying to get a house. We can't get in our house. This morning, he drove in her car, which is very unusual. He doesn't drive at all. But the neighbor caught her on camera. They drove off in her car. And we can't get in her house. I just tried to jump the window, and he's in there. And he said she left, but the camera footage of my neighbor has shown she never left.
2: Atlanta News First says this is not the first time police have come to the house for a welfare check. Atlanta police tell AFN that they've been there 10 times year to date. And one of those times was just this past April, where they had to do a mental health check on that brother. Oh, for the first time ever, according to NBC News, Louisiana is reporting more registered Republicans than Democrats on the voter rolls. 2,300 more, to be exact. This could be because the state changed the rules for elections and forced voters to pick a party for the first time. Traditionally, Black Louisiana voters chose Democrat and whites voted Republican. Happening now, the website that tracks beach bacteria along the Mississippi Gulf Coast is down at the moment. But many are concerned about what the July 4th weekend will look like in the Deep South. For weeks, the Mississippi Department of Environmental Quality has warned beachgoers to steer clear of the water after bacteria was found near shore. It's caused sort of an economic crisis along the Gulf Coast, where many businesses were hoping to cash in on spring and summer travel. Well, it's an end of an era. LeBron James speaking to reporters about his decision to leave the Los Angeles Lakers. NBC News says he ended the presser by saying, "Hope I made a few proud during my stint." NBC News also says it's not completely over for James. He reportedly has another year in the NBA, but no word on which team. Meanwhile, some stores are looking to cash in on LeBron apparel.
11: People are already calling. People are asking if we have the LeBron jerseys on sale. Not yet, but they did tell us maybe in a week or so.
2: I'm Tammy Eswick on your home for Black News First, the Black Information Network. 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
13: Alzheimer's disease continues to disproportionately impact the Black community, with Black Americans nearly twice as likely as white Americans to develop the condition, according to the Alzheimer's Association. Researchers say the gap is driven by higher rates of conditions like hypertension, diabetes, and heart disease, along with unequal access to early diagnosis and specialty care. Black men in particular are often diagnosed later when symptoms are more advanced, making treatment and planning more difficult for families. This comes as actor Danny Glover recently revealed he was diagnosed with Alzheimer's, bringing renewed attention to how the disease affects aging adults, especially within the Black community. Health experts stress the importance of early screening, recognizing warning signs like memory loss and confusion, and having conversations about brain health before symptoms progress. That's your Healthy Minutes. I'm Morgan Wood on the Black Information Network.
14: This is Esther Dillard with another spotlight on Black excellence. Tyler Perry is one of the most successful figures in the entertainment industry. Born in New Orleans, Louisiana in 1969, Emmett Perry Jr. endured a difficult childhood marked by poverty and abuse. After changing his name and moving to Atlanta in 1992, Tyler Perry began writing and producing stage plays that became highly successful.
25: All you gotta do is take an R&B song, put Jesus in it, and it's a gospel song.
14: What? It was also during that time that he created his signature character, the iconic Mabel Medea Simmons.
26: Yea, though she walked in the valley with the shadow of Little Red Riding Hood and the Three Bears.
14: With an estimated net worth of over $1 billion, Tyler Perry is also a generous philanthropist, having donated millions to such causes as education, civil rights, and disaster relief. And another shining example of Black excellence. I'm Esther Dillard on the Black Information Network.
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21: I'm Amber Payton with BIN News Now. President Trump says he still plans to give a lengthy 4th of July speech on the National Mall despite extreme heat in Washington, D.C.
27: And I'm going to go and I'm going to make a really long speech. Just to show that I can do anything.
21: He made the comment during remarks in North Dakota. Forecasts call for dangerous daytime heat, though temperatures are expected to drop into the upper 80s by his 9 p.m. speech.
0: An Air Force major arrested at the Capitol will not face charges. Jason Watson was detained after calling for the impeachment of President Trump and Vice President Vance during a news conference attended by Black Democratic Congressman Al Green. Capitol Police say Watson was on the House steps without a member of Congress present, but a D.C. court official says no case will be filed. And prosecutors in Tiger Woods' DUI case will be allowed to review his medical records. A judge approved access to records from Woods' hospital visit after his March crash on Jupiter Island. Get BIN News now on demand 24/7 on the iHeartRadio app.
4: I'm Kevin Brown on your home for 24/7 News, the Black Information Network. 4th of July travel is now in full swing with the busiest day of the holiday week for air travel. NBC correspondent Maggie Vespa reports that according to AAA, a record 72.2 million Americans will venture at least 50 miles from home during the nine-day period that ends Sunday.
6: The electric combo of patriotic excitement and World Cup fever has TSA bracing for some 18.7 million passengers during this holiday stretch. Among the most popular destinations, New York City and Seattle.
4: AAA says about 85% of travelers will be hitting the road, with the most popular day for picking up a rental car. Rental giant Hertz says demand is greatest in Orlando, Denver, Boston, Los Angeles, and New York, while Independence Day travel is at a record level. The increase over last year is just 0.5% as inflation takes its toll. Florida prosecutors will get a look at medical records from a hospital visit by Tiger Woods in March. The golfer was treated at Cleveland Clinic in Martin County after his crash on Jupiter Island, which led to Woods' arrest.
7: At this time, I do believe your normal faculties are impaired, okay, and you're under the unknown substance, okay, so at this time you're under arrest for DUI, yes, sir.
4: Court records show both sides agree to allow the state to subpoena the hospital for the records to see any test results and to know anything Woods might have said to doctors about drugs or alcohol use. Two pills said to be painkillers were seized from his pocket before he was taken into custody. Tiger Woods tells police what happened when he crashed his car into a truck trailer on Jupiter Island in March.
8: I was looking down at my phone, changing stations, and next thing I know, boom.
4: The case goes back to court in August. Richmond, Virginia is canceling its 4th of July holiday celebration. The cancellation is due to extreme heat gripping the Commonwealth. The city has canceled their fireworks at Dogwood Dell, saying having the event would present unacceptable health and safety risks for attendees, performers, volunteers, staff, and first responders. The temperatures in central Virginia are expected to be in the triple digits for the holiday, and health officials say prolonged exposure to that kind of heat is dangerous. The city is encouraging residents that are having trouble keeping cool to head to one of their cooling centers, public libraries, or public pools to cool off. Aaliyah McCurdy, a single Black mom in Virginia Beach, Virginia, turned a rental car into temporary shelter for herself and her six-year-old son, Jalen, after facing housing insecurity. McCurdy, who drives for a rideshare company, brought Jalen along during rides when she couldn't find childcare, leading to her account being deactivated. With the help of a Marine veteran, Crystal McConklin, McCurdy found support in a job, but still faces challenges in securing permanent housing and childcare for Jalen. Despite the difficulties, McCurdy remains determined and credits her son for teaching her resilience and the importance of never giving up. A GoFundMe has been set up to assist McCurdy and Jalen in their journey towards stability. Follow us on Facebook, Instagram, and TikTok at Black Information Network and on X at Black InfoNet. I'm Kevin Brown on your home for Black News First, the Black Information Network.
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12: 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Provident Hospital and Training School for Nurses, the first Black-owned and operated interracial hospital in America, was founded in 1891 by Dr. Daniel Hale Williams. Black patients were denied admission to white hospitals. Therefore, Black physicians could not treat their patients. Hale, who co-founded the National Medical Association, the largest and oldest organization for African-American physicians, was the first African-American admitted to the American College of Surgeons. And that's a fact. I'm Big Sue on the Black Information Network.
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4: I'm Mike Stevens on your home for Black News First, the Black Information Network. Experts say there are many reasons for so much gun violence in Black communities around the country, including the ease and availability of getting the weapons in many places. In Memphis, one community is shaken up after a shooting that killed a man and seriously injured a woman. This Black man tells Fox 13 Television it does not have to be this way.
1: Gun violence. I can go to Atlanta, it's going to be gun violence. I can go anywhere, it's going to be gun violence. This happens. Long as guns around, as long as everybody got a gun and stuff, you don't have.
4: He says violent crime did drop for a while in his city because of the Memphis Safe Task Force operating there. But ultimately, he believes that cycle of violence will continue when guns are as easy to get as they are in many places. Well, around the country, there are efforts to cut down on youth crime, which often happens at night. Hundreds of cities, including Washington, D.C., Chicago, Philadelphia, Indianapolis, and Atlanta, either have youth curfews or are considering one. Now, add Columbus, Ohio to that list. According to ABC 6 Television, this comes after several violent incidents recently in the city involving young people. And in lots of places, many of those involved are Black. But in Columbus, this Black parent says the curfew seems like a punishment or a criminalization of Black people.
9: The curfew enforcement sounds like just another reason to stop and search young Black people. And now we're witnessing another generation bearing the burden of being constantly viewed as a threat.
4: But Assistant Police Chief LaShawna Potts, who is also Black, says the suggestion is wrong.
15: It is about prevention and not punishment. This ordinance is designed to create opportunities for intervention before a young person becomes involved in violence.
4: The new law would start at the first of the year, but many places say with or without curfews, parents have to take more control over their kids. More than 4 million travelers are expected to pass through Hartsfield-Jackson International Airport in Atlanta this 4th of July holiday season. Many of them are Black. Airport officials say the busiest travel day was last Friday, June 26th, but the next busiest travel day will be this coming Sunday, July 5th. AAA says more than 72 million will be traveling across the U.S. during that period. But economists say as air travel costs have increased, more Americans are choosing to drive to their destinations for this holiday.
16: What we've seen in the last 6 months has definitely shaken the airline industry and maybe has caused some hesitancy.
4: AAA says more than 60 million people will travel by car. For more stories of interest to the Black community, log on to BINnews.com. You can also check us out on all social media platforms. I'm Mike Stevens on your home for Black News First, the Black Information Network.
21: Most people know about Restaurant Week, but not everyone knows there's a Black Restaurant Week born in Houston, Texas in 2016 and is now spreading to cities across the country. It's more than just menus. It's a movement.
17: And so we really want to create something that was more all-inclusive to the creative things we were seeing happening in the food scene.
21: That's one of the three founders, Fallon Farrell.
17: As we've grown through the years, we've literally watched businesses start off as like a pop-up food tent and now having like two or three locations.
21: From soul food kitchens to hidden gem caterers, Black Restaurant Week shines a light where it's long been missing. It's helped generate tens of millions of dollars for Black-owned businesses, keeping legacies alive and creating new ones. And it's part of Black history still being written every time a diner takes that first bite. I'm Esther Dillard for the Black Information Network.
19: 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Built near where so many Africans first arrived in China.

0: 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I'm Charlamagne Tha God, host of the world's most dangerous morning show, The Breakfast Club, and my history lives here.
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0: And she was already seeing someone, so she felt it was best if she declined the record. Wow. I'm Bill Black with another Bet You Didn't Know music fact on the Black Information Network.
1: I'm Mike Stevens on your home for Black News First, the Black Information Network. A Black community is remembering a 19-year-old who was recently shot in the back by a police officer. According to WCAU television, the teen was shot and killed by a Wilmington, Delaware officer while running away. Officials say Kadir Skinner came out of his house aiming a loaded firearm at a crowd of people. When officers saw him with the gun, they say he ran, and an officer fired the fatal shot. Skinner's family is demanding more information about what happened, and they want to see body camera footage from the officers involved. Skinner's mother, another grieving Black woman, is heartbroken over what's happened to her loved one.
2: I want transparency on what happened to my son. I'm not okay.
1: Family friend and pastor Derek Johnson, who's also African-American, pledges accountability will be sought in this latest example of police violence.
3: We're going to stick together. We're going to stand on right. And we're going to get justice for this young man and his family.
1: Wilmington police, along with the Delaware Attorney General's office, are investigating. But there are some who want an outside probe looking into what took place. Chicago leaders are urging people who live there to take precautions as extreme heat hits that city. Black Mayor Brandon Johnson told everybody to stay cool and check on one another.
4: OEMC and the National Weather Service will work closely together this week, continuing their efforts to share alerts and resources so that we can stay informed.
1: Temperatures are climbing into the 90s, with it feeling like it's even hotter than that in Chicago and many other cities where Black people live around the nation. Going into the 4th of July weekend, that's 250 million people throughout the South, the Midwest, and the East Coast that will feel the heat, and many don't have air conditioning. High school students from across the country spent the past week getting an inside look at Virginia's legal system through the Junior Commonwealth's Attorneys Program. Hampton, Virginia's Commonwealth Attorney Anton Bell, who is Black, tells Wavy News 10 Television he founded the program to expose students to careers in law and public service, while helping them understand their value and make choices to protect their future.
5: When you understand you have value and you have something to lose, you're going to think twice about risking your future, because you know that if I do X, Y, Z, it can eliminate me from being able to obtain my goal.
1: The free week-long program took part in courtroom discussions toward the Virginia State Capitol. They met Governor Abigail Spanberger, and they spoke with Virginia Supreme Court Chief Justice Cleo Powell, the first Black woman to serve on the state's highest court. For more stories of interest to the Black community, log on to BINnews.com. You can also check us out on all social media platforms. I'm Mike Stevens on your home for Black News First, the Black Information Network.
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8: Over the years, host Aaron Menke and the team behind Lore, Unobscured, and Cabinet of Curiosities have scoured the globe to bring you tales from the past with a hint of darkness. From superstitions and folklore to the curious and the bizarre, they gave you a front row seat to stories that explore a whole new side of world history. But now it's time to bring that journey home. Because while America's history books are filled with people, places, and events that sit on lofty pedestals, there's a whole other side of American history that's been forgotten and pushed into the shadows. But unlike those surprise barn finds, the kind where someone discovers a rare classic car hidden in the back of their grandmother's garage, these shadowy tales might have been left to be forgotten for a reason. Tales of unlikely heroes who worked behind the scenes to make our country what it is today. World-changing tragedies that tested this nation's resolve and tenacity, and legends that are powerful examples of this country's unique spirit. some of these tales are terrifying, while others are delightfully bizarre. All of them, though, are eye-opening, and we've dusted them off and brought them all together for a brand new show that we call American Shadows. Each episode is handcrafted by the Grim and Mild team and narrated by me, Lauren Vogelbaum. And while we might be guiding you down some dark and lonely roads, you're bound to learn a thing or two along the way. After all, you can learn a lot about a place by looking at its shadows. Get ready for a tour of American history unlike any other. Get ready for American Shadows.
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11: World. The latest round of talks between the U.S. and Iran have ended with no major development.
9: To around the corner.
1: Detroit is expanding its Occupy the Summer initiative to reach even more young Black people to provide free programs across the city.
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12: Colorado's Black Democrat Mela Kiro defeated a veteran Democratic challenger and is among a growing number of Democrats pushing for institutional change within the party.
9: Black news first.
13: CIN News This Hour, I'm Andrea Coleman. Coming up, two stories where race is at play. The first is in the NBA. Can the Lakers win with a predominantly white starting lineup? And
14: so the assault is real. The charges are filed. They were arrested and I think arrested and bonded out. But the racial motive and the Carmelo Anthony portion of that story are unproven at this point.
13: BIN's Nicole Deal has the latest on a story out of Texas where a woman claims she was physically attacked because she is white. But first, here's BIN News Now. The LA Lakers' projected starting lineup next season is spurring conversations around race. Three of the starting players on the team are white, those being Luka Doncic, Austin Reeves, and newly acquired Walker Kessler. Yesterday, after the lineup became apparent, ESPN sportscaster Stephen A. Smith, who is Black, did not hold back his thoughts, questioning the Lakers by saying, "Your top three players are white dudes? Really? This ain't golf. This ain't baseball. It ain't even soccer. What y'all think this is? Basketball. You ain't going anywhere being led by three white dudes in today's generation of basketball. This is the first time in decades an NBA team has had a predominantly white starting lineup." Smith pointed out that the league is up to 70% Black. In Longview, Texas, three Black women have been arrested and charged in the assault of a white woman. The woman claims her assailants were yelling, "Free Carmelo," when the alleged assault happened. That is in reference to the case of Carmelo Anthony, the 19-year-old Black teen who was recently found guilty of murder and sentenced to 35 years in prison in the stabbing death of a white opponent during a track meet in Frisco, Texas last year. BIN's Nicole Deal lives in the Dallas area and joins us now with more on this story. Nicole.
14: That case is actually still evolving. Police have confirmed that assault did happen. It happened outside a bar in the month of June, and three Black women have been arrested, charged in connection with that case. Investigators are calling it an isolated incident. But the explosive part of that story is what you've already said, that the alleged victim, who is a white woman, says the attack was racially charged and that the women who attacked her were chanting Carmelo Anthony's name and saying "Free Carmelo." Now, so far, that claim has not been verified by authorities. So police are specifically warning the community that some of these details that are circulating on social media, they're unconfirmed. They're urging the public not to jump to conclusions.
13: Wow. So has this case really set off kind of some racial tensions you feel in the area? I know you live in the Dallas area. Do you feel the tension there?
14: Well, I don't feel it personally, Andrea, but I do think in certain environments, people who are going to court, or if you're at a baseball game and you know, a white person is going at it with a Black person or a sporting event or things like that, I think, you know, you can feel that tension there. You can feel that it's more palatable in certain environments.
13: Thank you, Nicole. We appreciate that update. Well, Longview is about an hour and a half from Dallas. As BIN has been reporting, Carmelo Anthony is appealing his conviction. We will continue to bring you the latest in his case. This is BIN News This Hour. Be sure to follow us wherever you get your podcasts. I'm Andrea Coleman on the Black Information Network, home of Black News First.
15: Here's what's trending this hour. Questions are swirling about the health of Mitch McConnell after reports say he was found unconscious last month at his home due to a possible heart attack. The couple that climbed the Empire State Building on Wednesday has been released from custody after appearing in a New York City courtroom. And over 260 million Americans are under a powerful heat dome with scorching temps running through the 4th of July holiday weekend. Triple-digit heat continues to grip a huge part of the eastern part of the country. I'm Amber Payton, and that's what's trending.
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16: Major League Baseball is putting HBCU baseball front and center this summer in Philadelphia. The league has released new details for the 2026 HBCU Swingman Classic, part of All-Star Week, featuring a full entertainment slate and a City Hall visit ahead of the game. The showcase, founded by Hall of Famer Ken Griffey Jr., will take place July 10th at Citizens Bank Park, spotlighting 50 of the nation's top HBCU baseball student athletes. Phillies legend Jimmy Rollins will manage the National League squad, while the former MLB veteran Ricky Weeks leads the American League team. Beyond the competition, the event will highlight HBCU culture through music, entertainment, and community programming, including a stop at Philadelphia City Hall as part of the week's festivities. MLB says the goal is to elevate HBCU talent on a national stage in front of scouts, fans, and alumni during All-Star Week. With the latest in HBCU news, I'm Morgan Wood on the Black Information Network.
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3: I'm Mike Stevens on your home for Black News First, the Black Information Network. Experts say there are many reasons for so much gun violence in Black communities around the country, including the ease and availability of getting the weapons in many places. In Memphis, one community is shaken up after a shooting that killed a man and seriously injured a woman. This Black man tells Fox 13 Television it does not have to be this way.
4: Gun violence. I can go to Atlanta, it's going to be gun violence. I can go anywhere, it's going to be gun violence. This happens. Long as guns around, as long as everybody got a gun and stuff, you don't have.
3: He says violent crime did drop for a while in his city because of the Memphis Safe Task Force operating there. But ultimately, he believes that cycle of violence will continue when guns are as easy to get as they are in many places. Well, around the country, there are efforts to cut down on youth crime, which often happens at night. Hundreds of cities, including Washington, D.C., Chicago, Philadelphia, Indianapolis, and Atlanta, either have youth curfews or are considering one. Now, add Columbus, Ohio to that list. According to ABC 6 Television, this comes after several violent incidents recently in the city involving young people. And in lots of places, many of those involved are Black. But in Columbus, this Black parent says the curfew seems like a punishment or criminalization of Black people.
5: The curfew enforcement sounds like just another reason to stop and search young Black people. And now we're witnessing another generation bearing the burden of being constantly viewed as a threat.
3: But Assistant Police Chief LaShawna Potts, who is also Black, says the suggestion is wrong.
6: It is about prevention and not punishment. This ordinance is designed to create opportunities for intervention before a young person becomes involved in violence.
3: The new law would start at the first of the year, but many places say with or without curfews, parents have to take more control over their kids. More than 4 million travelers are expected to pass through Hartsfield-Jackson International Airport in Atlanta this 4th of July holiday season. Many of them are Black. Airport officials say the busiest travel day was last Friday, June 26th, but the next busiest travel day will be this coming Sunday, July 5th. AAA says more than 72 million will be traveling across the U.S. during that period, but economists say as air travel costs have increased, more Americans are choosing to drive to their destinations for this holiday.
7: What we've seen in the last 6 months has definitely shaken the airline industry and maybe has caused some hesitancy.
3: AAA says more than 60 million people will travel by car. For more stories of interest to the Black community, log on to BINnews.com. You can also check us out on all social media platforms. I'm Mike Stevens on your home for Black News First, the Black Information Network.
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8: The only way I can describe it is blind panic, fear. 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
9: Hello?
10: I want to tell you the story of one of the wildest scams in history. 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
9: This doesn't sound quite right.
11: They're out 50K.
12: The money has never hit our account. So, you know, what's gone wrong there?
9: Look, can you ask that to my finance? I will talk to her.
13: This person is like a master impersonator.
9: I know
13: not in China.
14: Either you told me you're in London.
13: I am in London, but now I'm currently in Stockholm.
15: 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Very smart, multiple languages, master of accents, highly educated.
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15: You know, somebody who's sort of a psychopath.
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10: Chameleon, the incredible true story of the Hollywood con queen scam. 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
22: CIN News This Hour, I'm Andrea Coleman. Coming up, two stories where race is at play. The first is in the NBA. Can the Lakers win with a predominantly white starting lineup? And
23: so the assault is real. The charges are filed. They were arrested and I think arrested and bonded out. But the racial motive and the karma.

0: first black player in the modern era. His success transformed professional sports, but his journey was marked by relentless racism and public hostility. His perseverance opened doors for generations of athletes. More than a decade later, another athlete challenged America in a different way.
1: I've said it once and I will say it again. The real enemies of my people are right here, not in Vietnam. And we who follow the most honorable Elijah Muhammad take no parts in wars. As the Holy Quran teaches us, we take parts in no wars on the side of infidels or Christians or non-believers in Islam. No wars unless it's declared by Almighty God, Allah himself, or his messengers.
0: Heavyweight boxing champion Muhammad Ali refused induction into the U.S. Army during the Vietnam War, citing his religious beliefs in opposition to the conflict. The decision cost him his title and some of the best years of his career, but history would come to recognize him as one of the most influential athlete activists of the 20th century. The intersection of sports and protests reached another defining moment at the 1968 Olympics in Mexico City. After winning medals in the 200 meters, Tommy Smith and John Carlos raised black-gloved fists during the national anthem to protest racial inequality and human rights abuses in the United States. The image became one of the most iconic acts of protest in sports history. The response, however, was deeply divided. Many criticized the gesture as political, while supporters viewed it as a symbol of black pride, equality, and self-determination. That debate continues today. Athletes including Serena Williams, LeBron James, and former NFL quarterback Colin Kaepernick have used their platforms to speak on issues ranging from racial injustice to police violence, keeping alive the question of whether sports and activism can or should coexist. Today, black athletes remain among the most visible figures in America with platforms that reach millions around the world. From Jackie Robinson's courage to Muhammad Ali's convictions to the raised fists of Tommy Smith and John Carlos, generations of black athletes have shown that athletic success can also be a vehicle for change. As America approaches its 250th anniversary, their stories continue to challenge the nation to consider whether the promises of freedom, equality, and citizenship have been fully realized. I'm Morgan Wood on the Black Information Network. BINnews.com, your home for black news first.
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6: Megan Thee Stallion is expanding her brand beyond music with the launch of her very first fragrance, Hot Girl Summer, set to debut online July 8th. The limited edition scent, created in partnership with Coty, features notes of creamy coconut milk, orchid blooms, and warm vetiver oil, all designed to capture the confidence and energy of the Hot Girl Summer lifestyle. Now, Megan says the fragrance reflects her personal style and essence, and it comes packaged in a bold flame-shaped bottle inspired by her signature brand. Fans will be able to purchase it through Ulta Beauty and Megan's official website. And beloved actor and activist Danny Glover is opening up about a deeply personal health battle, revealing in an exclusive interview with Today that he has been living with Alzheimer's disease for several years. The 79-year-old Lethal Weapon and The Color Purple star says he knows changes will come as the disease progresses, but remains grateful for the support of his family. Glover and his family decided to share his diagnosis publicly to help raise awareness and reduce the stigma surrounding Alzheimer's. With the latest in entertainment at 17 and 47 minutes past each hour, I'm Bree Wood on the Black Information Network, your home for Black news first.
7: 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On September 11, 2001, First Officer Leroy Homer Jr. was in the cockpit of United Airlines Flight 93. A skilled pilot, a devoted husband, and a proud veteran of the U.S. Air Force, Homer's life was one of dedication and courage. When terrorists hijacked the plane, Homer and the passengers faced an unthinkable choice. Knowing the stakes, they banded together, forcing the plane down in a Pennsylvania field, a selfless act that saved countless lives on the ground and stopped an attack on our nation's capital. Leroy Homer Jr.'s bravery wasn't limited to that day. He broke barriers throughout his career, inspiring young Black aviators to soar. He was more than a pilot. He was a hero, a trailblazer, and a symbol of sacrifice for greater good. As we remember Flight 93 and all the heroes and American lives that we lost on 9/11, let us also honor the legacy of Leroy Homer Jr., a Black man who showed us the true meaning of courage in the face of terror. This is Ramses Ja on your home for 24/7 Black news first, the Black Information Network.
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10: For 24/7 News, the Black Information Network. After an NAACP lawsuit, a federal judge blocked the U.S. Postal Service from carrying out President Trump's order to restrict mail-in ballots. The National Association for the Advancement of Colored People called Trump's order earlier this year an attempt to rig the election. To Louisiana, where it looks like a retired judge will preside over former Sheriff Susan Hudson, who's a Black woman's case in Orleans Criminal Court. The former jail boss was charged by Republican AG Liz Merle after 10 inmates escaped the Orleans Parish Jail last summer. A whole host of judges recused themselves from the case. Some Black Orleans Parish residents see the charges as a political stunt by state Republicans. Here's Hudson's attorney, Gregory Carter, speaking to Fox 8 during a previous court appearance.
11: She worked tirelessly for the city. She served this city. She wants to be heard in this city. The citizens of this community deserve the opportunity to hear this case and make a decision in this case, and that's what we intend to have.
10: We stay in New Orleans, where Essence Fest fans are getting ready to pour into New Orleans. Restaurants like Black-owned Herd Dat Kitchen say they're ready for the economic boost. Here's Jeffrey Herd via Fox 8.
12: By Saturday, it'll be real crazy, yes.
10: Millions of Black tourists are expected to fill up hotels as they spend thousands of dollars at bars, shopping outlets, and come for the Black-owned local restaurants. Here's Herd again via Fox 8.
12: A lot of flavor, a lot of spice. Not scared to use spices.
10: Essence changed hands in 2018. It's owned by Black Liberian-born Richelieu Dennis, who's the founder of Shea Moisture. Finally, let's take a look back in history. On July 7th, 1964, President Lyndon B. Johnson signed the Civil Rights Act of 1964. That made it illegal to discriminate against people based on race, color, religion, sex, or national origin. Federal agencies like the Equal Employment Opportunity Commission, or EEOC, were created to investigate discrimination and enforce compliance. For more on these stories, plus international, national, state, and local news impacting the Black community, listen to the Black Information Network on the iHeartRadio app or log on to BINnews.com. 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I'm Tammy Eswick on your home for Black News First, the Black Information Network. 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
13: President Trump is pushing for a faster decline in gas prices. The president previously urged gas companies to drop their prices and warned that big problems lie ahead if there is any price gouging. However, he acknowledged in a new Truth Social post that oil costs are dropping, but highlighted that gas prices are not falling fast enough ahead of the 4th of July weekend. Trump also claimed the so-called Freedom Fuel Network is expected to help lower gas prices at 25 stations in the Philadelphia area. The Justice Department is directing its staff to bring fraud charges in alleged cases of birth tourism. This is in response to the Supreme Court's birthright citizenship ruling. Following the 623 ruling, the DOJ's Office of the Deputy Attorney General says investigation and prosecution of birth tourism schemes should be prioritized by all criminal division staff. And that's your Washington Roundup. I'm Mike Moore on your home for 24/7 News, the Black Information Network.
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16: For millions of Americans, the dream of home ownership has not disappeared, but it has become more expensive. Housing affordability continues to be one of the biggest financial headaches facing American families, especially first-time home buyers, and especially Black families. According to economists at Stanford's Institute for Economic Policy Research, affordability is expected to remain a major concern for the remainder of the year. Two of the driving forces making home ownership more difficult are overly priced homes and the cost of borrowing money. Mortgage rates remain significantly higher than they were just a few years ago. And in lots of real estate markets, home prices are still at or close to record highs. That combination means monthly mortgage payments are still unattainable for many potential buyers. If inflation remains high, the cost of borrowing money could stay elevated. That adds more pressure to buyers who are already struggling to save money for down payments. Money news at 24 and 54 minutes past each hour. I'm Nicole Deal on your home for Black News First, the Black Information Network.
17: I'm Amber Payton with BIN News Now. Actor Danny Glover is opening up about his Alzheimer's diagnosis. In an exclusive Today interview, the 79-year-old Emmy winner says he has been living with the disease for several years.
18: As it advances, things are going to be different and changing.
17: Glover is being supported by his family and working with the Alzheimer's Association. Detroit, Michigan's Black Mayor Mary Sheffield has signed an executive order halting water shutoffs during extreme heat. The order requires city departments to protect residents and workers when temperatures hit at least 90 degrees for multiple days, with a focus on vulnerable groups, including seniors and the homeless. And Charlotte, North Carolina has a new mayor. Robert Harrington was sworn in Wednesday as the city's 60th mayor following the resignation of longtime mayor Vi Lyles, who was Black, who stepped down to spend more time with her family. Get BIN News Now on demand 24/7 on the iHeartRadio app.
4: I'm Vanessa Tyler on the Black Information Network, your home for Black News First. Happy 250, America. This celebration is never complete without honoring the enormous Black contributions to building this country. Black genius stolen from Black people. Yaba Baker is fighting for the art of his fourth generation grandfather, whose stoneware clay pots are priceless artifacts in museums today. Yaba Baker joins me along with his attorney, George Fothery.
19: Thank you. Thank you. Glad to be here.
4: Yaba, please tell me about your fourth generation grandfather, David Drake. Many in history know him as Dave the Potter. He lived during the 1800s.
19: Up until around 1870, he was an enslaved individual, as you said, but had a real talent, a mastery of making pottery. And he also was a little bit of a rebel, because at that point in time in South Carolina, it was illegal for slaves to read or write. And he did both, so much so he actually wrote and inscribed poems and his name on his actual pottery. And that's one of the things that made him one of the most famous African-Americans who were enslaved at that time period.
16: But get this, he didn't even know there was a connection.
19: We didn't have any idea, like most African-American families, about our lineage probably past two or three generations. So there was a phone call from a genealogist in 2016 that told us that we were related to David Drake. And we were like, well, we don't know who that is.
16: He soon learned that his fourth generation great-grandfather's beautiful clay pots made during his enslavement went for more than $1 million at auction, a record for all ceramic pots.
20: Attorney Fothery, where does the law stand in retrieving such family heirlooms hundreds of years later?
21: For the past 2 to 3 decades, what you've observed with U.S. museums across the country is this movement towards ethical restitution. Ethical restitution is the act of museums returning works that are in their collection to the rightful owners. What's significant about the David Drake work is, until last October, no museum had ever applied principles of ethical restitution to artwork that was created by enslaved African Americans.
20: How many museums out there actually have the pots?
21: Yeah, there's about 24 museums in the U.S. that are currently holding jars created by David Drake. The family and I are in contact with the majority of them.
19: At this point, we've acquired 6 pots, 3 from collectors and 3 from museums.
16: Follow their journey at DaveThePotterFamily.org. Yaba Baker and attorney George Fothery, thank you both.
19: Thank you for having us. I appreciate it.
21: It's been a pleasure.
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16: I'm Vanessa Tyler with a look at modern-day Black history you should know. September 11th, 2001, we will never forget. Amid the terror and destruction, countless heroes answered the call, running toward danger while others fled. Among them were Black firefighters and police officers who made the ultimate sacrifice. They were fathers, mothers, sons, daughters, courageous first responders who carried the weight of duty, knowing the risks. Firefighter Vernon Cherry, a gifted singer with Ladder 118 in Brooklyn, gave his life that day. NYPD officer Clinton Davis stood as a guardian of the city he loved. These heroes reflected the strength and resilience of their communities. Their sacrifices remind us of the unity and courage we are capable of, even in our darkest moments. This is Vanessa Tyler on your home for 24/7 Black News First, the Black Information Network.
22: I'm Mike Stevens on your home for Black News First, the Black Information Network. A Black community is remembering a 19-year-old who was recently shot in the back by a police officer. According to WCAU Television, the teen was shot and killed by a Wilmington, Delaware officer while running away. Officials say Kadir Skinner came out of his house aiming a loaded firearm at a crowd of people. When officers saw him with the gun, they say he ran, and an officer fired the fatal shot. Skinner's family is demanding more information about what happened, and they want to see body camera footage from the officers involved. Skinner's mother, another grieving Black woman, is heartbroken over what's happened to her loved one.
23: I want transparency on what happened to my son. I'm not okay.
22: Family friend and pastor Derek Johnson, who's also African-American, pledges accountability will be sought in this latest example of police violence.
24: We're going to stick together. We're going to stand on right. And we're going to get justice for this young man and his family.
22: Wilmington police, along with the Delaware Attorney General's office, are investigating. But there are some who want an outside probe looking into what took place. Chicago leaders are urging people who live there to take precautions as extreme heat hits that city. Like Mayor Brandon Johnson told everybody to stay cool and check on one another.
25: OEMC and the National Weather Service will work closely together this week, continuing their efforts to share alerts and resources so that we can stay informed.
22: Temperatures are climbing into the 90s, with it feeling like it's even hotter than that in Chicago and many other cities where black people live around the nation. Going into the 4th of July weekend, that's 250 million people throughout the South, the Midwest, and the East Coast that will feel the heat, and many don't have air conditioning. High school students from across the country spent the past week getting an inside look at Virginia's legal system through the Junior Commonwealth's Attorneys Program. Hampton, Virginia's Commonwealth Attorney Anton Bell, who is black, tells Wavy News 10 Television he founded the program to expose students to careers in law and public service, while helping them understand their value and make choices to protect their future.
0: When you understand you have value and you have something to lose, you're going to think twice about risking your future, because you know that if I do X, Y, Z, it can eliminate me from being able to obtain my goal.
22: The free week-long program took part in courtroom discussions toward the Virginia State Capitol. They met Governor Abigail Spanberger, and they spoke with Virginia Supreme Court Chief Justice Cleo Powell, the first black woman to serve on the state's highest court. For more stories of interest to the black community, log on to BINnews.com. You can also check us out on all social media platforms. I'm Mike Stevens on your home for Black News First, the Black Information Network.
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5: Remember how the 14-year-old version of yourself felt? 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Experiencing how truly awful a first kiss can be. 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You lived through it. You're living through it now. You got this, kid.
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27: 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Congressman Mike Quigley threw his hat in the race.
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28: BIN News This Hour, I'm Andrea Coleman. Coming up, two stories where race is at play. The first is in the NBA. Can the Lakers win with a predominantly white starting lineup? And
29: so the assault is real. The charges are filed.
9: They were arrested, and I think arrested and bonded out. But the racial motive and the Carmelo Anthony portion of that story are unproven at this point.
28: BIN's Nicole Deal has the latest on a story out of Texas where a woman claims she was physically attacked because she is white. But first, here's BIN News Now. The LA Lakers' projected starting lineup next season is spurring conversations around race. Three of the starting players on the team are white, those being Luka Doncic, Austin Reeves, and newly acquired Walker Kessler. Yesterday, after the lineup became apparent, ESPN sportscaster Stephen A. Smith, who is black, did not hold back his thoughts, questioning the Lakers by saying, "Your top three players are white dudes? Really? This ain't golf. This ain't baseball. It ain't even soccer. What y'all think this is? Basketball. You ain't going anywhere being led by three white dudes in today's generation of basketball. This is the first time in decades an NBA team has had a predominantly white starting lineup." Smith pointed out that the league is up to 70% black. In Longview, Texas, three black women have been arrested and charged in the assault of a white woman. The woman claims her assailants were yelling, "Free Carmelo," when the alleged assault happened. That is in reference to the case of Carmelo Anthony, the 19-year-old black teen who was recently found guilty of murder and sentenced to 35 years in prison in the stabbing death of a white opponent during a track meet in Frisco, Texas last year. BIN's Nicole Deal lives in the Dallas area and joins us now with more on this story. Nicole.
9: That case is actually still evolving. Police have confirmed that that assault did happen. It happened outside a bar in the month of June, and three black women have been arrested, charged in connection with that case. Investigators are calling it an isolated incident. But the explosive part of that story is what you've already said, that the alleged victim, who is a white woman, says the attack was racially charged and that the women who attacked her were chanting Carmelo Anthony's name and saying "Free Carmelo." Now, so far, that claim has not been verified by authorities. So police are specifically warning the community that some of these details that are circulating on social media, they're unconfirmed. They're urging the public not to jump to conclusions.
10: Wow. So has this case really set off kind of some racial tensions you feel in the area? I know you live in the Dallas area. Do you feel the tension there?
9: Well, I don't feel it personally, Andrea, but I do think in certain environments, people who are going to court, or if you're at a baseball game and you know, a white person is going at it with a black person or a sporting event or things like that, I think, you know, you can feel that tension there. You can feel that it's more palatable in certain environments.
28: Thank you, Nicole. We appreciate that update. Well, Longview is about an hour and a half from Dallas. As BIN has been reporting, Carmelo Anthony is appealing his conviction. We will continue to bring you the latest in his case. This is BIN News This Hour. Be sure to follow us wherever you get your podcasts. I'm Andrea Coleman on the Black Information Network, home of Black News First.
11: Here's what's trending this hour. Questions are swirling about the health of Mitch McConnell after reports say he was found unconscious last month at his home due to a possible heart attack. The couple that climbed the Empire State Building on Wednesday has been released from custody after appearing in a New York City courtroom. And over 260 million Americans are under a powerful heat dome with scorching temps running through the 4th of July holiday weekend. Triple-digit heat continues to grip a huge part of the eastern part of the country. I'm Amber Payton, and that's what's trending.
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12: Major League Baseball is putting HBCU baseball front and center this summer in Philadelphia. The league has released new details for the 2026 HBCU Swingman Classic, part of All-Star Week, featuring a full entertainment slate and a City Hall visit ahead of the game. The showcase, founded by Hall of Famer Ken Griffey Jr., will take place July 10th at Citizens Bank Park, spotlighting 50 of the nation's top HBCU baseball student athletes. Phillies legend Jimmy Rollins will manage the National League squad, while the former MLB veteran Ricky Weeks leads the American League team. Beyond the competition, the event will highlight HBCU culture through music, entertainment, and community programming, including a stop at Philadelphia City Hall as part of the week's festivities. MLB says the goal is to elevate HBCU talent on a national stage in front of scouts, fans, and alumni during All-Star Week. With the latest in HBCU news, I'm Morgan Wood on the Black Information Network.
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3: The opinions, beliefs, and viewpoints expressed in this commentary are those of the author and do not necessarily represent those of BIN and its founding partners and employees.
4: I'm James T. Harris, and I have something to say. After the conviction and sentencing of Carmelo Anthony, one supporter was overcome with emotion and asked, "What do I tell my five boys? What do we do now?
5: What do you want us to do? What do you want us to do at this point? What? I'm lost for words. I don't know what to do. I got five boys. I don't know what. I ain't got nothing to tell them no more. You can't walk away no more."
6: Rest in peace, Trayvon Martin.
4: That's a fair question. In fact, it's probably the most important question to come out of this entire tragedy. What you tell them now is what you should have been telling them all along. Your choices matter. Your actions matter. Your character matters. The world can be unfair sometimes, but nothing will destroy your future faster than making a terrible decision in a moment of anger. I raised two boys and a daughter. My wife and I taught our children something simple. Control yourself. Walk away when you can. Respect other people. Respect life. Think before you act. But before all of that, we taught them to love the Lord with all their heart, all their mind, and all their strength. We taught them to love their neighbor as themselves. Those two commandments are the foundation for everything else. If you truly love God and love your neighbor, you're not looking for trouble. You're not looking for excuses. You're not looking for someone to blame. What you don't do is teach your children that accountability is oppression. You don't teach them that every guilty verdict is evidence of injustice. And you certainly don't teach them that someone who takes a life is automatically a victim when a jury reaches a verdict. Five boys and every child in America need parents willing to tell them the truth. The truth is that character matters, faith matters, self-control matters, personal responsibility matters. Those lessons can save a life, and sometimes they can keep a young person from throwing their own life away. I'm James T. Harris for the Black Information Network.
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9: On your home for 24/7 news, the Black Information Network. Here are your top stories. There are reports the Trump administration is now threatening Haitians and Syrians to self-deport or face ICE just before the holiday. Extreme heat warnings continue across the country, and a Georgia family wants answers after a man and young boy were shot to death inside a home while several teens were inside having a sleepover. Police identified the victims as 45-year-old Chauncey Newman and 13-year-old DeMarcus Shirley. Shirley's great uncle, Gregory Carthen, says it was a blow to the family.
10: If anybody knows anything, like, reach out and try to help us bring justice to what's happening. Just keep our family in prayer.
9: It's unclear if this was a drive-by shooting. Police are still searching for suspects. Meanwhile, Manhattan District Attorney Alvin Bragg is putting compassion at the center of his decision not to retry Harvey Weinstein. CNN reports Bragg cited a letter from one of Weinstein's accusers who disclosed the decade-long ordeal had become too much for her to bear and that her words weighed heavily in the decision to drop the unresolved rape charge against him.
11: I think one thing I can say unequivocally is that there are no winners here. But I think there are lessons learned. I think there's accountability. I think there's support.
9: Weinstein, who remains in custody on a separate California conviction, had his New York conviction overturned last year on procedural grounds. And a CBS Chicago reporter and photographer conducting a live shot near Adler Planetarium is at the center of a hate crime case. Reports are Rafael Salinas, Ian Twist, and William Huerta faced criminal charges in court. Twist is also charged with a hate crime after allegedly yelling racial slurs during the incident. The three suspects were arrested after allegedly pointing a gun at people on the sidewalk near 42nd and Western in the city's Brighton Park neighborhood. In Dallas-Fort Worth, Texas, rents are reportedly falling, but new analysis reveals the people who need it the most won't feel it for nearly five centuries. The New York Post reports a new study from the National Multifamily Housing Council and NYU Urban Lab estimates It would take 474 years for falling rents to reach Dallas's most cost-burdened residents. That's almost three times longer than New York City, where rents are actually rising. The reason is building more apartments brings asking rents down, but deeply affordable housing requires a completely different and far more expensive equation that the market alone cannot solve. And finally, as we approach the 4th of July, the Maryland Correctional Enterprises Flag and Sew Shop is busy preparing hundreds of American flags. Women there gain hands-on work experience, preparing them for successful reentry into society. State officials say programs like this help reduce repeat offenses.
12: It's exciting. It's exciting just to know that maybe the president or someone like that will see our flag, so...
13: It just gave me a sense of accomplishment that these ladies really did something worthwhile, and they can be proud of what they do here.
9: Maryland's return to prison rate is 15% lower than the national average. I'm Esther Dillard on your home for Black News First, the Black Information Network.
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0: LeBron James speaking to reporters about his decision to leave the Los Angeles Lakers. He ended the presser by saying, "Hope I made a few proud during my stint."
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17: On your home for 24/7 news, the Black Information Network. The Baltimore Ravens are sending their condolences to the family of Calais Campbell after the defensive end's mother was found dead. Police arrested his own brother for the crime. Family members called police to do a welfare check after they couldn't get answers from that brother. Here's Atlanta News First with that call.
18: We were trying to get a house. We can't get in our house. This morning, he drove in her car, which is very unusual. She never let, he doesn't drive at all. But the neighbor caught her on camera. They drove off in her car. And we can't get in her house. I just tried to jump the window, and he's in there. And he said she left, but the camera footage that my neighbor has shows she never left.
17: Atlanta News First says this is not the first time police have come to the house for a welfare check. Atlanta police tell AFN that they've been there 10 times year to date. And one of those times was just this past April, where they had to do a mental health check on that brother. Oh, for the first time ever, according to NBC News, Louisiana is reporting more registered Republicans than Democrats on the voter rolls. 2,300 more, to be exact. This could be because the state changed the rules for elections and forced voters to pick a party for the first time. Traditionally, Black Louisiana voters chose Democrat and whites voted Republican. Happening now, the website that tracks beach bacteria along the Mississippi Gulf Coast is down at the moment, but many are concerned about what the July 4th weekend will look like in the Deep South. For weeks, the Mississippi Department of Environmental Quality has warned beachgoers to steer clear of the water after bacteria was found near shore. It's caused sort of an economic crisis along the Gulf Coast, where many businesses were hoping to cash in on spring and summer travel. Well, it's an end of an era. LeBron James speaking to reporters about his decision to leave the Los Angeles Lakers. NBC News says he ended the presser by saying, Hope I made a few proud during my stint. NBC News also says it's not completely over for James. He reportedly has another year in the NBA, but no word on which team. Meanwhile, some stores are looking to cash in on LeBron apparel.
15: People are already calling. People are asking if we have the LeBron jerseys on sale. Not yet, but they did tell us maybe in a week or so.
17: I'm Tammy Eswick on your home for Black News First, the Black Information Network. 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
19: Alzheimer's disease continues to disproportionately impact the Black community, with Black Americans nearly twice as likely as white Americans to develop the condition, according to the Alzheimer's Association. Researchers say the gap is driven by higher rates of conditions like hypertension, diabetes, and heart disease, along with unequal access to early diagnosis and specialty care. Black men in particular are often diagnosed later when symptoms are more advanced, making treatment and planning more difficult for families. This comes as actor Danny Glover recently revealed he was diagnosed with Alzheimer's, bringing renewed attention to how the disease affects aging adults, especially within the Black community. Health experts stress the importance of early screening, recognizing warning signs like memory loss and confusion, and having conversations about brain health before symptoms progress. That's your Healthy Minutes. I'm Morgan Wood on the Black Information Network.
20: Launched in 1921, Black Swan Records was the first widely distributed Black-owned record label that sold popular music to Black audiences. In its two-year existence, it released over 180 records, including the first Black classical music. Based out of Harlem and founded by Harry Pace, the label was named after opera singer Elizabeth Taylor Greenfield. Known as the Black Swan, its esteemed board of directors included John E. Nail, band leader Fletcher Henderson, and composer William Grant, who would tap several artists who would later become prominent jazz musicians. While relatively short-lived, the success of Black Swan proved there was a significant market demand for Black artists, prompting several major white-owned companies to begin publishing music by these performers, forging an African-American presence into the mainstream music business. This is Frankie Darcell for the Black Information Network.
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21: I'm Amber Payton with BIN News Now. President Trump says he still plans to give a lengthy 4th of July speech on the National Mall despite extreme heat in Washington, D.C.
22: And I'm going to go and I'm going to make a really long speech. Just to show that I can do anything.
21: He made the comment during remarks in North Dakota. Forecasts call for dangerous daytime heat, though temperatures are expected to drop into the upper 80s by his 9 p.m. speech. An Air Force major arrested at the Capitol will not face charges. Jason Watson was detained after calling for the impeachment of President Trump and Vice President Vance during a news conference attended by Black Democratic Congressman Al Green. Capitol Police say Watson was on the House steps without a member of Congress present, but a D.C. court official says no case will be filed. And prosecutors in Tiger Woods' DUI case will be allowed to review his medical records. A judge approved access to records from Woods' hospital visit after his March crash on Jupiter Island. Get BIN News Now on demand 24/7 on the iHeartRadio app.
23: I'm Kevin Brown on your home for 24/7 News, the Black Information Network. 4th of July travel is now in full swing with the busiest day of the holiday week for air travel. NBC correspondent Maggie Vespa reports that according to AAA, a record 72.2 million Americans will venture at least 50 miles from home during the nine-day period that ends Sunday.
24: The electric combo of patriotic excitement and World Cup fever has TSA bracing for some 18.7 million passengers during this holiday stretch. Among the most popular destinations, New York City and Seattle.
23: AAA says about 85% of travelers will be hitting the road, with the most popular day for picking up a rental car. Rental giant Hertz says demand is greatest in Orlando, Denver, Boston, Los Angeles, and New York, while Independence Day travel is at a record level. The increase over last year is just 0.5% as inflation takes its toll. Florida prosecutors will get a look at medical records from a hospital visit by Tiger Woods in March. The golfer was treated at Cleveland Clinic in Martin County after his crash on Jupiter Island, which led to Wood's arrest.
1: At this time, I do believe your normal faculties are impaired, okay, and you're under the unknown substance, okay? So at this time, you're under arrest for DUI. Yes, sir.
23: Court records show both sides agreed to allow the state to subpoena the hospital for the records to see any test results and to know anything Woods might have said to doctors about drugs or alcohol use. Two pills said to be painkillers were seized from his pocket before he was taken into custody. Tiger Woods tells police what happened when he crashed his car into a truck trailer on Jupiter Island in March.
2: I was looking down at my phone, doing a look at changing stations, and next thing I know, boom.
23: The case goes back to court in August. Richmond, Virginia is canceling its 4th of July holiday celebration. The cancellation is due to extreme heat gripping the Commonwealth. The city has canceled their fireworks at Dogwood Dell, saying having the event would present unacceptable health and safety risks for attendees, performers, volunteers, staff, and first responders. The temperatures in central Virginia are expected to be in the triple digits for the holiday, and health officials say prolonged exposure to that kind of heat is dangerous. The city is encouraging residents that are having trouble keeping cool to head to one of their cooling centers, public libraries, or public pools to cool off. Aaliyah McCurdy, a single black mom in Virginia Beach, Virginia, turned a rental car into temporary shelter for herself and her six-year-old son, Jalen, after facing housing insecurity. McCurdy, who drives for a rideshare company, brought Jalen along during rides when she couldn't find childcare, leading to her account being deactivated. With the help of a Marine veteran, Crystal McConklin, McCurdy found support in a job, but still faces challenges in securing permanent housing and childcare for Jalen. Despite the difficulties, McCurdy remains determined and credits her son for teaching her resilience and the importance of never giving up. A GoFundMe has been set up to assist McCurdy and Jalen in their journey towards stability. Follow us on Facebook, Instagram, and TikTok at Black Information Network and on X at Black InfoNet. I'm Kevin Brown on your home for Black News First, the Black Information Network. I'm Kevin Brown with another look at modern-day black history you should know. On January 6, 2021, as chaos engulfed the U.S. Capitol,
3: multiple capital injuries,
23: a group of black officers stood as pillars of resilience and bravery. Among them was Capitol Police Officer Eugene Goodman, who diverted rioters away from the Senate chamber, potentially saving countless lives. Lieutenant Michael Byrd also faced a dire situation, protecting lawmakers from an advancing mob. His decisive actions safeguarded those entrusted to his care. And Officer Harry Dunn fought back against physical threats and racial slurs, standing firm in the defense of the Capitol and democracy. These black officers and many others remind us that the strength of our democracy lies in those who protect it. So let's never forget to honor their heroism and strive for a nation worthy of their sacrifice. For the Black Information Network, I'm Kevin Brown.
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23: I'm Mike Stevens on your home for Black News First, the Black Information Network. Experts say there are many reasons for so much gun violence in black communities around the country, including the ease and availability of getting the weapons in many places. In Memphis, one community is shaken up after a shooting that killed a man and seriously injured a woman. This black man tells Fox 13 Television it does not have to be this way.
5: Gun violence, I can go to Atlanta, it's going to be gun violence. I can go anywhere, it's going to be gun violence. This happens. As long as guns around, as long as everybody got a gun and stuff, you don't have.
23: He says violent crime did drop for a while in his city because of the Memphis Safe Task Force operating there. But ultimately, he believes that cycle of violence will continue when guns are as easy to get as they are in many places. Well, around the country, there are efforts to cut down on youth crime, which often happens at night. Hundreds of cities, including Washington, D.C., Chicago, Philadelphia, Indianapolis, and Atlanta, either have youth curfews or are considering one. Now, add Columbus, Ohio to that list. According to ABC 6 Television, this comes after several violent incidents recently in the city involving young people. And in lots of places, many of those involved are black. But in Columbus, this black parent says the curfew seems like a punishment or a criminalization of black people.
3: The curfew enforcement sounds like just another reason to stop and search young black people. And now we're witnessing another generation bearing the burden of being constantly viewed as a threat.
23: But Assistant Police Chief Lashana Potts, who is also black, says the suggestion is wrong.
4: It is about prevention and not punishment. This ordinance is designed to create opportunities for intervention before a young person becomes involved in violence.
23: The new law would start at the first of the year, but many places say with or without curfews, parents have to take more control over their kids. More than 4 million travelers are expected to pass through Hartsfield-Jackson International Airport in Atlanta this 4th of July holiday season. Many of them are black. Airport officials say the busiest travel day was last Friday, June 26th, but the next busiest travel day will be this coming Sunday, July 5th. AAA says more than 72 million will be traveling across the U.S. during that period. But economists say as air travel costs have increased, more Americans are choosing to drive to their destinations for this holiday.
6: What we've seen in the last 6 months has definitely shaken the airline industry and maybe has caused some hesitancy.
23: AAA says more than 60 million people will travel by car. For more stories of interest to the black community, log on to BINnews.com. You can also check us out on all social media platforms. I'm Mike Stevens on your home for Black News First, the Black Information Network.
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26: 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Steve Kerr just got teed up. Steve Kerr just got ejected.
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25: 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It's called Against the Rules. 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
24: 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Black Chicago Police Superintendent Larry Snelling is stepping down July 13th after 38 years on the force.
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9: CIN News This Hour, I'm Andrea Coleman. Coming up, two stories where race is at play. The first is in the NBA. K
0: Can the Lakers win with a predominantly white starting lineup? And
12: so the assault is real. The charges are filed. They were arrested, and I think arrested and bonded out. But the racial motive and the Carmelo Anthony portion of that story are unproven at this point.
0: BIN's Nicole Deal has the latest on a story out of Texas where a woman claims she was physically attacked because she is white. But first, here's BIN News Now. The LA Lakers' projected starting lineup next season is spurring conversations around race. Three of the starting players on the team are white, those being Luka Doncic, Austin Reeves, and newly acquired Walker Kessler. Yesterday, after the lineup became apparent, ESPN sportscaster Stephen A. Smith, who is black, did not hold back his thoughts, questioning the Lakers by saying, "Your top three players are white dudes? Really? This ain't golf. This ain't baseball. It ain't

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2: A judge has ruled that Keefe D's memoir, Compton Street Legend, can be used as evidence in his upcoming murder trial in the 1996 killing of Tupac Shakur. His attorneys argued the book should be excluded, claiming he had an agreement with the LAPD that police interviews would remain off the record and the book wouldn't be used in court. Prosecutors say the memoir details Keefe D's alleged role in orchestrating Tupac's killing. Jury selection is set to begin August 10th. Elsewhere in entertainment, Bone Thugs and Harmony will receive a star on the Hollywood Walk of Fame on July 8th. The group says the honor belongs not just to them, but also their families, their hometown, and the fans who've supported them from the beginning. Big Boy will MC the ceremony alongside Exhibit. And Sony will stop making physical game discs for PlayStation starting January 2028. After that, all new games will only operate in digital format. The change won't affect games already released on disc. With the latest in entertainment, I'm Morgan Wood on the Black Information Network, your home for Black news first. This is Morgan Wood on the Black Information Network with some Black sports trivia you should know. In the fast-paced world of pro football, the term sacking the quarterback is a key part of the game's vocabulary. But I bet you didn't know who created this phrase. The term sack was popularized in the 1960s by Black NFL Hall of Fame linebacker Deacon Jones. Jones, known for his pass-rushing style, coined the phrase to describe the act of tackling the quarterback behind the line of scrimmage to end the play. As a player, Deacon Jones revolutionized the defensive game, creating a new role of pure pass rushers in football that would eventually evolve into the modern defensive end. His relentless pursuit of the quarterback became a defining feature of the defense. Today, sacking the quarterback is one of the most celebrated achievements in football, with defensive players aiming to tackle the quarterback each time the ball is snapped. It's now a term all football fans know and use, thanks to Black NFL Hall of Fame linebacker Deacon Jones. For the Black Information Network, I'm Morgan Wood.
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5: 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The Black Information Network.
6: A white teenager accused in the vicious killing of a Tennessee man who had been on the sex offender registry remains in jail. But video of 18-year-old Kian Neal's interview with Collegedale police was heard by a Black judge at a recent court hearing. Neal reportedly told police he was a victim of abuse himself and that he looked up 56-year-old Robert Locke online, went to his home, beat him with a hammer, and used zip ties to choke him. Neal admitted to dismembering Locke's body and putting his remains in a dumpster.
5: The number of Black men impacted by Alzheimer's disease is double the national average. Now, longtime Black actor Danny Glover is opening up about living with the disease.
7: I'm sure as it advances, things are going to be different and changing.
5: In a recent interview with Today's Lester Holt, the 79-year-old Lethal Weapon star revealed he was diagnosed several years ago but remains active in his San Francisco, California community. Now to Tennessee, where the botched execution of a Black man back in May leads to Republican state Senate leaders trying to put a stop to executions. Senate Majority Leader Jack Johnson and other GOP senators sent Governor Bill Lee a letter late last month outlining the request. The push comes after prison staff failed to execute Tony Carruthers by lethal injection on May 21st. Governor Lee called off the execution and then gave Carruthers a one-year reprieve.
6: And finally, a couple recently climbed to the very tippity top of the Empire State Building in Manhattan, New York. That's about 1,500 feet into the air.
8: Two geniuses climbed to the top of the Empire State Building, the top of the spire.
9: It's not some worker changing a light, is it?
8: Nah, it's a male, female, dressed in black. They had some flag they were waving.
6: The popular social media couple known for climbing were arrested, but not before the man proposed. There was also a message in the flag they were waving. When the power of love beats the love of power, the world knows peace. I'm Nicole Deal, along with Mike Moore, on your home for Black News First, the Black Information Network. Your Washington Roundup is next.
2: President Trump says he still plans to deliver a lengthy 4th of July speech on the National Mall despite extreme heat expected in Washington, D.C. He made the comments while speaking at the Theodore Roosevelt Presidential Library in North Dakota.
4: On July 4th, it's going to be approximately 107 degrees out. And I'm going to go and I'm going to make a really long speech just to show that I can do anything. It's going to be 107.
2: Forecasters are calling for a high near 107 degrees Saturday, though temperatures should fall into the upper 80s by the 11 p.m. start time. The hottest July 4th on record in D.C. reached 100 degrees in 1919. That's your Washington Roundup. I'm Morgan Wood on the Black Information Network.
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10: 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We walk with artists painting Black features on city walls. We vibe with DJs spinning house, hip-hop, and freedom into every mix. Black folks here cook love into casseroles, build businesses in blitz zones, and still show up at city council meetings wearing their Sunday best. Even through loss, protests, and isolation, we persist. We don't just make culture, we protect it and pass it forward. From Lake Erie to Lake Street, Black Midwesterners hold it down with heart and hustle. Our cold doesn't stop the fire, and our pride speaks softly, but it stands firm. With Black News First, I'm Katie Gray on the Black Information Network.
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6: For millions of Americans, the dream of home ownership has not disappeared, but it has become more expensive. Housing affordability continues to be one of the biggest financial headaches facing American families, especially first-time home buyers, and especially Black families. According to economists at Stanford's Institute for Economic Policy Research, affordability is expected to remain a major concern for the remainder of the year. Two of the driving forces making home ownership more difficult are overly priced homes and the cost of borrowing money. Mortgage rates remain significantly higher than they were just a few years ago. And in lots of real estate markets, home prices are still at or close to record highs. That combination means monthly mortgage payments are still unattainable for many potential buyers. If inflation remains high, the cost of borrowing money could stay elevated. That adds more pressure to buyers who are already struggling to save money for down payments. Money news at 24 and 54 minutes past each hour. I'm Nicole Deal on your home for Black News First, the Black Information Network.
11: I'm Amber Payton with BIN News Now. Actor Danny Glover is opening up about his Alzheimer's diagnosis. In an exclusive Today interview, the 79-year-old Emmy winner says he has been living with the disease for several years.
7: As it advances, things are going to be different and changing.
11: Glover is being supported by his family and working with the Alzheimer's Association. Detroit, Michigan's Black Mayor Mary Sheffield has signed an executive order halting water shutoffs during extreme heat. The order requires city departments to protect residents and workers when temperatures hit at least 90 degrees for multiple days, with a focus on vulnerable groups, including seniors and the homeless. And Charlotte, North Carolina has a new mayor. Robert Harrington was sworn in Wednesday as the city's 60th mayor following the resignation of longtime Mayor Vi Lyles, who was Black, who stepped down to spend more time with her family. Get BIN News Now on demand 24/7 on the iHeartRadio app.
12: I'm Kevin Brown on your home for 24/7 News, the Black Information Network. New York City is experiencing a historic heat wave as we head into the 4th of July holiday weekend. Office of Emergency Management Commissioner Christine Farrell says we're approaching, if not exceeding, record-breaking territory.
13: People should take it slow, try to spend time in air conditioning, either, you know, in their own homes and friends and families, or the city has a cooling center network.
12: The city has a network of nearly 600 cooling centers, including public libraries, with the closest location posted on Link NYC kiosks. No matter how they're keeping cool, people are urged to drink water and check in on their neighbors. New Yorkers sharing how they're holding up.
14: Best I can. What else are you going to do? Got to come to work. What are you going to do? It's Mother Nature. Nothing you can do about it.
15: Water and lots of sunscreen, so where your eyes are burning.
16: See, I got some water. I'm just trying to survive out here. It's about to get real hot.
12: A new law in Florida expands the eligible age for children to learn how to swim for free from ages 1 to 7, up from 4. Florida Congresswoman Debbie Wasserman Schultz says those additional 3 years of swimming lessons will save lives.
17: Drowning remains the leading cause of accidental death for children under the age of 5. And in my home state of Florida, we just had the deadliest year on record for child drownings. 119 children tragically lost their lives in 2025.
12: The swimming lesson voucher program benefits children of low-income Florida residents living below the federal poverty level. Also children with autism who are attracted to water features and active military families. The family of one-year-old Cohen Wiley of Mississippi, who was fatally shot during a police response to an alleged shoplifting incident, is demanding transparency and accountability in the investigation. Civil rights attorney Ben Crump revealed the findings of an independent forensic review conducted by Dr. Roger Mitchell to determine what happened during the tragic encounter. The family hopes the examination will provide answers about the trajectory of the bullet and the officer's use of force and whether proper tactics were followed. They're determined to ensure that Cohen's life is not forgotten, and they're pushing for meaningful answers about the events that led to his death. The Texas State Board of Education recently approved a required reading list for public schools, including selections from the Bible, following a 2023 state law. The list features over 200 readings, including biblical texts and works by literary figures like Shakespeare and Martin Luther King Jr. Critics argue that the mandatory Bible readings violate the First Amendment, while historical court cases have addressed the issue of religion in public schools. The board's list has sparked concerns about promoting Christianity over other faiths, and legal challenges are expected as the program is implemented in Texas schools. Kansas City's Juneteenth celebration, which marked its 15th anniversary with over 200 vendors and thousands of visitors, faced a setback when Republican Missouri lawmakers cut its funding, including grants to prevent human trafficking in the state. Despite losing over half of its annual budget, the event organizers are determined to continue the celebrations. The decision to cut funding for Juneteenth and human trafficking prevention has sparked criticism and disappointment among lawmakers and community members. Highlighting the importance of supporting such initiatives, the connection between Juneteenth and human trafficking underscores the need to prioritize efforts to combat exploitation and injustice. I'm Kevin Brown on your home for Black News First, the Black Information Network.
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19: In the Bay, Black culture isn't just lived, it's protected. At the Black Information Network, we document the resistance, reinvention, and realness that makes the Bay Area a Black cultural capital. In Oakland, history still breathes through murals of Huey Newton and the echoes of E-40. In Richmond, aunties still cook red beans on Sundays, and grandkids still get lined up with clippers in the kitchen. In San Francisco, you'll find poets hosting open mics in places where jazz never died. We uplift community gardens started by Black teachers. We follow youth groups organizing art shows that double as healing circles. Speak to parents fighting for their children's right to learn Black history in public schools. Yes, the Bay has changed, but our culture hasn't. From the steps of Lake Mirajou, tech hubs run by Black coders, we see a new generation building while honoring the past. This isn't just a region, it's a reclamation, and the Black Bay is still here. With Black News First, this is Doug Davis on the Black Information Network.
12: I'm Mike Stevens on your home for Black News First, the Black Information Network. A Black community is remembering a 19-year-old who was recently shot in the back by a police officer. According to WCAU television, the teen was shot and killed by a Wilmington, Delaware officer while running away. Officials say Kadir Skinner came out of his house aiming a loaded firearm at a crowd of people.
20: When officers saw him with the gun, they say he ran, and an officer fired the fatal shot. Skinner's family is demanding more information about what happened, and they want to see body camera footage from the officers involved. Skinner's mother, another grieving Black woman, is heartbroken over what's happened to her loved one.
21: I want transparency on what happened to my son. I'm not okay.
20: Family friend and pastor Derek Johnson, who's also African-American, pledges accountability will be sought in this latest example of police violence.
22: We're going to stick together. We're going to stand on right. And we're going to get justice for this young man and his family.
20: Wilmington police, along with the Delaware Attorney General's office, are investigating. But there are some who want an outside probe looking into what took place. Chicago leaders are urging people who live there to take precautions as extreme heat hits that city. Like Mayor Brandon Johnson told everybody to stay cool and check on one another.
23: OEMC and the National Weather Service will work closely together this week, continuing their efforts to share alerts and resources so that we can stay informed.
20: Temperatures are climbing into the 90s, with it feeling like it's even hotter than that in Chicago and many other cities where Black people live around the nation. Going into the 4th of July weekend, that's 250 million people throughout the South, the Midwest, and the East Coast that will feel the heat, and many don't have air conditioning. High school students from across the country spent the past week getting an inside look at Virginia's legal system through the Junior Commonwealth's Attorneys Program. Hampton, Virginia's Commonwealth Attorney Anton Bell, who is Black, tells Wavy News 10 Television he founded the program to expose students to careers in law and public service, while helping them understand their value and make choices to protect their future.
24: When you understand you have value and you have something to lose, you're going to think twice about risking your future, because you know that if I do X, Y, Z, it can eliminate me from being able to obtain my goal.
20: The free week-long program took part in courtroom discussions toward the Virginia State Capitol. They met Governor Abigail Spanberger, and they spoke with Virginia Supreme Court Chief Justice Cleo Powell, the first Black woman to serve on the state's highest court. For more stories of interest to the Black community, log on to BINnews.com. You can also check us out on all social media platforms. I'm Mike Stevens on your home for Black News First, the Black Information Network.
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2: Miami-Dade authorities found her body at Gwen Cherry Park and ruled it suicide. The family of Tone Miller says there is no way.
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6: CIN News This Hour, I'm Andrea Coleman. Coming up, two stories where race is at play. The first is in the NBA. Can the Lakers win with a predominantly white starting lineup? And
7: so the assault is real. The charges are filed. They were arrested and I think arrested and bonded out. But the racial motive and the Carmelo Anthony portion of that story are unproven at this point.
6: CIN's Nicole Deal has the latest on a story out of Texas where a woman claims she was physically attacked because she is white. But first, here's CIN News Now. The LA Lakers' projected starting lineup next season is spurring conversations around race. Three of the starting players on the team are white, those being Luka Doncic, Austin Reeves, and newly acquired Walker Kessler. Yesterday, after the lineup became apparent, ESPN sportscaster Stephen A. Smith, who is black, did not hold back his thoughts, questioning the Lakers by saying, "Your top three players are white dudes? Really? This ain't golf. This ain't baseball. It ain't even soccer. What y'all think this is? Basketball. You ain't going anywhere being led by three white dudes in today's generation of basketball. This is the first time in decades an NBA team has had a predominantly white starting lineup." Smith pointed out that the league is up to 70% black. In Longview, Texas, three black women have been arrested and charged in the assault of a white woman. The woman claims her assailants were yelling, "Free Carmelo," when the alleged assault happened. That is in reference to the case of Carmelo Anthony, the 19-year-old black teen who was recently found guilty of murder and sentenced to 35 years in prison in the stabbing death of a white opponent during a track meet in Frisco, Texas last year. BIN's Nicole Deal lives in the Dallas area and joins us now with more on this story. Nicole.
7: That case is actually still evolving. Police have confirmed that assault did happen. It happened outside a bar in the month of June, and three black women have been arrested, charged in connection with that case. Investigators are calling it an isolated incident. But the explosive part of that story is what you've already said, that the alleged victim, who is a white woman, says the attack was racially charged and that the women who attacked her were chanting Carmelo Anthony's name and saying "Free Carmelo." Now, so far, that claim has not been verified by authorities. So police are specifically warning the community that some of these details that are circulating on social media, they're unconfirmed. They're urging the public not to jump to conclusions.
6: Wow. So has this case really set off kind of some racial tensions you feel in the area? I know you live in the Dallas area. Do you feel the tension there?
7: Well, I don't feel it personally, Andrea, but I do think in certain environments, people who are going to court, or if you're at a baseball game and you know, a white person is going at it with a black person or a sporting event or things like that, I think, you know, you can feel that tension there. You can feel that it's more palatable in certain environments.
6: Thank you, Nicole. We appreciate that update. Well, Longview is about an hour and a half from Dallas. As BIN has been reporting, Carmelo Anthony is appealing his conviction. We will continue to bring you the latest in his case. This is BIN News This Hour. Be sure to follow us wherever you get your podcasts. I'm Andrea Coleman on the Black Information Network, home of Black News First.
11: Here's what's trending this hour. Questions are swirling about the health of Mitch McConnell after reports say he was found unconscious last month at his home due to a possible heart attack. The couple that climbed the Empire State Building on Wednesday has been released from custody after appearing in a New York City courtroom. And over 260 million Americans are under a powerful heat dome with scorching temps running through the 4th of July holiday weekend. Triple-digit heat continues to grip a huge part of the eastern part of the country. I'm Amber Payton, and that's what's trending.
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1: The league has released new details for the 2026 HBCU Swingman Classic, part of All-Star Week, featuring a full entertainment slate and a City Hall visit ahead of the game. The showcase, founded by Hall of Famer Ken Griffey Jr., will take place July 10th at Citizens Bank Park, spotlighting 50 of the nation's top HBCU baseball student athletes. Phillies legend Jimmy Rollins will manage the National League squad, while the former MLB veteran Ricky Weeks leads the American League team. Beyond the competition, the event will highlight HBCU culture through music, entertainment, and community programming, including a stop at Philadelphia City Hall as part of the week's festivities. MLB says the goal is to elevate HBCU talent on a national stage in front of scouts, fans, and alumni during All-Star Week. With the latest in HBCU news, I'm Morgan Wood on the Black Information Network.
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17: Cell phones have been an integral part of connecting our modern world. But did you know a Black nuclear engineer pioneered the technology for them? Henry Thomas Sampson was born in 1934 in Jackson, Mississippi. He earned his bachelor's degree in chemical engineering from Purdue University in 1956, followed by his master's degree from UCLA in 1961 and his PhD shortly after. In 1971, Henry Sampson created the Gamma Electric Cell. It's a device which produced long-lasting power to satellites. Sampson's innovation caught the attention of the Motorola Company, which then placed his patented technology into their telephones. This eventually led to the very first telephone calls being made using cell phones. Henry Sampson passed on June 4th, 2015. His genius and Black excellence helped create the globally connected world we share today. This is Tammy Eswick for the Black Information Network.
29: 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I'm Mike Strautmanis, and my history lives here.
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12: We begin with an update on a story out of Jackson, Mississippi. A third suspect has been arrested in connection with a triple homicide. The incident claimed the lives of two women and a two-year-old child. WJTV is reporting jail records show Michaela Young has been arrested and booked into the Hinds County Detention Center. She's been charged with capital murder. Black Jackson Police Chief Dr. Rochelle Brackney commenting on this case.
15: The outrage in the community over this, the sympathy for this family who has suffered, three individuals, two daughters, you know, a sister, a nephew, a grandchild, taken senselessly.
12: Two other suspects, Cornelius Carter and Jordan Carter, are also charged with murder in this case.
19: In Chicago, Illinois, the city's top cop is resigning July 15th. Black Chicago Police Superintendent Larry Snelling made the announcement in a statement. It reads in part, "Throughout my career, I have had the opportunity to give back to the city I love through different assignments across the department. I must also thank Mayor Brandon Johnson for choosing me to serve the residents of Chicago." And here's comments from Alderman Ray Lopez.
20: "I'm worried. We barely have 8 months left until next year when a new mayor will be selected. You have a selection process that could be half of that time. Who's going to take this job just to be superintendent for 5 months?
19: Snelling was a 28-year veteran of the department when he was chosen to serve as superintendent in 2023 by Black Mayor Brandon Johnson. In Maryland, day one for Baltimore City Schools' Black CEO is in the books. Dr. Jermaine Johnson explains what he sees as a priority.
21: Strong programs for all of our students, particularly our special education population. Number two, we want to make sure that we have strong, rigorous programs, offerings in all of our schools. The third one for us, to make sure the wraparound supports for prevention and intervention are in place.
19: He's coming in tasked with a few challenges that include student literacy, math, and attendance. CBS Baltimore reports in 2025, Baltimore City students perform below average in math and reading compared to other students in large cities.
12: The Motown Museum in Detroit, Michigan is undergoing a $75 million transformation set for completion in 2027. This is said to be in an effort to reshape Detroit's identity as an educational and tourism destination. The museum, originally founded by African-American Berry Gordy in 1959, will feature immersive exhibits, a recording studio, and a searchable archive of music and historical interviews. And finally, Black entrepreneur India Brown has launched the Legacy Leader Scholarship Program in Atlanta, Georgia. The program is offering 25,000 Black families access to scholarship funding for college through a private tuition rewards network. Families can enroll in the program for free at legacyleadersagency.com/college. I'm Mike Moore, along with Nicole Deal, on your home for 24/7 News, the Black Information Network.
2: Whether it's foreign affairs, rescue efforts continue in Venezuela as officials fear the death toll will continue to rise. Nearly 69,000 others remain missing.
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19: Have you been impacted by recent layoffs or know someone who has? Or maybe your hours have been reduced at work or you just need a little extra help this month? An organization called Modest Needs may be able to help. According to the company's website, Modest Needs is a tax-exempt nonprofit charity that provides emergency financial assistance to low-income workers who are at risk of falling into poverty and have nowhere else to turn. 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You can go to modestneeds.org and apply for a small emergency grant. 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
30: The latest round of talks between the U.S. and Iran have ended with no major developments. Mitch McConnell reports officials in Qatar claim there was positive progress in the talks that recently wrapped up in Doha.
4: It seems the key points of discussion are around the Strait of Hormuz and Iran's desire to enforce tolling, as well as financial arrangements, for example, the rollback of sanctions and money that's been withheld from the Iranian government, and also the ceasefire in Lebanon is another key point of discussion.
30: Trump says the two sides are making progress and the denuclearization of Iran is moving along well.
12: New details are emerging about the deadly Oak Cliff apartment explosion in Dallas, Texas, that killed three people and injured five others. A preliminary NTSB report indicates a natural gas line was punctured before the May 28th blast. That line had not been identified or marked, even though an 811 locate request had been made. Investigators say a soil sampling drill rig was operating nearby before the explosion. The investigation, it's ongoing. As the World Cup arrives in North Texas to AT&T Stadium, a former security chief with the Dallas Cowboys says agencies are constantly sharing intelligence and running drills.
5: Just the volume and the scope and the spread of it is much more because of the World Cup. You've got the international aspect, all the various countries that are participating.
12: That is Larry Wansley. And he would know. According to NBC News, in addition to his position with the Cowboys, Wansley, who is black, previously worked with the FBI and led global security for American Airlines.
30: And finally, President Donald Trump is planning a lengthy speech on the National Mall for the 4th of July celebration.
6: On July 4th, it's going to be approximately 107 degrees out. And I'm going to go and I'm going to make a really long speech just to show that I can do anything. It's going to be 107.
30: Forecasters predict temperatures should be in the upper 80s by the time Trump speaks at 9 p.m. I'm Nicole Deal, along with Mike Moore, on your home for Black News First, the Black Information Network. Your healthy minute is next.
7: 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I'm Mike Island on the Black Information Network.
30: 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At the Black Information Network, we tell the stories that Third Ward, Fifth Ward, Acres Homes, and Sunnyside built. This is a city of slabs, screws, soul food, and self-made empires. Where Beyonce learned to sing. Where Megan told you to boss up. Where Big Mo and DJ Sprue slowed the city down to match its heart rate. We visit local shops on Alameda, where barbers serve as therapists. We sit with vendors selling everything from shea butter to political books on the corner of Blodgett and Ennis, and catch up with TSU students launching Black-owned startups between classes. Black Houston is spiritual and entrepreneurial, and even as the skyline rises and developers creep in, the soul of Black Houston holds steady. Because in the words of our elders, if you don't see us, you're not looking. I'm Nicole Deal with Black News First on the Black Information Network.
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8: I'm Amber Payton with BIN News Now. President Trump says he still plans to give a lengthy 4th of July speech on the National Mall despite extreme heat in Washington, D.C.
6: And I'm going to go and I'm going to make a really long speech just to show that I can do anything.
8: He made the comment during remarks in North Dakota. Forecasts call for dangerous daytime heat, though temperatures are expected to drop into the upper 80s by his 9 p.m. speech. An Air Force major arrested at the Capitol will not face charges. Jason Watson was detained after calling for the impeachment of President Trump and Vice President Vance during a news conference attended by Black Democratic Congressman Al Green. Capitol Police say Watson was on the House steps without a member of Congress present, but a D.C. court official says no case will be filed. And prosecutors in Tiger Woods' DUI case will be allowed to review his medical records. A judge approved access to records from Woods' hospital visit after his March crash on Jupiter Island. Get BIN News Now on demand 24/7 on the iHeartRadio app.
1: I'm Vanessa Tyler on the Black Information Network, your home for Black News First. Pack up and get out. That's the message to Black Haitians and Syrians from the Trump administration now that they have the green light from the Supreme Court on TPS, temporary protected status. Department of Homeland Security Secretary Mark Wayne Mullen made it crystal clear on Fox News, no matter how long they've been here and built a life, they've got
3: to
1: go.
3: They have to go home. Now, they don't have to go to the country that they came from. If they're not feeling safe, they can go someplace else, but they cannot stay here. Your TPS, temporary protective status, is over. So we will help assist you in leaving if you would like. We'll buy you an airline ticket. We'll give you $2,600 to reestablish yourself someplace else if you don't want to go back to the country you came from. But you have to leave, and we're going to assist you in doing so. And if you choose not to, then we'll pick you up and force you to leave.
1: Officials say expect to see ICE showing a strong push to get them out. A white man is arrested for an ugly racial threat against a Black lawmaker. Officials say he thought he would get away with it behind the cover of social media.
9: I am New York State Senator Leah Webb, and I proudly represent Senate District 52 here in the southern tier of New York.
1: Upstate New York lawmaker Leah Webb was the target after a news story featuring her was posted about a Juneteenth event. State troopers say James Crosby allegedly made the Facebook comment that he wanted to hang her from a tree. For that, he was slapped with making a terroristic threat as a hate crime. It is a felony. When troopers went to the Binghamton man's upstate New York home, they found weapons, including an automatic one. Police charged him for that, too, criminal possession of a weapon. A 9-month pregnant woman is attacked by two loose dogs, one a pit bull, the other an American bully, and they tried to rip her apart. Renee Wilson says they started going after her chihuahua, and when the Black mother tried to save her small dog, they went after her, tearing into her in the parking lot of a Tacoma, Washington apartment complex, even biting into her stomach. She tells Fox 13 Seattle she feared for herself and her unborn child.
10: I was thinking, oh my God, my baby, as soon as the dog grabbed my belly.
1: Thank goodness neighbors heard her screams and came to her rescue. Doctors decided to induce labor. Her newborn was delivered safely. As for Wilson, a mother of four, remains in the hospital, recovering from deep infected bite marks. The dogs have been impounded. Have a little one at home, born between 2025 and later? Starting July 4th, your children are now eligible for a Trump account. Those tax-advantaged investment accounts where $1,000 will be available for each child once a parent opens an account. The account's designed to help children born between 2025 up to when Trump leaves office in 2028. I'm Vanessa Tyler on the Black Information Network, your home for Black News First.
22: Welcome to the journey around America where we visit iconic locations connected to Black history. Today, we head to Harlem, New York, where the legendary Apollo Theater stands as a symbol of African American culture. The Apollo Theater opened its doors in 1914 as a burlesque theater, but soon became the premier showplace for live musical entertainment. The theater became famous for Amateur Night, a weekly talent show that launched the careers of stars like Lauryn Hill and the Jackson 5.
11: Osiris, let me get the ISIS. If you're talking females, it's just saving up the ISIS.
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13: Y'all making people walk off stage tonight.
22: The slogan, "Be good or be gone," became the theater's motto. Over the years, the Apollo Theater hosted many memorable events in Black music history. The Apollo Theater, a place where dreams are born, legends are made, and history is written. For the Black Information Network, I'm Kevin Brown.
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13: East side to the coast.
14: I'm Mike Stevens on your home for Black News First, the Black Information Network. Experts say there are many reasons for so much gun violence in Black communities around the country, including the ease and availability of getting the weapons in many places. In Memphis, one community is shaken up after a shooting that killed a man and seriously injured a woman. This Black man tells Fox 13 Television, it does not have to be this way.
15: Gun violence, I can go to Atlanta, it's going to be gun violence. I can go anywhere, it's going to be gun violence. This happens. As long as guns around, as long as everybody got a gun and stuff, you don't have.
14: He says violent crime did drop for a while in his city because of the Memphis Safe Task Force operating there. But ultimately, he believes that cycle of violence will continue when guns are as easy to get as they are in many places. Well, around the country, there are efforts to cut down on youth crime, which often happens at night. Hundreds of cities, including Washington, D.C., Chicago, Philadelphia, Indianapolis, and Atlanta, either have youth curfews or are considering one. Now, add Columbus, Ohio to that list. According to ABC 6 Television, this comes after several violent incidents recently in the city involving young people. And in lots of places, many of those involved are Black. But in Columbus, this Black parent says the curfew seems like a punishment or criminalization of Black people.
16: The curfew enforcement sounds like just another reason to stop and search young Black people. And now we're witnessing another generation bearing the burden of being constantly viewed as a threat.
14: But Assistant Police Chief LaShawna Potts, who is also Black, says the suggestion is wrong.
17: It is about prevention and not punishment. This ordinance is designed to create opportunities for intervention before a young person becomes involved in violence.
14: The new law would start at the first of the year, but many places say with or without curfews, parents have to take more control over their kids. More than 4 million travelers are expected to pass through Hartsfield-Jackson International Airport in Atlanta this 4th of July holiday season. Many of them are Black. Airport officials say the busiest travel day was last Friday, June 26th, but the next busiest travel day will be this coming Sunday, July 5th. AAA says more than 72 million will be traveling across the U.S. during that period, but economists say as air travel costs have increased, more Americans are choosing to drive to their destinations for this holiday.
24: What we've seen in the last 6 months has definitely shaken the airline industry and maybe has caused some hesitancy.
14: AAA says more than 60 million people will travel by car. For more stories of interest to the Black community, log on to BINnews.com. You can also check us out on all social media platforms. I'm Mike Stevens on your home for Black News First, the Black Information Network.
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25: 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I'm Layla Ali, and my history lives here.
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1: Megan Thee Stallion is expanding her brand beyond music with the launch of her very first fragrance, Hot Girl Summer, set to debut online July 8th. The limited edition scent, created in partnership with Coty, features notes of creamy coconut milk, orchid blooms, and warm vetiver oil, all designed to capture the confidence and energy of the Hot Girl Summer lifestyle. Now, Megan says the fragrance reflects her personal style and essence, and it comes packaged in a bold flame-shaped bottle inspired by her signature brand. Fans will be able to purchase it through Ulta Beauty and Megan's official website. And beloved actor and activist Danny Glover is opening up about a deeply personal health battle, revealing in an exclusive interview with Today that he has been living with Alzheimer's disease for several years. The 79-year-old Lethal Weapon and The Color Purple star says he knows changes will come as the disease progresses, but remains grateful for the support of his family. Glover and his family decided to share his diagnosis publicly to help raise awareness and reduce the stigma surrounding Alzheimer's. With the latest in entertainment at 17 and 47 minutes past each hour, I'm Bree Wood on the Black Information Network, your home for Black news first.
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4: For 24/7 News, the Black Information Network. After an NAACP lawsuit, a federal judge blocked the U.S. Postal Service from carrying out President Trump's order to restrict mail-in ballots. The National Association for the Advancement of Colored People called Trump's order earlier this year an attempt to rig the election. To Louisiana, where it looks like a retired judge will preside over former Sheriff Susan Hudson, who's a black woman's case in Orleans Criminal Court. The former jail boss was charged by Republican AG Liz Merle after 10 inmates escaped the Orleans Parish Jail last summer. A whole host of judges recused themselves from the case. Some black Orleans Parish residents see the charges as a political stunt by state Republicans. Here's Hudson's attorney, Gregory Carter, speaking to Fox 8 during a previous court appearance.
5: She worked tirelessly for the city. She served this city. She wants to be heard in this city. The citizens of this community deserve the opportunity to hear this case and make a decision in this case, and that's what we intend to happen.
4: We stay in New Orleans, where Essence Fest fans are getting ready to pour into New Orleans. Restaurants like black-owned Herd Dat Kitchen say they're ready for the economic boost. Here's Jeffrey Herd via Fox 8.
6: By Saturday, it'll be real crazy, yes.
4: Millions of black tourists are expected to fill up hotels as they spend thousands of dollars at bars, shopping outlets, and come for the black-owned local restaurants. Here's Herd again via Fox 8.
6: A lot of flavor, a lot of spice. Not scared to use spices.
4: Essence changed hands in 2018. It's owned by black Liberian-born Richelieu Dennis, who's the founder of Shea Moisture. Finally, let's take a look back in history. On July 7th, 1964, President Lyndon B. Johnson signed the Civil Rights Act of 1964. That made it illegal to discriminate against people based on race, color, religion, sex, or national origin. Federal agencies like the Equal Employment Opportunity Commission, or EEOC, were created to investigate discrimination and enforce compliance. For more on these stories, plus international, national, state, and local news impacting the black community, listen to the Black Information Network on the iHeartRadio app or log on to BINnews.com. 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
7: President Trump is pushing for a faster decline in gas prices. The president previously urged gas companies to drop their prices and warned that big problems lie ahead if there is any price gouging. However, he acknowledged in a new Truth Social post that oil costs are dropping, but highlighted that gas prices are not falling fast enough ahead of the 4th of July weekend. Trump also claimed the so-called Freedom Fuel Network is expected to help lower gas prices at 25 stations in the Philadelphia area. The Justice Department is directing its staff to bring fraud charges in alleged cases of birth tourism. This is in response to the Supreme Court's birthright citizenship ruling. Following the 623 ruling, the DOJ's Office of the Deputy Attorney General says investigation and prosecution of birth tourism schemes should be prioritized by all criminal division staff. And that's your Washington Roundup. I'm Mike Moore on your home for 24/7 News, the Black Information Network.
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4: 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Housing affordability continues to be one of the biggest financial headaches facing American families, especially first-time home buyers, and especially Black families. According to economists at Stanford's Institute for Economic Policy Research, affordability is expected to remain a major concern for the remainder of the year. Two of the driving forces making home ownership more difficult are overly priced homes and the cost of borrowing money. Mortgage rates remain significantly higher than they were just a few years ago. And in lots of real estate markets, home prices are still at or close to record highs. That combination means monthly mortgage payments are still unattainable for many potential buyers. If inflation remains high, the cost of borrowing money could stay elevated. That adds more pressure to buyers who are already struggling to save money for down payments. Money news at 24 and 54 minutes past each hour. I'm Nicole Deal on your home for Black News First, the Black Information Network.
10: I'm Amber Payton with BIN News Now. Actor Danny Glover is opening up about his Alzheimer's diagnosis. In an exclusive Today interview, the 79-year-old Emmy winner says he has been living with the disease for several years.
11: As it advances, things are going to be different and changing.
10: Glover is being supported by his family and working with the Alzheimer's Association. Detroit, Michigan's Black Mayor Mary Sheffield has signed an executive order halting water shutoffs during extreme heat. The order requires city departments to protect residents and workers when temperatures hit at least 90 degrees for multiple days, with a focus on vulnerable groups, including seniors and the homeless. And Charlotte, North Carolina has a new mayor. Robert Harrington was sworn in Wednesday as the city's 60th mayor following the resignation of longtime Mayor Vi Lyles, who was Black, who stepped down to spend more time with her family. Get BIN News Now on demand 24/7 on the iHeartRadio app.
12: I'm Vanessa Tyler on the Black Information Network, your home for Black News First. Happy 250, America. This celebration is never complete without honoring the enormous Black contributions to building this country. Black genius stolen from Black people. Yaba Baker is fighting for the art of his fourth generation grandfather, whose stoneware clay pots are priceless artifacts in museums today. Yaba Baker joins me, along with his attorney, George Fothery.
13: Thank you. Thank you, Mika. Glad to be here.
12: Yaba, please tell me about your fourth-generation grandfather, David Drake. Many in history know him as Dave the Potter. He lived during the 1800s.
13: Up until around 1870, he was an enslaved individual, as you said, but had a real talent, a mastery of making pottery. And he also was a little bit of a rebel because at that point in time in South Carolina, it was illegal for slaves to read or write. And he did both. So much so, he actually wrote and inscribed poems and his name on his actual pottery. And that's one of the things that made him one of the most famous African-Americans who were enslaved at that time period.
4: But get this, he didn't even know there was a connection.
13: We didn't have any idea, like most African-American families, about our lineage probably past two or three generations. So there was a phone call from a genealogist in 2016 that told us that we were related to David Drake. And we were like, well, we don't know who that is.
4: He soon learned that his fourth generation great-grandfather's beautiful clay pots made during his enslavement went for more than $1 million at auction, a record for all ceramic pots.
12: Attorney Fothery, where does the law stand in retrieving such family heirlooms hundreds of years later?
14: For the past 2 to 3 decades, what you've observed with U.S. museums across the country is this movement towards ethical restitution. Ethical restitution is the act of museums returning works that are in their collection to the rightful owners. What's significant about the David Drake work is, until last October, no museum had ever applied principles of ethical restitution to artwork that was created by enslaved African Americans.
12: How many museums out there actually have the pots?
14: Yeah, there's about 24 museums in the U.S. that are currently holding jars created by David Drake. The family and I are in contact with the majority of them.
13: At this point, we've acquired 6 pots, 3 from collectors and 3 from museums.
4: Follow their journey at DaveThePotterFamily.org. Yaba Baker and attorney George Fothery, thank you both.
13: Thank you for having us. I appreciate it.
14: It's been a pleasure.
12: With Black News First, I'm Vanessa Tyler on the Black Information Network.
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18: I'm Mike Stevens on your home for Black News First, the Black Information Network. A black community is remembering a 19-year-old who was recently shot in the back by a police officer. According to WCAU television, the teen was shot and killed by a Wilmington, Delaware officer while running away. Officials say Kadir Skinner came out of his house aiming a loaded firearm at a crowd of people. When officers saw him with the gun, they say he ran, and an officer fired the fatal shot. Skinner's family is demanding more information about what happened, and they want to see body camera footage from the officers involved. Skinner's mother, another grieving black woman, is heartbroken over what's happened to her loved one.
19: I want transparency on what happened to my son. I'm not okay.
18: Family friend and pastor Derek Johnson, who's also African-American, pledges accountability will be sought in this latest example of police violence.
20: We're going to stick together, we're going to stand on right, and we're going to get justice for this young man and his family.
18: Wilmington police, along with the Delaware Attorney General's office, are investigating. But there are some who want an outside probe looking into what took place. Chicago leaders are urging people who live there to take precautions as extreme heat hits that city. Like Mayor Brandon Johnson told everybody to stay cool and check on one another.
21: OEMC and the National Weather Service will work closely together this week, continuing their efforts to share alerts and resources so that we can stay informed.
18: Temperatures are climbing into the 90s, with it feeling like it's even hotter than that in Chicago and many other cities where black people live around the nation. Going into the 4th of July weekend, that's 250 million people throughout the South, the Midwest, and the East Coast that will feel the heat, and many don't have air conditioning. High school students from across the country spent the past week getting an inside look at Virginia's legal system through the Junior Commonwealth's Attorneys Program. Hampton, Virginia's Commonwealth attorney, Anton Bell, who is black, tells Wavy News 10 Television he founded the program to expose students to careers in law and public service, while helping them understand their value and make choices to protect their future.
22: When you understand you have value and you have something to lose, you're going to think twice about risking your future, because you know that if I do X, Y, Z, it can eliminate me from being able to obtain my goal.
18: The free week-long program took part in courtroom discussions toward the Virginia State Capitol. They met Governor Abigail Spanberger, and they spoke with Virginia Supreme Court Chief Justice Cleo Powell, the first black woman to serve on the state's highest court. For more stories of interest to the black community, log on to BINnews.com. You can also check us out on all social media platforms. I'm Mike Stevens on your home for Black News First, the Black Information Network.
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26: It's Thursday, February 2nd, 1922. Shortly after 7 a.m. An unusually cold morning in Los Angeles, California. But the town will heat up soon enough, because a body is about to be found over at the Alvarado Court Apartments, home to some of the biggest names in Hollywood. You've probably seen some of them in the moving pictures. There's someone else who lives in this exclusive hamlet. The guy in 404B. He's a director with several Hollywood hits under his belt. Normally, he would be waiting for his valet to unlock the front door and draw his bath while his driver fired up the custom-built McFarlane to deliver him to the studio. But not today. Today, everything is going to be different at Alvarado Court, because that director is bleeding out on his very expensive carpet, stone cold dead.
27: On February 1st, 1922, one of Hollywood's most successful directors was found dead in his living room, a bullet in his back. His name was William Desmond Taylor, and within hours, news of his murder spread throughout Hollywood. It was clear from the start, it wasn't a simple Hollywood whodunit. The list of suspects stretched as long as the line outside a movie premiere. I'm Tracy Patton. Join me and my co-host James Remar as we explore one of Hollywood's most fascinating murder mysteries. Murder in Hollywoodland.
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0: 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The legendary host and executive producer of the TV news program, The Black Journal, Tony Brown, passed away.
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7: BIN News this hour, I'm Terry McCready. Charges have been announced against former U.S. Olympic canoeist David Hearn for allegedly vandalizing the Lincoln Memorial reflecting pool. U.S. Attorney for Washington, D.C., Jeanine Pirro, calling the alleged vandalism anarchy.
9: This unchecked vandalism and civil disorder turns into criminal behavior, and that's why we're here today.
7: Hearn is accused of damaging the newly renovated pool's liner on June 19th. Pirro says Hearn is facing up to a decade in prison if convicted. The alleged vandalism of the pool has drawn the ire of President Trump, who was behind the estimated $16 million renovation project. Reports say the FBI is expanding its 2020 election probe in Georgia. An FBI memo directs field offices to surge over 250 personnel to support an FBI Atlanta priority investigation. The reports say it's an effort to dig deeper into the election fraud claims that Trump continues to push. The probe appears to be centered in Fulton County, where Trump was indicted by Black District Attorney Fannie Willis over election interference claims. Willis was removed from the case over her romantic relationship with the special prosecutor, and the entire case against Trump was ultimately dropped. Questions swirling about the health of former Senate Majority Leader Mitch McConnell after reports say he was found unconscious last month at his home due to a possible heart attack. Kentucky Governor Andy Beshear says he's been kept in the dark.
11: We have received no information, no updates. If there's been any direct outreach, I'm unaware of it. I don't want to speculate about anybody's health. The only things that I know I've read and I can't verify.
7: Multiple outlets are citing emergency services audio involving McConnell's Washington, D.C. home on June 14th. The office of the 84-year-old Republican from Kentucky confirms he was hospitalized on that day, but is not addressing the new reports. McConnell, who is retiring from the Senate at the end of the year, has not returned to the Senate since this latest health incident. A peaceful protest by Haitian medical students marching from their university to the Prime Minister's office in Port-au-Prince this week. They were stopped by riot police but demanded the government relocate and reopen one of the country's major public hospitals. The state university hospital has been closed since 2024 following a gang attack. Students have taken to the streets calling for relocation of the institution. Local media reporting that a student was shot in the arm by police during protests after they were tear gassed in an earlier demonstration. The hospital has not been able to function during continued violence in the surrounding area, which is being controlled by an armed militia. Stay informed, stay connected, and subscribe. 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
10: Here's what's trending this hour. Questions are swirling about the health of Mitch McConnell after reports say he was found unconscious last month at his home due to a possible heart attack. The couple that climbed the Empire State Building on Wednesday has been released from custody after appearing in a New York City courtroom. And over 260 million Americans are under a powerful heat dome with scorching temps running through the 4th of July holiday weekend. Triple-digit heat continues to grip a huge part of the eastern part of the country. I'm Amber Payton, and that's what's trending.
15: 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Here's Morgan Wood.
28: Major League Baseball is putting HBCU baseball front and center this summer in Philadelphia. The league has released new details for the 2026 HBCU Swingman Classic, part of All-Star Week, featuring a full entertainment slate and a City Hall visit ahead of the game. The showcase, founded by Hall of Famer Ken Griffey Jr., will take place July 10th at Citizens Bank Park, spotlighting 50 of the nation's top HBCU baseball student athletes. Phillies legend Jimmy Rollins will manage the National League squad, while the former MLB veteran Ricky Weeks leads the American League team. Beyond the competition, the event will highlight HBCU culture through music, entertainment, and community programming, including a stop at Philadelphia City Hall as part of the week's festivities. MLB says the goal is to elevate HBCU talent on a national stage in front of scouts, fans, and alumni during All-Star Week. With the latest in HBCU news, I'm Morgan Wood on the Black Information Network.
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1: 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And it's part of Black history still being written every time a diner takes that first bite. I'm Esther Dillard for the Black Information Network.
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6: To around the corner.
8: Detroit is expanding its Occupy the Summer initiative to reach even more young Black people to provide free programs across the city.
0: This is BIN.
9: Colorado's Black Democrat Mela Kiro defeated a veteran Democratic challenger and is among a growing number of Democrats pushing for institutional change within the party.
6: Black news first.
10: The opinions, beliefs, and viewpoints expressed in this commentary are those of the author and do not necessarily represent those of BIN and its founding partners and employees.
11: I'm James T. Harris, and I have something to say. After the conviction and sentencing of Carmelo Anthony, one supporter was overcome with emotion and asked, "What do I tell my five boys? What do we do now?
12: What do you want us to do? What do you want us to do at this point? What? I'm lost for words. I don't know what to do. I got five boys. I don't know what, I ain't got nothing to tell them no more. You can't walk away no more."
13: Rest in peace, Trayvon Martin.
11: That's a fair question. In fact, it's probably the most important question to come out of this entire tragedy. What you tell them now is what you should have been telling them all along. Your choices matter. Your actions matter. Your character matters. The world can be unfair sometimes, but nothing will destroy your future faster than making a terrible decision in a moment of anger. I raised two boys and a daughter. My wife and I taught our children something simple. Control yourself. Walk away when you can. Respect other people. Respect life. Think before you act. But before all of that, we taught them to love the Lord with all their heart, all their mind, and all their strength. We taught them to love their neighbor as themselves. Those two commandments are the foundation for everything else. If you truly love God and love your neighbor, you're not looking for trouble. You're not looking for excuses. You're not looking for someone to blame. What you don't do is teach your children that accountability is oppression. You don't teach them that every guilty verdict is evidence of injustice. And you certainly don't teach them that someone who takes a life is automatically a victim when a jury reaches a verdict.

0: keeping much of the eastern United States under dangerous temperatures through the 4th of July holiday weekend. Cities including New York, Philadelphia, and Washington, D.C. are expected to see well above average heat, while parts of New England could approach triple-digit temperatures. The extreme weather arrives during one of the busiest travel periods of the year, prompting warnings for those attending outdoor events and celebrations. I'm Bree Wood with What's Trending.
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2: In unfortunate sports-related news, the mother of Baltimore Ravens defensive lineman Calais Campbell has died, and his brother is accused of killing her. Atlanta police arrested Sierra Campbell on murder and other charges after officers found the body of Nateel Campbell inside her home early Tuesday morning. Investigators have released full details, but police say they've responded to previous mental health-related incidents at the home. Calais Campbell is preparing for his 19th season in the NFL with the Baltimore Ravens. Meanwhile, in the NBA, free agency continues to deliver blockbuster moves. ESPN reports the Toronto Raptors have reacquired Finals MVP Kawhi Leonard from the LA Clippers, while the Philadelphia 76ers landed 2024 Finals MVP Jaylen Brown in a trade with the Boston Celtics. Elsewhere in the NBA, LeBron James confirmed he's leaving the Los Angeles Lakers, fueling speculation he could join Stephen Curry and the Golden State Warriors. Though reports say a potential deal involving Anthony Davis has stalled. With the latest in sports, I'm Morgan Wood on the Black Information Network. BINnews.com, your home for Black News First.
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5: I'm Bill Black with another Bet You Didn't Know music fact. So I just got through reading Mariah Carey's book, The Meaning of Mariah Carey. And in it, she talks about her and Derek Jeter had a brief fling from 97 to 1998 towards the end of her marriage to Tommy Mottola. She also revealed that Derek was the inspiration for this song.

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2: A judge has ruled that Keefe D's memoir, Compton Street Legend, can be used as evidence in his upcoming murder trial in the 1996 killing of Tupac Shakur. His attorneys argued the book should be excluded, claiming he had an agreement with the LAPD that police interviews would remain off the record and the book wouldn't be used in court. Prosecutors say the memoir details Keefe D's alleged role in orchestrating Tupac's killing. Jury selection is set to begin August 10th. Elsewhere in entertainment, Bone Thugs and Harmony will receive a star on the Hollywood Walk of Fame on July 8th. The group says the honor belongs not just to them, but also their families, their hometown, and the fans who've supported them from the beginning. Big Boy will emcee the ceremony alongside Exhibit. And Sony will stop making physical game discs for PlayStation starting January 2028. After that, all new games will only operate in digital format. The change won't affect games already released on disc. With the latest in entertainment, I'm Morgan Wood on the Black Information Network, your home for Black news first.
0: I'm Bill Black with another Bet You Didn't Know music fact. So I know you know this song. Yeah, it feels good by Tony. But nobody in the group is named Tony. So how did they get their name? On a recent interview with The Breakfast Club, lead singer Raphael Sadiq explains.
3: Dwayne used to put this perm in his hair called a curly kid.
4: Pretty Tony.
3: So he...

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3: I'm Mike Stevens on your home for Black News First, the Black Information Network. Experts say there are many reasons for so much gun violence in Black communities around the country, including the ease and availability of getting the weapons in many places. In Memphis, one community is shaken up after a shooting that killed a man and seriously injured a woman. This Black man tells Fox 13 Television it does not have to be this way.
4: Gun violence, I can go to Atlanta, it's going to be gun violence. I can go anywhere, it's going to be gun violence. This happens. As long as guns around, as long as everybody got a gun and stuff, you don't have.
3: He says violent crime did drop for a while in his city because of the Memphis Safe Task Force operating there. But ultimately, he believes that cycle of violence will continue when guns are as easy to get as they are in many places. Well, around the country, there are efforts to cut down on youth crime, which often happens at night. Hundreds of cities, including Washington, D.C., Chicago, Philadelphia, Indianapolis, and Atlanta, either have youth curfews or are considering one. Now, add Columbus, Ohio to that list. According to ABC 6 Television, this comes after several violent incidents recently in the city involving young people. And in lots of places, many of those involved are Black. But in Columbus, this Black parent says the curfew seems like a punishment or a criminalization of Black people.
5: The curfew enforcement sounds like just another reason to stop and search young Black people. And now we're witnessing another generation bearing the burden of being constantly viewed as a threat.
3: But Assistant Police Chief LaShawna Potts, who is also Black, says the suggestion is wrong.
6: It is about prevention and not punishment. This ordinance is designed to create opportunities for intervention before a young person becomes involved in violence.
3: The new law would start at the first of the year, but many places say with or without curfews, parents have to take more control over their kids. More than 4 million travelers are expected to pass through Hartsfield-Jackson International Airport in Atlanta this 4th of July holiday season. Many of them are Black. Airport officials say the busiest travel day was last Friday, June 26th, but the next busiest travel day will be this coming Sunday, July 5th. AAA says more than 72 million will be traveling across the U.S. during that period, but economists say as air travel costs have increased, more Americans are choosing to drive to their destinations for this holiday.
7: What we've seen in the last 6 months has definitely shaken the airline industry and maybe has caused some hesitancy.
3: AAA says more than 60 million people will travel by car. For more stories of interest to the Black community, log on to BINnews.com. You can also check us out on all social media platforms. I'm Mike Stevens on your home for Black News First, the Black Information Network.
8: Most people know about Restaurant Week, but not everyone knows there's a Black Restaurant Week born in Houston, Texas in 2016 and is now spreading to cities across the country. It's more than just menus. It's a movement.
9: And so we really want to create something that was more all-inclusive to the creative things we were seeing happening in the food scene.
8: That's one of the three founders, Fallon Farrell.
9: As we've grown through the years, we've literally watched businesses start off as like a pop-up food tent and now having like two or three locations.
8: From soul food kitchens to hidden gem caterers, Black Restaurant Week shines a light where it's long been missing. It's helped generate tens of millions of dollars for Black-owned businesses, keeping legacies alive and creating new ones. And it's part of Black history still being written every time a diner takes that first bite. I'm Esther Dillard for the Black Information Network.
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0: 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I'm Charlamagne Tha God, host of the world's most dangerous morning show, The Breakfast Club, and my history lives here.
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8: Cell phones have been an integral part of connecting our modern world. But did you know a Black nuclear engineer pioneered the technology for them? Henry Thomas Sampson was born in 1934 in Jackson, Mississippi. He earned his bachelor's degree in chemical engineering from Purdue University in 1956, followed by his master's degree from UCLA in 1961 and his PhD shortly after. In 1971, Henry Sampson created the Gamma Electric Cell. It's a device which produced long-lasting power to satellites. Sampson's innovation caught the attention of the Motorola Company, which then placed his patented technology into their telephones. This eventually led to the very first telephone calls being made using cell phones. Henry Sampson passed on June 4th, 2015. His genius and Black excellence helped create the globally connected world we share today. This is Tammy Eswick for the Black Information Network.
9: 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I'm Mike Strautmanis, and my history lives here.
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10: Here's what's trending this hour. U.S. and Iranian negotiators have wrapped up another round of talks.

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2: Megan Thee Stallion is expanding her brand beyond music with the launch of her very first fragrance, Hot Girl Summer, set to debut online July 8th. The limited edition scent, created in partnership with Coty, features notes of creamy coconut milk, orchid blooms, and warm vetiver oil, all designed to capture the confidence and energy of the Hot Girl Summer lifestyle. Now, Megan says the fragrance reflects her personal style and essence, and it comes packaged in a bold flame-shaped bottle inspired by her signature brand. Fans will be able to purchase it through Ulta Beauty and Megan's official website. And beloved actor and activist Danny Glover is opening up about a deeply personal health battle, revealing in an exclusive interview with Today that he has been living with Alzheimer's disease for several years. The 79-year-old Lethal Weapon and The Color Purple star says he knows changes will come as the disease progresses, but remains grateful for the support of his family. Glover and his family decided to share his diagnosis publicly to help raise awareness and reduce the stigma surrounding Alzheimer's. With the latest in entertainment at 17 and 47 minutes past each hour, I'm Bree Wood on the Black Information Network, your home for Black news first.
3: I'm Uptown Angela on the Black Information Network. In 1895, Mary Fields, also known as Stagecoach Mary, became the first African-American woman to become a U.S. Postal Service Star Route Carrier. She was hired because she was the fastest at hitching a team of six horses. She drove her route with horses and a mule named Moses. Born a slave in 1832 in Tennessee, Mary had a reputation for wearing men's clothes, smoking, drinking, and shooting guns. Before becoming a mail carrier, she worked for 10 years at a convent, but her lifestyle led her to being kicked out of the mission. As a star carrier in Cascade, Montana, her job was to protect the mail on her route from thieves and bandits and to deliver mail. She was the only second woman in the United States and the first African-American woman to serve in that role. When she died in December 1914, she had one of the largest funerals ever in Cascade. And that's a fact. I'm Uptown Angela on the Black Information Network.

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3: I'm Mike Stevens on your home for Black News First, the Black Information Network. A Black community is remembering a 19-year-old who was recently shot in the back by a police officer. According to WCAU Television, the teen was shot and killed by a Wilmington, Delaware officer while running away. Officials say Kadir Skinner came out of his house aiming a loaded firearm at a crowd of people. When officers saw him with the gun, they say he ran, and an officer fired the fatal shot. Skinner's family is demanding more information about what happened, and they want to see body camera footage from the officers involved. Skinner's mother, another grieving Black woman, is heartbroken over what's happened to her loved one.
4: I want transparency on what happened to my son. I'm not okay.
3: Family friend and pastor Derek Johnson, who's also African-American, pledges accountability will be sought in this latest example of police violence.
5: We're going to stick together, we're going to stand on right, and we're going to get justice for this young man and his family.
3: Wilmington police, along with the Delaware Attorney General's office, are investigating. But there are some who want an outside probe looking into what took place. Chicago leaders are urging people who live there to take precautions as extreme heat hits that city. Black Mayor Brandon Johnson told everybody to stay cool and check on one another.
6: OEMC and the National Weather Service will work closely together this week, continuing their efforts to share alerts and resources so that we can stay informed.
3: Temperatures are climbing into the 90s, with it feeling like it's even hotter than that in Chicago and many other cities where Black people live around the nation. Going into the 4th of July weekend, that's 250 million people throughout the South, the Midwest, and the East Coast that will feel the heat, and many don't have air conditioning. High school students from across the country spent the past week getting an inside look at Virginia's legal system through the Junior Commonwealth's Attorneys Program. Hampton, Virginia's Commonwealth Attorney Anton Bell, who is Black, tells Wavy News 10 Television he founded the program to expose students to careers in law and public service, while helping them understand their value and make choices to protect their future.
7: When you understand you have value and you have something to lose, you're going to think twice about risking your future, because you know that if I do X, Y, Z, it can eliminate me from being able to obtain my goal.
3: The free week-long program took part in courtroom discussions toward the Virginia State Capitol. They met Governor Abigail Spanberger, and they spoke with Virginia Supreme Court Chief Justice Cleo Powell, the first Black woman to serve on the state's highest court. For more stories of interest to the Black community, log on to BINnews.com. You can also check us out on all social media platforms. I'm Mike Stevens on your home for Black News First, the Black Information Network.
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9: Imagine you're walking down the street in New York City. 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
11: This is apology. Apology is not associated with the police or any other organization, but rather is a way for you to tell people what you've done wrong and how you feel about it. 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
9: What would you apologize for?
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9: This is the story of that phone line.
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18: Terrorizing the West Side.
19: This line shouldn't be for apologies. It should be for deranged, psychotic people.
9: And the man at the other end.
20: I just use the name Mr. Apology because that's the simplest thing.
9: From Wondery, the makers of The Shrink Next Door and Jacked, comes the apology line.
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21: I have one question for you, Apology. 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
9: But I knew his name because he was my husband.
22: 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Your dungeon or mine.
9: I'm Marissa Bridge. 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
24: I'm Amber Payton from the Black Information Network. Every headline you hear from us starts with one question. How does this affect our community? We don't just report what's happening. We explain what it means for Black families, Black businesses, and Black futures. 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
25: The opinions, beliefs, and viewpoints expressed in this commentary are those of the author and do not necessarily represent those of BIN and its founding partners and employees.
26: I'm James T. Harris, and I have something to say. After the conviction and sentencing of Carmelo Anthony, one supporter was overcome with emotion and asked, "What do I tell my five boys? What do we do now?
27: What do you want us to do? What do you want us to do at this point? What? I'm lost for words. I don't know what to do. I got five boys. I don't know what. I ain't got nothing to tell them no more. You can't walk away no more."
28: Rest in peace, Trayvon Martin.
26: That's a fair question. In fact, it's probably the most important question to come out of this entire tragedy. What you tell them now is what you should have been telling them all along. Your choices matter. Your actions matter. Your character matters. The world can be unfair sometimes, but nothing will destroy your future faster than making a terrible decision in a moment of anger. I raised two boys and a daughter. My wife and I taught our children something simple. Control yourself. Walk away when you can. Respect other people. Respect life. Think before you act. But before all of that, we taught them to love the Lord with all their heart, all their mind, and all their strength. We taught them to love their neighbor as themselves. Those two commandments are the foundation for everything else. If you truly love God and love your neighbor, you're not looking for trouble. You're not looking for excuses. You're not looking for someone to blame. What you don't do is teach your children that accountability is oppression. You don't teach them that every guilty verdict is evidence of injustice. And you certainly don't teach them that someone who takes a life is automatically a victim when a jury reaches a verdict. Five boys and every child in America need parents willing to tell them the truth. The truth is that character matters, faith matters, self-control matters, personal responsibility matters. Those lessons can save a life, and sometimes they can keep a young person from throwing their own life away. I'm James T. Harris for the Black Information Network.
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25: In this hour, Charlie Kirk's widow, Erica Kirk, is expected to attend her first court hearing in Utah since her husband's death, accompanied by his parents. The week-long preliminary hearing begins Monday and will focus on prosecutors presenting evidence against Tyler Robinson, the man accused of fatally shooting Kirk at Utah Valley University last September. Robinson faces aggravated murder charges and could receive the death penalty if convicted. I'm Bree Wood with What's Trending.
2: 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Here's Morgan Wood.
25: Major League Baseball is putting HBCU baseball front and center this summer in Philadelphia. The league has released new details for the 2026 HBCU Swingman Classic, part of All-Star Week, featuring a full entertainment slate and a City Hall visit ahead of the game.
3: The showcase founded by Hall of Famer Ken Griffey Jr. will take place July 10th at Citizens Bank Park, spotlighting 50 of the nation's top HBCU baseball student athletes. Phillies legend Jimmy Rollins will manage the National League squad, while the former MLB veteran Ricky Weeks leads the American League team. Beyond the competition, the event will highlight HBCU culture through music, entertainment, and community programming, including a stop at Philadelphia City Hall as part of the week's festivities. MLB says the goal is to elevate HBCU talent on a national stage in front of scouts, fans, and alumni during All-Star Week. With the latest in HBCU news, I'm Morgan Wood on the Black Information Network.
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3: Well, Lil Wayne is facing backlash after failing to take the stage at a sold-out concert in Bangor, Maine, the opening stop of his The Carter 20th Anniversary Tour. Fans waited for hours after performances from 2 Chainz and other acts, only to be told at the last minute that the show was over and Wayne would not be performing. Frustrated concert goers took to social media demanding answers and refunds, especially since no explanation was initially given for the no-show. Wayne has since announced the concert has been rescheduled for July 28th, with existing tickets being honored. And in more entertainment news, Young Miami is proving that controversy can't stop a hit. While Grammy-winning singer India Arie is drawing attention for criticizing the cultural impact of Miami's viral anthem Spindak, saying its widespread acceptance reflects larger issues in the culture, a sentiment Brownstone's lead singer Nikki Gilbert also agrees with, the song continues to soar with fans. In fact, Spindak just climbed to number 25 on the Billboard Hot 100, marking the highest charting song of Young Miami's career. With the latest in entertainment at 17 and 47 minutes past each hour, I'm Bree Wood on the Black Information Network, your home for Black News First.
7: I'm Kevin Brown with another look at modern-day Black history you should know. On January 6, 2021, as chaos engulfed the U.S. Capitol,
10: multiple Capitol entries,
7: a group of Black officers stood as pillars of resilience and bravery. Among them was Capitol Police Officer Eugene Goodman, who diverted rioters away from the Senate chamber, potentially saving countless lives. Lieutenant Michael Byrd also faced a dire situation, protecting lawmakers from an advancing mob. His decisive actions safeguarded those entrusted to his care. And Officer Harry Dunn fought back against physical threats and racial slurs, standing firm in the defense of the Capitol and democracy. These Black officers and many others remind us that the strength of our democracy lies in those who protect it. So let's never forget to honor their heroism and strive for a nation worthy of their sacrifice. For the Black Information Network, I'm Kevin Brown.
11: I'm Esther Dillard on your home for 24/7 News, the Black Information Network. Here are your top stories. There are reports the Trump administration is now threatening Haitians and Syrians to self-deport or face ICE just before the holiday. Extreme heat warnings continue across the country, and a Georgia family wants answers after a man and young boy were shot to death inside a home while several teens were inside having a sleepover. Police identified the victims as 45-year-old Chauncey Newman and 13-year-old DeMarcus Shirley. Shirley's great uncle, Gregory Carthen, says it was a blow to the family.
10: Well, if anybody knows anything, like, reach out and try to help us bring justice to what's happening. Just keep our family in prayer.
11: It's unclear if this was a drive-by shooting. Police are still searching for suspects. Meanwhile, Manhattan District Attorney Alvin Bragg is putting compassion at the center of his decision not to retry Harvey Weinstein. CNN reports Bragg cited a letter from one of Weinstein's accusers who disclosed the decade-long ordeal had become too much for her to bear and that her words weighed heavily in the decision to drop the unresolved rape charge against him.
12: I think one thing I can say unequivocally is that there are no winners here. But I think there are lessons learned. I think there's accountability. I think there's support.
11: Weinstein, who remains in custody on a separate California conviction, had his New York conviction overturned last year on procedural grounds. And a CBS Chicago reporter and photographer conducting a live shot near Adler Planetarium is at the center of a hate crime case. Reports are Rafael Salinas, Ian Twist, and William Huerta faced criminal charges in court. Twist is also charged with a hate crime after allegedly yelling racial slurs during the incident. The three suspects were arrested after allegedly pointing a gun at people on the sidewalk near 42nd and Western in the city's Brighton Park neighborhood. In Dallas-Fort Worth, Texas, rents are reportedly falling, but new analysis reveals the people who need it the most won't feel it for nearly five centuries. The New York Post reports a new study from the National Multifamily Housing Council and NYU Urban Lab estimates it would take 474 years for falling rents to reach Dallas's most cost-burdened residents. That's almost three times longer than New York City, where rents are actually rising. The reason is building more apartments brings asking rents down, but deeply affordable housing requires a completely different and far more expensive equation that the market alone cannot solve. And finally, as we approach the 4th of July, the Maryland Correctional Enterprises Flag and Sew Shop is busy preparing hundreds of American flags. Women there gain hands-on work experience, preparing them for successful reentry into society. State officials say programs like this help reduce repeat offenses.
13: It's exciting. It's exciting just to know that maybe the president or someone like that will see our flag. So
14: it just gave me a sense of accomplishment that these ladies really did something worthwhile and they can be proud of what they do here.
11: Maryland's return to prison rate is 15% lower than the national average. I'm Esther Dillard on your home for Black News First, the Black Information Network.
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1: The Baltimore Ravens are sending their condolences to the family of Calais Campbell after the defensive end's mother was found dead. Police arrested his own brother for the crime. Family members called police to do a welfare check after they couldn't get answers from that brother. Here's Atlanta News First with that call.
8: We were trying to get a house. We can't get in our house. This morning, he drove in a car, which is very unusual. He doesn't drive at all. But the neighbor caught her on camera. They drove off in her car. And we can't get in her house. I just tried to jump the window, and he's in there. And he said she left, but the camera footage of my neighbor has shown she never left.
1: Atlanta News First says this is not the first time police have come to the house for a welfare check. Atlanta police tell AFN that they've been there 10 times year to date. And one of those times was just this past April, where they had to do a mental health check on that brother. Oh, for the first time ever, according to NBC News, Louisiana is reporting more registered Republicans than Democrats on the voter rolls. 2,300 more, to be exact. This could be because the state changed the rules for elections and forced voters to pick a party for the first time. Traditionally, Black Louisiana voters chose Democrat and whites voted Republican. Happening now, the website that tracks beach bacteria along the Mississippi Gulf Coast is down at the moment, but many are concerned about what the July 4th weekend will look like in the Deep South. For weeks, the Mississippi Department of Environmental Quality has warned beachgoers to steer clear of the water after bacteria was found near shore. It's caused sort of an economic crisis along the Gulf Coast, where many businesses were hoping to cash in on spring and summer travel. Well, it's an end of an era. LeBron James speaking to reporters about his decision to leave the Los Angeles Lakers. NBC News says he ended the presser by saying, "Hope I made a few proud during my stint." NBC News also says it's not completely over for James. He reportedly has another year in the NBA, but no word on which team. Meanwhile, some stores are looking to cash in on LeBron apparel.
9: People are already calling. People are asking if we have the LeBron jerseys on sale. Not yet, but they did tell us maybe in a week or so.
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18: Alzheimer's disease continues to disproportionately impact the Black community, with Black Americans nearly twice as likely as white Americans to develop the condition, according to the Alzheimer's Association. Researchers say the gap is driven by higher rates of conditions like hypertension, diabetes, and heart disease, along with unequal access to early diagnosis and specialty care. Black men in particular are often diagnosed later when symptoms are more advanced, making treatment and planning more difficult for families. This comes as actor Danny Glover recently revealed he was diagnosed with Alzheimer's, bringing renewed attention to how the disease affects aging adults, especially within the Black community. Health experts stress the importance of early screening, recognizing warning signs like memory loss and confusion, and having conversations about brain health before symptoms progress. That's your Healthy Minutes. I'm Morgan Wood on the Black Information Network.
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22: BIN News this hour, I'm Terry McCready. Coming up, President Trump responding to the release of his profit report. Minnesota's conviction review unit is closed after a funding freeze. Changes in command for U.S. Army Africa and Europe. But first, here's BIN News now.
25: The Obama Presidential Center will release its next round of tickets on July 8th, covering visits through January 2027. Former President Barack Obama says the center is designed to inspire the next generation of leaders.
23: I hope this center will serve as an affirmation of just how special, how precious our democracy truly is.
25: The Obama Foundation is a nonprofit collaborator of the Black Information Network. A white Florida man, Sean Greer, has been sentenced to 73 years in prison for a 2021 hit and run that killed three black girls. Family members delivered emotional statements in court, with one grieving mother saying she will never forgive the driver for leaving the children to die. And Forest Whitaker's acclaimed crime drama Godfather of Harlem will end with its fifth season. It will conclude with a two-hour series finale on MGM+. Get BIN News now on demand 24/7 on the iHeartRadio app. Now back to Terry McCready.
22: President Trump's latest financial disclosure shows his investment accounts made 327 stock purchases a day before he announced his first tariff pause.
3: I don't know what they call closed accounts or something. You put your money in and that's it. I don't talk to them. They're big institutions and they run it.
22: None of the stock purchases had been disclosed before earlier this week. Despite a 45-day deadline to report financial transactions, the disclosure is fueling demands from both Republicans and Democrats for greater scrutiny of his financial interests. Trump's purchases of more than 300 stocks came on April 8th of last year before he backtracked on his aggressive tariff regime, pausing them for 90 days. The White House says neither the president nor his family have ever engaged nor will ever engage in conflicts of interest. Minnesota's black attorney general announcing the closure of his office's conviction review unit that looked into potential wrongful convictions. Keith Ellison attributes the decision to funding suspension by the Trump administration. The unit was created in 2020 and began accepting applications for case review in 2021. Ellison said it had received a $300,000 grant for its initial 2 years. The grant was renewed at $500,000 for 2 more years. Ellison says the Trump administration's DOJ denied the unit's application for extended renewal. Trump has targeted Democratic-governed Minnesota, seeking to freeze federal funding, along with an immigration crackdown that included deployment of thousands of federal agents to unleash deportation actions. Army General Christopher Donahue has relinquished command of U.S. Army Africa and Europe in Germany, this after he was unexpectedly removed by Defense Secretary Pete Hegseth last month. 56-year-old Donahue was considered a rising star in the Army after decades in the military special operations. He stepped down from his most recent role after 18 months. The former Army Ranger is regarded as the last soldier to leave Kabul during the 2021 withdrawal. He's being replaced by his Deputy Major General Christopher Norrie until President Trump names a successor. All right, Macy's is ready to delight the masses with their 4th of July fireworks show celebrating 250 years of America. Head of pyrotechnics Gary Souza is looking forward to dazzling crowds as this year also marks the 50th anniversary of the annual fireworks display.
4: The passion that comes out with how the fireworks blend with the music, and then when you add the iconic Brooklyn Bridge, and it just sort of unfolds in front of you, and just a wow.
22: The show begins at 8 p.m. tomorrow. Over the Hudson and East River, a total of 85,000 shells will be launched in addition to a new laser show from the Brooklyn Bridge. Stay informed, stay connected, and subscribe. 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
10: Osiris, let me get the ISIS. 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
11: I'm Mike Stevens on your home for Black News First, the Black Information Network. Experts say there are many reasons for so much gun violence in Black communities around the country, including the ease and availability of getting the weapons in many places. In Memphis, one community is shaken up after a shooting that killed a man and seriously injured a woman. This Black man tells Fox 13 Television, it does not have to be this way.
12: Gun violence, I can go to Atlanta, it's going to be gun violence. I can go anywhere, it's going to be gun violence. This happens. As long as guns around, as long as everybody got a gun and stuff, you don't have.
11: He says violent crime did drop for a while in his city because of the Memphis Safe Task Force operating there. But ultimately, he believes that cycle of violence will continue when guns are as easy to get as they are in many places. Well, around the country, there are efforts to cut down on youth crime, which often happens at night. Hundreds of cities, including Washington, D.C., Chicago, Philadelphia, Indianapolis, and Atlanta, either have youth curfews or are considering one. Now, add Columbus, Ohio to that list. According to ABC 6 Television, this comes after several violent incidents recently in the city involving young people. And in lots of places, many of those involved are Black. But in Columbus, this Black parent says the curfew seems like a punishment or a criminalization of Black people.
13: The curfew enforcement sounds like just another reason to stop and search young Black people. And now we're witnessing another generation bearing the burden of being constantly viewed as a threat.
11: But Assistant Police Chief LaShawna Potts, who is also Black, says the suggestion is wrong.
14: It is about prevention and not punishment. This ordinance is designed to create opportunities for intervention before a young person becomes involved in violence.
11: The new law would start at the first of the year, but many places say with or without curfews, parents have to take more control over their kids. More than 4 million travelers are expected to pass through Hartsfield-Jackson International Airport in Atlanta this 4th of July holiday season. Many of them are Black. Airport officials say the busiest travel day was last Friday, June 26th, but the next busiest travel day will be this coming Sunday, July 5th. AAA says more than 72 million will be traveling across the U.S. during that period, but economists say as air travel costs have increased, more Americans are choosing to drive to their destinations for this holiday.
15: What we've seen in the last 6 months has definitely shaken the airline industry and maybe has caused some hesitancy.
11: AAA says more than 60 million people will travel by car. For more stories of interest to the Black community, log on to BINnews.com. You can also check us out on all social media platforms. I'm Mike Stevens on your home for Black News First, the Black Information Network.
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16: 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I'm Layla Ali, and my history lives here.
24: I'm Bill Black with another Bet You Didn't Know music fact. 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
24: 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You ever heard Patti LaBelle talk about the time she was engaged

0: first, while the Philadelphia 76ers landed 2024 Finals MVP Jaylen Brown in a trade with the Boston Celtics. Elsewhere in the NBA, LeBron James confirmed he's leaving the Los Angeles Lakers, fueling speculation he could join Stephen Curry and the Golden State Warriors. Though reports say a potential deal involving Anthony Davis has stalled. With the latest in sports, I'm Morgan Wood on the Black Information Network, BINnews.com, your home for Black News First.
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5: Coming into the 1988 Olympic Games in Seoul, South Korea, the United States had compiled an astonishing 71-1 record in men's basketball. Basketball was our game, and in no other venue was that so apparent as in the Olympics. 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Now it was time to send our men.
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0: Judge has ruled that Keefe D's memoir, Compton Street Legend, can be used as evidence in his upcoming murder trial in the 1996 killing of Tupac Shakur. His attorneys argued the book should be excluded, claiming he had an agreement with the LAPD that police interviews would remain off the record and the book wouldn't be used in court. Prosecutors say the memoir details Keefe D's alleged role in orchestrating Tupac's killing. Jury selection is set to begin August 10th. Elsewhere in entertainment, Bone Thugs and Harmony will receive a star on the Hollywood Walk of Fame on July 8th. The group says the honor belongs not just to them, but also their families, their hometown, and the fans who've supported them from the beginning. Big Boy will MC the ceremony alongside Exhibit. And Sony will stop making physical game discs for PlayStation starting January 2028. After that, all new games will only operate in digital format. The change won't affect games already released on disc. With the latest in entertainment, I'm Morgan Wood on the Black Information Network, your home for Black News First.
3: The United States Senate has had a total of 12 Black members, with the first being Hiram Rhodes Rebels, elected in 1870 during the Reconstruction era. Jim Crow and other disenfranchisement tactics led to a gap of nearly 90 years between the first and second U.S. Black senators. In 1992, Carol Moseley Braun became the first Black woman to serve in the U.S. Senate.
8: I don't know, maybe this is just my day to get to talk about race. Maybe I'm just lucky like that today.
3: Vice President Kamala Harris became the second Black female to serve as a U.S. senator in 2017. Barack Obama was the fifth Black senator and the first to be elected president of the United States.
9: Race is an issue that I believe this nation cannot afford to ignore right now.
3: While Georgia's Raphael Warnock is the latest Black member of the U.S. Senate after his 2021 election. Black U.S. senators have made contributions to the country and paved the way for future generations of Black leaders. And that's a fact. This is Mike Moore for the Black Information Network.
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10: 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Education has always been at the heart of Black freedom movements. Under slavery, literacy was suppressed because it was seen as a dangerous form of empowerment. 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
3: I'm Mike Stevens on your home for Black News First, the Black Information Network. A Black community is remembering a 19-year-old who was recently shot in the back by a police officer. According to WCAU Television, the teen was shot and killed by a Wilmington, Delaware officer while running away. Officials say Kadir Skinner came out of his house aiming a loaded firearm at a crowd of people. When officers saw him with the gun, they say he ran, and an officer fired the fatal shot. Skinner's family is demanding more information about what happened, and they want to see body camera footage from the officers involved. Skinner's mother, another grieving Black woman, is heartbroken over what's happened to her loved one.
4: I want transparency on what happened to my son. I'm not okay.
3: Family friend and pastor Derek Johnson, who's also African-American, pledges accountability will be sought in this latest example of police violence.
5: We're going to stick together. We're going to stand on right. And we're going to get justice for this young man and his family.
3: Wilmington police, along with the Delaware Attorney General's office, are investigating. But there are some who want an outside probe looking into what took place. Chicago leaders are urging people who live there to take precautions as extreme heat hits that city. Black Mayor Brandon Johnson told everybody to stay cool and check on one another.
6: OEMC and the National Weather Service will work closely together this week, continuing their efforts to share alerts and resources so that we can stay informed.
3: Temperatures are climbing into the 90s, with it feeling like it's even hotter than that in Chicago and many other cities where Black people live around the nation. Going into the 4th of July weekend, that's 250 million people throughout the South, the Midwest, and the East Coast that will feel the heat, and many don't have air conditioning. High school students from across the country spent the past week getting an inside look at Virginia's legal system through the Junior Commonwealth's Attorneys Program. Hampton, Virginia's Commonwealth Attorney Anton Bell, who is Black, tells Wavy News 10 Television he founded the program to expose students to careers in law and public service while helping them understand their value and make choices to protect their future.
7: When you understand you have value and you have something to lose, you're going to think twice about risking your future, because you know that if I do X, Y, Z, it can eliminate me from being able to obtain my goal.
3: The free week-long program took part in courtroom discussions toward the Virginia State Capitol. They met Governor Abigail Spanberger, and they spoke with Virginia Supreme Court Chief Justice Cleo Powell, the first Black woman to serve on the state's highest court. For more stories of interest to the Black community, log on to BINnews.com. You can also check us out on all social media platforms. I'm Mike Stevens on your home for Black News First, the Black Information Network.
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19: Cell phones have been an integral part of connecting our modern world. But did you know a Black nuclear engineer pioneered the technology for them? Henry Thomas Sampson was born in 1934 in Jackson, Mississippi. He earned his bachelor's degree in chemical engineering from Purdue University in 1956, followed by his master's degree from UCLA in 1961 and his PhD shortly after. In 1971, Henry Sampson created the Gamma Electric Cell. It's a device which produced long-lasting power to satellites. Sampson's innovation caught the attention of the Motorola Company, which then placed his patented technology into their telephones. This eventually led to the very first telephone calls being made using cell phones. Henry Sampson passed on June 4th, 2015. His genius and Black excellence helped create the globally connected world we share today. This is Tammy Eswick for the Black Information Network.
20: 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I'm Mike Strautmanis, and my history lives here.
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21: Here's what's trending this hour. New CDC data shows the U.S. death rate fell to a record low in 2025, declining nearly 5% from

0: causes of death. While overall mortality improved, the highest death rates were still seen among men, older adults, and Black Americans. Health officials say the numbers reflect continued gains in life expectancy and overall public health outcomes. I'm Bree Wood with What's Trending.
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2: Student athletes. Phillies legend Jimmy Rollins will manage the National League squad, while the former MLB veteran Ricky Weeks leads the American League team. 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MLB says the goal is to elevate HBCU talent on a national stage in front of scouts, fans, and alumni during All-Star Week. With the latest in HBCU news, I'm Morgan Wood on the Black Information Network.
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2: Neo is opening up about his country-inspired era ahead of his upcoming country album, Highway 79. In a recent interview with iHeartRadio, he said recording the project felt like a breath of fresh air compared to his usual studio process. He explained that instead of working in a closed traditional studio, he was going to people's homes, sitting in living rooms, and jamming out in a more organic setting. Neo said music had started to feel robotic and more like a job, and this project brought back creativity. His country album, Highway 79, drops July 10th. Elsewhere in entertainment news, rapper Lil Wayne is making it clear he has no interest in doing a versus battle. In a resurfaced 2023 interview on DJ Drama's Gangsta Grills podcast, Wayne was asked about competing in versus and quickly shut it down, saying if he's in competition, he would, quote, embarrass you. The full conversation was released this week. With the latest in entertainment, I'm Morgan Wood on the Black Information Network, BINnews.com, your home for Black news first.
5: Achieving a combined 12 number one albums and 7 number one singles, Cash Money Records is one of the most successful labels in the history of hip-hop. Founded by brothers Byron Birdman Williams and Ronald Slim Williams, the label would lift the Louisiana rappers from local stages to national acclaim. Juvenile, BG, Turk, Bulletproof, and later Lil Wayne would form the Hot Boys and would catch the attention of Universal Record executives.

0: by signing Nicki Minaj, Drake, and DJ Khaled.
1: In this very moment, I'm king. In this very moment, I slay Goliath with a sling.
0: In May of this year, Cash Money Records donated over $225,000 to Forward Together New Orleans to help pay the June rent for hundreds of tenants residing in various projects around the Big Easy. This is Frankie Darcel for the Black Information Network.
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2: We begin with an update on a story out of Jackson, Mississippi. A third suspect has been arrested in connection with a triple homicide. The incident claimed the lives of two women and a two-year-old child. WJTV is reporting jail records show Michaela Young has been arrested and booked.

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3: I'm Mike Stevens on your home for Black News First, the Black Information Network. Experts say there are many reasons for so much gun violence in black communities around the country, including the ease and availability of getting the weapons in many places. In Memphis, one community is shaken up after a shooting that killed a man and seriously injured a woman. This black man tells Fox 13 Television, it does not have to be this way.
4: Gun violence. I can go to Atlanta, it's going to be gun violence. I can go anywhere, it's going to be gun violence. This happens. Long as guns around, as long as everybody got a gun and stuff, you don't have.
3: He says violent crime did drop for a while in his city because of the Memphis Safe Task Force operating there. But ultimately, he believes that cycle of violence will continue when guns are as easy to get as they are in many places. Well, around the country, there are efforts to cut down on youth crime, which often happens at night. Hundreds of cities, including Washington, D.C., Chicago, Philadelphia, Indianapolis, and Atlanta, either have youth curfews or are considering one. Now, add Columbus, Ohio to that list. According to ABC 6 Television, this comes after several violent incidents recently in the city involving young people. And in lots of places, many of those involved are black. But in Columbus, this black parent says the curfew seems like a punishment or a criminalization of black people.
5: The curfew enforcement sounds like just another reason to stop and search young black people. And now we're witnessing another generation bearing the burden of being constantly viewed as a threat.
3: But Assistant Police Chief LaShawna Potts, who is also black, says the suggestion is wrong.
6: It is about prevention and not punishment. This ordinance is designed to create opportunities for intervention before a young person becomes involved in violence.
3: The new law would start at the first of the year, but many places say with or without curfews, parents have to take more control over their kids. More than 4 million travelers are expected to pass through Hartsfield-Jackson International Airport in Atlanta this 4th of July holiday season. Many of them are black. Airport officials say the busiest travel day was last Friday, June 26th, but the next busiest travel day will be this coming Sunday, July 5th. AAA says more than 72 million will be traveling across the U.S. during that period, but economists say as air travel costs have increased, more Americans are choosing to drive to their destinations for this holiday.
7: What we've seen in the last 6 months has definitely shaken the airline industry and maybe has caused some hesitancy.
3: AAA says more than 60 million people will travel by car. For more stories of interest to the black community, log on to BINnews.com. 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
0: Most people know about Restaurant Week, but not everyone knows there's a Black Restaurant Week born in Houston, Texas in 2016 and is now spreading to cities across the country. It's more than just menus. It's a movement.
9: And so we really want to create something that was more all-inclusive to the creative things we were seeing happening in the food scene.
0: That's one of the three founders, Fallon Farrell.
9: As we've grown through the years, we've literally watched businesses start off as like a pop-up food tent and now having like two or three locations.
0: From soul food kitchens to hidden gem caterers, Black Restaurant Week shines a light where it's long been missing. 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And it's part of Black history still being written every time a diner takes that first bite. I'm Esther Dillard for the Black Information Network.
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12: Officials fear the death toll will continue to rise. Nearly 69,000 others remain missing.
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15: The opinions, beliefs, and viewpoints expressed in this commentary are those of the author and do not necessarily represent those of BIN and its founding partners and employees.
16: I'm James T. Harrison, and I have something to say. After the conviction and sentencing of Carmelo Anthony, one supporter was overcome with emotion and asked, "What do I tell my five boys? What do we do now?
17: What do you want us to do? What do you want us to do at this point? I'm lost for words. I don't know what to do. I got five boys. I don't know what, I ain't got nothing to tell them no more. You can't walk away no more."
18: Rest in peace, Trayvon Martin.
16: That's a fair question. In fact, it's probably the most important question to come out of this entire tragedy. What you tell them now is what you should have been telling them all along. Your choices matter. Your actions matter. Your character matters. The world can be unfair sometimes, but nothing will destroy your future faster than making a terrible decision in a moment of anger. I raised two boys and a daughter. My wife and I taught our children something simple. Control yourself. Walk away when you can. Respect other people. Respect life. Think before you act. But before all of that, we taught them to love the Lord with all their heart, all their mind, and all their strength. We taught them to love their neighbor as themselves. Those two commandments are the foundation for everything else. If you truly love God and love your neighbor, you're not looking for trouble. You're not looking for excuses. You're not looking for someone to blame. What you don't do is teach your children that accountability is oppression. You don't teach them that every guilty verdict is evidence of injustice. And you certainly don't teach them that someone who takes a life is automatically a victim when a jury reaches a verdict. Five boys and every child in America need parents willing to tell them the truth. The truth is that character matters, faith matters, self-control matters, personal responsibility matters. Those lessons can save a life, and sometimes they can keep a young person from throwing their own life away. I'm James T. Harris for the Black Information Network.
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19: Here's what's trending this hour. Questions continue to surround former Senate Majority Leader Mitch McConnell's health after reports that he was found unconscious at his Washington home last month. On Thursday, a spokesperson said the Kentucky Republican remains hospitalized but is improving and continues to work with staff on Senate and state matters. The statement did not address reports of a possible heart attack, as Governor Andy Beshear says he has not been briefed on McConnell's condition. I'm Bree Wood with what's trending.
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20: In unfortunate sports-related news, the mother of Baltimore Ravens defensive lineman Calais Campbell has died, and his brother is accused of killing her. Atlanta police arrested Sierra Campbell on murder and other charges after officers found the body of Nateel Campbell inside her home early Tuesday morning. Investigators have released full details, but police say they

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3: March 18, 1969, black nurses used their lunch break to protest discrimination at Charleston's Medical College Hospital. The 12 workers are accused of leaving their patients and are fired. The next day, over 60 African-American hospital employees walk off the job and start a strike against the hospital. On April 25th, Governor McNair calls up 1,000 state troopers and National Guardsmen, orders a 9 p.m. curfew, and declares a state of emergency. Coretta Scott King addresses the Emmanuel African Methodist Episcopal Church on April 30th.
4: In our nation, the black working woman is perhaps the most discriminated against.
3: The governor responds with armored personnel carriers and soldiers brandishing bayonets. The black community boycotts Charleston businesses. Some report revenue reductions of as much as 50%. The hospital is eventually charged with 37 instances of civil rights violations by the federal government, who threatened to cut off $12 million in funding. And on June 27th, 1969, hospital president McCord yields. I'm Wesson Tishome for the Black Information Network.
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5: Megan Thee Stallion is expanding her brand beyond music with the launch of her very first fragrance, Hot Girl Summer, set to debut online July 8th. The limited edition scent, created in partnership with Coty, features notes of creamy coconut milk, orchid blooms, and warm vetiver oil, all designed to capture the confidence and energy of the Hot Girl Summer lifestyle. Now, Megan says the fragrance reflects her personal style and essence, and it comes packaged in a bold flame-shaped bottle inspired by her signature brand. Fans will be able to purchase it through Ulta Beauty and Megan's official website. And beloved actor and activist Danny Glover is opening up about a deeply personal health battle, revealing in an exclusive interview with Today that he has been living with Alzheimer's disease for several years. The 79-year-old Lethal Weapon and The Color Purple star says he knows changes will come as the disease progresses, but remains grateful for the support of his family. Glover and his family decided to share his diagnosis publicly to help raise awareness and reduce the stigma surrounding Alzheimer's. With the latest in entertainment at 17 and 47 minutes past each hour, I'm Bree Wood on the Black Information Network, your home for Black news first.
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8: On the Black Information Network. Taking a look at another aspect of America at 250. A Black perspective. Black Americans have been central to the story of American innovation, though their contributions have often been taught as isolated facts instead of continuous tradition. Inventors, engineers, mathematicians, and problem solvers have reshaped daily life and propelled national progress across generations. The Smithsonian's Lemelson Center highlights both historic and contemporary inventors, such as Lonnie Johnson, whose Super Soaker became a cultural icon.
9: The Super Soaker 50. Just pump up our powerful air pressure system, and you can soak someone up to 50 feet away. The Super Soaker 50 from Laramie.
8: Johnson also contributed to energy research in NASA's missions, even when denied access, funding,

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1: I'm Bree Wood with BIN News Now. California's race for state schools chief is heating up after lawmakers approved a plan to reduce the power of the elected superintendent. Democrat Richard Barrera criticized the move.
2: Voters want an independent elected official who's focused only on education.
1: Republican candidate Sanjay Shah called it an unconstitutional power grab that weakens parents' voices. A federal judge has blocked President Trump's order restricting mail-in ballots nationwide. The ruling came in a lawsuit brought by the NAACP, with the court finding the U.S. Postal Service cannot enforce the directive as legal challenges move forward. And rapper Lil Wayne is apologizing to fans after missing a scheduled performance in Maine on June 30th. He shared an apology on social media and has offered to reschedule the show for July 28th. Get BIN News Now on demand 24/7 on the iHeartRadio app.
3: I'm Vanessa Tyler on the Black Information Network, your home for Black News First. Happy 250, America. This celebration is never complete without honoring the enormous Black contributions to building this country. Black genius stolen from Black people. Yaba Baker is fighting for the art of his fourth generation grandfather, whose stoneware clay pots are priceless artifacts in museums today. Yaba Baker joins me along with his attorney, George Fothery.
4: Thank you, Mika. Glad to be here.
3: Yeah, but please tell me about your fourth generation grandfather, David Drake. Many in history know him as Dave the Potter. He lived during the 1800s.
4: Up until around 1870, he was an enslaved individual, as you said, but had a real talent, a mastery of making pottery. And he also was a little bit of a rebel, because at that point in time in South Carolina, it was illegal for slaves to read or write. And he did both, so much so he actually wrote and inscribed poems in his name on his actual pottery. And that's one of the things that made him one of the most famous African-Americans who were enslaved at that time period.
5: But get this, he didn't even know there was a connection.
4: We didn't have any idea, like most African-American families, about our lineage probably past two or three generations. So there was a phone call from a genealogist in 2016 that told us that we were related to David Drake. And we were like, well, we don't know who that is.
5: He soon learned that his fourth generation great-grandfather's beautiful clay pots made during his enslavement went for more than $1 million at auction, a record for all ceramic pots.
3: Attorney Fothery, where does the law stand in retrieving such family heirlooms hundreds of years later?
6: For the past 2 to 3 decades, what you've observed with U.S. museums across the country is this movement towards ethical restitution. Ethical restitution is the act of museums returning works that are in their collection to the rightful owners. What's significant about the David Drake work is, until last October, no museum had ever applied principles of ethical restitution to artwork that was created by enslaved African Americans.
3: How many museums out there actually have the pots?
6: Yeah, there's about 24 museums in the U.S. that are currently holding jars created by David Drake. The family and I are in contact with the majority of them.
4: At this point, we've acquired 6 pots. 3 from collectors and 3 from museums.
5: Follow their journey at DaveThePotterFamily.org. Yaba Baker and attorney George Fothery, thank you both.
4: Thank you for having us. I appreciate it.
6: It's been a pleasure.
3: With Black News First, I'm Vanessa Tyler on the Black Information Network.
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9: Born into slavery in 1800 on a South Carolina plantation, when it was illegal for enslaved people to be literate, David Drake would become the first enslaved potter to inscribe his work, sometimes with poetry. I wonder where is all my relations, friendship to all and every nation, an act of resistance that some speculate cost him his leg. Known as Dave the Potter, he produced alkaline-glazed stoneware jugs. It is estimated he created as many as 40,000 pieces in his lifetime. Due to the systemic erasure of enslaved people's history, biographical information is sparse, but auction records indicate David Drake had several enslavers before emancipation. Recent attention to David's work has also exposed the art world's long-standing blind spot for the utilitarian. Even though jugs and quilts were the only available outlet for subjugated genius. In 2020, one of his jugs sold for $369,000. His descendants have received no reparations. And that's a fact. I'm Wesson Tishome for the Black Information Network.
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10: I'm Mike Stevens on your home for Black News First, the Black Information Network. A black community is remembering a 19-year-old who was recently shot in the back by a police officer. According to WCAU Television, the teen was shot and killed by a Wilmington, Delaware officer while running away. Officials say Kadir Skinner came out of his house aiming a loaded firearm at a crowd of people. When officers saw him with the gun, they say he ran, and an officer fired the fatal shot. Skinner's family is demanding more information about what happened, and they want to see body camera footage from the officers involved. Skinner's mother, another grieving black woman, is heartbroken over what's happened to her loved one.
11: I want transparency on what happened to my son. I'm not okay.
10: Family friend and pastor Derek Johnson, who's also African-American, pledges accountability will be sought in this latest example of police violence.
12: We're going to stick together. We're going to stand on right. And we're going to get justice for this young man and his family.
10: Wilmington police, along with the Delaware Attorney General's office, are investigating. But there are some who want an outside probe looking into what took place. Chicago leaders are urging people who live there to take precautions as extreme heat hits that city. Like Mayor Brandon Johnson told everybody to stay cool and check on one another.
13: OEMC and the National Weather Service will work closely together this week, continuing their efforts to share alerts and resources so that we can stay informed.
10: Temperatures are climbing into the 90s, with it feeling like it's even hotter than that. In Chicago and many other cities where black people live around the nation, going into the 4th of July weekend. That's 250 million people throughout the South, the Midwest, and the East Coast that will feel the heat, and many don't have air conditioning. High school students from across the country spent the past week getting an inside look at Virginia's legal system through the Junior Commonwealth's Attorneys Program. Hampton, Virginia's Commonwealth Attorney Anton Bell, who is black, tells Wavy News 10 Television he founded the program to expose students to careers in law and public service while helping them understand their value and make choices to protect their future.
14: When you understand you have value and you have something to lose, you're going to think twice about risking your future because you know that if I do X, Y, Z, it can eliminate me from being able to obtain my goal.
10: The free week-long program took part in courtroom discussions toward the Virginia State Capitol. They met Governor Abigail Spanberger and they spoke with Virginia Supreme Court Chief Justice Cleo Powell, the first black woman to serve on the state's highest court. For more stories of interest to the black community, log on to BINnews.com. You can also check us out on all social media platforms. I'm Mike Stevens on your home for Black News First, the Black Information Network.
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31: The opinions, beliefs, and viewpoints expressed in this commentary are those of the author and do not necessarily represent those of BIN and its founding partners and employees.
32: I'm James T. Harris, and I have something to say. After the conviction and sentencing of Carmelo Anthony, one supporter was overcome with emotion and asked, what do I tell my five boys? What do we do now?
33: What do you want us to do? What do you want us to do at this point? I'm lost for words. I don't know what to do. I got five boys. I don't know what, I ain't got nothing to tell them no more. You can't walk away no more.
34: Rest in peace, Trayvon Martin.
32: That's a fair question. In fact, it's probably the most important question to come out of this entire tragedy. What you tell them now is what you should have been telling them all along. Your choices matter. Your actions matter. Your character matters. The world can be unfair sometimes, but nothing will destroy your future faster than making a terrible decision in a moment of anger. I raised two boys and a daughter. My wife and I taught our children something simple. Control yourself. Walk away when you can. Respect other people. Respect life. Think before you act. But before all of that, we taught them to love the Lord with all their heart, all their mind, and all their strength. We taught them to love their neighbor as themselves. Those two commandments are the foundation for everything else. If you truly love God and love your neighbor, you're not looking for trouble. You're not looking for excuses. You're not looking for someone to blame. What you don't do is teach your children that accountability is oppression. You don't teach them that every guilty verdict is evidence of injustice. And you certainly don't teach them that someone who takes a life is automatically a victim when a jury reaches a verdict. Five boys and every child in America need parents willing to tell them the truth. The truth is that character matters, faith matters, self-control matters, personal responsibility matters. Those lessons can save a life, and sometimes they can keep a young person from throwing their own life away. I'm James T. Harris for the Black Information Network.
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0: Full Swing with AAA forecasting a record 72 million Americans will travel during the holiday period. While that's only a slight increase from last year amid inflation concerns, it still marks the busiest 4th of July travel season on record. More than 61 million people are expected to drive to their destinations, while air travel remains steady and cruises and other transportation options continue to see strong growth. I'm Bree Wood with What's Trending.
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2: Major League Baseball is putting HBCU baseball front and center this summer in Philadelphia. The league has released new details for the 2026 HBCU Swingman Classic, part of All-Star Week, featuring a full entertainment slate and a City Hall visit ahead of the game. The showcase, founded by Hall of Famer Ken Griffey Jr., will take place July 10th at Citizens Bank Park, spotlighting 50 of the nation's top HBCU baseball student athletes. Phillies legend Jimmy Rollins will manage the National League squad, while the former MLB veteran Ricky Weeks leads the American League team. Beyond the competition, the event will highlight HBCU culture through music, entertainment, and community programming, including a stop at Philadelphia City Hall as part of the week's festivities. MLB says the goal is to elevate HBCU talent on a national stage in front of scouts, fans, and alumni during All-Star Week. With the latest in HBCU news, I'm Morgan Wood on the Black Information Network.
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4: 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From MVP titles to NBA championships, he continues to dominate the court while giving back to his community. A legend in every sense. 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
0: Well, Lil Wayne is facing backlash after failing to take the stage at a sold-out concert in Bangor, Maine, the opening stop of his The Carter 20th Anniversary Tour. Fans waited for hours after performances from 2 Chainz and other acts, only to be told at the last minute that the show was over and Wayne would not be performing. Frustrated concertgoers took to social media demanding answers and refunds, especially since no explanation was initially given for the no-show. Wayne has since announced the concert has been rescheduled for July 28th, with existing tickets being honored. And in more entertainment news, Young Miami is proving that controversy can't stop a hit. While Grammy-winning singer India Arie is drawing attention for criticizing the cultural impact of Miami's viral anthem, Spin That, saying its widespread acceptance reflects larger issues in the culture, a sentiment Brownstone's lead singer Nikki Gilbert also agrees with, the song continues to soar with fans. In fact, Spin That just climbed to number 25 on the Billboard Hot 100, marking the highest charting song of Young Miami's career. With the latest in entertainment at 17 and 47 minutes past each hour, I'm Bree Wood on the Black Information Network, your home for Black News First.
5: The DC comic book and movie franchise Wonder Woman features the story of a beautiful Amazon superhero warrior.
6: And once they finally destroy Ares, the German armies will be freed from his influence.
5: But did you know there was also a black Wonder Woman as well? Created by writer Don Heck, her name was Nubia, and she made her comic book debut in 1973 as DC Comics' first black superhero. Similar to Wonder Woman, Nubia has super strength, magical weaponry, and comes from a floating island where her family rules. Wonder Woman is and Nubia met for the first time in a special DC Comics issue, and the two battled in combat before becoming friends. In 1975, actress Teresa Graves was scheduled to play a black female superhero in the Wonder Woman's TV series that was based on the Nubia character, but the character was never written into the TV script. DC Comics reintroduced Nubia to readers in the early 2000s, and they finally bring her to the big screen in the Wonder Woman movie franchise. And that's a fact. I'm Big Sue for the Black Information Network.
9: I'm Esther Dillard on your home for 24/7 news, the Black Information Network. Here are your top stories. There are reports the Trump administration is now threatening Haitians and Syrians to self-deport or face ICE just before the holiday. Extreme heat warnings continue across the country, and a Georgia family wants answers after a man and young boy were shot to death inside a home while several teens were inside having a sleepover. Police identified the victims as 45-year-old Chauncey Newman and 13-year-old DeMarcus Shirley. Shirley's great uncle, Gregory Carthen, says it was a blow to the family.
10: If anybody knows anything, like, reach out and try to help us bring justice to what's happening. Just keep our family in prayer.
9: It's unclear if this was a drive-by shooting. Police are still searching for suspects. Meanwhile, Manhattan District Attorney Alvin Bragg is putting compassion at the center of his decision not to retry Harvey Weinstein. CNN reports Bragg cited a letter from one of Weinstein's accusers who disclosed the decade-long ordeal had become too much for her to bear, and that her words weighed heavily in the decision to drop the unresolved rape charge against him.
11: I think one thing I can say unequivocally is that there are no winners here. But I think there are lessons learned. I think there's accountability. I think there's support.
9: Weinstein, who remains in custody on a separate California conviction, had his New York conviction overturned last year on procedural grounds. And a CBS Chicago reporter and photographer conducting a live shot near Adler Planetarium is at the center of a hate crime case. Reports are Rafael Salinas, Ian Twist, and William Huerta faced criminal charges in court. Twist is also charged with a hate crime after allegedly yelling racial slurs during the incident. The three suspects were arrested after allegedly pointing a gun at people on the sidewalk near 42nd and Western in the city's Brighton Park neighborhood. In Dallas-Fort Worth, Texas, rents are reportedly falling, but new analysis reveals the people who need it the most won't feel it for nearly five centuries. The New York Post reports a new study from the National Multifamily Housing Council and NYU Urban Lab estimates it would take 474 years for falling rents to reach Dallas's most cost-burdened residents. That's almost three times longer than New York City, where rents are actually rising. The reason is building more apartments brings asking rents down, but deeply affordable housing requires a completely different and far more expensive equation that the market alone cannot solve. And finally, as we approach the 4th of July, the Maryland Correctional Enterprises Flag and Sew Shop is busy preparing hundreds of American flags. Women there gain hands-on work experience, preparing them for successful reentry into society. State officials say programs like this help reduce repeat offenses.
12: It's exciting. It's exciting just to know that maybe the president or someone like that will see our flag. So
13: it just gave me a sense of accomplishment that these ladies really did something worthwhile and they can be proud of what they do here.
9: Maryland's return to prison rate is 15% lower than the national average. I'm Esther Dillard on your home for Black News First, the Black Information Network.
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18: Home for 24/7 News, the Black Information Network. The Baltimore Ravens are sending their condolences to the family of Calais Campbell after the defensive end's mother was found dead. Police arrested his own brother for the crime. Family members called police to do a welfare check after they couldn't get answers from that brother. Here's Atlanta News First with that call.
19: We were trying to get a house. We can't get in her house. This morning, he drove in her car, which is very unusual. He doesn't drive at all. But the neighbor caught her on camera. They drove off in her car. And we can't get in her house. I just tried to jump the window, and he's in there. And he said she left. But the camera footage of my neighbor has shown she never left.
18: Atlanta News First says this is not the first time police have come to the house for a welfare check. Atlanta police tell AFN that they've been there 10 times year to date. And one of those times was just this past April, where they had to do a mental health check on that brother. Oh, for the first time ever, according to NBC News, Louisiana is reporting more registered Republicans than Democrats on the voter rolls. 2,300 more, to be exact. This could be because the state changed the rules for elections and forced voters to pick a party for the first time. Traditionally, Black Louisiana voters chose Democrat and whites voted Republican. Happening now, the website that tracks beach bacteria along the Mississippi Gulf Coast is down at the moment, but many are concerned about what the July 4th weekend will look like in the Deep South. For weeks, the Mississippi Department of Environmental Quality has warned beachgoers to steer clear of the water after bacteria was found near shore. It's caused sort of an economic crisis along the Gulf Coast, where many businesses were hoping to cash in on spring and summer travel. Well, it's an end of an era. LeBron James speaking to reporters about his decision to leave the Los Angeles Lakers. NBC News says he ended the presser by saying, "Hope I made a few proud during my stint." NBC News also says it's not completely over for James. He reportedly has another year in the NBA, but no word on which team. Meanwhile, some stores are looking to cash in on LeBron apparel.
20: People are already calling. People are asking if we have the LeBron jerseys on sale. Not yet, but they did tell us maybe in a week or so.
18: I'm Tammy Eswick on your home for Black News First, the Black Information Network. Now here's your Healthy Minute.
21: Alzheimer's disease continues to disproportionately impact the Black community, with Black Americans nearly twice as likely as white Americans to develop the condition, according to the Alzheimer's Association. Researchers say the gap is driven by higher rates of conditions like hypertension, diabetes, and heart disease, along with unequal access to early diagnosis and specialty care. Black men in particular are often diagnosed later when symptoms are more advanced, making treatment and planning more difficult for families. This comes as actor Danny Glover recently revealed he was diagnosed with Alzheimer's, bringing renewed attention to how the disease affects aging adults, especially within the Black community. Health experts stress the importance of early screening, recognizing warning signs like memory loss and confusion, and having conversations about brain health before symptoms progress. That's your Healthy Minutes. I'm Morgan Wood on the Black Information Network.
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15: 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And don't be kind of beholden to one side when you're doing the other side.
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17: BIN News this hour, I'm Terry McCready. Coming up, an indictment against a former U.S. Olympian in connection to destruction of Lincoln Memorial Reflecting Pool. A deeper dive into Georgia's 2020 election. Persistent health questions about the former Senate Majority Leader. But first, here's BIN News Now.
21: A federal judge has blocked the U.S. Postal Service from enforcing President Trump's executive order restricting mail-in ballots. The ruling expands an earlier decision that applied only to several Democratic-led states, making the injunction nationwide. The lawsuit was brought by the NAACP, which argued the order could undermine voting access ahead of the midterm elections. An appeals court is allowing the Trump administration to move forward with plans to remove certain national park signs it says portrays Americans negatively. The ruling reverses a lower court order that had blocked the effort, while critics argued the changes could erase important historical context. And Phoenix Mercury star Alyssa Thomas says she received death threats after a flagrant foul on Caitlin Clark during a game against the Indiana Fever last week. Thomas is calling on the WNBA to do more to protect players from online harassment. 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
17: Charges have been announced against former U.S. Olympic canoeist David Hearn for allegedly vandalizing the Lincoln Memorial Reflecting Pool. U.S. Attorney for Washington, D.C., Jeanine Pirro, calling the alleged vandalism anarchy.
22: This unchecked vandalism and civil disorder turns into criminal behavior, and that's why we're here today.
17: Hearn is accused of damaging the newly renovated pool's liner on June 19th. Pirro says Hearn is facing up to a decade in prison if convicted. The alleged vandalism of the pool has drawn the ire of President Trump, who was behind the estimated $16 million renovation project. Reports say the FBI is expanding its 2020 election probe in Georgia. An FBI memo directs field offices to surge over 250 personnel to support an FBI Atlanta priority investigation. The reports say it's an effort to dig deeper into the election fraud claims that Trump continues to push. The probe appears to be centered in Fulton County, where Trump was indicted by Black District Attorney Fannie Willis over election interference claims. Willis was removed from the case over her romantic relationship with the special prosecutor, and the entire case against Trump was ultimately dropped. Questions swirling about the health of former Senate Majority Leader Mitch McConnell after reports say he was found unconscious last month at his home due to a possible heart attack. Kentucky Governor Andy Beshear says he's been kept in the dark.
23: We've received no information, no updates. If there's been any direct outreach, I'm unaware of it. I don't want to speculate about anybody's health. The only things that I know I've read and I can't verify.
17: Multiple outlets are citing emergency services audio involving McConnell's Washington, D.C. home on June 14th. The office of the 84-year-old Republican from Kentucky confirms he was hospitalized on that day, but is not addressing the new reports. McConnell, who is retiring from the Senate at the end of the year, has not returned to the Senate since this latest health incident. A peaceful protest by Haitian medical students marching from their university to the prime minister's office in Port-au-Prince this week. They were stopped by riot police but demanded the government relocate and reopen one of the country's major public hospitals. The state university hospital has been closed since 2024 following a gang attack. Students have taken to the streets calling for relocation of the institution. Local media reporting that a student was shot in the arm by police during protests after they were tear gassed in an earlier demonstration. The hospital has not been able to function during continued continued violence in the surrounding area, which is being controlled by an armed militia. Stay informed, stay connected, and subscribe. Follow VIN News This Hour wherever you get your podcasts. 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
0: Welcome to the journey around America, where we visit iconic locations connected to Black history. Today, we head to Harlem, New York, where the legendary Apollo Theater stands as a symbol of African American culture. The Apollo Theater opened its doors in 1914 as a burlesque theater, but soon became the premier showplace for live musical entertainment. The theater became famous for Amateur Night, a weekly talent show that launched the careers of stars like Lauryn Hill and the Jackson 5.
6: Osiris, ending at the ISIS. If you talk to females,
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0: The slogan, "Be Good or Be Gone," became the theater's motto. 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For the Black Information Network, I'm Kevin Brown.
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11: I'm Mike Stevens on your home for Black News First, the Black Information Network. Experts say there are many reasons for so much gun violence in Black communities around the country, including the ease and availability of getting the weapons in many places. In Memphis, one community is shaken up after a shooting that killed a man and seriously injured a woman. This Black man tells Fox 13 Television it does not have to be this way.
12: Gun violence. I can go to Atlanta, it's going to be gun violence. I can go anywhere, it's going to be gun violence. This happens. As long as guns around, as long as everybody got a gun and stuff, you don't have.
11: He says violent crime did drop for a while in his city because of the Memphis Safe Task Force operating there. But ultimately, he believes that cycle of violence will continue when guns are as easy to get as they are in many places. Well, around the country, there are efforts to cut down on youth crime, which often happens at night. Hundreds of cities, including Washington, D.C., Chicago, Philadelphia, Indianapolis, and Atlanta, either have youth curfews or are considering one. Now, add Columbus, Ohio to that list. According to ABC 6 Television, this comes after several violent incidents recently in the city involving young people. And in lots of places, many of those involved are Black. But in Columbus, this Black parent says the curfew seems like a punishment or a criminalization of Black people.
24: The curfew enforcement sounds like just another reason to stop and search young Black people. And now we're witnessing another generation bearing the burden of being constantly viewed as a threat.
11: But Assistant Police Chief LaShawna Potts, who is also Black, says the suggestion is wrong.
25: It is about prevention and not punishment. This ordinance is designed to create opportunities for intervention before a young person becomes involved in violence.
11: The new law would start at the first of the year, but many places say with or without curfews, parents have to take more control over their kids. More than 4 million travelers are expected to pass through Hartsfield-Jackson International Airport in Atlanta this 4th of July holiday season. Many of them are Black. Airport officials say the busiest travel day was last Friday, June 26th, but the next busiest travel day will be this coming Sunday, July 5th. AAA says more than 72 million will be traveling across the U.S. during that period, but economists say as air travel costs have increased, more Americans are choosing to drive to their destinations for this holiday.
26: What we've seen in the last 6 months has definitely shaken the airline industry and maybe has caused some hesitancy.
11: AAA says more than 60 million people will travel by car. For more stories of interest to the Black community, log on to BINnews.com. You can also check us out on all social media platforms. I'm Mike Stevens on your home for Black News First, the Black Information Network.
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4: Imagine you're struggling with back pain for months. 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
7: Nothing but good reports and a list of accolades that were two pages long.
8: When you talk to him, he's engaging, he seems very intelligent, he's witty, he's charming.
9: He'd always talk about, I'm going to be a doctor.
8: But he has this dark side that he likes to keep separate and hidden from everybody else.
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27: Christopher Daniel Dunch.
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4: From Wondery, the network behind Dirty John, I'm your host and reporter, Laura Beal. 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
33: Black pastor Terry Reed has been sentenced to 80 years in prison for sexually abusing two boys in Alabama, marking his third conviction for crimes against minors.
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18: Cell phones have been an integral part of connecting our modern world. But did you know a black nuclear engineer pioneered the technology for them? Henry Thomas Sampson was born in 1934 in Jackson, Mississippi. He earned his bachelor's degree in chemical engineering from Purdue University in 1956, followed by his master's degree from UCLA in 1961 and his PhD shortly after. In 1971, Henry Sampson created the Gamma Electric Cell. It's a device which produced long-lasting power to satellites. Sampson's innovation caught the attention of the Motorola Company, which then placed his patented technology into their telephones. This eventually led to the very first telephone calls being made using cell phones. Henry Sampson passed on June 4th, 2015. His genius and black excellence helped create the globally connected world we share today. This is Tammy Eswick for the Black Information Network.
36: 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I'm Mike Strautmanis, and my history lives here.
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18: Here's what's trending this hour. Questions continue to surround former Senate Majority Leader Mitch McConnell's health after reports that he was found unconscious at his Washington home last month. On Thursday, a spokesperson said the Kentucky Republican remains hospitalized but is improving and continues to work with staff on Senate and state matters. The statement did not address reports of a possible heart attack, as Governor Andy Beshear says he has not been briefed on McConnell's condition. I'm Bree Wood with what's trending.
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0: In unfortunate sports-related news, the mother of Baltimore Ravens defensive lineman Calais Campbell has died, and his brother is accused of killing her. Atlanta police arrested Sierra Campbell on murder and other charges after officers found the body of Nateel Campbell inside her home early Tuesday morning. Investigators have released full details, but police say they've responded to previous mental health-related incidents at the home. Calais Campbell is preparing for his 19th season in the NFL with the Baltimore Ravens. Meanwhile, in the NBA, free agency continues to deliver blockbuster moves. ESPN reports the Toronto Raptors have reacquired Finals MVP Kawhi Leonard from the LA Clippers, while the Philadelphia 76ers landed 2024 Finals MVP Jaylen Brown in a trade with the Boston Celtics. Elsewhere in the NBA, LeBron James confirmed he's leaving the Los Angeles Lakers, fueling speculation he could join Stephen Curry and the Golden State Warriors. Though reports say a potential deal involving Anthony Davis has stalled. With the latest in sports, I'm Morgan Wood on the Black Information Network. BINnews.com, your home for Black news first.
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0: 12 black members, with the first being Hiram Rhodes Rebels, elected in 1870 during the Reconstruction era. Jim Crow and other disenfranchisement tactics led to a gap of nearly 90 years between the first and second U.S. black senators. In 1992, Carol Moseley Braun became the first black woman to serve in the U.S. Senate.
1: I don't know, maybe this is just my day to get to talk about race. Maybe I'm just lucky like that today.
0: Vice President Kamala Harris became the second black female to serve as a U.S. senator in 2017. Barack Obama was the fifth black senator and the first to be elected president of the United States.
2: Race is an issue that I believe this nation cannot afford to ignore right now.
0: While Georgia's Raphael Warnock is the latest black member of the U.S. Senate after his 2021 election. Black U.S. senators have made contributions to the country and paved the way for future generations of black leaders. And that's a fact. This is Mike Moore for the Black Information Network.
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4: A judge has ruled that Keefe D's memoir, Compton Street Legend, can be used as evidence in his upcoming murder trial in the 1996 killing of Tupac Shakur. His attorneys argued the book should be excluded, claiming he had an agreement with the LAPD that police interviews would remain off the record and the book wouldn't be used in court. Prosecutors say the memoir details Keefe D's alleged role in orchestrating Tupac's killing. Jury selection is set to begin August 10th. Elsewhere in entertainment, Bone Thugs and Harmony will receive a star on the Hollywood Walk of Fame on July 8th. The group says the honor belongs not just to them, but also their families, their hometown, and the fans who've supported them from the beginning. Big Boy will MC the ceremony alongside Exhibit. And Sony will stop making physical game discs for PlayStation starting January 2028. After that, all new games will only operate in digital format. The change won't affect games already released on disc. With the latest in entertainment, I'm Morgan Wood on the Black Information Network, your home for Black news first.
5: This is Esther Dillard with another spotlight on Black excellence. Tyler Perry is one of the most successful figures in the entertainment industry. Born in New Orleans, Louisiana in 1969, Emmett Perry Jr. endured a difficult childhood marked by poverty and abuse. After changing his name and moving to Atlanta in 1992, Tyler Perry began writing and producing stage plays that became highly successful.
6: All you gotta do is take an R&B song, put Jesus in it, and it's a gospel song.
5: What? It was also during that time that he created his signature character, the iconic Mabel Medea Simmons.
7: Yea, though she walked in the valley with the shadow of Little Red Riding Hood and the Three Bears.
5: With an estimated net worth of over $1 billion, Tyler Perry is also a generous philanthropist, having donated millions to such causes as education, civil rights, and disaster relief. And another shining example of Black excellence. I'm Esther Dillard on the Black Information Network.
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9: Stevens on the Black Information Network, taking a look at another aspect of America at 250, a Black perspective. When we talk about America at 250, seen through a Black lens, the nation commemorates 250 years since its founding, with celebrations highlighting stories of endurance, innovation, and progress. Yet when viewed through a Black lens, this milestone prompts us to reconsider the meaning of endurance, whose endurance is being celebrated, and what sacrifices have been made along the way. Black history compels us to ask, who has been the backbone of American progress, whose labor and creativity has built its foundations, and whose courage and imagination have fueled its growth? The Black experience is not a footnote to the American story. It is essential to understanding the nation's true character. By embracing this perspective, we gain a more honest, complete, and nuanced view of America's journey, seeing both its achievements and its shortcomings in a sharper light. A Black perspective on America's history does not diminish the nation's story. Instead, it enriches it. It challenges all Americans to confront the realities that have shaped the country and to acknowledge the contributions of those who often labored in the shadows. Throughout centuries of adversity, from enslavement to segregation to ongoing struggles for justice and equality, Black Americans have demonstrated extraordinary resilience, creativity, and vision. Our influence is woven into every aspect of American life, in music, literature,

0: sports, business, and community. They've chronicled the American experience with courage, honesty, and precision, holding up a mirror to the nation and urging it to reckon with its promises and realities. Now, while pain is undeniably part of the Black story, marked by exclusion, violence, and struggle, the narrative is also one of creativity and invention. Black Americans have created culture under pressure, forging new forms of expression in music, art, and literature. They've built communities and businesses, even when faced with formidable constraints and hostility, as seen in the resilience following the destruction of Tulsa's Black Wall Street and the enduring legacy of entrepreneurs like Madam C.J. Walker. Through protest and performance in sports, they've challenged the nation's conscience, redefining what it means to be an American and what citizenship should entail. The demand for democracy to be real, for freedom to be universal, has been a constant refrain, pushing America to live up to its highest ideals. As America marks its 250th anniversary, the invitation is clear: to teach the full story and to listen to every voice. The histories and experiences of those once pushed to the margins must be recognized as central to the American narrative. The Black story is not just an addition, it is one of the clearest windows into understanding what America truly is and what it might become. I'm Mike Stevens, looking back on the Black perspective of America 250 on the Black Information Network.
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4: For millions of Americans, the dream of home ownership has not disappeared, but it has become more expensive. Housing affordability continues to be one of the biggest financial headaches facing American families, especially first-time home buyers, and especially Black families. According to economists at Stanford's Institute for Economic Policy Research, affordability is expected to remain a major concern for the remainder of the year. Two of the driving forces making home ownership more difficult are overly priced homes and the cost of borrowing money. Mortgage rates remain significantly higher than they were just a few years ago. And in lots of real estate markets, home prices are still at or close to record highs. That combination means monthly mortgage payments are still unattainable for many potential buyers. If inflation remains high, the cost of borrowing money could stay elevated. That adds more pressure to buyers who are already struggling to save money for down payments. Money news at 24 and 54 minutes past each hour. I'm Nicole Deal on your home for Black News First, the Black Information Network.
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5: And I'm Mike Moore on your home for 24/7 News, the Black Information Network.
4: A white teenager accused in the vicious killing of a Tennessee man who had been on the sex offender registry remains in jail. But video of 18-year-old Kian Neal's interview with Collegedale police was heard by a black judge at a recent court hearing. Neal reportedly told police he was a victim of abuse himself and that he looked up 56-year-old Robert Locke online, went to his home, beat him with a hammer, and used zip ties to choke him. Neal admitted to dismembering Locke's body and putting his remains in a dumpster.
5: The number of black men impacted by Alzheimer's disease is double the national average. Now, longtime black actor Danny Glover is opening up about living with the disease.
6: I'm sure as it advances, things are going to be different and changing.
5: In a recent interview with Today's Lester Holt, the 79-year-old Lethal Weapon star revealed he was diagnosed several years ago but remains active in his San Francisco, California community. Now to Tennessee, where the botched execution of a black man back in May leads to Republican state Senate leaders trying to put a stop to executions. Senate Majority Leader Jack Johnson and other GOP senators sent Governor Bill Lee a letter late last month outlining the request. The push comes after prison staff failed to execute Tony Carruthers by lethal injection on May 21st. Governor Lee called off the execution and then gave Carruthers a one-year reprieve.
4: And finally, a couple recently climbed to the very tippity top of the Empire State Building in Manhattan, New York. That's about 1,500 feet into the air.
7: Two geniuses climbed to the top of the Empire State Building, the top of the spire.
8: It's not some worker changing a light, is it?
7: Nah, it's a male, female, dressed in black. They had some flag they were waving.
4: The popular social media couple known for climbing were arrested, but not before the man proposed. There was also a message in the flag they were waving. When the power of love beats the love of power, the world knows peace. I'm Nicole Deal, along with Mike Moore, on your home for Black News First, the Black Information Network. Your Washington Roundup is next.
9: President Trump says he still plans to deliver a lengthy 4th of July speech on the National Mall despite extreme heat expected in Washington, D.C. He made the comments while speaking at the Theodore Roosevelt Presidential Library in North Dakota.
10: On July 4th, it's going to be approximately 107 degrees out. And I'm going to go and I'm going to make a really long speech just to show that I can do anything. It's going to be 107.
9: Forecasters are calling for a high near 107 degrees Saturday, though temperatures should fall into the upper 80s by the 11 p.m. start time. The hottest July 4th on record in D.C. reached 100 degrees in 1919. That's your Washington Roundup. I'm Morgan Wood on the Black Information Network.
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12: Most people know about Restaurant Week, but not everyone knows there's a Black Restaurant Week born in Houston, Texas in 2016 and is now spreading to cities across the country. It's more than just menus. It's a movement.
13: And so we really want to create something that was more all-inclusive to the creative things we were seeing happening in the food scene.
12: That's one of the three founders, Fallon Farrell.
13: As we've grown through the years, we've literally watched businesses start off as like a pop-up food tent and now having like two or three locations.
12: From soul food kitchens to hidden gem caterers, Black Restaurant Week shines a light where it's long been missing. It's helped generate tens of millions of dollars for Black-owned businesses, keeping legacies alive and creating new ones. And it's part of Black history still being written every time a diner takes that first bite. I'm Esther Dillard for the Black Information Network.
14: I'm Brie Wood with BIN News Now. Actor Danny Glover is opening up about his battle with Alzheimer's disease.
6: As it advances, things are going to be different and changing.
14: The 79-year-old says he has been living with the diagnosis for several years and is working with Alzheimer's Association. The Justice Department is directing prosecutors to prioritize birth tourism-related cases following the Supreme Court's ruling on birthright citizenship. Officials say they'll pursue fraud, money laundering, and other charges against schemes that help foreign nationals travel to the U.S. to give birth and secure citizenship for their children. And the Baltimore Ravens are offering support to Calais Campbell after the death of his mother, 71-year-old Nateel Campbell. The team expressed its condolences and asked for privacy, while Campbell's brother, 41-year-old Kiari Campbell, faces a murder charge in Atlanta. Get BIN News now on demand 24/7 on the iHeartRadio app.
15: I'm Kevin Brown on your home for 24/7 News, the Black Information Network. New York City is experiencing a historic heat wave as we head into the 4th of July holiday weekend. Office of Emergency Management Commissioner Christine Farrell says we're approaching, if not exceeding, record-breaking territory.
16: People should take it slow, try to spend time in air conditioning, either, you know, in their own homes and friends and families, or the city has a cooling center network.
15: The city has a network of nearly 600 cooling centers, including public libraries, with the closest location posted on Link NYC kiosks. No matter how they're keeping cool, people are urged to drink water and check in on their neighbors. New Yorkers sharing how they're holding up.
17: Best I can. What else are you going to do? Got to come to work. What are you going to do? It's Mother Nature. Nothing you can do about it.
18: Water and lots of sunscreen, so where your eyes are burning.
19: Actually, I got some water. I'm just trying to survive out here. It's about to get real hot.
15: A new law in Florida expands the eligible age for children to learn how to swim for free from ages 1 to 7, up from 4. Florida Congresswoman Debbie Wasserman Schultz says those additional 3 years of swimming lessons will save lives.
20: Drowning remains the leading cause of accidental death for children under the age of 5. And in my home state of Florida, we just had the deadliest year on record for child drownings. 119 children tragically lost their lives in 2025.
15: The swimming lesson voucher program benefits children of low-income Florida residents living below the federal poverty level. Also children with autism who are attracted to water features and active military families. The family of one-year-old Cohen Wiley of Mississippi, who was fatally shot during a police response to an alleged shoplifting incident, is demanding transparency and accountability in the investigation. Civil rights attorney Ben Crump revealed the findings of an independent forensic review conducted by Dr. Roger Mitchell to determine what happened during the tragic encounter. The family hopes the examination will provide answers about the trajectory of the bullet and the officer's use of force and whether proper tactics were followed. They're determined to ensure that Cohen's life is not forgotten, and they're pushing for meaningful answers about the events that led to his death. The Texas State Board of Education recently approved a required reading list for public schools, including selections from the Bible, following a 2023 state law. The list features over 200 readings, including biblical texts and works by literary figures like Shakespeare and Martin Luther King Jr. Critics argue that the mandatory Bible readings violate the First Amendment, while historical court cases have addressed the issue of religion in public schools. The board's list has sparked concerns about promoting Christianity over other faiths, and legal challenges are expected as the program is implemented in Texas schools. Kansas City's Juneteenth celebration, which marked its 15th anniversary with over 200 vendors and thousands of visitors, faced a setback when Republican Missouri lawmakers cut its funding, including grants to prevent human trafficking in the state. Despite losing over half of its annual budget, the event organizers are determined to continue the celebrations. The decision to cut funding for Juneteenth and human trafficking prevention has sparked criticism and disappointment among lawmakers and community members. Highlighting the importance of supporting such initiatives, the connection between Juneteenth and human trafficking underscores the need to prioritize efforts to combat exploitation and injustice. I'm Kevin Brown on your home for Black News First, the Black Information Network.
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2: East Side to the Coast.
12: Most people know about Restaurant Week, but not everyone knows there's a Black Restaurant Week born in Houston, Texas in 2016 and is now spreading to cities across the country. It's more than just menus. It's a movement.
13: And so we really want to create something that was more all-inclusive to the creative things we were seeing happening in the food scene.
12: That's one of the three founders, Fallon Farrell.
13: As we've grown through the years, we've literally watched businesses start off as like a pop-up food tent. tent and now having like two or three locations.
12: From soul food kitchens to hidden gem caterers, Black Restaurant Week shines a light where it's long been missing. It's helped generate tens of millions of dollars for Black-owned businesses, keeping legacies alive and creating new ones. And it's part of Black history still being written every time a diner takes that first bite. I'm Esther Dillard for the Black Information Network.
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0: I'm Mike Stevens on your home for Black News First, the Black Information Network. A Black community is remembering a 19-year-old who was recently shot in the back by a police officer. According to WCAU Television, the teen was shot and killed by a Wilmington, Delaware officer while running away. Officials say Kadir Skinner came out of his house aiming a loaded firearm at a crowd of people. When officers saw him with the gun, they say he ran, and an officer fired the fatal shot. Skinner's family is demanding more information about what happened, and they want to see body camera footage from the officers involved. Skinner's mother, another grieving Black woman, is heartbroken over what's happened to her loved one.
21: I want transparency on what happened to my son. I'm not okay.
0: Family friend and pastor Derek Johnson, who's also African-American, pledges accountability will be sought in this latest example of police violence.
22: We're going to stick together. We're going to stand on right. And we're going to get justice for this young man and his family.
0: Wilmington police, along with the Delaware Attorney General's office, are investigating. But there are some who want an outside probe looking into what took place. Chicago leaders are urging people who live there to take precautions as extreme heat hits that city. Like Mayor Brandon Johnson told everybody to stay cool and check on one another.
23: OEMC and the National Weather Service will work closely together this week, continuing their efforts to share alerts and resources so that we can stay informed.
0: Temperatures are climbing into the 90s, with it feeling like it's even hotter than that in Chicago and many other cities where Black people live around the nation. Going into the 4th of July weekend, that's 250 million people throughout the South, the Midwest, and the East Coast that will feel the heat, and many don't have air conditioning. High school students from across the country spent the past week getting an inside look at Virginia's legal system through the Junior Commonwealth's Attorneys Program. Hampton, Virginia's Commonwealth attorney, Anton Bell, who is Black, tells Wavy News 10 Television he founded the program to expose students to careers in law and public service, while helping them understand their value and make choices to protect their future.
24: When you understand you have value and you have something to lose, you're going to think twice about risking your future, because you know that if I do X, Y, Z, it can eliminate me from being able to obtain my goal.
0: The free week-long program took part in courtroom discussions toward the Virginia State Capitol. They met Governor Abigail Spanberger, and they spoke with Virginia Supreme Court Chief Justice Cleo Powell, the first Black woman to serve on the state's highest court. For more stories of interest to the Black community, log on to BINnews.com. You can also check us out on all social media platforms. I'm Mike Stevens on your home for Black News First, the Black Information Network.
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26: Imagine you're walking down the street in New York City. 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
28: This is apology. 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
26: What would you apologize for?
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30: Mom, Dad, I'm really sorry. 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
26: This This is the story of that phone line.
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26: From Wondery, the makers of The Shrink Next Door and Jacked, comes The Apology Line.
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9: 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Your dungeon or mine.
26: I'm Marissa Bridge. 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And I saw Mr. Apology unravel.
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11: The opinions, beliefs, and viewpoints expressed in this commentary are those of the author and do not necessarily represent those of BIN and its founding partners and employees.
14: I'm James T. Harris, and I have something to say. After the conviction and sentencing of Carmelo Anthony, one supporter was overcome with emotion and asked, "What do I tell my five boys? What do we do now?
16: What do you want us to do? What do you want us to do at this point? What? I'm lost for words. I don't know what to do. I got five boys. I don't know what, I ain't got nothing to tell them no more. You can't walk away no more."
31: Rest in peace, Trayvon Martin.
14: That's a fair question. In fact, it's probably the most important question to come out of this entire tragedy. What you tell them now is what you should have been telling them all along. Your choices matter. Your actions matter. Your character matters. The world can be unfair sometimes, but nothing will destroy your future faster than making a terrible decision in a moment of anger. I raised two boys and a daughter. My wife and I taught our children something simple. Control yourself. Walk away when you can. Respect other people. Respect life. Think before you act. But before all of that, we taught them to love the Lord with all their heart, all their mind, and all their strength. We taught them to love their neighbor as themselves. Those two commandments are the foundation for everything else. If you truly love God and love your neighbor, you're not looking for trouble. You're not looking for excuses. You're not looking for someone to blame. What you don't do is teach your children that accountability is oppression. You don't teach them that every guilty verdict is evidence of injustice. And you certainly don't teach them that someone who takes a life is automatically a victim when a jury reaches a verdict. Five boys and every child in America need parents willing to tell them the truth. The truth is that character matters, faith matters, self-control matters, personal responsibility matters. Those lessons can save a life, and sometimes they can keep a young person from throwing their own life away. I'm James T. Harris for the Black Information Network.
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11: Here's what's trending this hour. The Independence Day travel rush is in full swing, with AAA forecasting a record 72 million Americans will travel during the holiday period. While that's only a slight increase from last year amid inflation concerns, it still marks the busiest 4th of July travel season on record. More than 61 million people are expected to drive to their destinations, while air travel remains steady and cruises and other transportation options continue to see strong growth. I'm Bree Wood with what's trending.
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12: Major League Baseball is putting HBCU baseball front and center this summer in Philadelphia. The league has released new details for the 2026 HBCU Swingman Classic, part of All-Star Week, featuring a full entertainment slate and a City Hall visit ahead of the game. The showcase, founded by Hall of Famer Ken Griffey Jr., will take place July 10th at Citizens Bank Park, spotlighting 50 of the nation's top HBCU baseball student athletes. Phillies legend Jimmy Rollins will manage the National League squad, while the former MLB veteran Ricky Weeks leads the American League team. Beyond the competition, the event will highlight HBCU culture through music, entertainment, and community programming, including a stop at Philadelphia City Hall as part of the week's festivities. MLB says the goal is to elevate HBCU talent on a national stage in front of scouts, fans, and alumni during All-Star Week. With the latest in HBCU news, I'm Morgan Wood on the Black Information Network.
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0: visit its beautiful center. It's a huge campus.
1: Of course, culture plays a vital role in storytelling, and that includes the food. Chef Cliff Rome, the culinary mind behind the Obama Presidential Center's dining experience, is bringing flavor, history, and identity to every plate served on campus. I asked him about the vision behind the menu and how food connects visitors to the story being told here.
2: Being here,
3: yes,
2: being part of history,
3: minutes.
2: I can accept anything better.
3: I just want to know what you feel is the best part about the Obama Presidential Center. Is it going to give people the hope?
2: The best part about it is that it's here.
3: Yes.
2: Right, that's it.
1: From the exhibits to the conversations to the cuisine, every detail is intentional. And as the celebrations continue, one voice in particular captured the spirit of the moment in a powerful way. Hip-hop legend and actor LL Cool J shared what the Obama Presidential Center means to him and why he believes its opening is significant for people across the U.S.
4: People in the United States of America come in here to see something that is profound and inspiring in perpetuity. And it's not about nostalgia, it's about moving forward. And I think that's important because leadership isn't only about leading today, it's about inspiring the future leaders, right?
3: Yes.
4: And getting them to think more, dream more, learn, want to learn more, want to do more. And so that's what I think this is accomplishing.
1: At its core, the Obama Presidential Center is about access. Access to knowledge, access to opportunity, and access to a vision that reminds people, especially young people, that their voice matters. It's a place where history isn't just remembered, it's activated. Where stories aren't just told, they're lived. And where hope truly has an address. And the door is finally open. For those who walk through its doors, the message is clear. You belong here, and your future is worth building. Tickets for the Obama Presidential Center are completely sold out, but more tickets will be available beginning in July. 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The Obama Foundation is a nonprofit collaborator of the Black Information Network. I'm Bree Wood for the Black Information Network.
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7: I'm Kevin Brown with another look at modern-day Black history you should know. On January 6, 2021, as chaos engulfed the U.S. Capitol,
8: multiple Capitol entries,
7: a group of Black officers stood as pillars of resilience and bravery. Among them was Capitol Police Officer Eugene Goodman, who diverted rioters away from the Senate chamber, potentially saving countless lives. Lieutenant Michael Byrd also faced a dire situation, protecting lawmakers from an advancing mob. His decisive actions safeguarded those entrusted to his care. And Officer Harry Dunn fought back against physical threats and racial slurs, standing firm in the defense of the Capitol and democracy. These Black officers and many others remind us that the strength of our democracy lies in those who protect it. So let's never forget to honor their heroism and strive for a nation worthy of their sacrifice. For the Black Information Network, I'm Kevin Brown.
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9: I'm Mike Stevens on your home for Black News First, the Black Information Network. Experts say there are many reasons for so much gun violence in Black communities around the country, including the ease and availability of getting the weapons in many places. In Memphis, one community is shaken up after a shooting that killed a man and seriously injured a woman. This Black man tells Fox 13 television, it does not have to be this way.
10: Gun violence, I can go to Atlanta, it's going to be gun violence. I can go anywhere, it's going to be gun violence. This happens. Long as guns around, as long as everybody got a gun and stuff, you don't have.
9: He says violent crime did drop for a while in his city because of the Memphis Safe Task Force operating there. But ultimately, he believes that cycle of violence will continue when guns are as easy to get as they are in many places. Well, around the country, there are efforts to cut down on youth crime, which often happens at night. Hundreds of cities, including Washington, D.C., Chicago, Philadelphia, Indianapolis, and Atlanta, either have youth curfews or are considering one. Now, add Columbus, Ohio to that list. According to ABC 6 television, this comes after several violent incidents recently in the city involving young people. And in lots of places, many of those involved are Black. But in Columbus, this Black parent says the curfew seems like a punishment or criminalization of Black people.
8: The curfew enforcement sounds like just another reason to stop and search young Black people. And now we're witnessing another generation bearing the burden of being constantly viewed as a threat.
9: But Assistant Police Chief Lashana Potts, who is also Black, says the suggestion is wrong.
11: It is about prevention and not punishment. This ordinance is designed to create opportunities for intervention before a young person becomes involved in violence.
9: The new law would start at the first of the year, but many places say with or without curfews, parents have to take more control over their kids. More than 4 million travelers are expected to pass through Hartsfield-Jackson International Airport in Atlanta this 4th of July holiday season. Many of them are Black. Airport officials say the busiest travel day was last Friday, June 26th, but the next busiest travel day will be this coming Sunday, July 5th. AAA says more than 72 million will be traveling across the U.S. during that period. But economists say as air travel costs have increased, more Americans are choosing to drive to their destinations for this holiday.
12: What we've seen in the last 6 months has definitely shaken the airline industry and maybe has caused some hesitancy.
9: AAA says more than 60 million people will travel by car. For more stories of interest to the Black community, log on to BINnews.com. You can also check us out on all social media platforms. I'm Mike Stevens on your home for Black News First, the Black Information Network.
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14: Most people know about Restaurant Week, but not everyone knows there's a Black Restaurant Week born in Houston, Texas in 2016 and is now spreading to cities across the country. It's more than just menus. It's a movement.
15: And so we really want to create something that was more all-inclusive to the creative things we were seeing happening in the food scene.
14: That's one of the three founders, Fallon Farrell.
15: As we've grown through the years, we've literally watched businesses start off as like a pop-up food tent and now having like two or three locations.
14: From soul food kitchens to hidden gem caterers, Black Restaurant Week shines a light where it's long been missing. It's helped generate tens of millions of dollars for Black-owned businesses, keeping legacies alive and creating new ones. And it's part of Black history still being written every time a diner takes that first bite. I'm Esther Dillard for the Black Information Network.
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3: For millions of Americans, the dream of home ownership has not disappeared, but it has become more expensive. Housing affordability continues to be one of the biggest financial headaches facing American families, especially first-time home buyers, and especially Black families. According to economists at Stanford's Institute for Economic Policy Research, affordability is expected to remain a major concern for the remainder of the year. Two of the driving forces making home ownership more difficult are overly priced homes and the cost of borrowing money. Mortgage rates remain significantly higher than they were just a few years ago. And in lots of real estate markets, home prices are still at or close to record highs. That combination means monthly mortgage payments are still unattainable for many potential buyers. If inflation remains high, the cost of borrowing money could stay elevated. That adds more pressure to buyers who are already struggling to save money for down payments. Money news at 24 and 54 minutes past each hour. I'm Nicole Deal on your home for Black News First, the Black Information Network.
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4: On your home for 24/7 news, the Black Information Network. After an NAACP lawsuit, a federal judge blocked the U.S. Postal Service from carrying out President Trump's order to restrict mail-in ballots. The National Association for the Advancement of Colored People called Trump's order earlier this year an attempt to rig the election. To Louisiana, where it looks like a retired judge will preside over former Sheriff Susan Hudson, who's a Black woman's case in Orleans Criminal Court. The former jail boss was charged by Republican AG Liz Merle after 10 inmates escaped the Orleans Parish Jail last summer. A whole host of judges recused themselves from the case. Some Black Orleans Parish residents see the charges as a political stunt by state Republicans. Here's Hudson's attorney, Gregory Carter, speaking to Fox 8 during a previous court appearance.
5: She worked tirelessly for the city. She served this city. She wants to be heard in this city. The citizens of this community deserve the opportunity to hear this case and make a decision in this case, and that's what we intend to happen.
4: We stay in New Orleans, where Essence Fest fans are getting ready to pour into New Orleans. Restaurants like Black-owned Herd Dat Kitchen say they're ready for the economic boost. Here's Jeffrey Herd via Fox 8.
6: By Saturday, it'll be real crazy, yes.
4: Millions of Black tourists are expected to fill up hotels as they spend thousands of dollars at bars, shopping outlets, and come for the Black-owned local restaurants. Here's Herd again via Fox 8.
6: A lot of flavor, a lot of spice. Not as scared to use spices.
4: Essence changed hands in 2018. It's owned by Black Liberian-born Richelieu Dennis, who's the founder of Shea Moisture. Finally, let's take a look back in history. On July 7th, 1964, President Lyndon B. Johnson signed the Civil Rights Act of 1964. That made it illegal to discriminate against people based on race, color, religion, sex, or national origin. Federal agencies like the Equal Employment Opportunity Commission, or EEOC, were created to investigate discrimination and enforce compliance. For more on these stories, plus international, national, state, and local news impacting the Black community, listen to the Black Information Network on the iHeartRadio app or log on to BINnews.com. 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I'm Tammy Eswick on your home for Black News First, the Black Information Network. Now here's Washington Roundup.
7: President Trump is pushing for a faster decline in gas prices. The president previously urged gas companies to drop their prices and warned that big problems lie ahead if there is any price gouging. However, he acknowledged in a new Truth Social post that oil costs are dropping, but highlighted that gas prices are not falling fast enough ahead of the 4th of July weekend. Trump also claimed the so-called Freedom Fuel Network is expected to help lower gas prices at 25 stations in the Philadelphia area. The Justice Department is directing its staff to bring fraud charges in alleged cases of birth tourism. This is in response to the Supreme Court's birthright citizenship ruling. Following the 623 ruling, the DOJ's Office of the Deputy Attorney General says investigation and prosecution of birth tourism schemes should be prioritized by all criminal division staff. And that's your Washington Roundup. I'm Mike Moore on your home for 24/7 News, the Black Information Network.
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9: They told us to vote, and we did. 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At the Black Information Network, we shine a light on voter suppression, old tactics in new forms. 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Registration deadlines shortened. Ballot boxes removed. Mail-in boxes challenged on purpose in public and with precision. And yet we still show up. We talk to grandmothers who vote by bus, by mail, by any means. To college students driving across counties to find their precinct. To pastors who remind their congregation every Sunday, freedom is a ballot. We also follow lawsuits that protect the vote. We cover the bills that chip away at access quietly, quickly, and with devastating impact. We name the states, the counties, and the lawmakers behind them. Because the fight to vote isn't just about elections, it's about power. And it's not just about us, it's for everyone coming next. With Black News First, this is Mike Island on the Black Information Network.
10: I'm Bree Wood with BIN News Now. The Trump administration is moving to end the U.S.-Mexico-Canada agreement, setting the stage for years of new trade negotiations. Texas economist Ray Perryman weighs in.
11: Whenever you can get a situation where you can have free and open trade, maximize the things that each country does best, that's going to end up making us all better off.
10: The pact has benefited all three countries, while officials signal future trade deals could be negotiated separately with Canada and Mexico. Chicago leaders are preparing for a potentially violent 4th of July weekend after an increase in shootings and murders. Black Mayor Brandon Johnson says new anti-violence efforts and community programs will help keep residents safe. And former L.A. Rams cornerback Leroy Irvin has died at the age of 68. Irvin spent 10 seasons with the Rams, earned 2 Pro Bowl selections, and finished his NFL career with the Detroit Lions. Get BIN News Now on demand 24/7 on the iHeartRadio app.
3: I'm Vanessa Tyler on the Black Information Network, your home for Black News First. Happy 250, America. This celebration is never complete without honoring the enormous Black contributions to building this country. Black genius stolen from Black people. Yaba Baker is fighting for the art of his fourth-generation grandfather, whose stoneware clay pots are priceless artifacts in museums today. Yaba Baker joins me, along with his attorney, George Fothery.
12: Thank you. Glad to be here.
3: Yaba, please tell me about your fourth-generation grandfather, David Drake. Many in history know him as Dave the Potter. He lived during the 1800s.
12: Up until around 1870, he was an enslaved individual, as you said, but had a real talent, a mastery of making pottery. And he also was a little bit of a rebel, because at that point in time, in South Carolina, it was illegal for slaves to read or write. And he did both, so much so he actually wrote and inscribed poems and his name on his actual pottery. And that's one of the things that made him one of the most famous African-Americans who were enslaved at that time period.
13: But get this, he didn't even know there was a connection.
12: We didn't have any idea, like most African-American families, about our lineage probably past 2 or 3 generations. So there was a phone call from a genealogist in 2016 that told us that we were related to David Drake. And we were like, well, we don't know who that is.
13: You soon learn that his fourth generation great-grandfather's beautiful clay pots made during his enslavement went for more than $1 million at auction, a record for all ceramic pots.
3: Attorney Fothery, where does the law stand in retrieving such family heirlooms hundreds of years later?
14: For the past 2 to 3 decades, what you've observed with U.S. museums across the country is this movement towards ethical restitution. Ethical restitution is the act of museums returning works that are in their collection to the rightful owners. What's significant about the David Drake work is, until last October, no museum had ever applied principles of ethical restitution to artwork that was created by enslaved African Americans.
15: How many museums out there actually have the pods?
14: Yeah, there's about 24 museums in the U.S. that are currently holding jars created by David Drake. The family and I are in contact with the majority of them.
12: At this point, we've acquired 6 pots, 3 from collectors and 3 from museums.
13: Follow their journey at DaveThePotterFamily.org. Yaba Baker and attorney George Fothery, thank you both.
12: Thank you for having us. I appreciate it.
14: It's been a pleasure.
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0: Black culture didn't start in cities. It started here. In the red clay, in the Delta air, in towns where front porches are pulpits, and dirt roads still lead to greatness. At the Black Information Network, we tell the stories of the rural South, where culture is grown, not manufactured. We sit with elders in Alabama who marched, farmed, and prayed us into today. We walk with kids in Mississippi who dream through gospel, beats, and broadband. We highlight Black farmers, midwives, teachers, and mechanics, culture keepers who don't get headlines but move generations. We lift gullah traditions still alive on the South Carolina coast. We follow HBCU homecomings in towns with one high school and one stoplight. We taste the biscuits that built families and the fried fish that funded tuition. In these communities, Black identity is stitched into everything. With Black News First, this is Misty Jordan on the Black Information Network.
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16: I'm Mike Stevens on your home for Black News First, the Black Information Network. A Black community is remembering a 19-year-old who was recently shot in the back by a police officer. According to WCAU television, the teen was shot and killed by a Wilmington, Delaware officer while running away. Officials say Kadir Skinner came out of his house aiming a loaded firearm at a crowd of people. When officers saw him with the gun, they say he ran, and an officer fired the fatal shot. Skinner's family is demanding more information about what happened, and they want to see body camera footage from the officers involved. Skinner's mother, another grieving Black woman, is heartbroken over what's happened to her loved one.
17: I want transparency on what happened to my son. I'm not okay.
16: Family friend and pastor Derek Johnson, who's also African-American, pledges accountability will be sought in this latest example of police violence.
18: We're going to stick together, we're going to stand on right, and we're going to get justice for this young man and his family.
16: Wilmington police, along with the Delaware Attorney General's office, are investigating. But there are some who want an outside probe looking into what took place. Chicago leaders are urging people who live there to take precautions as extreme heat hits that city. Like Mayor Brandon Johnson told everybody to stay cool and check on one another.
19: OEMC and the National Weather Service will work closely together this week, continuing their efforts to share alerts and resources so that we can stay informed.
16: Temperatures are climbing into the 90s, with it feeling like it's even hotter than that in Chicago and many other cities where Black people live around the nation. Going into the 4th of July weekend, that's 250 million people throughout the South, the Midwest, and the East Coast that will feel the heat, and many don't have air conditioning. High school students from across the country spent the past week getting an inside look at Virginia's legal system through the Junior Commonwealth's Attorneys Program. Hampton, Virginia's Commonwealth attorney, Anton Bell, who is Black, tells Wavy News 10 Television he founded the program to expose students to careers in law and public service, while helping them understand their value and make choices to protect their future.
20: When you understand you have value and you have something to lose, you're going to think twice about risking your future, because you know that if I do X, Y, Z, it can eliminate me from being able to obtain my goal.
16: The free week-long program, took part in courtroom discussions toward the Virginia State Capitol. They met Governor Abigail Spanberger, and they spoke with Virginia Supreme Court Chief Justice Cleo Powell, the first black woman to serve on the state's highest court. For more stories of interest to the black community, log on to binnews.com. You can also check us out on all social media platforms. I'm Mike Stevens on your home for Black News First, the Black Information Network.
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22: 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Or does it come at a cost? This is Land of the Giants, a podcast about the biggest tech companies of our time, how they got their power, what they're doing with it, and how they're changing our lives in the process. Our first season is called The Rise of Amazon. 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
30: 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In most newsrooms, stories about the black community are an occasional headline. 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
4: Cell phones have been an integral part of connecting our modern world. But did you know a black nuclear engineer pioneered the technology for them? Henry Thomas Sampson was born in 1934 in Jackson, Mississippi. He earned his bachelor's degree in chemical engineering from Purdue University in 1956, followed by his master's degree from UCLA in 1961 and his PhD shortly after. In 1971, Henry Sampson created the Gamma Electric Cell. It's a device which produced long-lasting power to satellites. Sampson's innovation caught the attention of the Motorola Company, which then placed his patented technology into their telephones. This eventually led to the very first telephone calls being made using cell phones. Henry Sampson passed on June 4th, 2015. His genius and black excellence helped create the globally connected world we share today. This is Tammy Eswick for the Black Information Network.
32: 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I'm Mike Strautmanis, and my history lives here.
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1: East side to the coast.
4: Here's what's trending this hour. A new government watchdog report says the Secret Service missed several chances to stop the 2024 assassination attempt against then-candidate Donald Trump at a Pennsylvania campaign rally. Investigators found security failures that included not fully securing the event perimeter, failing to block the shooter's clear view from a nearby rooftop, and not detecting a drone used to survey the area. The attack left one spectator dead. I'm Bree Wood with What's Trending.
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6: Major League Baseball is putting HBCU baseball front and center this summer in Philadelphia. The league has released new details for the 2026 HBCU Swingman Classic, part of All-Star Week, featuring a full entertainment slate and a City Hall visit ahead of the game. The showcase, founded by Hall of Famer Ken Griffey Jr., will take place July 10th at Citizens Bank Park, spotlighting 50 of the nation's top HBCU baseball student athletes. Phillies legend Jimmy Rollins will manage the National League squad, while the former MLB veteran Ricky Weeks leads the American League team. Beyond the competition, the event will highlight HBCU culture through music, entertainment, and community programming, including a stop at Philadelphia City Hall as part of the week's festivities. MLB says the goal is to elevate HBCU talent on a national stage in front of scouts, fans, and alumni during All-Star Week. With the latest in HBCU news, I'm Morgan Wood on the Black Information Network.
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9: 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Quakers have a long history of abolition. They saw the slave trade as a grave injustice against their fellow man and used the Golden Rule to argue against such inhumane treatment. Slavery would persist through the close of the Civil War, but the 1688 Germantown Quaker petition against slavery was the first document created in America that condemned slavery. And that's a fact. I'm Ashley Young on the Black Information Network.
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4: Well, Lil Wayne is facing backlash after failing to take the stage at a sold-out concert in Bangor, Maine, the opening stop of his The Carter 20th Anniversary Tour. Fans waited for hours after performances from 2 Chainz and other acts, only to be told at the last minute that the show was over and Wayne would not be performing. Frustrated concertgoers took to social media demanding answers and refunds, especially since no explanation was initially given for the no-show. Wayne has since announced the concert has been rescheduled for July 28th, with existing tickets being honored. And in more entertainment news, Young Miami is proving that controversy can't stop a hit. While Grammy-winning singer India Arie is drawing attention for criticizing the cultural impact of Miami's viral anthem, Spin That, saying its widespread acceptance reflects larger issues in the culture, a sentiment Brownstone's lead singer Nikki Gilbert also agrees with, the song continues to soar with fans. In fact, Spin That just climbed to number 25 on the Billboard Hot 100, marking the highest charting song of Young Miami's career.
0: 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I'm Bree Wood on the Black Information Network, your home for Black News First.
10: In Houston, Black culture runs deep. At the Black Information Network, we tell the stories that Third Ward, Fifth Ward, Acres Homes, and Sunnyside built. This is a city of slabs, screws, soul food, and self-made empires, where Beyonce learned to sing, where Megan told you to boss up, where Big Mo and DJ Sprue slowed the city down to match its heart rate. We visit local shops on Alameda, where barbers serve as therapists. We sit with vendors selling everything from shea butter to political books on the corner of Blodgett and Ennis, and catch up with TSU students launching Black-owned startups between classes. Black Houston is spiritual and entrepreneurial, and even as the skyline rises and developers creep in, the soul of Black Houston holds steady. Because in the words of our elders, if you don't see us, you're not looking. I'm Nicole Deal with Black News First on the Black Information Network.
11: I'm Esther Dillard on your home for 24/7 news, the Black Information Network. Here are your top stories. There are reports the Trump administration is now threatening Haitians and Syrians to self-deport or face ICE just before the holiday. Extreme heat warnings continue across the country, and a Georgia family wants answers after a man and young boy were shot to death inside a home while several teens were inside having a sleepover. Police identified the victims as 45-year-old Chauncey Newman and 13-year-old DeMarcus Shirley. Shirley's great uncle, Gregory Carthen, says it was a blow to the family.
12: If anybody knows anything, like, reach out and try to help us bring justice to what's happening. Just keep our family in prayer.
11: It's unclear if this was a drive-by shooting. Police are still searching for suspects. Meanwhile, Manhattan District Attorney Alvin Bragg is putting compassion at the center of his decision not to retry Harvey Weinstein. CNN reports Bragg cited a letter from one of Weinstein's accusers who disclosed the decade-long ordeal had become too much for her to bear, and that her words weighed heavily in the decision to drop the unresolved rape charge against him.
13: I think one thing I can say unequivocally is that there are no winners here. But I think there are lessons learned. I think there's accountability. I think there's support.
11: Weinstein, who remains in custody on a separate California conviction, had his New York conviction overturned last year on procedural grounds. And a CBS Chicago reporter and photographer conducting a live shot near Adler Planetarium is at the center of a hate crime case. Reports are Rafael Salinas, Ian Twist, and William Huerta faced criminal charges in court. Twist is also charged with a hate crime after allegedly yelling racial slurs during the incident. The three suspects were arrested after allegedly pointing a gun at people on the sidewalk near 42nd and Western in the city's Brighton Park neighborhood. In Dallas-Fort Worth, Texas, rents are reportedly falling, but new analysis reveals the people who need it the most won't feel it for nearly five centuries. The New York Post reports a new study from the National Multifamily Housing Council and NYU Urban Lab estimates it would take 474 years for falling rents to reach Dallas's most cost-burdened residents. That's almost three times longer than New York City, where rents are actually rising. The reason is building more apartments brings asking rents down, but deeply affordable housing requires a completely different and far more expensive equation that the market alone cannot solve. And finally, as we approach the 4th of July, the Maryland Correctional Enterprises Flag and Sew Shop is busy preparing hundreds of American flags. Women there gain hands-on work experience, preparing them for successful reentry into society. State officials say programs like this help reduce repeat offenses.
14: It's exciting. It's exciting just to know that maybe the president or someone like that will see our flag. So
15: it just gave me a sense of accomplishment that these ladies really did something worthwhile, and they can be proud of what they do here.
11: Maryland's return to prison rate is 15% lower than the national average. I'm Esther Dillard on your home for Black News First, the Black Information Network.
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4: Home for 24/7 news, the Black Information Network. The Baltimore Ravens are sending their condolences to the family of Calais Campbell after the defensive end's mother was found dead. Police arrested his own brother for the crime. Family members called police to do a welfare check after they couldn't get answers from that brother. Here's Atlanta News First with that call.
20: We were trying to get a house. We can't get in our house. This morning, he drove in her car, which is very unusual. He doesn't drive at all. But the neighbor caught her on camera. They drove off in her car. And we can't get in her house. I just tried to jump the window, and he's in there. And he said she left, but the camera footage of my neighbor has shown she never left.
4: Atlanta News First says this is not the first time police have come to the house for a welfare check. Atlanta police tell AFN that they've been there 10 times year to date. And one of those times was just this past April, where they had to do a mental health check on that brother. Oh, for the first time ever, according to NBC News, Louisiana is reporting more registered Republicans than Democrats on the voter rolls. 2,300 more, to be exact. This could be because the state changed the rules for elections and forced voters to pick a party for the first time. Traditionally, Black Louisiana voters chose Democrat and whites voted Republican. Happening now, the website that tracks beach bacteria along the Mississippi Gulf Coast is down at the moment, but many are concerned about what the July 4th weekend will look like in the Deep South. For weeks, the Mississippi Department of Environmental Quality has warned beachgoers to steer clear of the water after bacteria was found near shore. It's caused sort of an economic crisis along the Gulf Coast, where many businesses were hoping to cash in on spring and summer travel. Well, it's an end of an era. LeBron James speaking to reporters about his decision to leave the Los Angeles Lakers. NBC News says he ended the presser by saying, "Hope I made a few proud during my stint." NBC News also says it's not completely over for James. He reportedly has another year in the NBA, but no word on which team. Meanwhile, some stores are looking to cash in on LeBron apparel.
21: People are already calling. People are asking if we have the LeBron jerseys on sale. Not yet, but they did tell us maybe in a week or so.
4: I'm Tammy Eswick on your home for Black News First, the Black Information Network. 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
6: Alzheimer's disease continues to disproportionately impact the Black community, with Black Americans nearly twice as likely as white Americans to develop the condition, according to the Alzheimer's Association. Researchers say the gap is driven by higher rates of conditions like hypertension, diabetes, and heart disease, along with unequal access to early diagnosis and specialty care. Black men in particular are often diagnosed later when symptoms are more advanced, making treatment and planning more difficult for families. This comes as actor Danny Glover recently revealed he was diagnosed with Alzheimer's, bringing renewed attention to how the disease affects aging adults, especially within the Black community. Health experts stress the importance of early screening, recognizing warning signs like memory loss and confusion, and having conversations about brain health before symptoms progress. That's your Healthy Minutes. I'm Morgan Wood on the Black Information Network.
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7: 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You're trying to accomplish different things in the live show than you are on the record. And don't be kind of beholden to one side when you're doing the other side.
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22: New unit is closed after a funding freeze. Changes in command for U.S. Army Africa and Europe. But first, here's BIA News Now.
0: The Obama Presidential Center will release its next round of tickets on July 8th, covering visits through January 2027. Former President Barack Obama says the center is designed to inspire the next generation of leaders.
23: I hope this center will serve as an affirmation of just how special, how precious our democracy truly is.
0: The Obama Foundation is a nonprofit collaborator of the Black Information Network. A white Florida man, Sean Greer, has been sentenced to 73 years in prison for a 2021 hit and run that killed three Black girls. Family members delivered emotional statements in court, with one grieving mother saying she will never forgive the driver for leaving the children to die. And Forest Whitaker's acclaimed crime drama, Godfather of Harlem, will end with its fifth season. It will conclude with a two-hour series finale on MGM+. Get BIN News Now on demand 24/7 on the iHeartRadio app. Now back to Terry McCready.
22: President Trump's latest financial disclosure shows his investment accounts made 327 stock purchases a day before he announced his first tariff pause.
24: I don't know what they call closed accounts or something. You put your money in and that's it. I don't talk to them. They're big institutions. And they run it.
22: None of the stock purchases had been disclosed before earlier this week. Despite a 45-day deadline to report financial transactions, the disclosure is fueling demands from both Republicans and Democrats for greater scrutiny of his financial interests. Trump's purchases of more than 300 stocks came on April 8th of last year before he backtracked on his aggressive tariff regime, pausing them for 90 days. The White House says neither the president nor his family have ever engaged, nor will ever engage, in conflicts of interest. Minnesota's Black Attorney General announcing the closure of his office's conviction review unit that looked into potential wrongful convictions. Keith Ellison attributes the decision to funding suspension by the Trump administration. The unit was created in 2020 and began accepting applications for case review in 2021. Ellison said it had received a $300,000 grant for its initial 2 years. The grant was renewed at $500,000 for 2 more years. Ellison says the Trump administration's DOJ denied the unit's application for extended renewal. Trump has targeted Democratic-governed Minnesota, seeking to freeze federal funding, along with an immigration crackdown that included deployment of thousands of federal agents to unleash deportation actions. Army General Christopher Donahue has relinquished command of U.S. Army Africa and Europe in Germany. This after he was unexpectedly removed by Defense Secretary Pete Hegseth last month. 56-year-old Donahue was considered a rising star in the Army after decades in the military special operations. He stepped down from his most recent role after 18 months. The former Army Ranger is regarded as the last soldier to leave Kabul during the 2021 withdrawal. He's being replaced by his Deputy Major General Christopher Norrie until President Trump names a successor. All right, Macy's is ready to delight the masses with their 4th of July fireworks show celebrating 250 years of America. Head of pyrotechnics, Gary Souza, is looking forward to dazzling crowds as this year also marks the 50th anniversary of the annual fireworks display.
3: the passion that comes out with how the fireworks blend with the music. And then when you add the iconic Brooklyn Bridge, and it just sort of unfolds in front of you, and just a wow.
22: The show begins at 8 p.m. tomorrow over the Hudson and East River. A total of 85,000 shells will be launched in addition to a new laser show from the Brooklyn Bridge. Stay informed, stay connected, and subscribe. 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
17: Welcome to the journey around America, where we visit iconic locations connected to Black history. 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The Apollo Theater opened its doors in 1914 as a burlesque theater, but soon became the premier showplace for live musical entertainment. The theater became famous for Amateur Night, a weekly talent show that launched the careers of stars like Lauryn Hill and the Jackson 5. Audiences at the Apollo became known for cheering or booing performers on stage.
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9: I'm Mike Stevens on your home for Black News First, the Black Information Network. Black gospel music singer Reverend Timothy Wright sang "Trouble Don't Last Always." But when it's here, many of us know the struggle is real. And speaking about the lives of many Black people, African-American Philadelphia City Councilwoman Cindy Bass is painting a very real picture of the daily struggle in the lives of people she feels are going through it, through no fault of their own.
10: Wake up before sunrise, work all day, and still struggle to make ends meet. Imagine doing everything right. Imagine paying your rent, paying your mortgage, your taxes, your gas bill, your electric bill, and then waking up one morning to find a boot on your car.
9: She spoke at her city council meeting on a personal level, knowing of the financial challenges so many are experiencing, especially senior citizens living on a fixed income.
10: I know what it means to struggle because I've struggled. I know what it means to carry debt trying to build a better future. I know what it means to watch our neighborhoods fight every day against violence, poverty, addiction, abandonment, and neglect.
9: The comments come as affordability continues to be a key word in this year's election cycle. An extreme heat warning continues in the Chicago area and other places where Black people live. Correspondent Perry Williams reports on how they're coping.
12: Some residents took to nearby pools to cool off.
25: I was just at home burning up, so I had to get out.
26: It's really hot, but I'm glad they opened the pool today.
12: Health and city officials are reminding people to check on neighbors, stay hydrated, and use cooling centers if needed.
9: And in many cities, you can call 311 or 211 if you need additional help to cool down in what can be a dangerous health situation. Well, around the country, Black folks who are struggling in the heat are looking for other types of relief, including getting the apartment and public housing air conditioning units to work.
27: It's just a whole hot mess. We want some help over here.
9: In some cases, if they have AC, it's been broken for years, and often the property owners don't appear to be in a hurry to get it fixed. And some wonder why they can't have something like this in their communities. Seattle, Washington homeowners could soon get the same protection from pushy real estate solicitors that they already have from telemarketers. The Seattle Medium reports a Black council member has introduced legislation to create a city do not solicit list, giving homeowners the power to block unwanted calls, texts, and emails from real estate agents, with fees and penalties for anyone who violates it. The council member says the measure is especially critical for Black legacy homeowners, where declining home ownership has left families vulnerable to predatory real estate pressure. For more stories of interest to the black community, log on to BINnews.com. You can also check us out on all social media platforms. I'm Mike Stevens on your home for Black News First, the Black Information Network.
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13: This is Layla Ali, undefeated world champion Hall of Fame boxer, wellness advocate, and CEO of Layla Ali Lifestyle. My father, Muhammad Ali, was more than a champion in the ring. He was a global voice for courage, conviction, faith, and justice. The Muhammad Ali Center celebrates his life, his principles, and his willingness to stand for something bigger than himself, reminding us of the power of purpose. To learn more

0: lives here. I'm Bill Black with another Bet You Didn't Know music fact. How many times have you seen the Temptations movie and said this line?
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0: 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You ever heard Patti LaBelle talk about the time she was engaged

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4: 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Congressman Mike Quigley threw his hat in the race.
1: It's on the Black Information Network.
5: The opinions, beliefs, and viewpoints expressed in this commentary are those of the author and do not necessarily represent those of BIN and its founding partners and employees.
6: I'm James T. Harris, and I have something to say. Everybody wants to talk about party loyalty. I want to talk about outcomes. Let's stop arguing over red versus blue and start looking at the scoreboard. One side emphasizes family, personal responsibility, entrepreneurship, school choice, safe neighborhoods, faith, work, and home ownership. The other increasingly emphasizes government programs, identity politics, and the idea that someone else is responsible for your success or failure. According to Pew Research, more than 8 out of 10 Black voters identify with or lean Democrat. Yet after generations of that political loyalty, Black wealth still trails dramatically behind white wealth. Home ownership is lower. Business ownership is lower. Too many neighborhoods remain trapped by failing schools and violent crime. At some point, loyalty has to answer for results. I'm not saying every conservative succeeds or every liberal fails. I'm saying if your goal is to build wealth, own a home, start a business, and leave something to your children, the principles that move you in that direction are overwhelmingly conservative. Progressive politics may be fashionable if you've already made it. But if you're a young Black American trying to reach the middle class, embracing a worldview centered on dependency and government solutions is a dangerous bet. It teaches you to seek protection before ownership and benefits before investment. The fastest path to freedom has always been ownership. Own your education. Own your choices. Own your business. Own your home. Own your future. The less you need government, the freer you become. That's why I'm a conservative. Not because I expect government to make me successful, but because I don't. I'm building wealth for my children, protecting my family, all while being grateful for being privileged to live in the greatest country, in my humble opinion, God ever blessed. I'm James T. Harris for the Black Information Network.
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7: Here's what's trending this hour. U.S. and Iranian negotiators have wrapped up another round of talks in Qatar without any major breakthroughs, though mediators describe the discussions as productive. Key topics included the future of the Strait of Hormuz and the unfreezing of Iranian assets. President Trump said progress is being made, particularly on efforts to address Iran's nuclear program. Officials say the next round of negotiations is expected after the funeral of Iran's late Supreme Leader Ayatollah Khamenei. I'm Bree Wood with what's trending.
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8: In unfortunate sports-related news, the mother of Baltimore Ravens defensive lineman Calais Campbell has died, and his brother is accused of killing her. Atlanta police arrested Sierra Campbell on murder and other charges after officers found the body of Nateel Campbell inside her home early Tuesday morning. Investigators have released full details, but police say they've responded to previous mental health-related incidents at the home. Calais Campbell is preparing for his 19th season in the NFL with the Baltimore Ravens. Meanwhile, in the NBA, free agency continues to deliver blockbuster moves. ESPN reports the Toronto Raptors have reacquired Finals MVP Kawhi Leonard from the LA Clippers, while the Philadelphia 76ers landed 2024 Finals MVP Jaylen Brown in a trade with the Boston Celtics. Elsewhere in the NBA, LeBron James confirmed he's leaving the Los Angeles Lakers, fueling speculation he could join Stephen Curry and the Golden State Warriors. Though reports say a potential deal involving Anthony Davis has stalled. With the latest in sports, I'm Morgan Wood on the Black Information Network. BINnews.com, your home for Black news first.
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11: It's a sweltering California day, and Bonnie Caldwell is climbing the steep hill of the old family farm.
12: And this little piece right here was pastured.
11: Mm-hmm. At the very, very top is a tall farmhouse, Bonnie's old home. It was right here, 48 years ago, that Bonnie told her fiancé their engagement was over.
12: I don't want to marry you anymore.
11: Bonnie figured that was the end of it. She was wrong. A phantom stalked California in the 70s and 80s, at first unnoticed, and then unstoppable.
13: It was a heavy atmosphere, I remember that. Where there's a death, you'll always know it.
11: This phantom collected many names. The Physalia Ransacker, the original Night Stalker, the Golden State Killer. From the Los Angeles Times and Wondery, this is Man in the Window.
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1: 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It's more than just menus. It's a movement.
2: And so we really want to create something that was more all-inclusive to the creative things we were seeing happening in the food scene.
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2: As we've grown through the years, we've literally watched businesses start off as like a pop-up food tent and now having like two or three locations.
1: 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It's helped generate tens of millions of dollars for Black-owned businesses, keeping legacies alive and creating new ones. And it's part of Black history still being written every time a diner takes that first bite. I'm Esther Dillard for the Black Information Network.
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8: Cell phones have been an integral part of connecting our modern world. But did you know a Black nuclear engineer pioneered the technology for them? Henry Thomas Sampson was born in 1934 in Jackson, Mississippi. He earned his bachelor's degree in chemical engineering from Purdue University in 1956, followed by his master's degree from UCLA in 1961 and his PhD shortly after. In 1971, Henry Sampson created the Gamma Electric Cell. It's a device which produced long-lasting power to satellites. Sampson's innovation caught the attention of the Motorola Company, which then placed his patented technology into their telephones. This eventually led to the very first telephone calls being made using cell phones. Henry Sampson passed on June 4th, 2015. His genius and Black excellence helped create the globally connected world we share today. This is Tammy Eswick for the Black Information Network.
9: 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I'm Mike Strautmanis, and my history lives here.
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10: Here's what's trending this hour. President Trump's latest financial disclosure is drawing scrutiny after revealing that his investment advisors made 327 stock purchases just one day before he announced his first tariff pause. The transactions were not publicly disclosed within the required 45-day reporting window, raising questions from lawmakers in both parties. The revelations are renewing calls for closer examination of the president's financial interests. I'm Bree Wood with what's trending.
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11: In unfortunate sports-related news, the mother of Baltimore Ravens defensive lineman Calais Campbell has died, and his brother is accused of killing her. Atlanta police arrested Sierra Campbell on murder and other charges after officers found the body of Nateel Campbell inside her home early Tuesday morning. Investigators have released full details, but police say they've responded to previous mental health-related incidents at the home. Calais Campbell is preparing for his 19th season in the NFL with the Baltimore Ravens. Meanwhile, in the NBA, free agency continues to deliver blockbuster moves. ESPN reports the Toronto Raptors have reacquired Finals MVP Kawhi Leonard from the LA Clippers, while the Philadelphia 76ers landed 2024 Finals MVP Jaylen Brown in a trade with the Boston Celtics. Elsewhere in the NBA, LeBron James confirmed he's leaving the Los Angeles Lakers, fueling speculation he could join Stephen Curry and the Golden State Warriors. Though reports say a potential deal involving Anthony Davis has stalled. With the latest in sports, I'm Morgan Wood on the Black Information Network, BINnews.com, your home for Black news first.
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3: I'm Mike Stevens on your home for Black News First, the Black Information Network. Experts say there are many reasons for so much gun violence in black communities around the country, including the ease and availability of getting the weapons in many places. In Memphis, one community is shaken up after a shooting that killed a man and seriously injured a woman. This black man tells Fox 13 Television it does not have to be this way.
4: Gun violence. I can go to Atlanta, it's going to be gun violence. I can go anywhere, it's going to be gun violence. This happens. As long as guns around, as long as everybody got a gun and stuff, you don't have.
3: He says violent crime did drop for a while in his city because of the Memphis Safe Task Force operating there. But ultimately, he believes that cycle of violence will continue when guns are as easy to get as they are in many places. Well, around the country, there are efforts to cut down on youth crime, which often happens at night. Hundreds of cities, including Washington, D.C., Chicago, Philadelphia, Indianapolis, and Atlanta, either have youth curfews or are considering one. Now, add Columbus, Ohio to that list. According to ABC 6 Television, this comes after several violent incidents recently in the city involving young people. And in lots of places, many of those involved are black. But in Columbus, this black parent says the curfew seems like a punishment or a criminalization of black people.
5: The curfew enforcement sounds like just another reason to stop and search young black people. And now we're witnessing another generation bearing the burden of being constantly viewed as a threat.
3: But Assistant Police Chief LaShawna Potts, who is also black, says the suggestion is wrong.
6: It is about prevention and not punishment. This ordinance is designed to create opportunities for intervention before a young person becomes involved in violence.
3: The new law would start at the first of the year, but many places say with or without curfews, parents have to take more control over their kids. More than 4 million travelers are expected to pass through Hartsfield-Jackson International Airport in Atlanta this 4th of July holiday season. Many of them are black. Airport officials say the busiest travel day was last Friday, June 26th, but the next busiest travel day will be this coming Sunday, July 5th. AAA says more than 72 million will be traveling across the U.S. during that period, but economists say as air travel costs have increased, more Americans are choosing to drive to their destinations for this holiday.
7: What we've seen in the last 6 months has definitely shaken the airline industry and maybe has caused some hesitancy.
3: AAA says more than 60 million people will travel by car. For more stories of interest to the black community, log on to BINnews.com. You can also check us out on all social media platforms. I'm Mike Stevens on your home for Black News First, the Black Information Network.
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10: This is Layla Ali, undefeated world champion, Hall of Fame boxer, wellness advocate, and CEO of Layla Ali Lifestyle. My father, Muhammad Ali, was more than a champion in the ring. He was a global voice for courage, conviction, faith, and justice. The Muhammad Ali Center celebrates his life, his principles, and his willingness to stand for something bigger than himself, reminding us of the power of purpose. To learn more

0: 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I'm Layla Ali, and my history lives here.
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2: Well, the 2026 BET Awards proved that Black culture is bigger than ever, delivering its highest TV ratings since 2019 and its strongest audience growth in years. Hosted by comedian Drewski, the show drew 2.6 million viewers across Paramount Networks, saw a 50% jump in key audience impressions, and generated an impressive 9.3 million social media interactions. The BET Experience Weekend also shattered attendance records with more than 50,000 fans showing up for concerts, fan fest, and celebrity events across LA. BET is calling this year's show a major win for both the network and the culture. And Netflix has dropped the first look at Tyler Perry's highly anticipated sequel, Why Did I Get Married Again? The movie reunites fan favorites while adding Taraji P. Henson in a major new role. Set against the backdrop of a destination wedding in Italy, the story follows the next generation as the couples discover their children are repeating many of the same relationship patterns and mistakes they once faced. Why Did I Get Married Again is set to premiere exclusively on Netflix on September 9th. With the latest in entertainment at 17 and 47 minutes past each hour, I'm Bree Wood on the Black Information Network, your home for Black news first.
3: Black culture didn't start in cities. It started here. In the red clay, in the Delta air, in towns where front porches are pulpits and dirt roads still lead to greatness. At the Black Information Network, we tell the stories of the rural South, where culture is grown, not manufactured. We sit with elders in Alabama who marched, farmed, and prayed us into today. We walk with kids in Mississippi who dream through gospel, beats, and broadband. We highlight Black farmers, midwives, teachers, and mechanics, culture keepers who don't get headlines, but

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2: Sexy Red is asking a judge to remove her from a lawsuit filed by late producer Tay Keith over unpaid royalties, saying she was shocked to be named as a defendant and insisting artists don't handle producer payments, record labels do. In a letter to the court, TMZ reports the rapper described Tay Keith as both a close friend and longtime collaborator, noting that they worked on more than a dozen songs together, including the hit Pound Town. Representatives for both sides say the dispute is really between the labels and that naming Sexy Red was simply a legal formality. Tay Keith passed away last month, age 29. And in more entertainment news, Lil Uzi Vert is taking legal action against a Malibu rehab facility, alleging an employee secretly recorded part of a private therapy session and later shared the footage online without consent. The rapper says the recording, which was made during treatment for sobriety, eventually circulated on social media and violated their privacy and confidentiality. Uzi is suing the facility and those involved for emotional distress, invasion of privacy, and other claims while seeking damages. With the latest in entertainment at 17 and 47 minutes past each hour, I'm Bree Wood on the Black Information Network, your home for Black news first.
3: Atlanta is more than the city too busy to hate. It's a city too proud to stop. At the Black Information Network, we tell the story of Black Atlanta, where legacy, luxury, and leadership walk side by side. From Auburn Avenue to the West End, from Morehouse to Magic City, Black culture here is everywhere. We talk with stylists on Edgewood, scholars on the AUC yard, trap artists recording in basements, and small business owners grinding off Cascade. We spotlight designers remixing church fashion into high fashion. We uplift organizers from Bankhead to Buckhead, keeping communities safe, fed, and seen. We celebrate the city where students become senators, where protests become policies, and where Black culture doesn't just thrive, it leads. Atlanta gave us movements, music, and mayors who look like us. And even as the skyline grows taller, our roots grow deeper, because Black Atlanta isn't just a scene, it's a standard. With Black News First, this is Alexandria Igamone on the Black Information Network.
4: I'm Esther Dillard on your home for 24/7 news, the Black Information Network. Here are your top stories. There are reports the Trump administration is now threatening Haitians and Syrians to self-deport or face ICE just before the holiday. Extreme heat warnings continue across the country, and a Georgia family wants answers after a man and young boy were shot to death inside a home while several teens were inside having a sleepover. Police identified the victims as 45-year-old Chauncey Newman and 13-year-old DeMarcus Shirley. Shirley's great uncle, Gregory Carthen, says it was a blow to the family.
5: Well, if anybody knows anything, like, reach out and try to help us bring justice to what's happening. Just keep our family in prayer.
4: It's unclear if this was a drive-by shooting. Police are still searching for suspects. Meanwhile, Manhattan District Attorney Alvin Bragg is putting compassion at the center of his decision not to retry Harvey Weinstein. CNN reports Bragg cited a letter from one of Weinstein's accusers who disclosed the decade-long ordeal had become too much for her to bear, and that her words weighed heavily in the decision to drop the unresolved rape charge against him.
6: I think one thing I can say unequivocally is that there are no winners here. But I think there are lessons learned. I think there's accountability. I think there's support.
4: Weinstein, who remains in custody on a separate California conviction, had his New York conviction overturned last year on procedural grounds. And a CBS Chicago reporter and photographer conducting a live shot near Adler Planetarium is at the center of a hate crime case. Reports are Rafael Salinas, Ian Twist, and William Huerta faced criminal charges in court. Twist is also charged with a hate crime after allegedly yelling racial slurs during the incident. The three suspects were arrested after allegedly pointing a gun at people on the sidewalk near 42nd and Western in the city's Brighton Park neighborhood. In Dallas-Fort Worth, Texas, rents are reportedly falling, but new analysis reveals the people who need it the most won't feel it for nearly five centuries. The New York Post reports a new study from the National Multifamily Housing Council and NYU Urban Lab estimates it would take 474 years for falling rents to reach Dallas's most cost-burdened residents. That's almost three times longer than New York City, where rents are actually rising. The reason is building more apartments brings asking rents down, but deeply affordable housing requires a completely different and far more expensive equation that the market alone cannot solve. And finally, as we approach the 4th of July, the Maryland Correctional Enterprises Flag and Sew Shop is busy preparing hundreds of American flags. Women there gain hands-on work experience, preparing them for successful reentry into society. State officials say programs like this help reduce repeat offenses.
7: It's exciting. It's exciting just to know that maybe the president or someone like that will see our flag. So
8: it just gave me a sense of accomplishment that these ladies really did something worthwhile, and they can be proud of what they do here.
4: Maryland's return to prison rate is 15% lower than the national average. I'm Esther Dillard on your home for Black News First, the Black Information Network.
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11: Detroit is expanding its Occupy the Summer initiative to reach even more young Black people to provide free programs across the city.
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12: Colorado's Black Democrat, Mela Kiro, defeated a veteran Democratic challenger and is among a growing number of Democrats pushing for institutional change within the party.
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15: I'm Tammy Eswick on your home for 24/7 News, the Black Information Network. The Baltimore Ravens are sending their condolences to the family of Calais Campbell after the defensive end's mother was found dead. Police arrested his own brother for the crime. Family members called police to do a welfare check after they couldn't get answers from that brother. Here's Atlanta News First with that call.
16: We were checking how's the king in her house. This morning, he drove in her car, which is very unusual. He doesn't drive at all. But the neighbor caught her on camera. They drove off in her car. And we can't get in her house. I just tried to jump the window, and he's in there. And he said she left, but the camera footage of my neighbor has shown she never left.
15: Atlanta News First says this is not the first time police have come to the house for a welfare check. Atlanta police tell AFN that they've been there 10 times year to date. And one of those times was just this past April, where they had to do a mental health check on that brother. Oh, for the first time ever, according to NBC News, Louisiana is reporting more registered Republicans than Democrats on the voter rolls. 2,300 more, to be exact. This could be because the state changed the rules for elections and forced voters to pick a party for the first time. Traditionally, Black Louisiana voters chose Democrat and whites voted Republican. Happening now, the website that tracks beach bacteria along the Mississippi Gulf Coast is down at the moment. But many are concerned about what the July 4th weekend will look like in the Deep South. For weeks, the Mississippi Department of Environmental Quality has warned beachgoers to steer clear of the water after bacteria was found near shore. It's caused sort of an economic crisis along the Gulf Coast, where many businesses were hoping to cash in on spring and summer travel. Well, it's an end of an era. LeBron James speaking to reporters about his decision to leave the Los Angeles Lakers. NBC News says he ended the presser by saying, "Hope I made a few proud during my stint." NBC News also says it's not completely over for James. He reportedly has another year in the NBA, but no word on which team. Meanwhile, some stores are looking to cash in on LeBron apparel.
10: People are already calling. People are asking if we have the LeBron jerseys on sale. Not yet, but they did tell us maybe in a week or so.
15: I'm Tammy Eswick on your home for Black News First, the Black Information Network. Now here's your Healthy Minute.
17: Alzheimer's disease continues to disproportionately impact the Black community, with Black Americans nearly twice as likely as white Americans to develop the condition, according to the Alzheimer's Association. Researchers say the gap is driven by higher rates of conditions like hypertension, diabetes, and heart disease, along with unequal access to early diagnosis and specialty care. Black men in particular are often diagnosed later when symptoms are more advanced, making treatment and planning more difficult for families. This comes as actor Danny Glover recently revealed he was diagnosed with Alzheimer's, bringing renewed attention to how the disease affects aging adults, especially within the Black community. Health experts stress the importance of early screening, recognizing warning signs like memory loss and confusion, and having conversations about brain health before symptoms progress. That's your Healthy Minutes. I'm Morgan Wood on the Black Information Network.
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18: When I'm writing the songs and arranging them, I don't really think too much about the live show, because I figure the recording is, we're trying to capture that moment and make it an amazing moment, and then string together a bunch of amazing moments to make 50 great minutes of music. 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You're trying to accomplish different things in live show than you are on the record, and don't be kind of beholden to one side when you're doing the other side.
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19: BIN News this hour. I'm Doug Davis. Happy Friday. Coming up, Colorado Democratic Socialist and Ethiopian American immigrant Mila Kyrgios, who won the state's first congressional district primary for the U.S. House, speaks out about how her grassroots energy will win over her big money Republican challenger. Plus, end of America's 250th anniversary, a major move on reparations in California.
20: The time for study has concluded, and the era of active repair has begun.
19: And summer travel costs are climbing, and African American are finding smarter ways to enjoy some fun in the sun. But first, here's BIN News Now.
21: New York City Mayor Mamdani is marking America's 250th birthday with a message celebrating immigrants.
22: The truth, my friends, is that America is exceptional because here, nothing is fixed into place.
21: Surrounded by nearly a dozen newly naturalized citizens, Mamdani said immigrants helped shape both the country and New York City. He also urged Americans to stand against division and defend the nation's ideals. Baltimore is extending its code red extreme heat alert through Sunday. Black Mayor Brandon Scott says the city is coordinating cooling resources, public safety messaging, and outreach to vulnerable residents. A list of cooling shelters is available at baltimorecity.gov. And MGM Resorts is considering building housing on a vacant lot in Atlantic City's Marina District. Black Mayor Marty Small Sr. says MGM presented options for 500, 1,000, or 1,800 units. The site was once planned for a $5 billion mega casino, but that project never moved forward after the 2007 financial crisis. I'm Amber Payton with BIN News Now. Back to you, Doug.
19: All right. Thanks and happy Friday. Following Tuesday's big political upset in Colorado, where Mila Kyrgios, a Democratic Socialist, won the state's first congressional district primary for the U.S. House of Representatives, the Ethiopian American immigrant jumped on MS Now to speak about her grassroots campaign that rejected corporate PAC money.
23: I think what we showed here in Denver is that not only do you not need to take corporate PAC money in order to win, that you can actually dominate with the support of grassroots people-powered infrastructure. We had over 6,500 volunteers knocking on over 115,000 doors and making over 500,000 phone calls all across our district.
19: Her message is resonating beyond Colorado, particularly in Black communities where concerns about economic inequality, access to health care, and affordable housing are urgent issues. Her victory comes despite more than $1 million in outside spending supporting her opponent, and if grassroots campaigns can compete on a larger scale. Meanwhile, a California county encompassing the heavily black populated city of Oakland takes a structured approach to reparations, focusing on policy changes over direct payments. This week, Alameda County Board of Supervisors unanimously voted to adopt a 223-page action plan from years of research to confront the lasting effects of systemic racism. African American Nate Miley is a supervisor for the county and spoke on the decision at a hearing.
0: You know, this to me is very personal. Being an African American, very personal. And I don't want to get choked up, but it's very personal. And the reason I'm so proud of these people is because they did such a great job.
19: Instead of issuing out individual payments, the plan emphasizes on institutional reform. Initial steps include housing assistance for black residents affected by historic redlining, financial support for black-owned businesses, and expanded health access. Over the next several years, the county also plans to address disparities in education and the criminal legal system, including compensation for wrongful convictions and increased scholarship opportunities. And finally, summer travel is getting more expensive, and with prices on the rise, black Americans are changing on how they plan vacations this summer. Between inflation and rising airfare, many travelers are not giving up. They're getting more creative. A new Hotels.com report shows people are leaning into tools like reward points, flexible booking dates, and package deals to cut costs. Others are focusing on destinations where hotel prices are starting to drop. It's a practical approach that reflects on what black folks do when times are tough, find ways to enjoy life, and create memories when financial pressure is real. Stay connected and subscribe, and follow BIN News this hour wherever you get your podcasts. 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
2: Welcome to the journey around America where we visit iconic locations connected to black history. 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The Apollo Theater opened its doors in 1914 as a burlesque theater, but soon became the premier showplace for live musical entertainment. The theater became famous for Amateur Night, a weekly talent show that launched the careers of stars like Lauryn Hill and the Jackson 5.
3: Osiris,
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2: 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For the Black Information Network, I'm Kevin Brown.
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24: I'm Mike Stevens on your home for Black News First, the Black Information Network. Experts say there are many reasons for so much gun violence in black communities around the country, including the ease and availability of getting the weapons in many places. In Memphis, one community is shaken up after a shooting that killed a man and seriously injured a woman. This black man tells Fox 13 Television it does not have to be this way.
25: Gun violence. I can go to Atlanta, it's going to be gun violence. I can go anywhere, it's going to be gun violence. This happens. Long as guns around, as long as everybody got a gun and stuff, you don't have.
24: He says violent crime did drop for a while in his city because of the Memphis Safe Task Force operating there. But ultimately, he believes that cycle of violence will continue when guns are as easy to get as they are in many places. Well, around the country, there are efforts to cut down on youth crime, which often happens at night. Hundreds of cities, including Washington, D.C., Chicago, Philadelphia, Indianapolis, and Atlanta, either have youth curfews or are considering one. Now, add Columbus, Ohio to that list. According to ABC 6 Television, this comes after several violent incidents recently in the city involving young people. And in lots of places, many of those involved are black. But in Columbus, this black parent says the curfew seems like a punishment or a criminalization of black people.
26: The curfew enforcement sounds like just another reason to stop and search young black people. And now we're witnessing another generation bearing the burden of being constantly viewed as a threat.
24: But Assistant Police Chief LaShawna Potts, who is also black, says the suggestion is wrong.
3: It is about prevention and not punishment. This ordinance is designed to create opportunities for intervention before a young person becomes involved in violence.
24: The new law would start at the first of the year, but many places say with or without curfews, parents have to take more control over their kids. More than 4 million travelers are expected to pass through Hartsfield-Jackson International Airport in Atlanta this 4th of July holiday season. Many of them are black. Airport officials say the busiest travel day was last Friday, June 26th, but the next busiest travel day will be this coming Sunday, July 5th. AAA says more than 72 million will be traveling across the U.S. during that period. But economists say as air travel costs have increased, more Americans are choosing to drive to their destinations for this holiday.
4: What we've seen in the last 6 months has definitely shaken the airline industry and maybe has caused some hesitancy.
24: AAA says more than 60 million people will travel by car. For more stories of interest to the black community, log on to BINnews.com. You can also check us out on all social media platforms. I'm Mike Stevens on your home for Black News First, the Black Information Network.
6: 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I'm Morgan Wood, and my history lives here.
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7: Most people know about Restaurant Week, but not everyone knows there's a Black Restaurant Week born in Houston, Texas in 2016 and is now spreading to cities across the country. It's more than just menus. It's a movement.
8: And so we really want to create something that was more all-inclusive to the creative things we were seeing happening in the food scene.
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8: As we've grown through the years, we've literally watched businesses start off as like a pop-up food tent and now having like two or three locations.
7: From soul food kitchens to hidden gem caterers, Black Restaurant Week shines a light where it's long been missing. It's helped generate tens of millions of dollars for Black-owned businesses, keeping legacies alive and creating new ones. And it's part of Black history still being written every time a diner takes that first bite. I'm Esther Dillard for the Black Information Network.
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0: Cell phones have been an integral part of connecting our modern world. But did you know a black nuclear engineer pioneered the technology for them? Henry Thomas Sampson was born in 1934 in Jackson, Mississippi. He earned his bachelor's degree in chemical engineering from Purdue University in 1956, followed by his master's degree from UCLA in 1961 and his PhD shortly after. In 1971, Henry Sampson created the gamma electric cell. It's a device which produced long-lasting power to satellites. Sampson's innovation caught the attention of the Motorola Company, which then placed his patented technology into their telephones. This eventually led to the very first telephone calls being made using cell phones. Henry Sampson passed on June 4th, 2015. His genius and black excellence helped create the globally connected world we share today. This is Tammy Eswick for the Black Information Network.
10: 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I'm Mike Strautmanis, and my history lives here.
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21: Here's what's trending this hour. Americans are going to their destinations for the holiday weekend. AAA says more than 72 million Americans will travel during the Independence Day holiday period this year. More than 260 million people are facing extreme heat as some cities are already breaking record high temperatures. Leaders throughout the eastern two-thirds of the country are warning people to be careful outdoors in what's the first major heat wave of the summer. And Serena Williams' return to singles competition drew a record number of viewers. I'm Amber Payton, and that's what's trending.
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14: The Philadelphia 76ers are reportedly swinging big this offseason. ESPN says the team is trying to lure LeBron James to the city of brotherly love. The 41-year-old is now an unrestricted free agent after announcing his departure from the LA Lakers. The push comes one day after Philadelphia reshaped its roster in a blockbuster trade that sent Paul George and draft picks to Boston in exchange for 2024 Finals MVP Jaylen Brown. Elsewhere in unfortunate sports news, former New Orleans Saint linebacker Keith Mitchell has died at the age of 51. His alma mater, Texas A&M, confirmed the news Thursday night. Mitchell played seven seasons in the NFL, spending five with the Saints and earning a Pro Bowl selection in 2000. He also had stints with the Houston Texans and Jacksonville Jaguars. And former NFL running back Chris Johnson is bringing back a viral moment for a serious cause. Johnson revealed on Good Morning America that he was diagnosed with ALS last year and is now reviving the Ice Bucket Challenge to raise awareness. In his first video, his daughter poured ice all over his head as he challenged other former teammates and stars, including Vince Young and Deion Sanders. With the latest in sports, I'm Morgan Wood on the Black Information Network.
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16: For decades, a quiet and remote Australian country town nurtured a world-class monster. 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
16: 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Psychopath, gangster, child killer, rapist. 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
16: 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He self-confessed to 33. My opinion? It's closer to 100. 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
14: A DUI trial for comedian Tiffany Haddish is expected to move forward in Georgia next month. A Fayette County Superior Court judge recently denied a request to dismiss the case, rejecting claims from Haddish's legal team that her right to a speedy trial was violated. Haddish was suspected of being under the influence of alcohol and marijuana when officers say they found her asleep in her SUV on Georgia Highway 74 back in January of 2022. Her attorneys argue she repeatedly indicated she was ready for trial, but the court noted multiple filings stating she was unavailable to appear. Meanwhile, rapper Cardi B is picking up another legal win in her ongoing court battle with blogger Tasha K. Billboard reports Cardi has been awarded an additional $60,000 after a judge found Tasha violated a non-disparagement agreement. The dispute stems from comments made about Cardi's personal life, including references to her ex-husband Offset and former partner Stefan Diggs, after she had agreed not to speak on her privately. Cardi B originally sued Tasha K for defamation in 2019. With the latest in entertainment, I'm Morgan Wood on the Black Information Network, BINnews.com, your home for Black news first.
3: The United States Senate has had a total of 12 Black members, with the first being Hiram Rhodes Rebels, elected in 1870 during the Reconstruction era. Jim Crow and other disenfranchisement tactics led to a gap of nearly 90 years between the first and second U.S. Black senators. In 1992, Carol Moseley Braun became the first Black woman to serve in the U.S. Senate.
5: I don't know, maybe this is just my day to get to talk about race. Maybe I'm just lucky like that today.
3: Vice President Kamala Harris became the second Black female to serve as a U.S. Senator in 2017. Barack Obama was the 5th Black senator and the first to be elected President of the United States.
17: Race is an issue that I believe this nation cannot afford to ignore right now.
3: While Georgia's Raphael Warnock is the latest Black member of the U.S. Senate after his 2021 election. Black U.S. senators have made contributions to the country and paved the way for future generations of Black leaders. And that's a fact. This is Mike Moore for the Black Information Network.
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24: I'm Mike Steele.

He was accepting submissions of songs. Enter brother number two. Brother number two submits a song for brother number one's album, but brother number one says, uh-uh, that's trash. So brother

0: 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I'm Charlamagne Tha God, host of the world's most dangerous morning show, The Breakfast Club, and my history lives here.
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2: I'm Big Sue on the Black Information Network. Frederick McKinley Jones is the inventor of one of the most important inventions to modern agriculture, the refrigerated truck. He patented his refrigeration system in 1940. The system allowed perishable foods to be shipped to further distances and even overseas. It was installed in trucks, boats, planes, and boxcars and improved the worldwide food trade. Other concepts such as frozen foods, supermarkets, and container shipping were all derived from the work of Frederick Jones. And that's a fact. I'm Big Sue on the Black Information Network.
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1: 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LeBron James speaking to reporters about his decision to leave the Los Angeles Lakers. He ended the presser by saying, "Hope I made a few proud during my stint."
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8: The opinions, beliefs, and viewpoints expressed in this commentary are those of the author and do not necessarily represent those of BIN and its founding partners and employees. Now it's time to bring the funk with Roland S. Martin.
9: How can Democrats win in November? Well, Virginia Speaker of the House Don Scott says it's about building coalitions and not fretting about what Democratic socialists are doing, not looking at what Republicans are doing, but really spending the time and focusing on your base. This is what he told me on Roland Martin Unfiltered when we were at the Virginia Democrats Commonwealth Gala on Saturday in Richmond, Virginia.
10: What it should be is an opportunity for them to be motivated to make sure that they're doing what they need to do. And they could learn some things. Learn how they communicate, learn how they message, but not only that, learn how they mobilize and organize and get people excited. And I think that's very important.
11: Because you had some people here who said, "Don, what you doing?
10: Yeah, what you doing bringing in Roland Martin?
11: What are you doing?" But also, why are you doing that? Yeah. Why are you spending this?
10: Why are you over at these churches? Yeah, why are you over in this community? Why are you in this Latino community? Why are you over here in these suburbs? We had to go everywhere. And I think when you did that, we got a combination of folks that came together a coalition that was highly motivated
11: to help deliver
10: yeah. What we needed to deliver. We have Democrats, we're a coalition. We're not like Republicans. We're not a monolith. You know, they fall in line behind Trump. We have to have a much more diverse menu for everything that we do. We have to give people an opportunity. You know, like I tell people, we just passed a $200 billion budget last week. That budget has something in it for everybody. Everybody that believed in us, that got something, we delivered something that they could believe in and go home and be excited about. And that is what you must do. We don't get to just be a monolith in our party. And that's great. That's what I think makes us a stronger party.
9: If Democrats want to win the House and the Senate in November, as well as the presidency in 2028, they better listen to this man. I'm Roland Martin on the Black Information Network.
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12: Here's what's trending this hour. Americans are going to their destinations for the holiday weekend. AAA says more than 72 million Americans will travel during the Independence Day holiday period this year. More than 260 million people are facing extreme heat as some cities are already breaking record high temperatures. Leaders throughout the eastern two-thirds of the country are warning people to be careful outdoors in what's the first major heat wave of the summer. And Serena Williams' return to singles competition drew a record number of viewers. I'm Amber Payton, and that's what's trending.
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13: The Philadelphia 76ers are reportedly swinging big this offseason. ESPN says the team is trying to lure LeBron James to the city of brotherly love. The 41-year-old is now an unrestricted free agent after announcing his departure from the LA Lakers. The push comes one day after Philadelphia reshaped its roster in a blockbuster trade that sent Paul George and draft picks to Boston in exchange for 2024 Finals MVP Jaylen Brown. Elsewhere in unfortunate sports news, former New Orleans Saint linebacker Keith Mitchell has died at the age of 51. His alma mater, Texas A&M, confirmed the news Thursday night. Mitchell played 7 seasons in the NFL, spending 5 with the Saints and earning a Pro Bowl selection in 2000. He also had stints with the Houston Texans and Jacksonville Jaguars. And former NFL running back Chris Johnson is bringing back a viral moment for a serious cause. Johnson revealed on Good Morning America that he was diagnosed with ALS last year and is now reviving the Ice Bucket Challenge to raise awareness. In his first video, his daughter poured ice all over his head as he challenged other former teammates and stars, including Vince Young and Deion Sanders. With the latest in sports, I'm Morgan Wood on the Black Information Network.
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18: Well, the 2026 BET Awards proved that Black culture is bigger than ever, delivering its highest TV rating since 2019 and its strongest audience growth in years. Hosted by comedian Drewski, the show drew 2.6 million viewers across Paramount Networks, saw a 50% jump in key audience impressions, and generated an impressive 9.3 million social media interactions. The BET Experience Weekend also shattered attendance records with more than 50,000 fans showing up for concerts, fan fest, and celebrity events across LA. BET is calling this year's show a major win for both the network and the culture. And Netflix has dropped the first look at Tyler Perry's highly anticipated sequel, Why Did I Get Married Again? The movie reunites fan favorites while adding Taraji P. Henson in a major new role. Set against the backdrop of a destination wedding in Italy, the story follows the next generation as the couples discover their children are repeating many of the same relationship patterns and mistakes they once faced. Why Did I Get Married Again is set to premiere exclusively on Netflix on September 9th. With the latest in entertainment at 17 and 47 minutes past each hour, I'm Bree Wood on the Black Information Network, your home for Black news first.
19: On December 9th, 1946 in Philadelphia, Howard Stanley Frankie Beverly was born. In 1970, he would form the group Raw Soul, which later was renamed Maze. Under the mentorship of Marvin Gaye, Frankie Beverly and Maze would go on to give us 9 gold albums. Beverly and May's live experience was more like a party than a concert. Dressed in his signature all white, crowds would stand at their feet and sing to the top of their lungs.
20: Ooh, and pain. I like sunshine and rain.
19: Sadly, on September 10th, 2024, Frankie Beverly left us with hits for lifetimes to come.

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3: A DUI trial for comedian Tiffany Haddish is expected to move forward in Georgia next month. A Fayette County Superior Court judge recently denied a request to dismiss the case, rejecting claims from Haddish's legal team that her right to a speedy trial was violated. Haddish was suspected of being under the influence of alcohol and marijuana when officers say they found her asleep in her SUV on Georgia Highway 74 back in January of 2022. Her attorneys argue she repeatedly indicated she was ready for trial, but the court noted multiple filings stating she was unavailable to appear. Meanwhile, rapper Cardi B is picking up another legal win in her ongoing court battle with blogger Tasha K. Billboard reports Cardi has been awarded an additional $60,000 after a judge found Tasha violated a non-disparagement agreement. The dispute stems from comments made about Cardi's personal life, including references to her ex-husband Offset and former partner Stefan Diggs, after she had agreed not to speak on her privately. Cardi B originally sued Tasha K for defamation in 2019. With the latest in entertainment, I'm Morgan Wood on the Black Information Network, BINnews.com, your home for Black news first.
4: The United States Senate has had a total of 12 Black members, with the first being Hiram Rhodes Rebels, elected in 1870 during the Reconstruction era. Jim Crow and other disenfranchisement tactics led to a gap of nearly 90 years between the first and second U.S. Black senators. In 1992, Carol Moseley Braun became the first Black woman to serve in the U.S. Senate.
5: I don't know, maybe this is just my day to get to talk about race. Maybe I'm just lucky like that today.
4: Vice President Kamala Harris became the second Black female to serve as a U.S. Senator in 2017. Barack Obama was the fifth Black senator and the first to be elected President of the United States.
6: Race is an issue that I believe this nation cannot afford to ignore right now.
4: While Georgia's Raphael Warnock is the latest Black member of the U.S. Senate after his 2021 election. Black U.S. senators have made contributions to the country and paved the way for future generations of Black leaders. And that's a fact. This is Mike Moore for the Black Information Network.
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8: Jordan on the Black Information Network, taking a look at another aspect of America at 250, a Black perspective. Education has always been at the heart of Black freedom movements. Under slavery, literacy was suppressed because it was seen as a dangerous form of empowerment. After emancipation, Black communities displayed extraordinary determination in building schools, often with their own resources and labor. Education became a practical necessity for advancement and a public declaration of dignity and humanity. Schools served as centers of community life and engines of social mobility, even as they were targeted by white supremacist violence and underfunded. In 1953, attorney Thurgood Marshall stood before the U.S. Supreme Court

0: 1954 Brown versus Board of Education decision, HBCUs provided access to higher education and cultivated intellectual traditions that mainstream institutions often ignored. As America celebrates 250 years, these campuses have become havens for academic excellence, cultural development, and political activism, helping to shape leaders who would transform American life. The Supreme Court's 1954 ruling in Brown versus Board of Education marked a turning point, declaring state-sponsored segregation in public schools unconstitutional. But legal change did not mean immediate transformation. Black students in places like Topeka, Kansas, faced exclusion from extracurricular activities, daily indignities, and ongoing resistance to integration. These challenges were not theoretical. They were lived realities that damaged courage and perseverance from Black students, families, and educators. The struggle for educational equality continues as access to quality schooling remains uneven across the country. Currently, California schools are more divided by wealth than those in most other states. Schools with more low-income students often have higher teacher turnover and lower achievement. Experts say redrawing district boundaries or sharing resources could help. A report by Brown's Promise, a nonprofit name for the Supreme Court case that ordered racial desegregation in schools, Brown versus Board of Education claims California has more economic segregation than racial segregation in schools. It ranks 25th in the country for dividing white students from Black, Hispanic, and Native American students. I'm Misty Jordan, looking back on the Black perspective of America 250 on the Black Information Network.
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5: For millions of Americans, the dream of home ownership has not disappeared, but it has become more expensive. Housing affordability continues to be one of the biggest financial headaches facing American families, especially first-time home buyers, and especially Black families. According to economists at Stanford's Institute for Economic Policy Research, affordability is expected to remain a major concern for the remainder of the year. Two of the driving forces making home ownership more difficult are overly priced homes and the cost of borrowing money. Mortgage rates remain significantly higher than they were just a few years ago. And in lots of real estate markets, home prices are still at or close to record highs. That combination means monthly mortgage payments are still unattainable for many potential buyers. If inflation remains high, the cost of borrowing money could stay elevated. That adds more pressure to buyers who are already struggling to save money for down payments. Money news at 24 and 54 minutes past each hour. I'm Nicole Deal on your home for Black news first, the Black Information Network.
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5: A white teenager accused in the vicious killing of a Tennessee man who had been on the sex offender registry remains in jail. But video of 18-year-old Kian Neal's interview

forget-me-nots. But did you know there was a very, very, very big record written for Patrice Rushen that she declined? Let me explain. Okay, surely you know this song, right?

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3: I'm Mike Stevens on your home for Black News First, the Black Information Network. A black community is remembering a 19-year-old who was recently shot in the back by a police officer. According to WCAU television, the teen was shot and killed by a Wilmington, Delaware officer while running away. Officials say Kadir Skinner came out of his house aiming a loaded firearm at a crowd of people. When officers saw him with the gun, they say he ran, and an officer fired the fatal shot. Skinner's family is demanding more information about what happened, and they want to see body camera footage from the officers involved. Skinner's mother, another grieving black woman, is heartbroken over what's happened to her loved one.
4: I want transparency on what happened to my son. I'm not okay.
3: Family friend and pastor Derek Johnson, who's also African-American, pledges accountability will be sought in this latest example of police violence.
5: We're going to stick together. We're going to stand on right. And we're going to get justice for this young man and his family.
3: Wilmington police, along with the Delaware Attorney General's office, are investigating. But there are some who want an outside probe looking into what took place. Chicago leaders are urging people who live there to take precautions as extreme heat hits that city. Black Mayor Brandon Johnson told everybody to stay cool and check on one another.
6: OEMC and the National Weather Service will work closely together this week, continuing their efforts to share alerts and resources so that we can stay informed.
3: Temperatures are climbing into the 90s, with it feeling like it's even hotter than that in Chicago and many other cities where black people live around the nation. Going into the 4th of July weekend, that's 250 million people throughout the South, the Midwest, and the East Coast that will feel the heat, and many don't have air conditioning. High school students from across the country spent the past week getting an inside look at Virginia's legal system through the Junior Commonwealth's Attorneys Program. Hampton, Virginia's Commonwealth attorney, Anton Bell, who is black, tells Wavy News 10 Television he founded the program to expose students to careers in law and public service while helping them understand their value and make choices to protect their future.
7: When you understand you have value and you have something to lose, you're going to think twice about risking your future, because you know that if I do X, Y, Z, it can eliminate me from being able to obtain my goal.
3: The free week-long program took part in courtroom discussions toward the Virginia State Capitol. They met Governor Abigail Spanberger, and they spoke with Virginia Supreme Court Chief Justice Cleo Powell, the first black woman to serve on the state's highest court. For more stories of interest to the black community, log on to BINnews.com. You can also check us out on all social media platforms. I'm Mike Stevens on your home for Black News First, the Black Information Network.
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9: 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Because, yeah, there was like an actual guy, a king, who decided,
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9: And we're going to teach your kids how to be expert negotiators. We're talking about life skills here, people.
0: So there's something you want, but in order to get something from someone else, you have to help them get there.
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15: Cell phones have been an integral part of connecting our modern world. But did you know a black nuclear engineer pioneered the technology for them? Henry Thomas Sampson was born in 1934 in Jackson, Mississippi. He earned his bachelor's degree in chemical engineering from Purdue University in 1956, followed by his master's degree from UCLA in 1961 and his PhD shortly after. In 1971, Henry Sampson created the Gamma Electric Cell. It's a device which produced long-lasting power to satellites. Sampson's innovation caught the attention of the Motorola Company, which then placed his patented technology into their telephones. This eventually led to the very first telephone calls being made using cell phones. Henry Sampson passed on June 4th, 2015. His genius and black excellence helped create the globally connected world we share today. This is Tammy Eswick for the Black Information Network.
12: A new destination of inspiration is rising on Chicago's South Side. 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To learn more about the Obama Presidential Center, visit binnews.com/history. I'm Mike Strautmanis, and my history lives here.
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10: Here's what's trending this hour. Immigration officials are ramping up arrests of people who they say are illegally in the U.S. According to reports from ABC News citing sources familiar with the matter, 10,000 people have been taken into custody across the country within a five-day span. A heat wave has been sweltering the eastern U.S. from the Midwest to the East Coast, and hundreds of heat records could be set by Saturday. And President Trump says it would be ridiculous for the U.S. to continue what he calls a one-sided relationship with NATO. I'm Amber Payton, and that's what's trending.
1: 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Covering the latest news, sports, and events at our historically black colleges and universities. Here's Morgan Wood.
14: A major investment is coming to HBCU athletics as Hampton University moves forward with a multi-million dollar renovation of its stadium, aimed at modernizing the fan experience and strengthening campus pride. The project will upgrade key areas of the facility, including the playing surface, seating, and game day infrastructure, with an emphasis on safety, accessibility, and the overall experience for fans and student athletes. University leaders say the goal is to bring the stadium up to modern standards while preserving its legacy as a central part of Hampton's athletic tradition. The upgrades are also expected to boost recruiting, support campus events, and expand use of the facility beyond football season. Officials say the work will be completed in phases, with construction expected to begin ahead of the upcoming seasons as part of a long-term investment in the university and its athletic program. With the latest in HBCU news, I'm Morgan Wood on the Black Information Network.
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20: I'm Shay Diddy on the Black Information Network. In 2019, the St. John Will.i.am Coltrane African Orthodox Church observed its 50th anniversary. Based in San Francisco, the church uses John Coltrane's music as a source for religious discovery. Instead of singing traditional hymns, worshipers chant Coltrane's A Love Supreme, and there are monthly meditations where people commune with Coltrane's music. In 1965, Branzo King and his wife, Marina King, saw Coltrane live at San Francisco Jazz Club. The couple had a religious experience. They called it a sound baptism. In the years leading up to his death in 1967 at the age of 40, Coltrane's music had grown increasingly spiritual. He said that he wanted to be a saint, and in him, Branzo, who had wanted to be a preacher, had found his God. Instead of a mural of Jesus in the sanctuary, there is one of patron saint John Coltrane. And that's a fact. I'm Shay Diddy on the Black Information Network.
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14: Legendary singer-songwriter Lionel Richie is back on stage after a brief health scare last month. On January 24th, Richie opened his tour in St. Paul, Minnesota, but began feeling dizzy mid-performance and stepped away for an unscheduled intermission. His band later told the audience he was not feeling well and the show would not continue. Richie has since returned to the stage, performing again Tuesday night in Pittsburgh, Pennsylvania. Elsewhere in entertainment, rapper Lil Wayne is apologizing after skipping a scheduled performance in Maine on June 30th. Fans waited until 11 p.m. before being told he would not appear, with no immediate explanation given. Billboard reports Wayne later addressed the situation on Instagram stories, apologizing to fans and offering to reschedule the show for July 28th. And Andre 3000 says new music may be on the way. During a Q&A tied to his Project 7 Piano Sketches, the former Outkast member revealed he's been recording with Sonic Youth guitarist Lee Ronaldo, saying the collaboration should be coming out soon, though no further details were shared. His latest release, 7 Piano Sketches, dropped in May of 2025. With the latest in entertainment, I'm Morgan Wood on the Black Information Network. BINnews.com, your home for Black news first.
21: I'm Bill Black with another Bet You Didn't Know music fact. Okay, today I'm going to drop facts on you, but I'm not going to use any names because I don't need to use names.

album, he was accepting submissions of songs. Enter Brother Number Two. Brother Number Two submits a song for Brother Number One's album, but Brother Number One says, uh-uh, that's trash. So Brother

0: From the exhibits to the conversations to the cuisine, every detail is intentional. And as the celebrations continue, one voice in particular captured the spirit of the moment in a powerful way. Hip-hop legend and actor LL Cool J shared what the Obama Presidential Center means to him and why he believes its opening is significant for people across the U.S.
1: People in the United States of America coming here to see something that is profound and inspiring in perpetuity. And it's not about nostalgia, it's about moving forward. And I think that's important because leadership isn't only about leading today, it's about inspiring the future leaders, right?
2: Yes.
1: And getting them to think more, dream more, learn, want to learn more, want to do more. And so that's what I think this is accomplishing.
0: At its core, the Obama Presidential Center is about access. Access to knowledge, access to opportunity, and access to a vision that reminds people, especially young people, that their voice matters. It's a place where history isn't just remembered, it's activated. Where stories aren't just told, they're lived. And where hope truly has an address. And the door is finally open. For those who walk through its doors, the message is clear. You belong here, and your future is worth building. Tickets for the Obama Presidential Center are completely sold out, but more tickets will be available beginning in July. 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The Obama Foundation is a nonprofit collaborator of the Black Information Network. I'm Bree Wood for the Black Information Network.
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5: On August 7th, 1948, Alice Coachman made history as the first Black woman to win an Olympic gold medal. Her victory in the high jump at the London Olympic Summer Games cemented her legacy as a trailblazer in sports and beyond. Coachman was born in Albany, Georgia in 1923 and grew up in the segregated South where opportunities for Black athletes, particularly women, were scarce. Despite these challenges, her determination was undeniable. She trained barefoot on dirt roads with homemade equipment, proving that passion can overcome the biggest obstacles. At the 1948 Olympics, Coachman's high jump cleared the bar at 5'6" 1/8", and she became the first Black woman to win a gold medal. Beyond the track, Coachman became a role model and advocate for young athletes, encouraging them to pursue their dreams regardless of any barriers along the way. As we celebrate all of our country's gold medal winners, let's also take a moment to remember Alice Coachman, the first Black woman to win an Olympic gold medal. This is Bree Wood for the Black Information Network.
3: Work.
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6: I'm Mike Stevens on your home for Black News First, the Black Information Network. Experts say there are many reasons for so much gun violence in Black communities around the country, including the ease and availability of getting the weapons in many places. In Memphis, one community is shaken up after a shooting that killed a man and seriously injured a woman. This Black man tells Fox 13 Television it does not have to be this way.
7: Gun violence, I can go to Atlanta, it's going to be gun violence. I can go anywhere, it's going to be gun violence. This happens. As long as guns around, as long as everybody got a gun and stuff, you don't have.
6: He says violent crime did drop for a while in his city because of the Memphis Safe Task Force operating there. But ultimately, he believes that cycle of violence will continue when guns are as easy to get as they are in many places. Well, around the country, there are efforts to cut down on youth crime, which often happens at night. Hundreds of cities, including Washington, D.C., Chicago, Philadelphia, Indianapolis, and Atlanta, either have youth curfews or are considering one. Now, add Columbus, Ohio to that list. According to ABC 6 Television, this comes after several violent incidents recently in the city involving young people. And in lots of places, many of those involved are Black. But in Columbus, this Black parent says the curfew seems like a punishment or a criminalization of Black people.
8: The curfew enforcement sounds like just another reason to stop and search young Black people. And now we're witnessing another generation bearing the burden of being constantly viewed as a threat.
6: But Assistant Police Chief LaShawna Potts, who is also Black, says the suggestion is wrong.
9: It is about prevention and not punishment. This ordinance is designed to create opportunities for intervention before a young person becomes involved in violence.
6: The new law would start at the first of the year, but many places say with or without curfews, parents have to take more control over their kids. More than 4 million travelers are expected to pass through Hartsfield-Jackson International Airport in Atlanta this 4th of July holiday season. Many of them are black. Airport officials say the busiest travel day was last Friday, June 26th, but the next busiest travel day will be this coming Sunday, July 5th. AAA says more than 72 million will be traveling across the U.S. during that period. But economists say as air travel costs have increased, more Americans are choosing to drive to their destinations for this holiday.
2: What we've seen in the last 6 months has definitely shaken the airline industry and maybe has caused some hesitancy.
6: AAA says more than 60 million people will travel by car. For more stories of interest to the black community, log on to BINnews.com. You can also check us out on all social media platforms. I'm Mike Stevens on your home for Black News First, the Black Information Network.
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13: 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More than 200,000 black soldiers fought in the Civil War, many for a

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1: Most people know about Restaurant Week, but not everyone knows there's a Black Restaurant Week born in Houston, Texas in 2016 and is now spreading to cities across the country. It's more than just menus. It's a movement.
2: And so we really want to create something that was more all-inclusive to the creative things we were seeing happening in the food scene.
1: That's one of the three founders, Fallon Farrell.
2: As we've grown through the years, we've literally watched businesses start off as like a pop-up food tent and now having like two or three locations.
1: From soul food kitchens to hidden gem caterers, Black Restaurant Week shines a light where it's long been missing. It's helped generate tens of millions of dollars for Black-owned businesses, keeping legacies alive and creating new ones. And it's part of Black history still being written every time a diner takes that first bite. I'm Esther Dillard for the Black Information Network.
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8: Cell phones have been an integral part of connecting our modern world. But did you know a Black nuclear engineer pioneered the technology for them? Henry Thomas Sampson was born in 1934 in Jackson, Mississippi. He earned his bachelor's degree in chemical engineering from Purdue University in 1956, followed by his master's degree from UCLA in 1961 and his PhD shortly after. In 1971, Henry Sampson created the Gamma Electric Cell. It's a device which produced long-lasting power to satellites. Sampson's innovation caught the attention of the Motorola Company, which then placed his patented technology into their telephones. This eventually led to the very first telephone calls being made using cell phones. Henry Sampson passed on June 4th, 2015. His genius and Black excellence helped create the globally connected world we share today. This is Tammy Eswick for the Black Information Network.
9: A new destination of inspiration is rising on Chicago's South Side. 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I'm Mike Strautmanis, and my history lives here.
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10: Here's what's trending this hour. Americans are going to their destinations for the holiday weekend. AAA says more than 72 million Americans will travel during the Independence Day holiday period this year. More than 260 million people are facing extreme heat as some cities are already breaking record high temperatures. Leaders throughout the eastern two-thirds of the country are warning people to be careful outdoors in what's the first major heat wave of the summer. And Serena Williams' return to singles competition drew a record number of viewers. I'm Amber Payton, and that's what's trending.
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11: The Philadelphia 76ers are reportedly swinging big this offseason. ESPN says the team is trying to lure LeBron James to the city of brotherly love. The 41-year-old is now an unrestricted free agent after announcing his departure from the L.A. Lakers. The push comes one day after Philadelphia reshaped its roster in a blockbuster trade that sent Paul George and draft picks to Boston in exchange for 2024 Finals MVP Jaylen Brown. Elsewhere in unfortunate sports news, former New Orleans Saint linebacker Keith Mitchell has died at the age of 51. His alma mater, Texas A&M, confirmed the news Thursday night. Mitchell played 7 seasons in the NFL, spending 5 with the Saints and earning a Pro Bowl selection in 2000. He also had stints with the Houston Texans and Jacksonville Jaguars. And former NFL running back Chris Johnson is bringing back a viral moment for a serious cause. Johnson revealed on Good Morning America that he was diagnosed with ALS last year and is now reviving the Ice Bucket Challenge to raise awareness. In his first video, his daughter poured ice all over his head as he challenged other former teammates and stars, including Vince Young and Deion Sanders. With the latest in sports, I'm Morgan Wood on the Black Information Network.
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2: Well, the 2026 BET Awards proved that Black culture is bigger than ever, delivering its highest TV ratings since 2019 and its strongest audience growth in years. Hosted by comedian Drewski, the show drew 2.6 million viewers across Paramount Networks, saw a 50% jump in key audience impressions, and generated an impressive 9.3 million social media interactions. The BET Experience Weekend also shattered attendance records, with more than 50,000 fans showing up for concerts, fan fest, and celebrity events across LA. BET is calling this year's show a major win for both the network and the culture. And Netflix has dropped the first look at Tyler Perry's highly anticipated sequel, Why Did I Get Married Again? The movie reunites fan favorites while adding Taraji P. Henson in a major new role. Set against the backdrop of a destination wedding in Italy, the story follows the next generation as the couples discover their children are repeating many of the same relationship patterns and mistakes they once faced. Why Did I Get Married Again is set to premiere exclusively on Netflix on September 9th. With the latest in entertainment at 17 and 47 minutes past each hour, I'm Bree Wood on the Black Information Network, your home for Black news first.
3: In 2019, marine scientists discovered the remains of the Clotilda at the bottom of Alabama's Mobile River. The Clotilda is believed to be the last known intact U.S. slave ship. In 1860, the Clotilda smuggled 110 Africans to Alabama, decades after the importation of slaves was outlawed in the United States. To hide the crime, the ship's captain, William Foster, burned and sunk the ship. Surviving ancestors of that final harrowing journey went on to establish Africatown, which still exists today. In her best-selling book, Barracoon, released in 2018, Zora Neale Hurston tells the story of Cudjoe Lewis, the last enslaved African on the Clotilda. The book details Lewis's experiences aboard the slave ship and his role in founding Africatown. Lewis died in 1935 at the age of 94. Africatown and the Clotilda are an intricate part of the national conversation about reparations, highlighting the lasting legacy of this dark chapter in American history. I'm Andrea Coleman on the Black Information Network.
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5: Like on the Black Information Network, taking a look at another aspect of America at 250, a Black perspective. Black power, it was always more than just a slogan.
6: Don't be afraid. Don't be ashamed. We want Black power. 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
5: That's college student turned Black nationalist Stokely Carmichael via NBC News speaking to a crowd of protesters in Mississippi. In the 1960s, he popularized the term Black Power as a rallying call for Black Americans who wanted more than just basic civil rights. Many sought political influence, economic opportunity, and a greater control over their own communities. In 1966, questions about police brutality, jobs, housing, education, poverty, prison reform, and even self-determination came to the forefront of Black political thought. Organizations like the Student Nonviolent Coordinating Committee, or SNCC, and the Black Panther Party redefined what it meant to fight for justice, emphasizing community control, economic empowerment, and global solidarity. This was a time of new political experiments, international alliances, and cultural pride. Here's Jacoby Williams, who's the chair of African American and African Diaspora Studies at Indiana University, Bloomington. He sat on a panel with the U.S. National Archives in 2016 to discuss revolutionary movements then and now, Black Power and Black Lives Matter.

0: emerged, according to journalist Mark Whitaker, the author of Say It Loud, 1966, the year Black Power challenged the civil rights movement. These things dared to question a society that had long denigrated Black identity, history, and culture, ignoring the value and dignity of Black life. The Black Power era is often simplified in popular memory, but in reality, it contained a wide range of strategies and philosophies, from anti-poverty initiatives and international activism to critiques of state surveillance and experiments in self-defense. Here's Jacoby Williams again.
1: Black Power is just pretty much advocating for the economic and political controls of one's community, those self-determination apparatuses. As the way in which our society operates then, it's the same way it operates now. Economics commands politics. Politics commands society techniques. So you can't control all these societal changes without actually controlling the economics of one's community.
0: Carmichael died in 1998, but he helped the Black Power era shift how Black Americans understood themselves and their place in the world. Activists not only asked for representation, but for real resources, authority, and self-determination. Decades later, the needs are still urgent. I'm Tammy Eswick, looking back on the Black perspective of America, 250 on the Black Information Network.
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5: Of Americans, the dream of home ownership has not disappeared, but it has become more expensive. Housing affordability continues to be one of the biggest financial headaches facing American families, especially first-time home buyers, and especially Black families. According to economists at Stanford's Institute for Economic Policy Research, affordability is expected to remain a major concern for the remainder of the year. Two of the driving forces making home ownership more difficult are overly priced homes and the cost of borrowing money. Mortgage rates remain significantly higher than they were just a few years ago. And in lots of real estate markets, home prices are still at or close to record highs. That combination means monthly mortgage payments are still unattainable for many potential buyers. If inflation remains high, the cost of borrowing money could stay elevated. That adds more pressure to buyers who are already struggling to save money for down payments. Money news at 24 and 54 minutes past each hour. I'm Nicole Deal on your home for Black News First, the Black Information Network.
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0: 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After an NAACP lawsuit, a federal judge blocked the U.S. Postal Service from carrying out President Trump's order to restrict mail-in ballots. The National Association for the Advancement of Colored People called Trump's order earlier this year an attempt to rig the election. To Louisiana, where it looks like a retired judge will preside over former Sheriff Susan Hudson, who's a Black woman's case in Orleans Criminal Court. The former jail boss was charged by Republican AG Liz Merle after 10 inmates escaped the Orleans Parish jail last summer. A whole host of judges recused themselves from the case. Some Black Orleans Parish residents see the charges as a political stunt by state Republicans. Here's Hudson's attorney, Gregory Carter, speaking to Fox 8 during a previous court appearance.
6: She worked tirelessly for the city. She served this city. She wants to be heard in this city. The citizens of this community deserve the opportunity to hear this.

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4: I'm Mike Stevens on your home for Black News First, the Black Information Network. A black community is remembering a 19-year-old who was recently shot in the back by a police officer. According to WCAU television, the teen was shot and killed by a Wilmington, Delaware officer while running away. Officials say Kadir Skinner came out of his house aiming a loaded firearm at a crowd of people. When officers saw him with the gun, they say he ran, and an officer fired the fatal shot. Skinner's family is demanding more information about what happened, and they want to see body camera footage from the officers involved. Skinner's mother, another grieving black woman, is heartbroken over what's happened to her loved one.
5: I want transparency on what happened to my son. I'm not okay.
4: Family friend and pastor Derek Johnson, who's also African-American, pledges accountability will be sought in this latest example of police violence.
6: We're going to stick together. We're going to stand on right. And we're going to get justice for this young man and his family.
4: Wilmington police, along with the Delaware Attorney General's office, are investigating. But there are some who want an outside probe looking into what took place. Chicago leaders are urging people who live there to take precautions as extreme heat hits that city. Like Mayor Brandon Johnson told everybody to stay cool and check on one another.
7: OEMC and the National Weather Service will work closely together this week, continuing their efforts to share alerts and resources so that we can stay informed.
4: Temperatures are climbing into the 90s, with it feeling like it's even hotter than that in Chicago and many other cities where black people live around the nation. Going into the 4th of July weekend, that's 250 million people throughout the South, the Midwest, and the East Coast that will feel the heat, and many don't have air conditioning. High school students from across the country spent the past week getting an inside look at Virginia's legal system through the Junior Commonwealth's Attorneys Program. Hampton, Virginia's Commonwealth Attorney Anton Bell, who is black, tells Wavy News 10 Television he founded the program to expose students to careers in law and public service while helping them understand their value and make choices that protect their future.
8: When you understand you have value and you have something to lose, you're going to think twice about risking your future, because you know that if I do X, Y, Z, it can eliminate me from being able to obtain my goal.
4: The free week-long program took part in courtroom discussions toward the Virginia State Capitol. They met Governor Abigail Spanberger, and they spoke with Virginia Supreme Court Chief Justice Cleo Powell, the first black woman to serve on the state's highest court. For more stories of interest to the black community, log on to BINnews.com. You can also check us out on all social media platforms. I'm Mike Stevens on your home for Black News First, the Black Information Network.
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11: Remember how the 14-year-old version of yourself felt? 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Dear Young Rocker, you're not alone. You lived through it. You're living through it now. You got this, kid.
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0: The opinions, beliefs, and viewpoints expressed in this commentary are those of the author and do not necessarily represent those of BIN and its founding partners and employees.
12: I'm James T. Harris, and I have something to say. Everybody wants to talk about party loyalty. I want to talk about outcomes. Let's stop arguing over red versus blue and start looking at the scoreboard. One side emphasizes family, personal responsibility, entrepreneurship, school choice, safe neighborhoods, faith, work, and home ownership. The other increasingly emphasizes government programs, identity politics, and the idea that someone else is responsible for your success or failure. According to Pew Research, more than 8 out of 10 Black voters identify with or lean Democrat. Yet after generations of that political loyalty, Black wealth still trails dramatically behind white wealth. Home ownership is lower. Business ownership is lower. Too many neighborhoods remain trapped by failing schools and violent crime. At some point, loyalty has to answer for results. I'm not saying every conservative succeeds or every liberal fails. I'm saying if your goal is to build wealth, own a home, start a business, and leave something to your children, the principles that move you in that direction are overwhelmingly conservative. Progressive politics may be fashionable if you've already made it. But if you're a young Black American trying to reach the middle class, embracing a worldview centered on dependency and government solutions is a dangerous bet. It teaches you to seek protection before ownership and benefits before investment. The fastest path to freedom has always been ownership. Own your education. Own your choices. Own your business. Own your home. Own your future. The less you need government, the freer you become. That's why I'm a conservative. Not because I expect government to make me successful, but because I don't. I'm building wealth for my children, protecting my family, all while being grateful for being privileged to live in the greatest country, in my humble opinion, God ever blessed. I'm James T. Harris for the Black Information Network.
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13: Here's what's trending this hour. Immigration officials are ramping up arrests of people who they say are illegally in the U.S. According to reports from ABC News citing sources familiar with the matter, 10,000 people have been taken into custody across the country within a five-day span. A heat wave has been sweltering the eastern U.S. from the Midwest to the East Coast, and hundreds of heat records could be set by Saturday. And President Trump says it would be ridiculous for the U.S. to continue what he calls a one-sided relationship with NATO. I'm Amber Payton, and that's what's trending.
2: 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Here's Morgan Wood.
14: A major investment is coming to HBCU athletics as Hampton University moves forward with a multi-million dollar renovation of its stadium, aimed at modernizing the fan experience and strengthening campus pride. The project will upgrade key areas of the facility, including the playing surface, seating, and game day infrastructure, with an emphasis on safety, accessibility, and the overall experience for fans and student athletes. University leaders say the goal is to bring the stadium up to modern standards while preserving its legacy as a central part of Hampton's athletic tradition. The upgrades are also expected to boost recruiting, support campus events, and expand use of the facility beyond football season. Officials say the work will be completed in phases, with construction expected to begin ahead of the upcoming seasons as part of a long-term investment in the university and its athletic program. With the latest in HBCU news, I'm Morgan Wood on the Black Information Network.
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16: I'm Ashley Young on the Black Information Network. Quakers have a long history of abolition. They saw the slave trade as a grave injustice against their fellow man and used the Golden Rule to argue against such inhumane treatment. Slavery would persist through the close of the Civil War, but the 1688 Germantown Quaker petition against slavery was the first document created in America that condemned slavery. And that's a fact. I'm Ashley Young on the Black Information Network.
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14: Sexy Red is asking a judge to remove her from a lawsuit filed by late producer Tay Keith over unpaid royalties, saying she was shocked to be named as a defendant and insisting artists don't handle producer payments, record labels do. In a letter to the court, TMZ reports the rapper described Tay Keith as both a close friend and longtime collaborator, noting that they worked on more than a dozen songs together, including the hit Pound Town. Representatives for both sides say the dispute is really between the labels and that naming Sexy Red was simply a legal formality. Tay Keith passed away last month, age 29. And in more entertainment news, Lil Uzi Vert is taking legal action against a Malibu rehab facility, alleging an employee secretly recorded part of a private therapy session and later shared the footage online without consent. The rapper says the recording, which was made during treatment for sobriety, eventually circulated on social media and violated their privacy and confidentiality. Uzi is suing the facility and those involved for emotional distress, invasion of privacy, and other claims while seeking damages. With the latest in entertainment at 17 and 47 minutes past each hour, I'm Bree Wood on the Black Information Network, your home for Black news first.
17: 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At the Black Information Network, we tell stories from Cleveland, Milwaukee, and Minneapolis, where legacy meets survival and pride moves with purpose. We sit with elders who remember when Motown meant more than music, it meant movement. We walk with artists painting Black features on city walls. We vibe with DJs spinning house, hip-hop, and freedom into every mix. Black folks here cook love into casseroles, build businesses in blitz zones, and still show up at city council meetings wearing their Sunday best. Even through loss, protests, and isolation, we persist. We don't just make culture, we protect it and pass it forward. From Lake Erie to Lake Street, Black Midwesterners hold it down with heart and hustle. Our cold doesn't stop the fire, and our pride speaks softly, but it stands firm. With Black News First, I'm Katie Gray on the Black Information Network.
18: I'm Esther Dillard on your home for 24/7 News, the Black Information Network. Here are your top stories. There are reports the Trump administration is now threatening Haitians and Syrians to self-deport or face ICE just before the holiday. Extreme heat warnings continue across the country, and a Georgia family wants answers after a man and young boy were shot to death inside a home while several teens were inside having a sleepover. Police identified the victims as 45-year-old Chauncey Newman and 13-year-old DeMarcus Shirley. Shirley's great-uncle, Gregory Carthen, says It was a blow to the family.
19: Well, if anybody knows anything, like, reach out and try to help us bring justice to what's happening. Just keep our family in prayer.
18: It's unclear if this was a drive-by shooting. Police are still searching for suspects. Meanwhile, Manhattan District Attorney Alvin Bragg is putting compassion at the center of his decision not to retry Harvey Weinstein. CNN reports Bragg cited a letter from one of Weinstein's accusers who disclosed the decade-long ordeal had become too much for her to bear, and that her words weighed heavily in the decision to drop the unresolved rape charge against him.
20: I think one thing I can say unequivocally is that there are no winners here. But I think there are lessons learned. I think there's accountability. I think there's support.
18: Weinstein, who remains in custody on a separate California conviction, had his New York conviction overturned last year on procedural grounds. And a CBS Chicago reporter and photographer conducting a live shot near Adler Planetarium is at the center of a hate crime case. Reports are Rafael Salinas, Ian Twist, and William Huerta faced criminal charges in court. Twist is also charged with a hate crime after allegedly yelling racial slurs during the incident. The three suspects were arrested after allegedly pointing a gun at people on the sidewalk near 42nd and Western in the city's Brighton Park neighborhood. In Dallas-Fort Worth, Texas, rents are reportedly falling, but new analysis reveals the people who need it the most won't feel it for nearly five centuries. The New York Post reports a new study from the National Multifamily Housing Council and NYU Urban Lab estimates it would take 474 years for falling rents to reach Dallas's most cost-burdened residents. That's almost three times longer than New York City, where rents are actually rising. The reason is building more apartments brings asking rents down, but deeply affordable housing requires a completely different and far more expensive equation that the market alone cannot solve. And finally, as we approach the 4th of July, the Maryland Correctional Enterprises Flag and Sew Shop is busy preparing hundreds of American flags. Women there gain hands-on work experience, preparing them for successful reentry into society. State officials say programs like this help reduce repeat offenses.
21: It's exciting. It's exciting just to know that maybe the president or someone like that will see our flag, so
22: it just gave me a sense of accomplishment that these ladies really did something worthwhile, and they can be proud of what they do here.
18: Maryland's return to prison rate is 15% lower than the national average. I'm Esther Dillard on your home for Black News First, the Black Information Network.
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1: The Baltimore Ravens are sending their condolences to the family of Calais Campbell after the defensive end's mother was found dead. Police arrested his own brother for the crime. Family members called police to do a welfare check after they couldn't get answers from that brother. Here's Atlanta News First with that call.
5: We were trying to get a house. We can't get in our house. This morning, he drove in a car, which is very unusual. She never let, he doesn't drive at all. But the neighbor caught her on camera. They drove off in a car, and we can't get in her house. I just tried to jump the window, and he's in there. And he said she left, but the camera footage of my neighbor has shown she never left.
1: Atlanta News First says this is not the first time police have come to the house for a welfare check. Atlanta police tell AFN that they've been there 10 times year to date. And one of those times was just this past April, where they had to do a mental health check on that brother. Oh, for the first time ever, according to NBC News, Louisiana is reporting more registered Republicans than Democrats on the voter rolls. 2,300 more, to be exact. This could be because the state changed the rules for elections and forced voters to pick a party for the first time. Traditionally, Black Louisiana voters chose Democrat and whites voted Republican. Happening now, the website that tracks beach bacteria along the Mississippi Gulf Coast is down at the moment, but many are concerned about what the July 4th weekend will look like in the Deep South. For weeks, the Mississippi Department of Environmental Quality has warned beachgoers to steer clear of the water after bacteria was found near shore. It's caused sort of an economic crisis along the Gulf Coast, where many businesses were hoping to cash in on spring and summer travel. Well, it's an end of an era. LeBron James speaking to reporters about his decision to leave the Los Angeles Lakers. NBC News says he ended the presser by saying, "Hope I made a few proud during my stint." NBC News also says it's not completely over for James. He reportedly has another year in the NBA, but no word on which team. Meanwhile, some stores are looking to cash in on LeBron apparel.
6: People are already calling. People are asking if we have the LeBron jerseys on sale. Not yet, but they did tell us maybe in a week or so.
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7: Alzheimer's disease continues to disproportionately impact the Black community, with Black Americans nearly twice as likely as white Americans to develop the condition, according to the Alzheimer's Association. Researchers say the gap is driven by higher rates of conditions like hypertension, diabetes, and heart disease, along with unequal access to early diagnosis and specialty care. Black men in particular are often diagnosed later when symptoms are more advanced, making treatment and planning more difficult for families. This comes as actor Danny Glover recently revealed he was diagnosed with Alzheimer's, bringing renewed attention to how the disease affects aging adults, especially within the Black community. Health experts stress the importance of early screening, recognizing warning signs like memory loss and confusion, and having conversations about brain health before symptoms progress. That's your Healthy Minutes. I'm Morgan Wood on the Black Information Network.
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9: 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But let's see. All my God kids love Taylor Swift so much. Like, you have to hear the way that they sing this song. They're like, you have to listen, Gma, to the song. And look, and can I buy it? And can I get it? So it's definitely some Taylor Swift happening around me going on. And she's super cool. I also really appreciate the way that she writes music and plays music and everything. So she's dope. I like A$AP Rocky. I like A$AP Ferg, too. So, yeah, there's a lot of things I'm into.
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18: BIN News This Hour, I'm Andrea Coleman. Coming up,
26: grandfather, Adam Daniel Williams, who was in the first generation of slavery. His father was a slave.
18: Descendants of one of America's most respected and loved Black history legacy families celebrate the reopening of a historical landmark linked directly to their family. And a Black family discovers their connection to the building of the White House. Plus,
27: it means everything, you know, to be recognized by peers, by your culture.
18: A legendary Black gospel artist prepares to be honored by a leading civil rights organization. But first,
0: Here's BIN News Now.
18: A government watchdog says the Secret Service missed several chances to prevent the 2024 assassination attempt on President Trump. A DHS Inspector General report says agents failed to secure the rally perimeter, block the shooter's rooftop line of sight, and detect a drone used to view the stage. The Secret Service says it agrees with the findings and has fixed the issues. New York City Sanitation Department plans to replace nearly 30,000 parking spaces with new trash containers. The effort, started under former Mayor Eric Adams, who is Black, aims to reduce trash bags on sidewalks and fight rats. Manhattan and Brooklyn will be most affected, with the Upper West Side losing about 10% of legal street parking. And Serena Williams' return to singles play brought in record viewership. ESPN says nearly 2 million people watched the 44-year-old's first-round Wimbledon match, making it the network's most-watched Day 2 contest ever. Williams lost Tuesday to Australia's Maya Joint in her first singles tournament appearance in 4 years. I'm Amber Payton with BIN News Now. Back to you, Andrea.
0: Thank you, Amber. Visitors are finally being welcomed back to the birth home of Dr. Martin Luther King Jr. in Atlanta. Family members of the late civil rights icon were on hand for a ribbon-cutting ceremony yesterday, marking the reopening of the landmark. Dr. Bernice
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